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6: Welcome to the Sunday Night Football on Westwood One post-game show, sponsored by Paramount Pictures' new movie, Heart of the Beast, a triumphant story of survival and the bond between man and dog, starring Brad Pitt. Get tickets now, only in theaters, September 25th. Well, the Chiefs and the Colts, who went to overtime at Arrowhead last year, getting together tonight at Arrowhead once again, in entirely different paths. Kansas City coming off a masterful performance on Monday Night Football in their opener against Denver. Meanwhile, for the Indianapolis Colts, they allowed 506 total yards of offense in Week 1 and got embarrassed at home by the Baltimore Ravens. How would this one go? Decidedly differently. Indianapolis' first drive of the game was right off the script from Shane Steichen, and it was an 11-play, 65-yard march that ended with a Tyler Warren 1-yard touchdown catch from Daniel Jones and an early lead for the Colts by a 7-0 score. Harrison Butker on the next possession for Kansas City got the Chiefs on the board with a 46-yard field goal, but things changed on the ensuing possession for Indianapolis. That's because Christian Fulton made a tremendous interception of Daniel Jones to give the Chiefs a short field. It took them only two plays from there to get in.
7: Twin receivers left and right on second down and 7. Mahomes in the gun, takes the snap. He's back to pass. Looking right, fires right. That's caught. Kelce turns it up. Diving into the end zone. Touchdown, Kansas City. Travis Kelce made the catch, turned it up, went diving into the near right pylon. And just like that, the Chiefs have taken the lead. 4:34 to go first quarter. It's 9-7 Kansas City.
6: Beginning of a huge night for Travis Kelce, and yes, Taylor Swift was shown up in the second level, looking out the window, pointing to a wedding ring and saying, "That's my husband." Extra point from Butker was good. It was a 10-7 ball game with Kansas City on top. Colts hit a couple of field goals in the second period, one from 42, one from 49 for Spencer Schrader to take the lead by a 13-10 score. But Kansas City put together an extended drive that began just about 10 minutes left to go till halftime, and it was the beginning of a theme for the Chiefs for the rest of the ball game. Extended drives of more than 10 plays that took 7 minutes or more. This one was a 12-play, 70-yard march in 7 minutes and 19 seconds, and it ended from a yard out.
7: Mahomes motions out to his left. Kelce in motion from that side. Sprints all the way to the right. Mahomes gets the snap, rolls right, throws right. Wide open in the end zone. Caught by Worthy for a Kansas City touchdown. Nobody around Xavier Worthy. He's got his first touchdown catch of the year. And the Chiefs have retaken the lead. 16-13, 2:25 to go in the first half.
6: Extra point was good, but we weren't done with our scoring for the first half because Indianapolis turned on a drive of their own. This went a lot quicker, less than a minute and a half in time, and six plays to cover the 72 yards. They put it in the hands of the bread truck to close it out.
7: First down and 10, 1:04 to go first half. Downs in motion from left to right, two receivers stacked to the left side of the formation. Now Downs.

0: sprints back out to the left. Jones takes the under center snap, hand off Taylor, running right, finds a crease, 20-15, 10 to the 5, into the end zone. Jonathan Taylor gallops in. It's a Colts touchdown, and with 59 seconds to go in the second quarter, Indianapolis is back in front, 19-17 Colts.
1: It was a 20-17 game at halftime. The Chiefs came out with the opening drive of the third quarter, and Patrick Mahomes, who was masterful for most of the night, put together perhaps his most masterful drive of the game. It was a 14-play march. There was a huge, perfect 45-yard pass to Tyquan Thornton that got them down to the one-yard line. When three tries to get in from the one to Kenneth Walker III didn't work, they decided to go for it on fourth down and go back to the air.
0: Tonga remains in as the fullback. Mahomes under center. Mahomes takes the snap. He's back on a play fake. Rolling right. Looking to the end zone. Throws back in the end zone. Caught by Jalen Royals. That's a touchdown. It's the first NFL touchdown for Jalen Royals. And it gives the Chiefs the lead. 23-20 with 8:01 to go in the third quarter.
1: Now, early in the fourth quarter, at the end of a 13-play, 81-yard march that took 6.5 minutes off the clock, Harrison Butker hit a short field goal, and the Chiefs had grown the lead from 4 to 7 points. But the Colts weren't done. They then answered back, putting together an extended drive of their own. 13 plays, 64 yards. It took more than 8.5 minutes off the clock, and it also featured the Colts making plays when they needed to make plays. Mike Golick pointed it out. If they needed three, they got four. If they needed something on a third down, they got just enough to keep the sticks moving. Once again, it was their running back who ended up getting them the equalizer.
0: Downs in motion from the left. Jones takes the under center snap. Hand off Taylor, running left, looking for a lane. Finds it. He's into the end zone. Touchdown, Jonathan Taylor. And the Colts are within one. The second touchdown run of the night for Taylor, a 5-yard scamper. And with 5:37 to go, it's 27-26 KC, and Schrader can tie the game.
1: And he did tie the game with the extra point. Now, lots of time left. Each team had a possession before regulation ran out, but neither could get within field goal range, and we went to the extra period. Chiefs put together yet another extended drive on their first possession of overtime. Harrison Butker hitting a 31-yard field goal at the 5:09 mark of overtime to put them up by a score of 30-27. Indy wanted to answer back, and they wanted to do it in a big way. As it turned out, it was one of the wildest moments that we saw all night, and it happened in overtime.
0: Two receivers stacked right, single man left, first and 10 Colts at their own 35. Jones under center, Warren is on the left end of the line. Downs in motion from right to left. Here's the snap. Jones back on a play fake. Sets his feet. Going to take a shot. Deep down the field. Got a man. It's caught by Treadwell. Inside the 20. Down to the 15. He lost the ball. There's a scramble for it. If Kansas City has it, the game is over. No signal yet. The officials are taking a look. The Chiefs are celebrating. There has been no official signal. Treadwell caught the pass. As he was going down, he lost the ball.
2: He definitely fumbled it, but was he down when he was first? He was touched there and went down.
0: Here's Craig Rolstad.
3: The ruling on the field that the ball was completed, fumbled, and recovered by Kansas City. The previous play.
0: As of right now, the ball game is over and Kansas City has won, but they will take a look at this.
1: And it was a long, long look because it could not have been closer. Legarius Sneed had a hand on Treadwell as he got possession of the ball, or did he? Looking at it from every different angle that they had, they determined that indeed he was touched down before he got back up and fumbled the football. So, Indianapolis kept the possession and had a great opportunity to win the game right there. The Kansas City's defense stiffened, and the Colts had to settle for a Schrader field goal from 38 yards out that came with 3:11 left to go in overtime and tied the game at 30. That's a world of time for Patrick Mahomes, who, by the way, came into tonight 7-0 in his career in regular season overtime games. He put together another drive. This one, marching a lot on the back and on the shoulders of his running back, Kenneth Walker III, on the ground and through the air. He's been the most productive player in the NFL perhaps so far this year, and he was a big part of the drive that got Kansas City close enough to take a shot at winning this game. They whittled the clock down to 1 second before taking the timeout and set us up for the Wrangler highlight of the game.
0: Butker steps it off. The veteran looks down at the ground, now looks up at the goalpost, takes a deep breath. Says he's ready. Snap, spot, kick is on the way. It is good! And the Kansas City Chiefs win. Harrison Butker with a 40-yarder to walk it off. Chiefs 33, Colts 30. Kansas City goes to 2-0. The Colts fall to 0-2. The losing streak continues for Indianapolis.
1: 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What a game. What a night. And the smallest of margins separating two teams that right now are looking at two different directions to begin their season, with the Chiefs at 2-0 and the Colts at 0-2. We come back. We're going to head back to the field for some final thoughts. This is Westwood One's coverage of the National Football League.
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5: 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I'm Scott Graham. You're listening to the Sunday Night Football postgame show. Our final tonight in overtime, Kansas City 33, Indianapolis 30. For more on tonight's matchup, let's head back out to Arrowhead Stadium. Rejoin the guys who called it, Ryan Ratke and Mike Golick. Guys?
6: Well, Scott, tonight's game, just another example that nobody knows anything when it comes to the NFL. Here are the Chiefs. Looked great last week at home, taking on a Colts team that looked really bad last week at home. You're thinking probably another easy win for Kansas City. And yet we go right down to the final play in overtime before the Chiefs come out with a win. Look, Kansas City, they've done it time and time again in this era on this field. And I know you say it all the time, no moral victories. But a hat tip to the Colts, who just, they had an answer every single time. It just seemed like they ran out of time at the end of the game.
7: Yeah, this was one of those where they were dominating the early part of the game with plays and total yardage and time of possession. Then that swung over to Kansas City, and then obviously because it went to overtime, it kind of evened out. I'm just really amazed at the attack of the Chiefs. We know Mahomes, we know Kelce, but the addition of Kenneth Walker has been absolutely incredible now for 2 weeks in a row, even though the Colts did take them to overtime. But this is a very, very dangerous team.
6: 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The Chiefs racked up 523 yards of total offense tonight. Patrick Mahomes, 32 of 47, 382 yards, 3 touchdowns. Travis Kelce with a turn back the clock type of game. 9 catches, 101 yards, and a TD. Kenneth Walker, 24 carries, 117 yards. That to go along with 6 catches for 61 yards. For the Colts, they finished with 329 yards of total offense. Daniel Jones, 22 of 31, 210 yards, a touchdown, and an interception. Jones now falls to 1-16 in primetime in his career. Jonathan Taylor, 24 carries, 92 yards, couple of touchdowns. 18th time in his career he's had multiple touchdown runs in a game. Second straight week that he has done it to start this season. Josh Downs, 7 catches for 72 yards. Again, Alec Pierce started the game tonight, left early with a heel injury. Haven't heard an update yet. Did not look good. No. You hope the Colts are going to get him back, but that could be a tough situation for them. Let's go back to overtime, Mike. I know you talked about it at the time. After the big play and after the lengthy review, Colts have it at the 17-yard line. Run to Taylor, lost a yard. Run to Taylor, negative play again. Then Daniel Jones scrambles. Shane Steichen probably going to be second guess there after hitting the big play. Should they have been more aggressive?
7: Yeah, they should have. The first run I get, first and 10 run, I understand. That second down run, I did not understand. I thought that's where you, again, you don't have to go for the end zone, but try and get 5, 6, 7 yards. Make it third and again, as I said all night, make it third and 3 or third and 4 or 5. Put it in that area. But they didn't. And then the scramble from Jones, he has to be able to recognize how much am I going to be able to get and understand the speed of a defense. The last two plays I didn't really like. The first one, again, the run, fine. But the other two I did not think went well.
6: Colts 0-2, 9 straight losses. They will host Houston next week, a Texans team that has not won yet. Yeah. You know it's never fun to play that defense. Then they got to go to London to play Washington. Jaden Daniels hurt today. Probably going to be Marcus Mariota at quarterback. before they travel to Pittsburgh. 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
7: Well, I'll go right to the last drive, right? In overtime, it's tied, and there's 3:11 left. We said it's like a day and a half for Pat Mahomes and the offense. They had both their timeouts. They go 7 plays, 46 yards, and I thought it was interesting. Andy Reid took it down to 1 second. Normally, you go down to like 3 or 4 seconds because a field goal is going to take that long. He took it down to 1 second, and Butker kicks a 40-yard field goal for the win. So, in, again, a game where Colts had big drives, Chiefs had big drives, obviously it comes down to one big drive in overtime, and the Chiefs had it.
6: 281st regular season win for Andy Reid. All told, number 309 of his career. He is fourth on the all-time list. Chiefs go over 500 yards of total offense for the first time since December 18th of 2022.
7: Wow.
6: In their win here tonight. So Kansas City sits at 2-0, Mike. Here's what they have coming up. At Miami, at Las Vegas, a game that suddenly looks a little more interesting.
7: Yeah, it sure does.
6: The way the Raiders are playing before a bye week, and then they take on the struggling Chargers here, a team that they have owned in recent memory and put last year aside. So Kansas City with a 2-0 start.
7: Oh, yeah.
6: They have this lined up, they could get out of the blocks here really quickly.
7: They could. They could easily be 5-0, and then they're at Seattle and at Denver. Certainly that toughens up, but they look good right now. There's no doubt about it. And I sound like a broken record, but the Kenneth Walker move has just made this offense even more dangerous than it normally is.
6: Yeah, and you left last week's game saying, hey, good to see Mahomes back and healthy. Okay in week
7: did
6: one.
7: Did okay.
6: Really,
7: yeah, he was
6: really good.
7: And downfield good tonight, where last week he didn't have a completion of over 10 air yards. Tonight he certainly did.
6: All right, Chiefs win at 33-30 in overtime. We'll be in Denver next week. Broncos-Rams will be an interesting game. Broncos got their first win today. Rams play tomorrow night on Monday Night Football against the Giants. 33-30 in overtime. The final score. We'll send it back to Scott Graham now in our Westwood One studio. Scott?
5: All right, thanks very much, guys. We are nowhere near done. We're going to come back and take a look back at everything that happened earlier today in Week 2. 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
5: Welcome back to the Sunday Night Football postgame show following Kansas City's overtime win against Indianapolis. Let's find out what happened earlier today in the NFL. Denver Broncos were at their home opener today, going up against the Jacksonville Jaguars, a team that beat them in Denver last year. And talking about a Denver offense that had been in a little bit of a struggle. Two of the worst games that they have had under Sean Payton have been their last two regular season games coming in. Just 176 total yards on Monday night. They did a lot better today, but scoring did not come easily. Jacksonville, a team that's been dominating the opposition, had a lead going into the fourth quarter of this game of just 13-6. However, Denver came back in the fourth quarter, found a way to get into the end zone once, and then they got into the end zone again to take the lead.
6: First down and goal, Denver at the Jacksonville 3, 7:24 left, tie game at 13. Nix is under center.
18: Ready.
6: Brings Atkins in motion. They run the power OG right side. Coleman to the goal line. Touchdown, Denver. And Denver, with their first lead of the game, 7:21 in the game, 19-13 Broncos.
5: Dave Logan on KOA in Denver for Jonah Coleman, the fourth-round pick out of Washington, his first career score. The defense held from there. Trevor Lawrence was held without a touchdown pass today, did get picked off. Denver wins it by a score of 20-13. Bo Nix, 22 out of 31 for 281, a touchdown and an interception. After the game, taking a look at what Jacksonville has been doing, including 34 points last week, he gave credit to his defense.
20: They played outstanding. They played great. And when everybody wanted to throw them to the wolves this week, they just responded. And against a team that, you know, sort of... showed us our weaknesses last year, and, you know, we responded really well against a really good offense. They have explosive playmakers. They have a great system. They have a great quarterback, and our defense played lights out. And they gave up a little bit, but against a good team you're going to, but they just kept on battling. And there at the end of the game, when it's important, you got to get a stop, they just kept getting stops. And so our defense is just fine.
5: Trevor Lawrence only had 189 yards on the day. Bashaul Tuten, the lone touchdown for Jacksonville. Both teams now 1-1. Cincinnati Bengals went into Houston today, and for Cincinnati, that has not been a good thing. Joe Burrow, 0-2 in his career against the DeMeco Ryans defense. Bengals 2-9 against the Texans over the last 20 seasons coming in. So, what did he do today? Joe Burrow got his legs underneath him, and then, although he did not light up the scoreboard by any stretch of the imagination, he found Ja'Marr Chase, not once, but twice.
24: Shotgun snap. Burrow under pressure. Begins scrambling right. Gets away from a sack. Points toward the end zone. Throws. Ja'Marr Chase makes the catch.
25: Yes.
24: Touchdown.
25: Yes. Big.
24: Bengals. Two touchdown catches for Ja'Marr Chase. And the Bengals are on the verge of going up by 14.
5: Dan Horton, Dave Lapham on Cincinnati's ESPN 1530 and the Bengals radio network. Cincinnati wins this one 20-6. Chase made an unbelievable catch in the second quarter on a 32-yard touchdown. Remember last week when he had only two catches? Today, seven for 75 yards and his 14th career game with multiple touchdowns. Burrow throws for 207 on the day, and Cincinnati starts their season at 2-0. It's the exact opposite for Houston. Now remember, they started 0-2 in 2023 and 2025, made the playoffs both of those seasons, so I guess C.J. Stroud is used to this.
26: Sadly, we've been here before, but, you know, I think, you know, we just have to hold each other accountable. You know, we have to get better. You know, there's a lot of things that, you know, that we need to be doing better if we're going to win. So I think we'll have some conversations this week about that and, you know, get some things fixed.
5: C.J. Stroud threw the ball 55 times today, did not throw for a touchdown or an interception. He had 353 yards. Big game for Dalton Schultz with Nico Collins out. But Houston, once again, is 0-2 to begin a season. New England Patriots had their home opener today, and they had lost five straight home openers, the longest active streak in the NFL. Who's coming to town? The Pittsburgh Steelers, who can be offensively challenged. And the Patriots, after their loss at Seattle, in which they allowed only 13 points, turned down the screws defensively on the Steelers all game long. Pittsburgh only managed a field goal in the second quarter of this game. Aaron Rodgers looked out of sorts for most of the day. He had his long interception streak of 272 consecutive passes without an interception broken in this game. And oh, by the way, later on he fumbled too.
0: Rodgers from the gun. Four-man rush for the Patriots. Rodgers is hit by a fumble. The ball is loose. Ponder has it. Scoops for the 10. Breaks a tackle into the end zone. And a score! Touchdown, Patriots!
2: Can't score an offense. Got to score on defense.
5: Bob Sosi, Scott Zolak, 98.5, the Sports Hub Patriots Radio Network. New England wins it 20-3 today. Drake May threw for just 208 yards, no touchdowns, and one interception. But he got a touchdown from Travion Henderson in the game on the offensive side of things. And New England improves to 1-1 on the year. Rodgers, it just was not pretty. 23 out of 39, 187 yards. He looked out of sorts for a good part of the day under a lot of pressure. Pittsburgh is now 1-1. So the Raiders won last week against Miami at home. Now going to L.A. to take on the Chargers. But taking on the Chargers, not a good thing for the Raiders, because Justin Herbert came into today's game with 22 passing touchdowns and three interceptions against the Raiders in his career. How would it go today? Well, you remember Kirk Cousins threw three touchdown passes last week? Today, getting an opportunity once again to start for the Raiders. He was in a pretty good rhythm at SoFi Stadium.
3: Two tight ends stacked right with Best to the right side of them. Now Mayer motions. It is a play fake with a blitz. Off his back foot to the end zone. Touchdown! Doubled his career total all in the second half. Cody White. And with 2:59 to go in the game, the Raiders up two scores and a chance to win here in SoFi for the first time since 2020.
5: Jason Horowitz and Kirk Morrison are certainly having a good time on Las Vegas Raiders Radio Network by Compass Media Networks. Yeah, Cody White, two touchdowns on his two catches for the day. Cousins throws three, and Vegas wins it 26-14. How important is that, or how odd is that, or how long a period of time has it been since something like that happened? Well, a Raiders quarterback throwing three or more touchdown passes in Week 1 and Week 2, you got to go back to the Snake, 1976, and Ken Stabler. Kirk Cousins, how's it being 2-0?
4: Certainly the goal is to build something that, you know, way outlasts me, you know, but I'd love to build something here that, you know, we get it going in the right direction, and, you know, we're in the beginning stages of that, and great to start the way we have.
5: So 2-0 for the Raiders and a trip to New Orleans next week. On the other side, Jim Harbaugh has never started 0-2 in his NFL career or his college coaching career, but now that's where his team is. Justin Herbert throws for 192, but gets picked off twice in this game. Ladd McConkey did play, three catches, 35 yards. Chargers fumbled the ball six times. They only lost one, but that's their most fumbles in a game since 1987. And check out the schedule they've got coming at 0-2. At Buffalo, at Seattle, home for Denver, at Kansas City before their bye week. This isn't going to be easy climbing out of the hole that they have dug for themselves. Baltimore playing at home today, getting an opportunity in their home opener to take on the New Orleans Saints. The Saints got red hot late last week, coming back and almost beating the Lions in Detroit, losing by a point in overtime. Well, today they got hot again in the fourth quarter. Tyler Shuck in that fourth was 12 for 14, 119 yards, two touchdowns, including a one-yard rush with 1:28 left to go in the game. It was quarterback sneak on fourth down. Now, when you see the replay, when you get an opportunity to do it, I'm still not sure he got in. But he was called in, and that meant that New Orleans had taken a 24-17 lead. And it gave Lamar Jackson a thin margin to try to get his team back in the closing seconds.
7: Snap. Jackson. Lofting one, and that is going to be picked off. Julian Blackman. Julian Blackman slides down at the 10-yard line to finish it off. Julian Blackman. The Saints get the turnover when they need it the most. 13 seconds to play. Heading for the exits of the Baltimoreans.
5: Mike Koss on WWL Radio, flagship station of the New Orleans Saints. 24-17 the final. Tyler Shuck throws for 252 and a touchdown in this game. Touchdown pass was to Chris Olave. New Orleans is now 1-1. They could easily be 2-0 as they head back home for three in a row now in New Orleans. On the other side for Baltimore, they were playing without Zay Flowers today, and Lamar Jackson didn't have the same kind of output that he had last week. Threw for 235 and a touchdown. He also got picked off once. Derrick Henry just 68 yards and a touchdown. Baltimore is 1-1. Oddest end to a game today came in Tampa Bay at Raymond James Stadium. This, of course, was the Baker Mayfield game. Baker, the quarterback for the Tampa Bay Bucks, but originally drafted number one overall by the Cleveland Browns in 2018, and Cleveland coming to town. Now, Cleveland also had eight straight Deshaun Watson starts without scoring 20 or more points and had lost seven of those games. But today, things changed a bit for the Browns. They ended up getting a couple of big plays when they needed them, including a touchdown for Blake Whitehart late in the game, a 17-yarder from Watson that put them up by four. So 23-19, Mayfield got the ball back. He quickly moved the Bucks into Cleveland territory on, at that point, a pretty bright sunny day in Tampa. And then here came a weather alert. They had to clear the stadium of the players and the fans while the sun was still out. In a little while, it started raining, and it rained cats and dogs for two-plus hours. They finally got back around to playing a little bit after 6 p.m. Eastern time, two-plus hours after they'd stopped playing, and Mayfield tried to finish the comeback and get his team into the end zone.
8: Fourth down, 22 ticks to go. Baker's got the ball. Baker to throw. Baker going. End zone incomplete! Incomplete in the end zone! He wanted a Puka, and the Browns take over on downs.
5: Andrew Siciliano, Cleveland Browns Radio Network. Cleveland wins it 23-19. Deshaun Watson, 238 yards, couple of scores in the ball game. Denzel Boston had 95 yards, including a 55-yard touchdown. And that means win number one as the Cleveland head coach for Todd Monken.
9: I thought our guys did a great job of hanging together. We had a couple scuffles Wednesday, which is good. That's awesome. Because guys didn't like it. Right? They're a little pissed off. Right? You ought to be a little pissed off. Played awful. It wasn't the standard. Browns are going to Browns. That. Okay? So the guys took that to heart.
5: You wonder what that plane ride home to Cleveland was like. Cleveland now 1-1 on the year. Tampa Bay falls to 0-2. It's the first time that's happened to them since 2014. Mayfield against his old team, 182 yards, a touchdown, and an interception. Ibuka, three catches for 16 yards on the day, although one of them was a touchdown. An 0-2 start for the Bucks, and Minnesota coming up next. We're going to take a look back at the rest of the Week 1 action next. This is Westwood One's coverage of the National Football League.
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6: 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After the overtime win by Kansas City over Indianapolis, we continue to look back at what happened earlier today. The defending champs got their come-from-behind victory against New England at home in the season opener and headed on the road to Arizona today to take on the Cardinals, a team that they had beaten nine straight times. This was an Arizona team feeling pretty good about themselves after their 26-14 win in L.A. against the Chargers the week before. And you got to realize that Drew Lock was getting an opportunity to start a game, because Sam Darnold is still hurt. First start for Lock since 2024, 10-18 in his career as a starter. What are you going to do in that situation if you're Lock? Well, in all honesty, you throw the ball to Jackson Smith and Jigba every chance you get.
7: Lock from the shotgun. Four-man rush. Looks, throws to the back of the end zone. It's caught! Touchdown! Seahawks! Guess who? I'll give you a hint. It starts with J-S-N from 12 yards and an absolute laser to Jax in the back of the end zone. His third touchdown of the game, and the Seahawks extend their lead 23-7.
6: Steve Rabel and Dave Wyman on Seahawks Broadcasting. Seattle wins easily with 24 unanswered second-half points, 31-7. Yep, 9 catches, 155. 3 touchdowns for Jackson Smith and Jigba. He is just perhaps the best receiver in the National Football League. He's certainly in that conversation. Drew Lock was 19 out of 26, an efficient day, 235 yards and 3 touchdowns on the day. Jadarian

0: 19 when they don't. They were all in the lineup, and early in the second half, Brock Purdy made sure that that was going to make a difference in the game.
1: First down and 12 from the 12, a throw. There is Kittle all alone, and he catches it in the end zone. A big spike for George. Touchdown, 49ers. Welcome back home, George Kittle.
0: Guy Haberman, 810 AM KSFO. That was one of two touchdown passes for Purdy on the day and one of four catches for George Kittle. San Francisco breaks open a tight game at halftime and run away from Miami, 35-13 today. Purdy throws for 287 yards, also runs for a score in this one. As the Niners go to 2-0 now, they've got Arizona coming to town as they play the second of three straight at home. The other side, Malik Willis, 197 yards passing. Devon Achane, 74 yards on 20 carries. Miami starts their season at 0-2. They've got the Kansas City Chiefs next. All right, Minnesota taking on Chicago today. Chicago coming off 59 points last week. Minnesota coming off being the first team in NFL history to be down 12 or more with under 20 minutes left in the game and then winning by 17-plus against Green Bay last week. It's been wild, but they're still without their quarterback, Kyler Murray, who's only played 11 offensive snaps. Carson Wentz had to take things over today, and he minded the house, I guess is the best way you could put it. 11 out of 20, 143 yards, no touchdowns, but also no interceptions. Aaron Jones stepping up with 23 carries for 105 yards. And they kept the Chicago offense down all game long. It was amazing. Caleb Williams was on the edge of getting his team in front, trailing by six in the fourth quarter. But then, on a fourth down play, Williams went down and had to be carted off with a hamstring injury. We'll get back to more on that in just a second. He's going to get imaging done tomorrow. So, Tyson Bagent came on, tried to see if he could get the team across the goal line, couldn't, but he did have one more try and move Chicago into Minnesota territory, down by six in the fourth quarter.
2: Bagent takes the snap. Vikings rush five. Turner pushed. He pushed Loveland into Bagent, and now you can go home. The Minnesota Vikings have won seven in a row at Soldier Field. The final score, 9-3. Chicago meet Dallas.
0: Paul Allen, the KFAN Minnesota Vikings Audio Network. 9-3 the final. Not a touchdown in the game, just four field goals. Minnesota in two very odd games as they get set to go to Tampa next week, now 2-0 to start the year. As we said, Williams could not put any weight down on his leg. They put him on a cart. They took him off. Afterwards, his head coach said that it's the hamstring that they're looking at, and there will be imaging. No word on how long, potentially, he might end up being out in this game. But the Bears, who had six rushing touchdowns in a game last week, held to one field goal today. They're now 1-1. Philly and Tennessee came down to the last drive of the game. Tennessee Titans at Nissan Stadium had stepped up and taken a lead over the Eagles and an opportunity at 20-17 to try to close them out. Jalen Hurts had been chased all over Nissan Stadium in the second half of this game, and the Eagles only had 63 yards after halftime. So, Hurts led a 65-yard drive, and in the closing seconds did something he's never done before.
3: Hurts did not take a sack. Motion, Devontae Smith. Hurts is back. Here comes the rush. He fires. Touchdown! Darius Cooper! What a play! Hurts to Darius Cooper, what a drive!
0: Merrill Reese, Sports Radio 94 WIP. Eagles win it 24-20 on the touchdown with 9 seconds to go. Now that's Hurts' 15th career game-winning drive, but his first go-ahead touchdown pass in the final minute or overtime in his career. Devontae Smith was gigantic for him today. 10 catches for 117 yards and a touchdown. Darius Cooper catches the game winner. Philadelphia now 15-4 in September since 2021, tied with Buffalo for the best first-month record in the NFL. Tough one for Cam Ward and company. He threw for 183 yards, ran for two scores, with temperatures at 98 degrees and the artificial surface registering at 150. Tennessee falls to 0-2. Dallas today took on Washington, coming off their loss against the Giants last Sunday night. Getting back home again, they were hoping to have Dak Prescott slide back into that nice rhythm when he's controlling the game and getting the ball to his receivers. Well, you can check that box off for the Cowboys today.
4: Prescott back, second and seven. Throwing it in the end zone. Lay!

0: touchdown. If it stands, it's 2 for Lamb, 4 for Prescott. And Dak Prescott will have thrown more touchdown passes than any Cowboys quarterback in a career ever.
1: It's Brad Sham, 105.3 The Fan, the Dallas Cowboys Radio Network. Yep, he passed Tony Romo for the most passing touchdowns in Dallas history. Dallas wins the game 37-20 as Prescott throws for 279 yards and 4 touchdown passes. Afterwards, he talked about the record.
2: I'm blessed, honored. As I've told you earlier in the week, right, records are meant to be broken. It's my time to break them. Pretty cool to do it against, you know, the team I scored, or threw my first touchdown against, 10 years ago or so. So definitely humbling, something I don't take for granted, the great history of this organization, of the past quarterbacks before me, obviously wearing, to me, the greatest one, right? Super, super honored, super thankful. God's great. I'm not taking it lightly, but as I told y'all, it's just the beginning. I want to double out a plan to play for a while, so just getting started.
1: Monster game for CeeDee Lamb, 153 yards and those 2 touchdowns. Jake Ferguson had 2. Dallas is 1-1. Now here's the other side. Jaden Daniels, late in the first half, was trying to lead his team into the end zone in at what that time was a tight ball game. He was trying to tie it up with Washington down 17-10. He was stepped on as he came out of the snap and went down, dislocating his elbow. His day was done. Marcus Mariota finished up as Washington falls to 0-2. But afterwards, the head coach Dan Quinn was updating the media and us on Jaden Daniels' injury.
3: Jaden did injure his left elbow. It was a dislocation. X-ray showed no fracture. Travel back home with the team. More imaging tomorrow. Once I know, like, an update that we can move forward with, I'll give you that. But I want to give you what I know. Man, are we bummed for him. And we will rally so hard around Marcus until, you know, Jaden's back.
1: Daniels was injured for a good chunk of last year, and the first injury was a hamstring injury in Dallas, same stadium, in Week 7. Green Bay and the New York Jets getting together today at MetLife Stadium. You know, Green Bay hadn't won a game in a long, long time. Had to have a losing streak going back to Week 15 of last year, if you count the playoffs. Their longest losing streak since 1990 to 1991. Jets were trying to start 2-0 for the first time since 2015. Geno Smith had never lost to a team coached by Jonathan Gannon, who was Green Bay's defensive coordinator. Well, this one was about as ugly a game as you're going to see. Lots of penalties, forced fumbles in the game. Jets had a lead late, but Green Bay, who's used to having teams come back on them, came from behind, down 2 scores by 10 points in the fourth quarter. They got the game tied, and then in overtime, they broke through.
4: Snap, placement. Trey smacks it to the upright.
5: Yes! It is good, and a dagger delivered by the rookie, Trey Smack. The Packers win it 20-17.
1: Dwayne Larrabee, Larry McCarron, Packers Radio Network, 20-17 the final. Jordan Love, 145 yards, couple of scores on the day. Also a receiving touchdown for Marshawn Lloyd as Green Bay breaks the 6-game losing streak and they get to 1-1. Geno Smith, 247 yards, a touchdown. He didn't turn it over today, but the Jets just couldn't get over the hump when they had the lead in the second half of this game and couldn't hang on to it as they fall to 1-1. And as for Carolina, well, they can now say they've won 5 of their last 6 against the Atlanta Falcons. They went in today to Mercedes-Benz Stadium and laid a hurting on Atlanta. They ran away early and hit and never looked back, winning 34-3. Bryce Young, 23 out of 36 for 287 yards, 3 touchdowns, and no interceptions on the day. Tedderell McMillan had 101 yards receiving. Darren Waller, 2 receiving touchdowns in this game. His 5th career game with multiple touchdowns as Carolina improves to 1-1 and bounce back from that beatdown they suffered against the Chicago Bears last week. On the other side, things are just ugly right now for Atlanta because, as you know, Tua Tagovailoa and Michael Penix were both hurt. Cooper Rush, their third option, got pulled from this game, benched in the third quarter. So Jack Strand, a Division II Minnesota State Moorhead rookie, an undrafted free agent, finished the game for Atlanta. He went 8 for 15 for 99 yards, lost an interception and a fumble. Bijan Robinson held to 72 yards. it is rough right now for Kevin Stefanski in his first year as Atlanta is 0-2. This has been the Sunday Night Football on Westwood One postgame show, sponsored by Paramount Pictures' new movie, Heart of the Beast, a triumphant story of survival and the bond between man and dog, starring Brad Pitt. Get tickets now, only in theaters September 25th. We're going to wrap things up when we return. 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
1: The final score in overtime, Kansas City 33, Indianapolis 30. 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evening, studio producer Nick Pope, studio coordinator Curtis Poindexter, studio engineer Matt Higdon, production assistance provided by Garrett Bowl, our statistician Daniel Versteg, our spotter Jim Stamos, engineer Dan Robotham, producer Drew Casey, coordinating producers Aaron Cummins and Brian Finkelstein, executive producer Mike Eby, senior vice president of sports for Cumulus Media and Westwood One is Bruce Gilbert. Join us again tomorrow night. It's Monday Night Football as the New York Giants visit the L.A. Rams. Kevin Harlan, Kurt Warner have all the action. Pre-game coverage with Jamie Erdahl and Super Bowl-winning head coach Doug Peterson kicks off at 7 Eastern. Later this week, it's Thursday Night Football as the Atlanta Falcons head to Green Bay to take on the Packers. And next Sunday night, the Broncos host the L.A. Rams. 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Chiefs 33, the Colts 30. Now for Ryan Radke and Mike Golick, I'm Scott Graham. Thanks for joining us. 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
1: Yeah, I mean, it's another opportunity to win a game, and it's another opportunity to go out there and establish dominance in the run game and, you know, do what we do. So, you know, I like to look at each day as its own, and, you know, we got a new team, a new coach, a new staff, a new training room. Everybody on that side of the ball is new. So, you know, we're going to continue to prepare out here, which Coach Harbaugh and the staff does to prepare us for this game, and we're going to go out there and execute.
2: Well, it's going to be an interesting matchup. You know, John Harbaugh looks like he's got the Giants already in a better position than they ever were at any point in the last couple of years. And the Rams are the prohibitive Super Bowl favorites to start this season. Again, they lose that first game in Australia. See if they can bounce back. I mean, listen, this is a collision here of two teams coming from completely different spots. Not a lot of expectations for the Giants coming into the season with a brand new head coach and a whole entire, you know, new staff, but they look like they were, you know, one of the better teams in the NFC through 1 week. As I've said repeatedly, we're not going to sit here and make grand conclusions after 1 week of football, but if the Rams start 0-2 as a team that, you know, is a prohibitive Super Bowl favorite, particularly in that division, could be very difficult for them to climb out of that hole at some point in this season. Nonetheless, these two teams will match up tomorrow night in SoFi, in Los Angeles, and we'll see who comes out on top in that one. And that will conclude week two of the NFL. Again, you can hear and see Monday Night Football on ESPN as we will have the Rams and Giants on Monday Night Football. That'll do it for this installment of Game Night. Appreciate you guys joining us. Again, Chiefs beat the Colts 33-30 in overtime. And we'll look forward to Monday Night Football tomorrow night. Up next, SportsCenter All Night with Jay Reynolds. 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
17: Some 2-0 surprises, some surprising 0-2s as well. SportsCenter All Night, ESPN Radio, the ESPN app, Sirius XM, Channel 80. Another division wrapping up with the end of the baseball regular season in sight. Could be a tough stretch to navigate for a couple of NFL teams without their quarterbacks. One team that got its quarterback back for the start of the season pulls out another one.
14: Colts at Chiefs.
17: It was mid-December. Patrick Mahomes went down with that ACL injury. Made it back, though, in time for week one this season. Kansas City dominated the Broncos last Monday night. Week two, Sunday night, Chiefs-Colts. In a tight one, fourth quarter, Indy down by a touchdown, runs off an 8.5-minute drive. And on play number 13 of that drive,
21: Jones under center. They give it to Taylor, stretching left, falling off a block, cuts in, he's in for a touchdown. Followed that offensive line left and scores from 5 yards out. Jonathan Taylor with his second rushing touchdown tonight. Touchdown for the Colts, and they are an extra point away from tying the game.
17: 107.5, the fan, fourth quarter would end tied at 27. So off to overtime. Chiefs with the opening possession, they get a field goal. Colts answer with a field goal of their own. It's tied back up at 30. Kansas City then gets the ball back with just over 3 minutes to go. And 3 minutes later,
22: go signal. Kick is up. The kick by Butker. And the kick is good! Good! And for the second straight year, the Chiefs have beaten the Colts in overtime on a Harrison Butker field goal. Final score on the last play of the extra period in week two. Kansas City 33, the Colts 30. The Chiefs are 2-0 on the season.
17: 96-5, the fan. 33-30, the final in overtime for Patrick Mahomes. 97th career quarterback win, tying Tom Brady for the third most wins by a starting quarterback in their first 10 seasons, behind only Peyton Manning and Russell Wilson since 1950, when quarterback starts were first tracked. And Mahomes gets number 97.
23: Guys just were resilient, and we just strained to finish, as EB talks about. You know, it wasn't always pretty. There was times where we didn't execute at a high level, but guys continue to fight, continue to push, and we fought until the very end and found a way to get a win. That's what this league's all about.
17: Mahomes 8-0 in regular season overtime games, longest win streak in overtime games by any starting quarterback since 1974. As for the Colts, their ninth straight loss dating back to last season. Longest losing streak since 2011, when they dropped 13 straight. They're 0-2 to start this year. Coach Shane Steichen.
24: I told him, keep your freaking heads up, dude. It's a long-ass season ahead of us, and we're battling like crazy. And that's the message, and we got to continue to grow and learn. And we got a lot of football left. Like I said last week, we're right there. You know, we got to find a way to win at the end. That was one of those games. It's a freaking hard-ass league, and you got to find a way to win these tight games.
17: Colts get a field goal in overtime, but the Chiefs got two field goals in overtime. They get the win. Colts wind up now one of three teams in the division to start 0-2. Jaguars lead the AFC South at 1-1. For the Chiefs, Travis Kelce, 128 yards after catch this season, most in his first two games of a season in his career. Kenneth Walker runs for 117 yards, 369 yards from scrimmage through the first two games of the season. As for Patrick Mahomes, a dozen completions from outside the pocket, most in any game of his career in the NFL, and that's coming off a torn ACL last December. So what do we take away from the Sunday night game? ESPN analyst Tim Hasselbeck.
0: One of the big things is he's back, okay? 15's fine.
1: Yeah. Like
0: that, so, you know, me included, you know, there's always concern when someone comes off of a major injury. He looked calm. He ran when he needed to run. It doesn't seem like he's uneasy when people are around his feet in the pocket. So that's the biggest thing for Kansas City, period. The next biggest thing is Kenneth Walker's for real. Kenneth Walker is an outstanding back that I think is running better than he ever did in Seattle. I understand he ran well, you know, late in the postseason last year. Obviously had a great Super Bowl.
1: Yeah.
0: But did not have a great season last year.
1: Well, it was him and Charbonnet. They were kind of splitting
0: right.
1: it. Yeah.
0: But he was, I mean, he's such a focal, you know, part of, you know, their offense right now in terms of what he's doing on just basic runs, but then also how they're throwing him the football. They package two plays to give the ball, you know, he kind of flipped it to him in the flat. That's a packaged play twice in the game that were big conversions. It's really impressive the way he's kind of been integrated in the offense so quickly and the impact that he's had.
17: Chiefs now 2-0 with a couple of primetime wins to start the season. Tim Hasselbeck mentioning their quarterback back from that injury. There are a couple of other teams that will have to try and figure out when they'll get their quarterbacks back.
2: White's the back. Here's Jamie Slip coming out of there. Just tosses it towards the goal line. And I think he got maybe stepped on it. Now he's down on the ground at the 11-yard line. The half is going to end with an incomplete pass.
3: I don't agree.
4: His elbow,
3: I don't agree.
4: His elbow.
2: And it is Jaden down in a lot of pain at the 13-yard line.
3: Oh, his hyperextended the elbow again.
2: This is the end of that half.
3: He hyperextended the elbow again.
2: Oh, my goodness.
3: He got his foot stepped on by Chris Paul, and he hyperextended his elbow, the left elbow.
2: The same left elbow. Unbelievable.
3: But why not kick the field goal and take the points?
2: Oh, my goodness.
3: You're talking about adding insult to injury. That right there is unacceptable.
17: So it's out on Big 100 in Washington. Commanders losing their quarterback. Dallas sees theirs with a milestone afternoon.
25: Prescott back 2nd and 7. Throwing in the end zone. Lamb! Flag down! Catch made! Touchdown! It's 2 for Lamb, 4 for Prescott, and Dak Prescott will have thrown more touchdown passes than any Cowboys quarterback in a career ever.
17: He had 4 on Sunday, the last being number 249 of his career, breaking Tony Romo's franchise record. 105.3, the fan with the call. Cowboys go on to a 37-20 win over the Commanders on the milestone day for Prescott.
26: I'm blessed, honored. As I've told you earlier in the week, right, records are meant to be broken. This is my time to break this one. Pretty cool to do it against, you know, the team I scored or threw my first touchdown against, 10 years ago or so. So definitely humbling, something I don't take for granted, the great history of this organization. Quarterbacks before me, obviously wearing, to me, the greatest one, right? And so super, super honored, super thankful. God's great. I'm not taking it lightly, but as I told y'all, it's just the beginning. I want to double it. I plan to play for a while, so just getting started.
17: Cowboys got a 37-20 win over Washington. Dallas has won 5 straight matchups when Dak Prescott starts. As for Jaden Daniels, dislocated left elbow on the final play of the first half. ESPN analyst Herm Edwards, certainly familiar with it.
27: Look, he's magical, and they know that. They have the right guy playing quarterback. I will say this, when he was in college and played for me at Arizona State, injury was never an issue. He played. He lined up and played. And he's a little bit bigger than he is now for me when he played at Arizona State. And everybody was worried about that when he was in college. It was never a problem. He's just had some bad luck the last couple years. I mean, it's a shame because when this team has him at quarterback, they got a chance to win. I mean, today they had a chance to win this game until he left the game, right? I mean, he's that kind of guy. I mean, he uplifts the whole franchise. I mean, when he's playing quarterback, and when I saw him go down with the elbow, I'm like, you got to be kidding me. This is your franchise quarterback, and all of a sudden, beside that, you're 0-2, and you've lost two division games. Mm-hmm. The odds of you winning the division are not very good, to be quite honest. I'm just going to state a fact. Now, coach can't say that. I mean, he's, you know, coach is going to do what he's got to do to rally his football team. This team will rally, but they're a different offense with Marcus Mariota playing quarterback. I mean, look, Marcus has a lot of experience. He's very smart. He can get to the checks, but it's going to change. Now, you don't have the suddenness that Jaden Daniels brings. When you play a quarterback of Jaden Daniels' ilk defensively, you're nervous. You know what you're nervous about? When he drops back and he doesn't get rid of the ball. Because now you're going, okay, what is he about to do? And he can run. He can beat you with his legs. He can beat you with his arm. He plays off schedule.
4: Mm-hmm.
27: Look, him and
4: Caleb Williams,
27: when you watch those guys play, it's not when they drop back. It's when they drop back and go, uh-oh, he's running. Now what's going to happen? Right. You don't know.
4: Yeah.
27: You're sitting there defensively and you're going to, what are we going to do, boys? You have no idea. And they have arm talent where they can throw the ball anywhere on the field.
5: And Daniels now out for the Commanders after being injured, that dislocated left elbow on the final play of the first half, non-throwing arm. Of course, he did not return. Commanders lose to Dallas 37-20. Imaging Machine's going to be running overtime in the morning because the Bears coming off their week one victory where they dropped 59 points opening a season where they want to be the highest scoring offense in the NFL. Week two, they lose a key piece of that offense.
6: Take turn, booting to the near side. Caleb with Greengrass at the 10. He goes down inside the 5, awkwardly. He's on his back and looks to be in a bit of pain here. Caleb Williams, but he is in absolute pain right now inside the 5.
5: Ultimately, it's a 9-3 loss to the Vikings, ESPN 1000 in Chicago. So Chicago Bears with a 56-point drop-off from week 1 to week 2. Of greater concern, Caleb Williams. 138 yards passing, 42 rushing yards before leaving in the fourth quarter with what the team says is a hamstring issue. ESPN's Kimberly Martin.
7: So many times the Chicago Bears have seen Caleb Williams take a big hit and pop right back up, Roma Dunze said. With Williams, it never seems the play is over. That is, until midway through the fourth quarter of Sunday's game against the Vikings. There was Williams on the grass, writhing in pain, grabbing his hamstring. Said Adunze, I've never seen him go down like that. The Bears' postgame locker room was filled with disbelief and concern for their quarterback. Head coach Ben Johnson said Williams was in good spirits after the game, but he won't know the extent of the injury until Monday. The tears in Williams' eyes as he was carted off the field signaled the Bears could be without their leader for a while. Adversity is all part of the game, said Jalen Johnson, but we need him, obviously. And Ben Johnson said without hesitation that inclement weather was the story of the day. And on Sunday, the Bears lost more than a divisional game. Now, they could be without their franchise quarterback for the foreseeable future.
5: They'll have imaging in the morning as well. Vikings get the 9-3 win. Vikings scoring no touchdowns in a win against a division opponent for the first time since 1993. SportsCenter all night. ESPN Radio. Win streak continues for the Seahawks.
8: Lock from the shotgun. Four-man rush. Looks, throws to the back of the end zone. It's caught! Touchdown! Seahawks! Guess who? It starts with J-S-N from 12 yards and an absolute laser to Jackson in the back of the end zone. His third touchdown of the game. He hands the ball to a fan in the back of the end zone, and the Seahawks extend their lead 23-7.
5: Seahawks go on to the win 31-7. Seattle Sports 7:10 a.m., a franchise record 12th. Consecutive victory, passing the 11-game win streak in 2005. Seahawks, 15th reigning Super Bowl champ since 2000 to begin with wins in their first two games. The bar was set high for teams like the Buccaneers, but on Sunday against the Browns.
9: Deshaun Watson takes it at the 19-yard line, turns around, hands the ball to Brad Rogers. And that is it. It was worth the wait. Yes, it was. The Browns go to 1-1. They come to Tampa and knock Baker and the Bucks to 0-2. They win today, 23-19. And it feels good.
5: The Browns with the victory. Game was even delayed at the two-minute warning in the fourth quarter for a couple of hours because of inclement weather. The Browns hang on for the 23-19 win. Baker Mayfield, 182 yards passing, a touchdown and an interception. 0-2 in his career against the Browns.
10: Frustrated because it's close. You know, you can feel it. You can see it. We're moving the ball at times and then just shooting ourselves in the foot. And so it's that makes it more frustrating when you know you're right there. So it's our group is more than capable of handling stuff like this, but we got to really be self-critical, look at the tape, get stuff fixed, and just can't keep making the same mistakes over and over.
5: The Browns trailed 16-6, second double-digit comeback since the start of 2024. Buccaneers 0-11 against the spread since their Week 9 bye last season. SportsCenter All Night, ESPN Radio to Baseball. Another division's been clinched.
19: 1-2. Got him swinging, strike three. And the Braves are division champions in 2026. Back on April the 8th, it was the day after Walt Weiss tackled Jorge Soler in Anaheim in the bench-clearing brawl. And the Braves took first place that day, wrestling it away from everybody else. And they did not let it go the rest of the way. And they are champions in the East for the seventh time in the last 9 years.
5: 4-2 win over the Astros, 680 the fan, Braves clinching the East for the first time since 2023. The loss by the Astros officially puts the Red Sox into the postseason. Boston losing to the Rays 5-1, but Boston is in the postseason. Fourth team in the World Series era to make the postseason after being 14 games or more under 500 during the season. White Sox an 8-1 win over the Tigers, taking 3 of 4 in the series. Chicago still trails Cleveland in the division, 3 games ahead of the Blue Jays and Astros for the third wild card spot. As for those Guardians,
19: again, he awaits the 0-2. Here it comes. A swing and a miss. Ball game. Cade Smith strikes out Donovan Walton. Cleveland gets a 1-0 shutout win. They sweep the A's. They stay in first place, winning their fifth consecutive game. And now 6 remain, starting on Tuesday night at Fenway.
5: Tom Hamilton, WTAM, Guardians' fifth straight win, longest active streak in Major League Baseball. Also a milestone hit on the diamond. That's next. 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
30: First pitch swinging, and Leody Taveras with a fly ball to left field. Jackson Chourio's underneath it. He makes a two-handed grab, and the ball game is over. The Milwaukee Brewers win 3-0 over the Baltimore Orioles and are in the win column for the 98th time this year. Their most wins in a single season in franchise history. They retain the best record in baseball and the driver's seat for the number one overall record going into the postseason.
5: Mike Cousins with the call right here on ESPN Radio. 3-0, the shutout win for the Brewers over the Orioles. 98 wins for the Brewers. Dodgers with their 96th win, a 3-1 win over the Giants. 10-game home win streak for L.A.
31: There's the snap. Levitt wants to throw. Fires. It's batted up in the air and intercepted. It's picked off.
32: Really proud of our guys and our coaches. Really happy for our fans that no player, no person's bigger than anybody else. And the trajectory is up, and that's where it's going to continue to go.
5: Latest AP poll has Texas still number one, second straight week, followed by Georgia, Notre Dame, and Ole Miss, which moves up to number four after the win at home over LSU. What do we learn this weekend? ESPN's Heather Dinich.
33: I learned that Ole Miss's playoff hopes absolutely skyrocketed after the games last night. I bumped them up to number two in my latest playoff projection. If the playoff were today, behind Texas, and the strength of record metric lined up with that, with Texas number one still and Ole Miss number two. And I think that that's really important because both Ole Miss and LSU have really tough schedules down the stretch, but LSU's playoff chances dropped to 27%. And when you look at what they have on the rest of their schedule, Alabama, Texas, Tennessee, it's still a double-edged sword because you can totally win those games and impress the College Football Playoff Selection Committee, but right now ESPN's FPI projects LSU will lose all three of those games.
5: It's going to get interesting as we go down the stretch. Back to the NFL, Broncos and Jaguars.
0: First and goal at the three for Denver. Nick's under center. Jumbo package in. Motioning is Atkins. They'll hand it off. Behind the right side. Hit the end zone. Touchdown. Jonah Coleman, the ball carrier.
5: Broncos with the come from behind win over the Jags 20-13. Heard it on ESPN Radio. Roxy Bernstein.
0: All right, Jay, the Denver Broncos, they had their backs against the wall. They were down at halftime. Their offense for the first six quarters of the season, Harry, was inept. They couldn't move the football. They couldn't put points on the board. That changed in the second half. What was different in the second half today against Jacksonville for Denver?
1: Well, we started to see consistency from this offense, and it's something that we didn't see in the first half today, nor did we see in the first ball game on Monday Night Football versus the Kansas City Chiefs. I really thought offensive play caller Davis Webb, who came into this ball game with a lot of heat on his shoulders, I thought he really settled in as a play caller in that second half. But it's also, you get your playmakers the football. You know, you had a big pass interference call that Courtland Sutton was able to draw. I love them throwing the go route to him in the end zone on that play. Now you get the ball first and goal inside the 5-yard line. But gosh, Jalen Waddle, the new acquisition that you gave up a first round, third round, and a fourth round draft pick for, 8 receptions for 138 yards. Just find a way to get it into his hands. He's going to do the rest. And when they needed him the most on 3rd and 3, he ran a stutter and go. And my goodness, my mouth dropped instantly because the defender that was guarding him fell down out of bounds. But that's why you go acquire a guy like that, because that basically told me the mindset of the front office, the mindset of Sean Payton as the head coach, is that we're one player away from getting to where we want to be, and that's the Super Bowl. So you have to make sure you feature that guy and get him the football early and often.
0: Almost 400 yards of total offense for Denver, and Bo Nix settled in the second half, and he looked sharp and made some big plays when Denver needed him.
1: So it was the decision-making and also not having the boneheaded play that we seen in the first half, throwing an interception in the red zone, taking points off the board. But we seen him controlling things at the line of scrimmage. And I'll tell you, for teams that are going to play the Denver Broncos moving forward, if you're going to play man coverage versus Bo Nix, then go ahead and chalk it up and throw in your hat. He's outstanding versus man coverage. And we seen that today in this ballgame, especially in the second half. But you also had his guys making plays. And, Roxy, I'll finish with this when it comes to the Denver Broncos. You don't know when your moment's going to come. So for people like Atkins at the tight end position and Jonah Coleman at the running back position, you don't know when your number's going to be called. But you want to go out here and display every single opportunity that you get to your teammates that you can be trusted and counted on. Those two guys today, although they didn't have the eye-popping, outstanding numbers, when their numbers were called, they stepped up and made the plays necessary.
5: The Broncos get the 20-13 win over the Jags, their sixth win after trailing by double digits under Sean Payton. Certainly a tough Sunday for Chicago. That's next. SportsCenter All Night continues. It's ESPN Radio.
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5: What do we take away from week two? 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
5: Braves clinch the division. Red Sox clinch a playoff berth. The Chiefs go to 2-0 with an overtime win over the Colts. Sunday turns out to be a rough day for some Chicago athletes. Cubs beating the Reds in Cincinnati. PCA home run number 45, but Alex Bregman leaves the game after being hit in the face by a foul ball while he was standing in the on-deck circle. Then there's the Bears.
11: Big turn, booting to the near side. Caleb with Greengrass at the 10. He goes down inside the 5 awkwardly. He's on his back and looks to be in a bit of pain here. Caleb Williams, but he is in absolute pain right now inside the 5.
5: Bears want to be the highest scoring offense in the NFL, but the Cubs outscored them on Sunday. And Chicago loses Caleb Williams to a hamstring injury in their 9-3 loss to the Vikings. Caleb Williams leaving in the fourth quarter with that injury. The team says there'll be more imaging this morning. If they need to ride with backup quarterback Tyson Bagent, what's the confidence level there? ESPN Bears reporter Courtney Cronin.
12: There's a reason that they gave him that 2-year, $10 million contract extension last offseason. Like, he can operate Ben's offense at a really high level. And even in the late part of this game, if there's all this chaos, Caleb going out, Tyson coming in, it still felt like they had a chance to win, which with this team, that's the carryover effect from all of the fourth quarter comebacks that they had last year. And had it not been for an off-target pass to Colston Loveland, outside of that, and then there's a sack on the last play after they put a second back on the clock, he gets, you know, hit from his blind side. Tyson had this team in a position to win this game. So the confidence is high. Everybody I spoke to in the locker room was talking about Tyson gets reps with the, you know, with the top receivers. He's working with Garrett Bradbury, the starting center. He's been in this offense for as long as Caleb Williams has, and he's been with this organization now since 2022. He's a capable backup. They like him in this offense, clearly, to make him QB2 all these years and to keep him around. And even this offseason, there was, you know, a little bit of trade talk about him going around his name for a little bit because of, you know, how the other people in the league view him. So I think he's in a good position if he has to go this week or if he has to play in the short term, that he can execute what Ben's offense is going to be. And it's not like you have two different quarterbacks or two different skill sets in the way that they play the game. Like, this offense is tailored to Caleb Williams, but in that, Tyson Bagent can execute a lot of what is asked of Williams too.
5: Bears and Eagles, the Monday night matchup for week 3 of the season. So the Bears keeping their fingers crossed for their starting quarterback. Ditto for Washington.
13: White's the back. Here's Jake. He slips coming out of there. Just tosses it towards the goal line. And I think he got maybe stepped on it. Now he's down on the ground at the 11-yard line. The half is going to end with an incomplete pass.
14: I don't agree.
15: His elbow,
14: I don't agree.
15: His elbow.
13: And it is Jaden down in a lot of pain at the 13-yard line.
14: Oh, his hyperextended the elbow again.
13: He
14: hyperextended the elbow again.
13: Oh, my goodness.
5: Big 100 in Washington as the Commanders lose to the Cowboys 37-20, and they lose Jaden Daniels on the final play of the first half, dislocated left elbow. Earlier on ESPN Radio, our Adam Kaufman and Mark Zeno with Washington looking at a backup quarterback.
16: This is catastrophic. I mean, look, Marcus Mariota is a serviceable backup at best. This is not a guy that at this point in his career you can trust to play 5, 6, 7, 8 games with you and expect to win more than lose. That's just the reality of where Washington is.
17: Marcus Mariota, we saw quite a bit last year, and obviously, in a very general sense, it did not look good. He's a backup quarterback for a reason. Last year, we saw him for 11 games, 8 starts. He goes 2-6. The thing that I think does get a little overlooked, who's the better option? Clearly, it's Jaden Daniels, if healthy. But Daniels wasn't very good in his sophomore NFL season either. It was nothing, Mark, like we saw during his standout rookie year. You know, obviously the top quarterback among the first-year players, all of that. Last year was a real step backward. Coming into this season, for Washington, it all kept coming back to Jaden Daniels. And do you see first-year Jaden Daniels or second-year Jaden Daniels? And the early returns on this season, not exactly inspiring in terms of his play on the field. So, honestly, while you feel for the guy, while you hate it, I'm not sure the results with Mariota are going to be all that much different.
5: Commanders losing to Dallas in week 2, 37-20. Washington 0-2 with 2 division losses after the loss to Philadelphia a week ago. Their first 0-2 start since 2019. Speaking of teams in that division, SportsCenter All Night, ESPN Radio.
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31: Jalen has Shipley to his left. He's in shotgun formation. He takes the snap, looks in his eyes, to the end zone, and it is intercepted! Amani Hooker, 30, 40, 50, 40, 30, cuts it back again, 15, 10, and he's tackled at the 10.
18: Hurts, into a long count. Hurts takes it, gets it off inside. He gets it to Pinsky, and he's through for the touchdown. Hurts calling for the football. He's back. He's looking. He's still looking. He starts to run. He is firing. Complete touchdown. Devontae Smith, 22 yards.
31: Cam's under center. He fakes the handoff. He goes on a bootleg to the left.
18: Go,
31: go. Tries to get to the end zone. Dives.
18: He's back. He's looking. He steps up. He is looping it for Devontae Smith, and it's intercepted. Intercepted at the 18-yard line. The second interception of the game.
31: Hooker snap. Good hold. Sly picks it through there, and the Titans have the lead. 20-17 with 1:56 to go in the game.
18: Hurts is back. Here comes the rush. He fires.
31: Touchdown!
14: Cooper! They run that Bryce Merrill on the right side, and when they come off
15: the ball. Somehow they just lose Cooper, and he's in the back of the end zone for the touchdown.
19: What a play! There's Ward, he's back. He's looking. He steps up. He throws the ball. Incomplete. Zeros on the clock. The Eagles escape. The Eagles escape. A brilliant come-from-behind final minute engineered by Jalen Hurts.
20: Everything mattered in that game with the Heat and the way we handled everything. You don't do one of those things, or one department's not quite where they need to be, or whatever. Even just one thing, the attention to detail by the entire organization was up there.
21: We're going to get better every week. We're going to find more consistency every week. We're going to be better at executing every week. And I've got a lot of faith in the group we have.
5: Titans are 0-2 for a third straight season. Eagles get their first road win over the Titans since they moved to Tennessee in 1997. Eagles 2-0 in four of the last five seasons. They made the playoffs in each of the last three seasons. They started 2-0. SportsCenter All Night, ESPN Radio. 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
22: Trey Smack from 26 yards away to try to win in overtime. Kick on the way. It is perfect. And the Green Bay Packers snap that pesky six-game losing streak. They defeat the Jets 20-17 in overtime here in the New York home opener.
5: That six-game losing streak was the franchise's longest since a seven-game losing streak to start the 1990s. Packers, a 20-17 win after trailing 17-7 in the fourth quarter. Packers committed 14 accepted penalties and won. You heard the game here on ESPN Radio. Steve Levy, Sal Palantonio had the call for us. Back to the Meadowlands. Steve?
22: Jay, thank you. This was not a pretty football game, but it will look gorgeous in the standings as the Green Bay Packers are able to even their record at 1-1 and get the awful taste out of their mouth of blowing that big lead to Minnesota last week. Although I'm not sure, Sal, Green Bay will feel great about their effort today other than winning the football game.
23: Well, they won an important game on the road. It's hard to win on the road when you lose two big offensive players a minute into the game. So that was significant. Also, you had 14 penalties in the game.

0: throws by Matt LaFleur that got them out of trouble. And defensively, they put pressure on Geno Smith when they had to.
1: Especially in that first possession in overtime, yeah.
0: Yeah, the Jets could not run the ball with any kind of consistency.
1: Breece Hall today rushing, 16 carries, 29 yards.
0: Yeah.
1: 1.8 yard per rush for Breece Hall after running for 100 last week.
0: But in the end, it was really two big plays. One was the Sky Moore punt return. That was huge, 63 yards. That flipped the field, may have saved the game, may have saved the season. And then the pass interference, who I thought was huge, down the right sideline in front of the Packers bench.
1: So the Packers are, in essence, buying time for themselves to get Micah Parsons back and maybe Josh Jacobs back. So any win they can get without those two guys, that's going to greatly benefit them, whatever those guys return, should they return.
0: No question. There was a lot on the line in this game. And you could feel in this game, Steve, the tension that was building in the second half for both of these teams, but especially the desperation on the part of the Packers. You know, say what you want about what the Jets did against the Titans and how they started out this season. You know, they are not in the Super Bowl conversation. They are not in the postseason conversation yet. The Packers are, and were removed from it.
1: For Sal Palantonio, I'm Steve Levy, right here on your home for the Football Sunday Game of the Week, ESPN Radio. Now let's go back to Jay Reynolds in the studio.
2: All right, Steve, the Packers outlast the Jets. They rally for that win in overtime. Patriots pull away from the Steelers, 20-3 the final. Drake May, 208 yards passing. Did have an interception, fourth of the season in two games played after throwing eight interceptions in 17 games in 2025. Patriots, though, have not allowed more than 13 points in four straight games dating back to last season. Coach Mike Vrabel.
3: Walk me through sort of the defensive touchdown and the overall pressure that your defense put on Aaron Rodgers.
4: It's a good mix. I think the defensive coaches, I think Zach and everybody over there does a fantastic job. I think all the credit goes to the players. You know, being able to, you know, see Christian Barmore affect the quarterback with a holding penalty and a forced fumble and, you know, seeing everybody work and compete, but work together to affect the quarterback. And the coverage has to be there long enough for the rush to get there. And, you know, I think Ponder had a couple of those, you know, fumble recoveries last year and was able to score. And it was fun to see him be able to get into the end zone today.
2: Aaron Rodgers, 187 yards passing in the loss with an interception, snaps an eight-game streak without an interception. Panthers roll over the Falcons.
5: McMillan, Coker, and Leggett in a trips look to the left. Waller wide right. Shotgun snap. Brooks in the block. Quick throw. Near pylon. It is caught for a touchdown by Darren Waller.
2: Panthers go on to a 34-3 win over the Falcons. Carolina Panthers Radio Network. Panthers have won four straight games against Atlanta. Bryce Young, 287 yards and three touchdown passes.
6: It feels great. Yes, I mean, all the credit in the world to our defense. Them putting the performance that they did today was, I mean, it's that's elite. And you know, we want to make sure we always have their back. You know, I think that's one of the things I love so much about this group. We're always in communication. It's not just one side of the locker room and the other. You know, everyone's cool. Everyone's talking. There's so much communication on the sideline. So when we see the defense go out there and put a performance together like they did, it makes us, you know, want to make sure we match it and have their back. And we know it's vice versa. So, it was great to have a team win like this today.
2: Bryce Young, six touchdown passes through the first two games of the season. Saints get past the Ravens on Sunday with a 24-17 win. New Orleans outscoring the Ravens 15-0 in the fourth quarter, outscoring opponents 25-3 in the fourth alone in the first two games this season. Saints get the win. ESPN analyst Herm Edwards.
7: This win for the Saints in Baltimore against an MVP quarterback in Lamar Jackson and supposedly a defense that was pretty good historically. This defense for Baltimore didn't close it out. The Saints just kept battling. They're a scrappy bunch, right? Yeah. Who's this? Everybody's saying, who's this quarterback? All of a sudden, they figured it out today. This quarterback's pretty good, especially in big moments. You got to give the Saints a lot of credit. To go in there and to beat the Ravens at home, they had to go on the road and play the Baltimore Ravens in Baltimore. No one anticipated this was going to be the outcome.
2: Ravens with their 15th loss after holding a double-digit lead since Lamar Jackson became the starter in 2019. It may be the catch of the year. That's next. 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
18: 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WNBA Aces 98-77 win over the Storm. They've won 5 straight. Liberty pound the tempo 106-69. Liberty 2 games behind the Dream for the 4 seed in the WNBA playoffs. Sparks beat the Fire as they unveil the statue of Lisa Leslie outside crypto.com on Sunday. Baseball, Phillies, a 7-2 win over the Mets. Phillies 4 games ahead of the Diamondbacks for the 3rd National League wild card spot. Sunday also marking the final broadcast for longtime Mets announcer Howie Rose.
19: You know, we've known each other a long, long time. And whether we've met personally or not, it feels as though we're on a first-name basis with each other, right? We've been together in the car, at the beach, enjoying a backyard barbecue, maybe even under the covers if you tried to hide your radio or smartphone from mom and dad. during those West Coast games. But most importantly, we shared some time bonding over the exploits of the team we love, the New York Mets.
18: Mets losing on Sunday to the Phillies. Back to the NFL. There are eight teams that are 2-0. Raiders are one of them. 26-14 win over the Chargers. Raiders are 2-0 for the first time since 2021. Kirk Cousins has six touchdown passes this season. Niners are also 2-0. They score on their first five drives of the game for the first time in the last 45 seasons. They beat the Dolphins 35-13. Then there's the Bengals.
20: The Bengals have it at the 32 of Houston. 3:37 left in the half. Shotgun snap. Burrow from the pocket. Fires deep downfield. Jamar Chase trying to make the catch near the pylon. He's got it. Touchdown.
18: Impressive catch. ESPN 15:30. Bengals go to 2-0 in consecutive seasons. First time they've done that since 2014-2015. Bengals a 20-6 win over the Texans. Jamar Chase, seven catches. Two touchdowns, including that impressive 32-yard catch.
21: Jamar, take me through that touchdown catch. How?
22: Yeah, I've just seen a video in the locker room. A lot of body control went into that. Just keep my eyes on the prize at the end of the day, making sure I could come down with that catch.
21: Okay, you oversimplified. It was like there was a lot of fighting going on.
22: It was, but I mean, it was just like it's a lot of body control going on. I didn't even know I was about to fall until I seen a video, you know what I'm saying? So body control, hand-eye coordination, and just being disciplined.
18: 55th touchdown catch of his career. Bengals get the win 20-6 over the Texans. Mark Robbins, top sounds from Sunday.
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0: Number 5.
19: Hello, Jay. Pleasure to be working with you. The Seahawks are 2-0 thanks to Jackson Smith and Jigba's receiving hat trick. The call on Seattle Sports 7:10 a.m.
24: Block from the shotgun. Four-man rush. Looks, throws to the back of the end zone. It's caught! Touchdown! Seahawks! Guess who? I'll give you a hint. It starts with J-S-N from 12 yards and an absolute laser to Jackson in the back of the end zone. His third touchdown of the game.
0: Number 4.
19: The Saints march into Baltimore and stun the Ravens on WWL in New Orleans.
24: Saints have 5 DBs, 7 on the line. Snap, Jackson. Lofting one, and that is going to be picked off. Julian Blackman. Julian Blackman slides down at the 10-yard line to finish it off.
0: Number 3.
19: The Browns persevere against the Bucks and the weather in Tampa. The call on 850 ESPN Cleveland.
25: Browns with Carson Ryan in motion. Play fake to Judkins. Throw back left. Whitehart has it. The 10, the 5. Touchdown. Touchdown, Browns. Deshaun Watson to Blake Whitehart. And the Browns take the lead with 3:51 to go.
0: Number 2.
19: It hurts so good for the Eagles in the final 9 seconds in Nashville. The call on WIP.
24: Hurts is back. Here comes the rush. He fires. Touchdown!
26: Somehow, they just lose Cooper, and he's in the back of the end zone for the touchdown.
25: What a play!
0: Number 1.
19: Harrison Butker kicks the Colts out of KC as the Chiefs win in overtime on 96.5 The Fan.
27: These guys work on this all year long. Go signal. Kick is up. The kick by Butker, and the kick is good!
26: Chiefs have beaten the Colts in overtime on a Harrison Butker field goal.
18: That was the Sunday night game. Then Monday, who will remember the 21st night of September? Week 2 will wrap up. Rams hosting the Giants.
6: This is a collision here of two teams coming from completely different spots. Not a lot of expectations for the Giants coming into the season with a brand new head coach and a whole entire, you know, new staff. 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As I said repeatedly, we're not going to sit here and make grand conclusions after 1 week of football. But if the Rams start 0-2 as a team that, you know, is a prohibitive Super Bowl favorite, particularly in that division, could be very difficult for them to climb out of that hole.
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28: 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None of that. 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
18: Mahomes and the Chiefs look to go 2-0 against the Colts.
31: Mahomes play action, fake wide open right side, touchdown, Xavier Worthy.
18: Dak and the Cowboys bounce back in their home opener.
32: Prescott fires it into the end zone. Who's got it? Ferguson out wrestled the safety.
18: It came down in the last 9 seconds in Nashville.
32: Here comes the run. He fires. Touchdown! Darius Cooper!
18: Plus, the Braves are back on top in the NL East.
32: By ball to right, way on back. That goes to the wall, and he took him deep downtown.
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18: Some 2-0 surprises, some surprising 0-2s as well. SportsCenter All Night, ESPN Radio, the ESPN app, Sirius XM, Channel 80. Another division wrapping up with the end of the baseball regular season in sight. Could be a tough stretch to navigate for a couple of NFL teams without their quarterbacks. One team that got its quarterback back for the start of the season pulls out another one.
0: Colts at Chiefs.
18: It was mid-December. Patrick Mahomes went down with that ACL injury. Made it back, though, in time for week one this season. Kansas City dominated the Broncos last Monday night. Week two, Sunday night, Chiefs-Colts. In a tight one, fourth quarter, Indy down by a touchdown, runs off an 8.5-minute drive. And on play number 13 of that drive,
10: Jones under center. They give it to Taylor, stretching left, falling off a block, cuts in, he's in for a touchdown! Follow that offensive line left, and scores from 5 yards out. Jonathan Taylor with his second rushing touchdown tonight. Touchdown for the Colts, and they are an extra point away from tying the game.
18: 107-5, the fan, fourth quarter would end tied at 27, so off to overtime. Chiefs with the opening possession, they get a field goal. Colts answer with a field goal of their own. It's tied back up at 30. Kansas City then gets the ball back with just over 3 minutes to go. And 3 minutes later,
27: go signal. Kick is up. The kick by Butker. And the kick is good! Good! And for the second straight year, the Chiefs have beaten the Colts in overtime on a Harrison Butker field goal. Final score on the last play of the extra period in week two. Kansas City 33, the Colts 30. The Chiefs are 2-0 on the season.
18: 96-5, the fan. 33-30, the final in overtime for Patrick Mahomes. 97th career quarterback win, tying Tom Brady for the third most wins by a starting quarterback in their first 10 seasons, behind only Peyton Manning and Russell Wilson since 1950, when quarterback starts were first tracked, and Mahomes gets number 97.
11: Guys just were resilient, and we just strained to finish, as EB talks about. You know, it wasn't always pretty. There was times where we didn't execute at a high level, but guys continue to fight, continue to push, and we fought until the very end and found a way to get a win. That's what this league's all about.
18: Mahomes 8-0 in regular season overtime games, longest win streak in overtime games by any starting quarterback since 1974. As for the Colts, their ninth straight loss dating back to last season. Longest losing streak since 2011, when they dropped 13 straight. They're 0-2 to start this year. Coach Shane Steichen.
12: I told him, keep your freaking heads up, dude. It's a long-ass season ahead of us, and we're battling like crazy. And that's the message, and we got to continue to grow and learn. And we got a lot of football left. Like I said last week, we're right there. You know, we got to find a way to win at the end. That was one of those games. It's a freaking hard-ass league, and you got to find a way to win these tight games.
18: Colts get a field goal in overtime, but the Chiefs got two field goals in overtime. They get the win. Colts wind up now one of three teams in the division to start 0-2. Jaguars lead the AFC South at 1-1. For the Chiefs, Travis Kelce, 128 yards after catch this season, most in his first two games of a season in his career. Kenneth Walker runs for 117 yards, 369 yards from scrimmage through the first two games of the season. As for Patrick Mahomes, a dozen completions from outside the pocket, most in any game of his career in the NFL, and that's coming off a torn ACL last December. So what do we take away from the Sunday night game? ESPN analyst Tim Hasselbeck.
15: One of the big things is he's back, okay? 15's fine.
16: Yeah. Like
15: that, so, you know, me included, you know, there's always concern when someone comes off of a major injury. He looked calm. He ran when he needed to run. It doesn't seem like he's uneasy when people are around his feet in the pocket. So that's the biggest thing for Kansas City, period. The next biggest thing is Kenneth Walker's for real. Kenneth Walker is an outstanding back that I think is running better than he ever did in Seattle. I understand he ran well, you know, late in the postseason last year. Obviously had a great Super Bowl.
16: Yeah.
15: But did not have a great season last year.
16: Well, it was him and Charbonnet. They were kind of splitting it. Yeah.
15: But he was, I mean, he's such a focal, you know, part of, you know, their offense right now, mm-hmm. in terms of what he's doing on just basic runs, but then also how they're throwing him the football. They package two plays to give the ball, you know, he kind of flipped it to him in the flat. That's a packaged play twice in the game that were big conversions. It's really impressive the way he's kind of been integrated in the offense so quickly and the impact that he's had.
18: Chiefs now 2-0 with a couple of primetime wins to start the season. Tim Hasselbeck mentioning their quarterback back from that injury. There are a couple of other teams that will have to try and figure out when they'll get their quarterbacks back.
1: Lights the back. Here's Jamie slipped coming out of there. Just tosses it towards the goal line. And I think he got maybe stepped on. And now he's down on the ground at the 11-yard line. The half is going to end with an incomplete pass.
2: I don't agree.
3: His elbow, dude.
2: I don't agree.
3: His elbow.
1: And it is Jaden down in a lot of pain at the 13-yard line.
2: Oh, his hyperextended the elbow again.
1: This is the end of that half.
2: He hyperextended the elbow again.
1: Oh, my goodness.
2: He got his foot stepped on by Chris Paul, and he hyperextended his elbow, the left elbow.
1: The same left elbow. Unbelievable.
2: But why not kick the field goal and take the points?
1: Oh, my goodness.
2: You're talking about adding insult to injury. That right there is unacceptable.
18: So it's out on a big 100 in Washington. Commanders losing their quarterback. Dallas sees theirs with a milestone afternoon.
6: Prescott back 2nd and 7. Thrown in the end zone. Lamb. Flag down. Catch made. Touchdown. It's 2 for Lamb. 4 for Prescott. And Dak Prescott will have thrown more touchdown passes than any Cowboys quarterback in a career ever.
18: He had 4 on Sunday, the last being number 249 of his career, breaking Tony Romo's franchise record. 105.3, the Fan with the call. Cowboys go on to a 37-20 win over the Commanders on the milestone day for Prescott.
17: I'm blessed, honored. As I've told you earlier in the week, right, records are meant to be broken. This is my time to break this one. Pretty cool to do it against, you know, the team I scored, or threw my first touchdown against, 10 years ago or so. So definitely humbling, something I don't take for granted, the great history of this organization. Quarterbacks before me, obviously wearing, to me, the greatest one, right? And so super, super honored, super thankful. God's great. I'm not taking it lightly, but as I told y'all, it's just the beginning. I want to double out a plan to play for a while, so just getting started.
18: Cowboys got a 37-20 win over Washington. Dallas has won 5 straight matchups when Dak Prescott starts. As for Jaden Daniels, dislocated left elbow on the final play of the first half. ESPN analyst Herm Edwards, certainly familiar with it.
19: Look, he's magical, and they know that. They have the right guy playing quarterback. I will say this, when he was in college and played for me at Arizona State, injury was never an issue. He played. He lined up and played. And he's a little bit bigger than he is now for me when he played at Arizona State. And everybody was worried about that when he was in college. It was never a problem. He's just had some bad luck the last couple years. I mean, it's a shame because when this team has him at quarterback, they got a chance to win. I mean, today they had a chance to win this game until he left the game, right? I mean, he's that kind of guy. I mean, he uplifts the whole franchise. I mean, when he's playing quarterback. And when I saw him go down with the elbow, I'm like, you got to be kidding me. This is your franchise quarterback, and all of a sudden, beside that, you're 0-2, and you've lost 2 division games. Mm-hmm. The odds of you winning the division are not very good, to be quite honest. I'm just going to state a fact. Now, coach can't say that. I mean, he's, you know, coach is going to do what he's got to do to rally his football team. This team will rally, but they're a different offense with Marcus Mariota playing quarterback. I mean, Marcus has a lot of experience. He's very smart. He can get to the checks, but it's going to change now. You don't have the suddenness that Jaden Daniels brings. When you play a quarterback of Jaden Daniels' ilk defensively, you're nervous. You know what you're nervous about? When he drops back and he doesn't get rid of the ball. Because now you're going, okay, what is he about to do? And he can run. He can beat you with his legs. He can beat you with his arm. He plays off schedule.
20: Mm-hmm.
19: Caleb Williams, when you watch those guys play, it's not when they drop back. It's when they drop back and go, uh-oh, he's running. Now what's going to happen? Right. You don't know.
20: Yeah.
19: You're sitting there defensively, and you're going, what are we going to do, boys? You have no idea. And they have arm talent where they can throw the ball anywhere on the field.
18: And Daniels now out for the Commanders after being injured. That dislocated left elbow on the final play of the first half. Non-throwing arm. Of course, he did not return. Commanders lose to Dallas 37-20. Imaging machines going to be running overtime in the morning because the Bears coming off their week 1 victory where they dropped 59 points opening a season where they want to be the highest scoring offense in the NFL. Week 2, they lose a key piece of that offense.
3: Fake turn, booting to the near side. Caleb with green grass at the 10. He goes down inside the 5 awkwardly. He's on his back, and he looks to be in a bit of pain here, Caleb Williams. But he is in absolute pain right now inside the 5.
18: Ultimately, it's a 9-3 loss to the Vikings, ESPN 1000 in Chicago. So Chicago Bears with a 56-point drop-off from week 1 to week 2. Of greater concern, Caleb Williams. 138 yards passing, 42 rushing yards before leaving in the fourth quarter with what the team says is a hamstring issue. ESPN's Kimberly Martin.
4: So many times the Chicago Bears have seen Caleb Williams take a big hit and pop right back up, Roma Dunze said. With Williams, it never seems the play is over. That is, until midway through the fourth quarter of Sunday's game against the Vikings. There was Williams on the grass, writhing in pain, grabbing his hamstring. Said Adunze, I've never seen him go down like that. The Bears' postgame locker room was filled with disbelief and concern for their quarterback. Head coach Ben Johnson said Williams was in good spirits after the game, but he won't know the extent of the injury until Monday. The tears in Williams' eyes as he was carted off the field signaled the Bears could be without their leader for a while. Adversity is all part of the game, said Jalen Johnson, but we need him, obviously. And Ben Johnson said without hesitation that inclement weather was the story of the day. And on Sunday, the Bears lost more than a divisional game. Now they could be without their franchise quarterback for the foreseeable future.
18: They'll have imaging in the morning as well. Vikings get the 9-3 win. Vikings scoring no touchdowns in a win against a division opponent for the first time since 1993. SportsCenter All Night, ESPN Radio. Win streak continues for the Seahawks.
5: Lock from the shotgun. Four-man rush. Looks, throws to the back of the end zone. It's caught! Touchdown! Seahawks! Yes! It starts with J.S.N. from 12 yards and an absolute laser to Jax in the back of the end zone. His third touchdown of the game. He hands the ball to a fan in the back of the end zone, and the Seahawks extend their lead 23-7.
18: Seahawks go on to the win 31-7. Seattle Sports 7:10 a.m., a franchise record 12th. Consecutive victory, passing the 11-game win streak in 2005. Seahawks, 15th reigning Super Bowl champ since 2000 to begin with wins in their first two games. The bar was set high for teams like the Buccaneers, but on Sunday against the Browns,
7: Deshaun Watson takes a knee at the 19-yard line, turns around, hands the ball to Brad Rogers, and that is it. It was worth the wait.
8: Yes, it was.
7: The Browns go to 1-1. They come to Tampa and knock Baker and the Bucks to 0-2. They win today, 23-19. And it feels good.
18: The Browns with the victory. Game was even delayed at the two-minute warning in the fourth quarter for a couple of hours because of inclement weather. The Browns hang on for the 23-19 win. Baker Mayfield, 182 yards passing, a touchdown and an interception. 0-2 in his career against the Browns.
9: Frustrated because it's close. You know, you can feel it. You can see it. We're moving the ball at times and then just shooting ourselves in the foot. And so it's that makes it more frustrating when you know you're right there. So it's our group is more than capable of handling stuff like this, but we got to really be self-critical, look at the tape, get stuff fixed, and just can't keep making the same mistakes over and over.
18: The Browns trailed 16-6, second double-digit comeback since the start of 2024. Buccaneers 0-11 against the spread since their Week 9 bye last season. SportsCenter All Night, ESPN Radio to baseball. Another division's been clinched.
32: 1-2. Got him swinging, strike 3. And the Braves are division champions in 2026. Back on April the 8th, it was the day after Walt Weiss tackled Jorge Soler in Anaheim in the bench-clearing brawl. And the Braves took first place that day, wrestling it away from everybody else. And they did not let it go the rest of the way. And they are champions in the East for the seventh time in the last 9 years.
18: 4-2 win over the Astros. 680 the Fan. Braves clinching the East for the first time since 2023. The loss by the Astros officially puts the Red Sox into the postseason. Boston losing to the Rays 5-1, but Boston is in the postseason. Fourth team in the World Series era to make the postseason after being 14 games or more under 500 during the season. White Sox an 8-1 win over the Tigers, taking 3 of 4 in the series. Chicago still trails Cleveland in the division, 3 games ahead of the Blue Jays and Astros for the 3rd wild card spot. As for those Guardians,
13: again he awaits the 0-2. Here it comes. A swing and a miss. Ball game. Cade Smith strikes out Donovan Walton. Cleveland gets a 1-0 shutout win. They sweep the A's. They stay in first place, winning their 5th consecutive game. And now 6 remain, starting on Tuesday night at Fenway.
18: Tom Hamilton, WTAM, Guardians 5th straight win, longest active streak in Major League Baseball. Also a milestone hit on the diamond. That's next. Sports Center All Night. It's ESPN Radio.
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18: 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Major League Baseball into the final week of the regular season, and Sunday night seeing a shutout.
11: First pitch swinging, and Leody Taveras with a fly ball to left field. Jackson Chourio's underneath it. He makes a two-handed grab, and the ball game is over. The Milwaukee Brewers win 3-0 over the Baltimore Orioles and are in the win column for the 98th time this year. Their most wins in a single season in franchise history. They retain the best record in baseball and the driver's seat for the number one overall record going into the postseason.
18: Mike Cousins with the call right here on ESPN Radio. 3-0, the shutout win for the Brewers over the Orioles. 98 wins for the Brewers. Dodgers with their 96th win, a 3-1 win over the Giants. 10-game home win streak for LA.
12: There's the snap. Levitt wants the throw, fires, it's batted up in the air and intercepted. It's picked off.
15: Really proud of our guys and our coaches. Really happy for our fans that no player, no person's bigger than anybody else. And the trajectory is up, and that's where it's going to continue to go.
18: Latest AP poll has Texas still number one, second straight week, followed by Georgia, Notre Dame, and Ole Miss, which moves up to number four after the win at home over LSU. What do we learn this weekend? ESPN's Heather Dinich.
16: I learned that Ole Miss's playoff hopes absolutely skyrocketed after the games last night. I bumped them up to number two in my latest playoff projection. If the playoff were today, behind Texas, and the strength of record metric lined up with that, with Texas number one still and Ole Miss number two. And I think that that's really important because both Ole Miss and LSU have really tough schedules down the stretch, but LSU's playoff chances dropped to 27%. And when you look at what they have on the rest of their schedule, Alabama, Texas, Tennessee, it's still a double-edged sword because you can totally win those games and impress the College Football Playoff Selection Committee. But right now, ESPN's FPI projects LSU will lose all three of those games.
18: It's going to get interesting as we go down the stretch. Back to the NFL, Broncos and Jaguars.
26: First and goal at the three for Denver. Nick's under center. Jumbo package in. Motioning is Atkins. They'll hand it off. Behind the right side. Into the end zone. Touchdown.
18: Broncos with the come-from-behind win over the Jags 20-13. Heard it on ESPN Radio. Roxy Bernstein.
26: All right, Jay, the Denver Broncos, they had their backs against the wall. They were down at halftime. Their offense for the first six quarters of the season, Harry, was inept. They couldn't move the football. They couldn't put points on the board. That change in the second half. What was different in the second half today against Jacksonville for Denver?
27: Well, we started to see consistency from this offense, and it's something that we didn't see in the first half today, nor did we see in the first ball game on Monday Night Football versus the Kansas City Chiefs. I really thought offensive play caller Davis Webb, who came into this ball game with a lot of heat on his shoulders, I thought he really settled in as a play caller in that second half. But it's also, you get your playmakers the football. You know, you had a big pass interference call that Courtland Sutton was able to draw. I love them throwing the go route to him in the end zone on that play. Now you get the ball first and goal inside the 5-yard line. But gosh, Jalen Waddle, the new acquisition that you gave up a first round, third round, and a fourth round draft pick for, 8 receptions for 138 yards. Just find a way to get it into his hands. He's going to do the rest. And when they needed him the most on third and three, he ran a stutter and go. And my goodness, my mouth dropped instantly because the defender that was guarding him fell down out of bounds. But that's why you go acquire a guy like that, because that basically told me the mindset of the front office, the mindset of Sean Payton as the head coach, is that we're one player away from getting to where we want to be, and that's the Super Bowl. So you have to make sure you feature that guy and get him the football early and often.
26: Almost 400 yards of total offense for Denver, and Bo Nix settled in the second half, and he looked sharp and made some big plays when Denver needed him.
27: So it was the decision-making. And also not having the boneheaded play that we've seen in the first half, throwing an interception in the red zone, taking points off the board. But we've seen him controlling things at the line of scrimmage. And I'll tell you, for teams that are going to play the Denver Broncos moving forward, if you're going to play man coverage versus Bo Nix, then go ahead and chalk it up and throw in your hat. He's outstanding versus man coverage. And we've seen that today in this ballgame, especially in the second half. But you also had his guys making plays. And, Roxy, I'll finish with this when it comes to the Denver Broncos. You don't know when your moment's going to come. So for people like Atkins at the tight end position and Jonah Coleman at the running back position, you don't know when your number's going to be called. But you want to go out here and display every single opportunity that you get to your teammates that you can be trusted and counted on. Those two guys today, although they didn't have the eye-popping, outstanding numbers, when their numbers were called, they stepped up and made the plays necessary.
18: The Broncos get the 20-13 win over the Jags, their sixth win after trailing by double digits under Sean Payton. Certainly a tough Sunday for Chicago. That's next. SportsCenter All Night continues. It's ESPN Radio.
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9: What do we take away from week two? 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
9: Braves clinch the division. Red Sox clinch a playoff berth. The Chiefs go to 2-0 with an overtime win over the Colts. Sunday turns out to be a rough day for some Chicago athletes. Cubs beating the Reds in Cincinnati. PCA home run number 45, but Alex Bregman leaves the game after being hit in the face by a foul ball while he was standing in the on-deck circle. Then there's the Bears.
10: Big turn, booting to the near side. Caleb with Greengrass at the 10. He goes down inside the 5 awkwardly. He's on his back and looks to be in a bit of pain here. Caleb Williams, but he is in absolute pain right now inside the 5.
9: Bears want to be the highest scoring offense in the NFL, but the Cubs outscored them on Sunday. And Chicago loses Caleb Williams to a hamstring injury in their 9-3 loss to the Vikings. Caleb Williams leaving in the fourth quarter with that injury. The team says there'll be more imaging this morning. If they need to ride with backup quarterback Tyson Bagent, what's the confidence level there? ESPN Bears reporter Courtney Cronin.
11: There's a reason that they gave him that 2-year, $10 million contract extension last offseason. Like, he can operate Ben's offense at a really high level. And even in the late part of this game, there's all this chaos, Caleb going out, Tyson coming in, it still felt like they had a chance to win, which with this team, that's the carryover effect from all of the fourth quarter comebacks that they had last year. And had it not been for an off-target pass to Colston Loveland, outside of that, and then there's a sack on the last play after they put a second back on the clock, he gets, you know, hit from his blind side. Tyson had this team in a position to win this game. So the confidence is high. Everybody I spoke to in the locker room was talking about Tyson gets reps with the, you know, with the top receivers. He's working with Garrett Bradbury, the starting center. He's been in this offense for as long as Caleb Williams has, and he's been with this organization now since 2022. He's a capable backup. They like him in this offense, clearly, to make him QB2 all these years and to keep him around. And even this offseason, there was, you know, a little bit of trade talk about him going around his name for a little bit because of, you know, how the other people in the league view him. So I think he's in a good position if he has to go this week or if he has to play in the short term, that he can execute what Ben's offense is going to be. And it's not like you have two different quarterbacks or two different skill sets in the way that they play the game. Like, this offense is tailored to Caleb Williams, but in that, Tyson Bagent can execute a lot of what is asked of Williams too.
9: Bears and Eagles, the Monday night matchup for week 3 of the season. So the Bears keeping their fingers crossed for their starting quarterback. Ditto for Washington.
12: White's the back. Here's Jamie slipped coming out of there. Just tosses it towards the goal line. And I think he got maybe stepped on it. Now he's down on the ground at the 11-yard line. The half is going to end with an incomplete pass.
13: I don't agree.
14: His elbow, dude.
13: I don't agree.
14: His elbow.
12: And it is Jaden down in a lot of pain at the 13-yard line.
2: Oh, his hyperextended the elbow again.
12: Oh, my goodness.
9: Big 100 in Washington as the Commanders lose to the Cowboys 37-20, and they lose Jaden Daniels on the final play of the first half. Dislocated left elbow. Earlier on ESPN Radio are Adam Kaufman and Mark Zitto with Washington looking at a backup quarterback.
3: This is catastrophic. I mean, look, Marcus Mariota is a serviceable backup at best. This is not a guy that at this point in his career you can trust to play 5, 6, 7, 8 games with you and expect to win more than lose. That's just the reality of where Washington is.
13: Marcus Mariota, we saw quite a bit last year, and obviously, in a very general sense, it did not look good. He's a backup quarterback for a reason. Last year, we saw him for 11 games, 8 starts, he goes 2-6. The thing that I think does get a little overlooked, who's the better option? Clearly, it's Jaden Daniels, if healthy. But Daniels wasn't very good in his sophomore NFL season either. It was nothing, Mark, like we saw during his standout rookie year. You know, obviously, the top quarterback among the first-year players, all of that. Last year was a real step backward. Coming into this season, for Washington, it all kept coming back to Jaden Daniels. And do you see first-year Jaden Daniels or second-year Jaden Daniels? And the early returns on this season, not exactly inspiring in terms of his play on the field. So, honestly, while you feel for the guy, while you hate it, I'm not sure the results with Mariota are going to be all that much different.
9: Commanders losing to Dallas in Week 2, 37-20. Washington 0-2 with 2 division losses after the loss to Philadelphia a week ago. Their first 0-2 start since 2019. Speaking of teams in that division, SportsCenter All Night, ESPN Radio.
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14: Jalen S. Shipley to his left. He's in shotgun formation. He takes the snap, looks in his eyes to the end zone, and it is intercepted! Amani Hunter, 30, 40, 50, 40, 30, cuts it back again, 15, 10, and he's tackled at the 10.
15: Hurts, into a long count. Hurts takes it, gets it off inside, he gets it to Bixby, and he's through for the touchdown. Hurts calling for the football, he's back, he's looking, he's still looking, he starts to run, he is firing, complete touchdown, Devontae Smith, 22 yards.
14: Cam's under center. He fakes the handoff, he goes on a bootleg to the left.
16: Go, go.
14: Tries to get to the end zone, dives!
16: Go.
15: Hurts calling for the snap. He's back. He's looking. He steps up. He is looping it for Devontae Smith, and it's intercepted. Intercepted at the 18-yard line. The second interception of the game.
14: But the snap, good hold. Sly kicks it through there, and the Titans have the lead. 20-17 with 1:56 to go in the game.
15: Hurts is back. Here comes the rush. He fires.
14: Touchdown!
17: On the right side, and when they come off the ball, somehow they just lose Cooper, and he's in the back of the end zone for the touchdown.
14: What a play!
15: There's Ward, he's back, he's looking, he steps up, he throws the ball, incomplete.
14: Zeroes on the clock, the Eagles escape! A brilliant come-from-behind final minute, engineered by Jalen Hurts.
18: Everything mattered in that game with the heat and the way we handled everything. You don't do one of those things or one department's not quite where they need to be or whatever, even just one thing. The attention to detail by the entire organization was up there.
19: We're going to get better every week. We're going to find more consistency every week. We're going to be better at executing every week. And I've got a lot of faith in the group we have.
9: Titans are 0-2 for a third straight season. Eagles get their first road win over the Titans since they moved to Tennessee in 1997. Eagles 2-0 in 4 of the last 5 seasons. They made the playoffs in each of the last 3 seasons. They started 2-0. SportsCenter All Night, ESPN Radio. At MetLife, Packers and Jets, They went to overtime.
16: Trey Smack from 26 yards away to try to win in overtime. Kick on the way. It is perfect. And the Green Bay Packers snap that pesky six-game losing streak. They defeat the Jets 20-17 in overtime here in the New York home opener.
9: That six-game losing streak was the franchise's longest since a seven-game losing streak to start the 1990s. Packers, a 20-17 win after trailing 17-7 in the fourth quarter. Packers committed 14 accepted penalties and won. You heard the game here on ESPN Radio. Steve Levy, Sal Palantonio had the call for us. Back to the Meadowlands. Steve?
16: Jay, thank you. This was not a pretty football game, but it will look gorgeous in the standings as the Green Bay Packers are able to even their record at 1-1 and get the awful taste out of their mouth of blowing that big lead to Minnesota last week. Although I'm not sure, Sal, Green Bay will feel great about their effort today other than winning the football game.
20: Well, they won an important game on the road. It's hard to win on the road when you lose two big offensive players a minute into the game. So that was significant. Also, you had 14 penalties in the game. You lose two offensive players, and you manage to survive. So I think they will feel somewhat good within their division. Unfortunately, it looks like Caleb Williams, quarterback Chicago Bears, has a significant injury. The Bears are 1-1. The Packers are 1-1. The Lions are 1-1.
16: Yes.
20: Minnesota's 2-0. Yeah, who had that on their dance card?
16: I had the Vikings fourth in that division, and they're, of course, in first place.
20: But the point now is that, you know, it flips the script on what they were looking at within their division.
16: And Green Bay can exhale. They can take a deep breath right by winning. And, and it's a quick turnaround for the Packers, Sal. They play the Thursday night game at home against the Falcons.
20: Yep, the lowly, dysfunctional Falcons, and I've seen them play. I saw them last week, and they're bad. Jaden Reed, losing number 14, Jaden Reed.

0: guys. That's going to greatly benefit them, whatever those guys return, should they return.
1: No question. There was a lot on the line in this game. And you could feel in this game, Steve, the tension that was building in the second half for both of these teams, but especially the desperation on the part of the Packers. You know, say what you want about what the Jets did against the Titans and how they started out this season. You know, they are not in the Super Bowl conversation. They are not in the postseason conversation yet. The Packers are, and were removed from it.
0: For Sal Palantonio, I'm Steve Levy, right here on your home for the Football Sunday Game of the Week, ESPN Radio. Now let's go back to Jay Reynolds in the studio.
2: All right, Steve, the Packers outlast the Jets. They rally for that win in overtime. Patriots pull away from the Steelers, 20-3 the final. Drake May, 208 yards passing. Did have an interception, fourth of the season in two games played after throwing eight interceptions in 17 games in 2025. Patriots, though, have not allowed more than 13 points in four straight games dating back to last season. Coach Mike Vrabel.
3: Walk me through sort of the defensive touchdown and the overall pressure that your defense put on Aaron Rodgers.
4: It's a good mix. I think the defensive coaches, I think Zach and everybody over there does a fantastic job. I think all the credit goes to the players. You know, being able to, you know, see Christian Barmore affect the quarterback with a holding penalty and a forced fumble and, you know, seeing everybody work and compete, but work together to affect the quarterback. And the coverage has to be there long enough for the rush to get there. And, you know, I think Ponder had a couple of those, you know, fumble recoveries last year and was able to score. And it was fun to see him be able to get into the end zone today.
2: Aaron Rodgers, 187 yards passing in the loss with an interception, snaps an eight-game streak without an interception. Panthers roll over the Falcons.
5: McMillan, Coker, and Leggett in a trips look to the left. Waller wide right. Shotgun snap. Brooks in the block. Quick throw. Near pylon. It is caught for a touchdown by Darren Waller.
2: Panthers go on to a 34-3 win over the Falcons. Carolina Panthers Radio Network. Panthers have won four straight games against Atlanta. Bryce Young, 287 yards and three touchdown passes.
6: It feels great. Yes, I mean, all the credit in the world to our defense. Them putting the performance that they did today was, I mean, it's that's elite. And you know, we want to make sure we always have their back. You know, I think that's one of the things I love so much about this group. We're always in communication. It's not just one side of the locker room and the other. You know, everyone's cool. Everyone's talking. There's so much communication on the sideline. So when we see the defense go out there and put a performance together like they did, it makes us, you know, want to make sure we match it and have their back. And we know it's vice versa. So, it was great to have a team win like this today.
2: Bryce Young, six touchdown passes through the first two games of the season. Saints get past the Ravens on Sunday with a 24-17 win. New Orleans outscoring the Ravens 15-0 in the fourth quarter. Outscoring opponents 25-3 in the fourth alone in the first two games this season. Saints get the win. ESPN analyst Herm Edwards.
7: This win for the Saints in Baltimore against an MVP quarterback in Lamar Jackson and supposedly a defense that was pretty good historically. This defense for Baltimore didn't close it out. The Saints just kept battling. They're a scrappy bunch, right? Yeah. Who's this? Everybody's saying, who's this quarterback? All of a sudden, they figured it out today. This quarterback's pretty good, especially in big moments. You got to give the Saints a lot of credit. To go in there and to beat the Ravens at home, they had to go on the road and play the Baltimore Ravens in Baltimore. No one anticipated this was going to be the outcome.
2: Ravens with their 15th loss after holding a double-digit lead since Lamar Jackson became the starter in 2019. It may be the catch of the year. That's next. 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
15: That white hat with that clean burnt orange.
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16: 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I saw it, Smalls. 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
18: 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WNBA Aces 98-77 win over the Storm. They've won 5 straight. Liberty pound the tempo 106-69. Liberty 2 games behind the Dream for the 4 seed in the WNBA playoffs. Sparks beat the Fire as they unveil the statue of Lisa Leslie outside crypto.com on Sunday. Baseball, Phillies, a 7-2 win over the Mets. Phillies 4 games ahead of the Diamondbacks for the 3rd National League wildcard spot. Sunday also marking the final broadcast for longtime Mets announcer Howie Rose.
19: You know, we've known each other a long, long time. And whether we've met personally or not, it feels as though we're on a first-name basis with each other, right? We've been together in the car, at the beach, enjoying a backyard barbecue, maybe even under the covers if you tried to hide your radio or smartphone from mom and dad during those West Coast games. But most importantly, we shared some time bonding over the exploits of the team we love, the New York Mets.
18: Mets losing on Sunday to the Phillies. Back to the NFL. There are 8 teams that are 2-0. Raiders are one of them. 26-14 win over the Chargers. Raiders are 2-0 for the first time since 2021. Kirk Cousins has 6 touchdown passes this season. Niners are also 2-0. They score on their first 5 drives of the game for the first time in the last 45 seasons. They beat the Dolphins 35-13. Then there's the Bengals.
11: The Bengals have it at the 32 of Houston. 3:37 left in the half. Shotgun snap. Burrow from the pocket. Fires deep downfield. Jamar Chase trying to make the catch near the pylon. He's got it. Touchdown.
18: Impressive catch. ESPN 15:30. Bengals go to 2-0 in consecutive seasons. First time they've done that since 2014-2015. Bengals a 20-6 win over the Texans. Jamar Chase, 7 catches. 2 touchdowns, including that impressive 32-yard catch.
12: Jamar, take me through that touchdown catch. How?
20: Yeah, I just seen a video in the locker room. A lot of body control went into that. Just keep my eyes on the prize at the end of the day, making sure I could come down with that catch.
12: Okay, you oversimplified. It was like there was a lot of fighting going on.
20: It was, but I mean, it was just like it's a lot of body control going on. I didn't even know I was about to fall until I seen a video, you know what I'm saying? So body control, hand-eye coordination, and just being disciplined.
18: 55th touchdown catch of his career. Bengals get the win 20-6 over the Texans. Mark Robbins, top sounds from Sunday.
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22: Hello, Jay. Pleasure to be working with you. The Seahawks are 2-0 thanks to Jackson Smith and Jigba's receiving hat trick. The call on Seattle Sports 7:10 a.m.
23: Lock from the shotgun. Four-man rush. Looks, throws to the back of the end zone. It's caught! Touchdown! Seahawks! Guess who? I'll give you a hint. It starts with J-S-N from 12 yards and an absolute laser to Jacks in the back of the end zone. His third touchdown of the game.
1: Number 4.
22: The Saints march into Baltimore and stun the Ravens on WWL in New Orleans.
24: Saints have 5 DBs, 7 on the line. Snap, Jackson, lofting one, and that is going to be picked off Julian Blackmon. Julian Blackmon slides down at the 10-yard line to finish it off.
1: Number 3.
22: The Browns persevere against the Bucs and the weather in Tampa. The call on 850 ESPN Cleveland.
25: Browns with Carson Ryan in motion. Play fake to Judkins. Throw back left. Whitehart has it. The 10, the 5. Touchdown. Touchdown, Browns. Deshaun Watson to Blake Whitehart. And the Browns take the lead with 3:51 to go.
1: Number 2.
22: It hurts so good for the Eagles in the final 9 seconds in Nashville. The call on WIP.
23: Hurts is back. Here comes the rush. He fires.
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26: The ball somehow they just lose Cooper, and he's in the back of the end zone for the touchdown.
24: What a play!
1: Number 1.
22: Harrison Butker kicks the Colts out of KC as the Chiefs win in overtime on 96.5 The Fan.
27: These guys work on this all year long. Go signal. Kick is up. The kick by Butker, and the kick is good!
24: Chiefs have beaten the Colts in overtime on a Harrison Butker field goal.
18: That was the Sunday night game. Then Monday, who will remember the 21st night of September? Week 2 will wrap up. Rams hosting the Giants.
28: This is a collision here of two teams coming from completely different spots. Not a lot of expectations for the Giants coming into the season with a brand new head coach and a whole entire, you know, new staff. 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As I've said repeatedly, we're not going to sit here and make grand conclusions after 1 week of football. But if the Rams start 0-2 as a team that, you know, is the prohibitive Super Bowl favorite, particularly in that division, could be very difficult for them to climb out of that hole.
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33: 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Out-wrestled the safety.
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22: Some 2-0 surprises, some surprising 0-2s as well. SportsCenter All Night, ESPN Radio, the ESPN app, Sirius XM, Channel 80. Another division wrapping up with the end of the baseball regular season in sight. Could be a tough stretch to navigate for a couple of NFL teams without their quarterbacks. One team that got its quarterback back for the start of the season,
18: pulls out another one.
8: Colts at Chiefs.
18: It was mid-December. Patrick Mahomes went down with that ACL injury. Made it back, though, in time for week one this season. Kansas City dominated the Broncos last Monday night. Week two, Sunday night, Chiefs-Colts. In a tight one, fourth quarter, Indy down by a touchdown, runs off an 8.5-minute drive. And on play number 13 of that drive,
11: Jones under center. They give it to Taylor, stretching left, falling off a block, cuts in, he's in for a touchdown. Follow that offensive line left and scores from 5 yards out. Jonathan Taylor with his second rushing touchdown tonight. Touchdown for the Colts, and they are an extra point away from tying the game.
18: 107.5 The Fan, fourth quarter would end tied at 27. So off to overtime. Chiefs with the opening possession, they get a field goal. Colts answer with a field goal of their own. It's tied back up at 30. Kansas City then gets the ball back with just over 3 minutes to go. And 3 minutes later,
12: go signal. Kick is up. The kick by Butker. And the kick is good! Good! And for the second straight year, the Chiefs have beaten the Colts in overtime on a Harrison Butker field goal. Final score on the last play of the extra period in week two. Kansas City 33, the Colts 30. The Chiefs are 2-0 on the season.
18: 96-5 The Fan, 33-30 the final in overtime for Patrick Mahomes, 97th career quarterback win, tying Tom Brady for the third most wins by a starting quarterback in their first 10 seasons, behind only Peyton Manning and Russell Wilson since 1950, when quarterback starts were first tracked. And Mahomes gets number 97.
14: Guys just were resilient, and we just strained to finish, as EB talks about. You know, it wasn't always pretty. There was times where we didn't execute at a high level, but guys continue to fight, continue to push, and we fought until the very end and found a way to get a win. That's what this league's all about.
18: Mahomes 8-0 in regular season overtime games, longest win streak in overtime games by any starting quarterback since 1974. As for the Colts, their ninth straight loss dating back to last season. Longest losing streak since 2011, when they dropped 13 straight. They're 0-2 to start this year. Coach Shane Steichen.
15: I told him, keep your freaking heads up, dude. It's a long-ass season ahead of us, and we're battling like crazy. And that's the message, and we got to continue to grow and learn. And we got a lot of football left. Like I said last week, we're right there. You know, we got to find a way to win at the end. That was one of those games. It's a freaking hard-ass league, and you got to find a way to win these tight games.
18: Colts get a field goal in overtime, but the Chiefs got two field goals in overtime. They get the win. Colts wind up now one of three teams in the division to start 0-2. Jaguars lead the AFC South at 1-1. For the Chiefs, Travis Kelce, 128 yards after catch this season, most in his first two games of a season in his career. Kenneth Walker runs for 117 yards, 369 yards from scrimmage through the first two games of the season. As for Patrick Mahomes, a dozen completions from outside the pocket, most in any game of his career in the NFL, and that's coming off a torn ACL last December. So what do we take away from the Sunday night game? ESPN analyst Tim Hasselbeck.
16: One of the big things is he's back, okay? 15's fine.
17: Yeah. Like
16: that. So, you know, me included, you know, there's always concern when someone comes off of a major injury. He looked calm. He ran when he needed to run. It doesn't seem like he's uneasy when people are around his feet in the pocket. So that's the biggest thing for Kansas City, period. The next biggest thing is Kenneth Walker's for real. Kenneth Walker is an outstanding back that I think is running better than he ever did in Seattle. I understand he ran well, you know, late in the postseason last year. Obviously had a great Super Bowl.
17: Yeah.
16: But did not have a great season last year.
17: Well, it was him and Charbonnet. They were kind of splitting
16: right.
17: It. Yeah.
16: But he was, I mean, he's such a focal, you know, part of, you know, their offense right now, mm-hmm. in terms of what he's doing on just basic runs, but then also how they're throwing him the football. They package two plays to give the ball, you know, he kind of flipped it to him in the flat. That's a packaged play twice in the game that were big conversions. It's really impressive the way he's kind of been integrated in the offense so quickly and the impact that he's had.
18: Chiefs now 2-0 with a couple of primetime wins to start the season. Tim Hasselbeck mentioning their quarterback back from that injury. There are a couple of other teams that will have to try and figure out when they'll get their quarterbacks back.
19: White's the back. Here's Jamie Slip coming out of there. Just tosses it towards the goal line and
0: I think he got maybe stepped on, and now he's down on the ground at the 11-yard line. The half is going to end with an incomplete pass.
1: I don't agree. His elbow,
2: I don't agree.
1: His elbow.
0: And it is Jaden down in a lot of pain at the 13-yard line.
1: Oh, his hyperextended the elbow again.
0: This is the end of the half.
3: He
1: hyperextended the elbow again.
0: Oh, my goodness.
1: He got his foot stepped on by Chris Paul, and he hyperextended his elbow, the left elbow.
0: The same left elbow. Unbelievable.
1: But why not kick the field goal and take the points?
0: Oh, my goodness.
1: You're talking about adding insult to injury. That right there is unacceptable.
18: So it's out on a big 100 in Washington. Commanders losing their quarterback. Dallas sees theirs with a milestone afternoon.
5: Prescott back second and seven. Throwing it in the end zone. Lamb! Flag down! Catch made! Touchdown! It's two for Lamb, four for Prescott, and Dak Prescott will have thrown more touchdown passes than any Cowboys quarterback in a career ever.
18: He had four on Sunday, the last being number 249 of his career, breaking Tony Romo's franchise record. 105.3, the Fan with the call. Cowboys go on to a 37-20 win over the Commanders on the milestone day for Prescott.
19: I'm blessed, honored. As I've told you earlier in the week, right, records are meant to be broken. This is my time to break this one. Pretty cool to do it against, you know, the team I scored, I threw my first touchdown against, 10 years ago or so. So definitely humbling, something I don't take for granted, the great history of this organization. Quarterbacks before me, obviously wearing, to me, the greatest one, right? And so super, super honored, super thankful. God's great. I'm not taking it lightly, but as I told y'all, it's just the beginning. I want to double it. I plan to play for a while, so just getting started.
18: Cowboys got a 37-20 win over Washington. Dallas has won five straight matchups when Dak Prescott starts. As for Jaden Daniels, dislocated left elbow on the final play of the first half. ESPN analyst Herm Edwards, certainly familiar with it.
16: Look, he's magical, and they know that. They have the right guy playing quarterback. I will say this, when he was in college and played for me at Arizona State, injury was never an issue. He played. He lined up and played. And he's a little bit bigger than he is now for me when he played at Arizona State. And everybody was worried about that when he was in college. It was never a problem. He's just had some bad luck the last couple years. I mean, it's a shame because when this team has him at quarterback, they got a chance to win. I mean, today they had a chance to win this game until he left the game, right? I mean, he's that kind of guy. I mean, he uplifts the whole franchise. I mean, when he's playing quarterback. And when I saw him go down with the elbow, I'm like, you got to be kidding me. This is your franchise quarterback, and all of a sudden, beside that, you're 0-2, and you've lost two division games. Mm-hmm. The odds of you winning the division are not very good, to be quite honest. I'm just going to state the fact. Now, coach can't say that. I mean, he's, you know, coach is going to do what he's got to do to rally his football team. This team will rally, but they're a different offense with Marcus Mariota playing quarterback. I mean, Marcus has a lot of experience. He's very smart. He can get to the checks, but it's going to change. Now, you don't have the suddenness that Jaden Daniels brings. When you play a quarterback of Jaden Daniels' ilk defensively, you're nervous. You know what you're nervous about? When he drops back and he doesn't get rid of the ball. Because now you're going, okay, what is he about to do? And he can run. He can beat you with his legs. He can beat you with his arm. He plays off schedule.
0: Mm-hmm.
16: Look, him and
2: Caleb Williams,
16: when you watch those guys play, it's not when they drop back. It's when they drop back and go, uh-oh, he's running. Now what's going to happen? You don't know.
2: Yeah.
16: You're sitting there defensively, and you're going, what are we going to do, boys? You have no idea. And they have arm talent where they can throw the ball anywhere on the field.
18: And Daniels now out for the Commanders after being injured. That dislocated left elbow on the final play of the first half. Non-throwing arm. Of course, he did not return. Commanders lose to Dallas 37-20. Imaging machines going to be running overtime in the morning because the Bears coming off their week one victory where they dropped 59 points opening a season where they want to be the highest scoring offense in the NFL. Week two, they lose a key piece of that offense.
5: Take turn, booting to the near side. Caleb with green grass at the 10. He goes down inside the 5 awkwardly. He's on his back and looks to be in a bit of pain here. Caleb Williams, but he is in absolute pain right now inside the 5.
18: Ultimately, it's a 9-3 loss to the Vikings, ESPN 1000 in Chicago. So Chicago Bears with a 56-point drop-off from week one to week two. Of greater concern, Caleb Williams, 138 yards passing, 42 rushing yards before leaving in the fourth quarter with what the team says is a hamstring issue. ESPN's Kimberly Martin.
3: So many times the Chicago Bears have seen Caleb Williams take a big hit and pop right back up, Roma Dunze said. With Williams, it never seems the play is over. That is, until midway through the fourth quarter of Sunday's game against the Vikings. There was Williams on the grass, writhing in pain, grabbing his hamstring. Said Adunze, I've never seen him go down like that. The Bears' postgame locker room was filled with disbelief and concern for their quarterback. Head coach Ben Johnson said Williams was in good spirits after the game, but he won't know the extent of the injury until Monday. The tears in Williams' eyes as he was carted off the field signaled the Bears could be without their leader for a while. Adversity is all part of the game, said Jalen Johnson, but we need him, obviously. And Ben Johnson said without hesitation that inclement weather was the story of the day. And on Sunday, the Bears lost more than a divisional game. Now they could be without their franchise quarterback for the foreseeable future.
18: They'll have imaging in the morning as well. Vikings get the 9-3 win. Vikings scoring no touchdowns in a win against a division opponent for the first time since 1993. SportsCenter all night. ESPN Radio. Win streak continues for the Seahawks.
4: Lock from the shotgun. Four-man rush. Looks, throws to the back of the end zone. It's caught! Touchdown! Seahawks! Guess who? It starts with J-S-N from 12 yards and an absolute laser to Jackson in the back of the end zone. His third touchdown of the game. He hands the ball to a fan in the back of the end zone, and the Seahawks extend their lead 23-7.
18: Seahawks go on to the win 31-7. Seattle Sports 7:10 a.m., a franchise record 12th. Consecutive victory, passing the 11-game win streak in 2005. Seahawks, 15th reigning Super Bowl champ since 2000, to begin with wins in their first two games. The bar was set high for teams like the Buccaneers, but on Sunday against the Browns,
6: Deshaun Watson takes a knee at the 19-yard line, turns around, hands the ball to Brad Rogers, and that is it. It was worth the wait.
7: Yes, it was.
6: The Browns go to 1-1. They come to Tampa and knock Baker and the Bucks to 0-2. They win today, 23-19. And it feels good.
18: The Browns with the victory. Game was even delayed at the two-minute warning in the fourth quarter for a couple of hours because of inclement weather. The Browns hang on for the 23-19 win. Baker Mayfield, 182 yards passing, a touchdown and an interception. 0-2 in his career against the Browns.
10: Frustrated because it's close. You know, you can feel it. You can see it. We're moving the ball at times and then just shooting ourselves in the foot. And so it's that makes it more frustrating when you know you're right there. So it's our group is more than capable of handling stuff like this, but we got to really be self-critical, look at the tape, get stuff fixed, and just can't keep making the same mistakes over and over.
18: The Browns trailed 16-6, second double-digit comeback since the start of 2024. Buccaneers 0-11 against the spread since their Week 9 bye last season. SportsCenter all night, ESPN Radio to baseball. Another division's been clinched.
34: 1-2. Got him swinging, strike three. And the Braves are division champions in 2026. Back on April the 8th, it was the day after Walt Weiss tackled Jorge Soler in Anaheim in the bench-clearing brawl. And the Braves took first place that day, wrestling it away from everybody else. And they did not let it go the rest of the way. And they are champions in the East for the seventh time in the last 9 years.
18: 4-2 win over the Astros. 680 the fan. Braves clinching the East for the first time since 2023. The loss by the Astros officially puts the Red Sox into the postseason. Boston losing to the Rays 5-1, but Boston is in the postseason. Fourth team in the World Series era to make the postseason after being 14 games or more under 500 during the season. White Sox an 8-1 win over the Tigers, taking 3 of 4 in the series.
9: Chicago still trails Cleveland in the division, three games ahead of the Blue Jays and Astros for the third wild card spot. As for those Guardians,
13: again, he awaits the 0-2. Here it comes. A swing and a miss. Ball game. Cade Smith strikes out Donovan Walton. Cleveland gets a 1-0 shutout win. They sweep the A's. They stay in first place, winning their fifth consecutive game. And now six remain, starting on Tuesday night at Fenway.
9: Tom Hamilton, WTAM, Guardians' fifth straight win, longest active streak in Major League Baseball. Also a milestone hit on the diamond. That's next. SportsCenter All Night. It's ESPN Radio.
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18: 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Major League Baseball into the final week of the regular season, and Sunday night seeing a shutout.
1: First pitch swinging, and Leody Taveras with a fly ball to left field. Jackson Chourio's underneath it. He makes a two-handed grab, and the ball game is over. The Milwaukee Brewers win 3-0 over the Baltimore Orioles and are in the win column for the 98th time this year. Their most wins in a single season in franchise history. They retain the best record in baseball and the driver's seat for the number one overall record going into the postseason.
18: Mike Cousins with the call right here on ESPN Radio. 3-0, the shutout win for the Brewers over the Orioles. 98 wins for the Brewers. Dodgers with their 96th win, a 3-1 win over the Giants. 10-game home win streak for LA.
11: There's the snap. Levitt wants to throw, fires, it's batted up in the air and intercepted. It's picked off.
12: Really proud of our guys and our coaches. Really happy for our fans that no player, no person's bigger than anybody else. And the trajectory is up, and that's where it's going to continue to go.
18: Latest AP poll has Texas still number one, second straight week, followed by Georgia, Notre Dame, and Ole Miss, which moves up to number four after the win at home over LSU. What do we learn this weekend? ESPN's Heather Dinich.
14: I learned that Ole Miss's playoff hopes absolutely skyrocketed after the games last night. I bumped them up to number two in my latest playoff projection. If the playoff were today, behind Texas, and the strength of record metric lined up with that, with Texas number one still and Ole Miss number two. And I think that that's really important because both Ole Miss and LSU have really tough schedules down the stretch, but LSU's playoff chances dropped to 27%. And when you look at what they have on the rest of their schedule, Alabama, Texas, Tennessee, it's still a double-edged sword because you can totally win those games and impress the College Football Playoff Selection Committee. But right now, ESPN's FPI projects LSU will lose all three of those games.
18: It's going to get interesting as we go down the stretch. Back to the NFL, Broncos and Jaguars.
15: First and goal at the three for Denver. Knicks under center. Jumbo package in. Motioning is Atkins. They'll hand it off. Behind the right side. Into the end zone. Touchdown.
18: Broncos with the come-from-behind win over the Jags 20-13. Heard it on ESPN Radio. Roxy Bernstein.
17: All right, Jay, the Denver Broncos, they had their backs against the wall. They were down at halftime. Their offense for the first six quarters of the season, Harry, was inept. They couldn't move the football. They couldn't put points on the board. That change in the second half, what was different in the second half today against Jacksonville for Denver?
19: Well, we started to see consistency from this offense, and it's something that we didn't see in the first half today, nor did we see in the first ball game on Monday Night Football versus the Kansas City Chiefs. I really thought offensive play caller Davis Webb, who came into this ball game with a lot of heat on his shoulders, I thought he really settled in as a play caller in that second half. But it's also, you get your playmakers the football. You know, you had a big pass interference call that Courtland Sutton was able to draw. I love them throwing the go route to him in the end zone on that play. Now you get the ball first and goal inside the 5-yard line. But gosh, Jalen Waddle, the new acquisition that you gave up a first round, third round, and a fourth round draft pick for, 8 receptions for 138 yards. Just find a way to get it into his hands. He's going to do the rest. And when they needed him the most on third and three, he ran a stutter and go. And my goodness, my mouth dropped instantly because the defender that was guarding him fell down out of bounds. But that's why you go acquire a guy like that, because that basically told me the mindset of the front office, the mindset of Sean Payton as the head coach, is that we're one player away from getting to where we want to be, and that's the Super Bowl. So you have to make sure you feature that guy and get him the football early and often.
17: Almost 400 yards of total offense for Denver, and Bo Nix settled in the second half, and he looked sharp and made some big plays when Denver needed him.
19: So it was the decision-making. and also not having the boneheaded play that we've seen in the first half, throwing an interception in the red zone, taking points off the board. But we've seen him controlling things at the line of scrimmage. And I'll tell you, for teams that are going to play the Denver Broncos moving forward, if you're going to play man coverage versus Bo Nix, then go ahead and chalk it up and throw in your hat. He's outstanding versus man coverage. And we've seen that today in this ballgame, especially in the second half. But you also had his guys making plays. And, Roxy, I'll finish with this when it comes to the Denver Broncos. You don't know when your moment's going to come. So for people like Atkins at the tight end position and Jonah Coleman at the running back position, you don't know when your number's going to be called. But you want to go out here and display every single opportunity that you get to your teammates that you can be trusted and counted on. Those two guys today, although they didn't have the eye-popping, outstanding numbers, when their numbers were called, they stepped up and made the plays necessary.
9: The Broncos get the 20-13 win over the Jags, their sixth win after trailing by double digits under Sean Payton. Certainly a tough Sunday for Chicago. That's next. SportsCenter All Night continues. It's ESPN Radio.
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9: Braves clinch the division. Red Sox clinch a playoff berth. The Chiefs go to 2-0 with an overtime win over the Colts. Sunday turns out to be a rough day for some Chicago athletes. Cubs beating the Reds in Cincinnati. PCA home run number 45, but Alex Bregman leaves the game after being hit in the face by a foul ball while he was standing in the on-deck circle. Then there's the Bears.
2: Take turn, booting to the near side. Caleb with green grass at the 10. He goes down inside the 5, awkwardly. He's on his back, and he looks to be in a bit of pain here. Caleb Williams, but he is in absolute pain right now inside the 5.
9: Bears want to be the highest scoring offense in the NFL, but the Cubs outscored them on Sunday. And Chicago loses Caleb Williams to a hamstring injury in their 9-3 loss to the Vikings. Caleb Williams leaving in the fourth quarter with that injury. The team says there'll be more imaging this morning. If they need to ride with backup quarterback Tyson Bagent, what's the confidence level there? ESPN Bears reporter Courtney Cronin.
10: There's a reason that they gave him that two-year, $10 million contract extension last offseason. Like, he can operate Ben's offense at a really high level. And even in the late part of this game, if there's all this chaos, Caleb going out, Tyson coming in, it still felt like they had a chance to win, which with this team, that's the carryover effect from all of the fourth quarter comebacks that they had last year. And had it not been for an off-target pass to Colston Loveland outside of that, and then there's a sack on the last play after they put a second back on the clock, he gets, you know, hit from his blind side. Tyson had this team in a position to win this game. So the confidence is high. Everybody I spoke to in the locker room was talking about Tyson gets reps with the, you know, with the top receivers. He's working with Garrett Bradbury, the starting center. He's been in this offense for as long as Caleb Williams has, and he's been with this organization now since 2022. He's a capable backup. They like him in this offense, clearly, to make him QB2 all these years and to keep him around. And even this offseason, there was, you know, a little bit of trade talk about him, going around his name for a little bit because of, you know, how the other people in the league view him. So I think he's in a good position if he has to go this week or if he has to play in the short term, that he can execute what Ben's offense is going to be. And it's not like you have two different quarterbacks or two different skill sets in the way that they play the game. Like, this offense is tailored to Caleb Williams, but in that, Tyson Bagent can execute a lot of what is asked of Williams too.
9: Bears and Eagles, the Monday night matchup for week 3 of the season. So the Bears keeping their fingers crossed for their starting quarterback. Ditto for Washington.
13: Lights the back. Here's Jamie. Slips coming out of there. Just tosses it towards the goal line. And I think he got maybe stepped on it. Now he's down on the ground at the 11-yard line. The half is going to end with an incomplete pass.
20: I don't agree. His elbow, dude.
13: I don't agree.
20: His elbow.
13: And it is Jaden down in a lot of pain at the 13-yard line.
20: Oh, his hyperextended the elbow again.
13: Oh, my goodness.
9: Big 100 in Washington as the Commanders lose to the Cowboys 37-20, and they lose Jaden Daniels on the final play of the first half, dislocated left elbow. Earlier on ESPN Radio, our Adam Kaufman and Mark Zitto with Washington looking at a backup quarterback.
21: This is catastrophic. I mean, look, Marcus Mariota is a serviceable backup at best. This is not a guy that at this point in his career you can trust to play 5, 6, 7, 8 games with you and expect to win more than lose. That's just the reality of where Washington is.
22: Marcus Mariota, we saw quite a bit last year, and obviously, in a very general sense, it did not look good. He's a backup quarterback for a reason. Last year, we saw him for 11 games, 8 starts. He goes 2-6. The thing that I think does get a little overlooked, who's the better option? Clearly, it's Jaden Daniels, if healthy. But Daniels wasn't very good in his sophomore NFL season either. It was nothing, Mark, like we saw during his standout rookie year. You know, obviously, the top quarterback among the first-year players, all of that. Last year was a real step backward. Coming into this season, for Washington, it all kept coming back to Jaden Daniels. And do you see first-year Jaden Daniels or second-year Jaden Daniels? And the early returns on this season, not exactly inspiring in terms of his play on the field. So, honestly, while you feel for the guy, while you hate it, I'm not sure the results with Mariota are going to be all that much different.
9: Commanders losing to Dallas in week 2, 37-20. Washington 0-2 with 2 division losses after the loss to Philadelphia a week ago. Their first 0-2 start since 2019. Speaking of teams in that division, SportsCenter All Night, ESPN Radio.
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0: NFL game of the week. Eagles at Titans.
1: Jalen has Shipley to his left. He's in shotgun formation. He takes the snap. Looks in his eyes to the end zone, and it is intercepted. Amani Hooker, 30, 40, 50, 40, 30. Cuts it back again. 15, 10, and he's tackled at the 10.
11: Hurts into a long count. Hurts takes it, gets it off inside. He gets it to Bigsby, and he's through for the touchdown. Hurts. Calling for the football. He's back. He's looking. He's still looking. He starts to run. He is firing. Complete. Touchdown. Devontae Smith. 22 yards.
1: Cam's under center. He fakes the handoff. He goes on a bootleg to the left. Tries to get to the end zone. Dives. It's a Titans touchdown.
11: Hurts. Calling for the snap. He's back. He's looking. He steps up. He is looping it for Devontae Smith, and it's intercepted. Intercepted at the 18-yard line. The second interception of the game.
1: Good snap. Good hold. Sly kicks it through there, and the Titans have the lead. 20-17 with 1:56 to go in the game.
11: Hurts is back. Here comes the rush. He fires.
1: Touchdown!
12: They just lose Cooper, and he's in the back of the end zone for the touchdown.
1: What a play!
11: There's Moore. He's back. He's looking. He steps up. He throws the ball. Incomplete.
1: Zeros on the clock. The Eagles escape. The Eagles escape. A brilliant come-from-behind final minute engineered by Jalen Hurts.
14: Everything mattered in that game with the Heat and the way we handled everything. You don't do one of those things, or one department's not quite where they need to be, or whatever. Even just one thing, the attention to detail by the entire organization was up to.
24: We're going to get better every week. We're going to find more consistency every week. We're going to be better at executing every week. And I've got a lot of faith in the group we have.
9: Titans are 0-2 for a third straight season. Eagles get their first road win over the Titans since they moved to Tennessee in 1997. Eagles 2-0 in four of the last five seasons. They made the playoffs in each of the last three seasons. They started 2-0. SportsCenter All Night, ESPN Radio. 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
25: Trey Smack from 26 yards away to try to win in overtime. Kick on the way. It is perfect. And the Green Bay Packers snap that pesky six-game losing streak. They defeat the Jets 20-17 in overtime here in the New York home opener.
9: That six-game losing streak was the franchise's longest since a seven-game losing streak to start the 1990s. Packers, the 20-17 win after trailing 17-7 in the fourth quarter. Packers committed 14 accepted penalties and won. You heard the game here on ESPN Radio. Steve Levy, Sal Palantonio had the call for us. Back to the Meadowlands. Steve?
25: Jay, thank you. This was not a pretty football game, but it will look gorgeous in the standings as the Green Bay Packers are able to even their record at 1-1 and get the awful taste out of their mouth of blowing that big lead to Minnesota last week. Although I'm not sure, Sal, Green Bay will feel great about their effort today other than winning the football game.
26: Well, they won an important game on the road. It's hard to win on the road when you lose two big offensive players a minute into the game. So that was significant. Also, you had 14 penalties in the game. You lose two offensive players, and you manage to survive. So I think they will feel somewhat good within their division. Unfortunately, it looks like Caleb Williams, quarterback Chicago Bears, has a significant injury. The Bears are 1-1. The Packers are 1-1. The Lions are 1-1.
25: Yes.
26: Minnesota's 2-0.
25: Yeah,
26: who had that on their dance card?
25: I had the Vikings fourth in that division, and they're, of course, in first place.
26: But point now is that, you know, it flips the script. on what they were looking at within their division.
25: And Green Bay can exhale. They can take a deep breath right by winning. And, and it's a quick turnaround for the Packers, Sal. They play the Thursday night game at home against the Falcons.
26: Yep, the lowly, dysfunctional Falcons, and I've seen them play. I saw them last week, and they're bad. Jaden Reed, losing number 14, Jaden Reed, wide receiver. And, of course, their right tackle, Zach Bakke-Bowele. They will have to recover from that. I thought that Jordan Love made some important crossing route throws. That was they were available, well-designed throws by Matt LaFleur that got them out of trouble. And defensively, they put pressure on Geno Smith when they had to.
25: Especially in that first possession in overtime,
26: Yeah, the Jets could not run the ball with any kind of consistency.
25: Breece Hall today rushing. 16 carries, 29 yards.
26: Yeah.
25: 1.8 yard per rush for Breece Hall after running for 100 last week.
26: But in the end, it was really two big plays. One was the Sky Moore punt return. That was huge. 63 yards. That flipped the field, may have saved.

0: Jets, they rally for that win in overtime. Patriots pull away from the Steelers, 20-3 the final. Drake May, 208 yards passing. Did have an interception, fourth of the season in two games played after throwing eight interceptions in 17 games in 2025. Patriots, though, have not allowed more than 13 points in four straight games dating back to last season. Coach Mike Vrabel.
1: Walk me through sort of the defensive touchdown and the overall pressure that your defense put on Aaron Rodgers.
2: Well, I mean, it's a good mix. I think the defensive coaches, I think Zach and everybody over there does a fantastic job. I think all the credit goes to the players. You know, being able to, you know, see Christian Barmore affect the quarterback with a holding penalty and a forced fumble and, you know, seeing everybody work and compete, but work together to affect the quarterback. And the coverage has to be there long enough for the rush to get there. And, you know, I think Ponder had a couple of those, you know, fumble recoveries last year and was able to score. And it was fun to see him be able to get into the end zone today.
0: Aaron Rodgers, 187 yards passing in the loss with an interception, snaps an eight-game streak without an interception. Panthers roll over the Falcons.
3: McMillan, Coker, and Leggett in a trips look to the left. Waller wide right. Shotgun snap. Brooks in the block. Quick throw. Near pylon. It is caught for a touchdown by Darren Waller.
0: Panthers go on to a 34-3 win over the Falcons. Carolina Panthers Radio Network. Panthers have won four straight games against Atlanta. Bryce Young, 287 yards and three touchdown passes.
4: It feels great. Yes, I mean, all the credit in the world to our defense. Them putting the performance that they did today was, I mean, it's that's elite. And you know, we want to make sure we always have their back. You know, I think that's one of the things I love so much about this group. We're always in communication. It's not just one side of the locker room and the other. You know, everyone's cool. Everyone's talking. There's so much communication on the sideline. So when we see the defense go out there and put a performance together like they did, it makes us, you know, want to make sure we match it and have their back. And we know it's vice versa. So, yeah, it was great to have a team win like this today.
0: Bryce Young, six touchdown passes through the first two games of the season. Saints get past the Ravens on Sunday with a 24-17 win. New Orleans outscoring the Ravens 15-0 in the fourth quarter. Outscoring opponents 25-3 in the fourth alone in the first two games this season. Saints get the win. ESPN analyst Herm Edwards.
5: This win for the Saints in Baltimore against an MVP quarterback in Lamar Jackson and supposedly a defense that was pretty good historically. This defense for Baltimore didn't close it out. The Saints just kept battling. They're a scrappy bunch, right? Yeah. Who's this? Everybody's saying, who's this quarterback? All of a sudden, they figured it out today. This quarterback's pretty good, especially in big moments. You got to give the Saints a lot of credit. To go in there and to beat the Ravens at home, they had to go on the road and play the Baltimore Ravens in Baltimore. No one anticipated this was going to be the outcome.
0: Ravens with their 15th loss after holding a double-digit lead since Lamar Jackson became the starter in 2019. It may be the catch of the year. That's next. 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
9: I don't think Carson Beck's going to see the field. 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
10: Hey, it's Evan Cohen. 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
12: 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WNBA Aces 98-77 win over the Storm. They've won five straight. Liberty pound the tempo 106-69. Liberty two games behind the Dream for the four seed in the WNBA playoffs. Sparks beat the Fire as they unveil the statue of Lisa Leslie outside crypto.com on Sunday. Baseball, Phillies, a 7-2 win over the Mets. Phillies four games ahead of the Diamondbacks for the third National League wildcard spot. Sunday also marking the final broadcast for longtime Mets announcer Howie Rose.
13: You know, we've known each other a long, long time. And whether we've met personally or not, it feels as though we're on a first-name basis with each other, right? We've been together in the car, at the beach, enjoying a backyard barbecue, maybe even under the covers if you tried to hide your radio or smartphone from mom and dad during those West Coast games. But most importantly, we shared some time bonding over the exploits of the team we love, the New York Mets.
12: Mets losing on Sunday to the Phillies. Back to the NFL. There are eight teams that are 2-0. Raiders are one of them. 26-14 win over the Chargers. Raiders are 2-0 for the first time since 2021. Kirk Cousins has six touchdown passes this season. Niners are also 2-0. They score on their first five drives of the game for the first time in the last 45 seasons. They beat the Dolphins 35-13. Then there's the Bengals.
14: The Bengals have it at the 32 of Houston. 3:37 left in the half. Shotgun snap. Burrow from the pocket. Fires deep downfield. Jamar Chase trying to make the catch near the pylon. He's got it. Touchdown.
12: Impressive catch. ESPN 15:30. Bengals go to 2-0 in consecutive seasons. First time they've done that since 2014-2015. Bengals a 20-6 win over the Texans. Jamar Chase, seven catches. Two touchdowns, including that impressive 32-yard catch.
15: Jamar, take me through that touchdown catch. How?
16: Yeah, I've just seen a video in the locker room. A lot of body control went into that. Just keep my eyes on the prize at the end of the day, making sure I could come down with that catch.
15: Okay, you oversimplified. It was like there was a lot of fighting going on.
16: It was, but I mean, it was just like it's a lot of body control going on. I didn't even know I was about to fall until I seen a video, you know what I'm saying? So body control, hand-eye coordination, and just being disciplined.
12: 55th touchdown catch of his career. Bengals get the win 20-6 over the Texans. Mark Robbins, top sounds from Sunday.
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12: Hello, Jay. Pleasure to be working with you. The Seahawks are 2-0 thanks to Jackson Smith and Jigba's receiving hat trick. The call on Seattle Sports 7:10 a.m.
18: Lock from the shotgun. Four-man rush. Looks, throws to the back of the end zone. It's caught! Touchdown! Seahawks! Guess who? I'll give you a hint. It starts with J-S-N from 12 yards and an absolute laser to Jax in the back of the end zone. His third touchdown of the game.
4: Number 4.
12: The Saints march into Baltimore and stun the Ravens on WWL in New Orleans.
19: Saints have 5 DBs, 7 on the line. Snap, Jackson. Lofting one, and that is going to be picked off. Julian Blackman. Julian Blackman slides down at the 10-yard line to finish it off.
4: Number 3.
12: The Browns persevere against the Bucs and the weather in Tampa. The call on 850 ESPN Cleveland.
20: Browns with Carson Ryan in motion. Play fake to Judkins. Throw back left. Whitehart has it. The 10, the 5. Touchdown. Touchdown, Browns. Deshaun Watson to Blake Whitehart. And the Browns take the lead with 3:51 to go.
4: Number 2.
12: It hurts so good for the Eagles in the final 9 seconds in Nashville. The call on WIP.
18: Hurts is back. Here comes the rush. He fires.
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21: The ball, somehow they just lose Cooper, and he's in the back of the end zone for the touchdown.
19: What a play!
4: Number 1.
12: Harrison Butker kicks the Colts out of KC as the Chiefs win in overtime on 96.5 The Fan.
22: These guys work on this all year long. Go signal. Kick is up. The kick by Butker, and the kick is good!
21: Chiefs have beaten the Colts in overtime on a Harrison Butker field goal.
12: That was the Sunday night game. Then Monday, who will remember the 21st night of September? Week 2 will wrap up. Rams hosting the Giants.
23: This is a collision here of two teams coming from completely different spots. Not a lot of expectations for the Giants coming into the season with a brand new head coach and a whole entire, you know, new staff. 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As I've said repeatedly, we're not going to sit here and make grand conclusions after 1 week of football. But if the Rams start 0-2 as a team that, you know, is the prohibitive Super Bowl favorite, particularly in that division, could be very difficult for them to climb out of that hole.
12: ESPN's Mark Zeno, ABC ESPN for Monday Night Football. 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
33: Prescott fires it into the end zone. Who's got it? Ferguson out-wrestled the safety.
12: It came down in the last 9 seconds in Nashville.
33: Here comes the run. He fires. Touchdown!
12: Plus, the Braves are back on top in the NL East.
33: Fly ball to right, way on back. That goes to the wall, and he took it deep downtown.
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12: Some 2-0 surprises, some surprising 0-2s as well. SportsCenter All Night, ESPN Radio, the ESPN app, Sirius XM, Channel 80. Another division wrapping up with the end of the baseball regular season in sight. Could be a tough stretch to navigate for a couple of NFL teams without their quarterbacks. One team that got its quarterback back for the start of the season pulls out another one.
0: Colts at Chiefs.
12: It was mid-December. Patrick Mahomes went down with that ACL injury. Made it back, though, in time for week one this season. Kansas City dominated the Broncos last Monday night. Week two, Sunday night, Chiefs-Colts. In a tight one, fourth quarter, Indy down by a touchdown, runs off an 8.5-minute drive. And on play number 13 of that drive,
33: Jones under center. They give it to Taylor, stretching left, falling off a block, cuts in, he's in for a touchdown! Followed that offensive line left, and scores from 5 yards out. Jonathan Taylor with his second rushing touchdown tonight. Touchdown for the Colts, and they are an extra point away from tying the game.
12: 107.5 The Fan, fourth quarter would end tied at 27, so off to overtime. Chiefs with the opening possession, they get a field goal. Colts answer with a field goal of their own. It's tied back up at 30. Kansas City then gets the ball back with just over 3 minutes to go. And 3 minutes later,
22: go signal. Kick is up. The kick by Butker. And the kick is good! Good! And for the second straight year, the Chiefs have
7: beating the Colts in overtime on a Harrison Butker field goal. Final score on the last play of the extra period in week two. Kansas City 33, the Colts 30. The Chiefs are 2-0 on the season.
12: 96-5, the Fan. 33-30, the final in overtime for Patrick Mahomes. 97th career quarterback win, tying Tom Brady for the third most wins by a starting quarterback in their first 10 seasons, behind only Peyton Manning and Russell Wilson since 1950, when quarterback starts were first tracked, and Mahomes gets number 97.
8: Guys just were resilient, and we just strained to finish, as EB talks about. You know, it wasn't always pretty. There was times where we didn't execute at a high level, but guys continue to fight, continue to push, and we fought until the very end and found a way to get a win. That's what this league's all about.
12: Mahomes 8-0 in regular season overtime games, longest win streak in overtime games by any starting quarterback since 1974. As for the Colts, their ninth straight loss dating back to last season, longest losing streak since 2011 when they dropped 13 straight. They're 0-2 to start this year, Coach Shane Steichen.
9: I told him, keep your freaking heads up, dude. It's a long-ass season ahead of us, and we're battling like crazy. And that's the message, and we got to continue to grow and learn. And we got a lot of football left. Like I said last week, we're right there. You know, we got to find a way to win at the end. That was one of those games. It's a freaking hard-ass league, and you got to find a way to win these tight games.
12: Colts get a field goal in overtime, but the Chiefs got two field goals in overtime. They get the win. Colts wind up now one of three teams in the division to start 0-2. Jaguars lead the AFC South at 1-1. For the Chiefs, Travis Kelce, 128 yards after catch this season, most in his first two games of a season in his career. Kenneth Walker runs for 117 yards, 369 yards from scrimmage through the first two games of the season. As for Patrick Mahomes, a dozen completions from outside the pocket, most in any game of his career in the NFL, and that's coming off a torn ACL last December. So what do we take away from the Sunday night game? ESPN analyst Tim Hasselbeck.
10: One of the big things is he's back, okay? 15's fine.
11: Yeah. Like
10: that, so, you know, me included, you know, there's always concern when someone comes off of a major injury. He looked calm. He ran when he needed to run. It doesn't seem like he's uneasy when people are around his feet in the pocket. So that's the biggest thing for Kansas City, period. The next biggest thing is Kenneth Walker's for real. Kenneth Walker is an outstanding back that I think is running better than he ever did in Seattle. I understand he ran well, you know, late in the postseason last year. Obviously had a great Super Bowl.
11: Yeah.
10: But did not have a great season last year.
11: Well, it was him and Charbonnet. They were kind of splitting
10: right.
11: It. Yeah.
10: But he was, I mean, he's such a focal, you know, part of, you know, their offense right now, mm-hmm. in terms of what he's doing on just basic runs, but then also how they're throwing him the football. They package two plays to give the ball, you know, he kind of flipped it to him in the flat. That's a packaged play twice in the game that were big conversions. It's really impressive the way he's kind of been integrated in the offense so quickly and the impact that he's had.
12: Chiefs now 2-0 with a couple of primetime wins to start the season. Tim Hasselbeck mentioning their quarterback back from that injury. There are a couple of other teams that will have to try and figure out when they'll get their quarterbacks back.
33: White's the back. Here's Jamie. He slipped coming out of there. Just tosses it towards the goal line. And I think he got maybe stepped on, and now he's down on the ground at the 11-yard line. The half is going to end with an incomplete pass.
13: I don't agree. His elbow,
14: I don't agree.
13: His elbow.
33: And it is Jaden down in a lot of pain at the 13-yard line.
13: Oh, his hyperextended the elbow again.
33: This is the end of that half.
13: He hyperextended the elbow again.
33: Oh, my goodness.
13: He got his foot stepped on by Chris Paul, and he hyperextended his elbow, the left elbow.
33: The same left elbow. Unbelievable.
13: But why not kick the field goal and take the points?
33: That's my goodness.
13: You talking about adding insult to injury. That right there is unacceptable.
12: So it sounded on Big 100 in Washington. Commanders losing their quarterback. Dallas sees theirs with a milestone afternoon.
33: Prescott back 2nd and 7. Throwing in the end zone. Lamb! Flag down! Catch made! Touchdown! It's 2 for Lamb, 4 for Prescott, and Dak Prescott will have thrown more touchdown passes than any Cowboys quarterback in a career ever.
1: ever.
12: He had four on Sunday, the last being number 249 of his career, breaking Tony Romo's franchise record. 105.3, the Fan with the call. Cowboys go on to a 37-20 win over the Commanders on the milestone day for Prescott.
2: I'm blessed, honored. As I've told you earlier in the week, right, records are meant to be broken. This is my time to break this one. Pretty cool to do it against, you know, the team I scored, or threw my first touchdown against, what, 10 years ago or so. So definitely humbling, something I don't take for granted, the great history of this organization. Quarterbacks before me, obviously wearing, to me, the greatest one, right? And so super, super honored, super thankful. God's great. I'm not taking it lightly, but as I told y'all, it's just the beginning. I want to double it. I plan to play for a while, so just getting started.
12: Cowboys got a 37-20 win over Washington. Dallas has won five straight matchups when Dak Prescott starts. As for Jaden Daniels, dislocated left elbow on the final play of the first half. ESPN analyst Herm Edwards, certainly familiar with it.
3: Look, he's magical, and they know that. They have the right guy playing quarterback. I will say this, when he was in college and played for me at Arizona State, injury was never an issue. He played. He lined up and played. And he's a little bit bigger than he is now for me when he played at Arizona State. And everybody was worried about that when he was in college. It was never a problem. He's just had some bad luck the last couple of years. I mean, it's a shame because when this team has him at quarterback, they got a chance to win. I mean, today they had a chance to win this game until he left the game, right? I mean, yeah. He's that kind of guy. I mean, right. He uplifts the whole franchise. I mean, when he's playing quarterback. And when I saw him go down with the elbow, I'm like, you got to be kidding me. This is your franchise quarterback, and all of a sudden, beside that, you're 0-2, and you've lost two division games. Mm-hmm. The odds of you winning the division are not very good, to be quite honest. I'm just going to state the fact. Now, coach can't say that. I mean, he's, you know, coach is going to do what he's got to do to rally his football team. This team will rally, but they're a different offense with Marcus Mariota playing quarterback. I mean, look, Marcus has a lot of experience. He's very smart. He can get to the checks, but it's going to change now. You don't have the suddenness that Jaden Daniels brings. When you play a quarterback of Jaden Daniels' ilk defensively, you're nervous. You know what you're nervous about? When he drops back and he doesn't get rid of the ball. Because now you're going, okay, what is he about to do? And he can run. He can beat you with his legs. He can beat you with his arm. He plays off schedule. Mm-hmm. Look, him and
4: Caleb Williams,
3: when you watch those guys play, it's not when they drop back. It's when they drop back and go, uh-oh, he's running. Now what's going to happen? You don't know.
4: Yeah.
3: You're sitting there defensively, and you're going, what are we going to do, boys? You have no idea. And they have arm talent where they can throw the ball anywhere on the field.
12: And Daniels now out for the Commanders after being injured. That dislocated left elbow on the final play of the first half. Non-throwing arm. Of course, he did not return. Commanders lose to Dallas 37-20. Imaging machine's going to be running overtime in the morning because the Bears coming off their week one victory where they dropped 59 points opening a season where they want to be the highest scoring offense in the NFL. Week two, they lose a key piece of that offense.
5: Take turn, booting to the near side. Caleb with green grass at the 10. He goes down inside the 5 awkwardly. He's on his back, and he looks to be in a bit of pain here, Caleb Williams. But he is in absolute pain right now inside the 5.
12: Ultimately, it's a 9-3 loss to the Vikings, ESPN 1000 in Chicago. So Chicago Bears with a 56-point drop-off from week 1 to week 2. Of greater concern, Caleb Williams. 138 yards passing, 42 rushing yards before leaving in the fourth quarter with what the team says is a hamstring issue. ESPN's Kimberly Martin.
14: So many times the Chicago Bears have seen Caleb Williams take a big hit and pop right back up, Roma Dunze said. With Williams, it never seems the play is over. That is, until midway through the fourth quarter of Sunday's game against the Vikings. There was Williams on the grass, writhing in pain, grabbing his hamstring. Said Adunze, I've never seen him go down like that. The Bears' postgame locker room was filled with disbelief and concern for their quarterback. Head coach Ben Johnson said Williams was in good spirits after the game, but he won't know the extent of the injury until Monday. The tears in Williams' eyes as he was carted off the field signaled the Bears could be without their leader for a while. Adversity is all part of the game, said Jalen Johnson, but we need him, obviously. And Ben Johnson said without hesitation that inclement weather was the story of the day. And on Sunday, the Bears lost more than a divisional game. Now, they could be without their franchise quarterback for the foreseeable future.
12: They'll have imaging in the morning as well. Vikings get the 9-3 win. Vikings scoring no touchdowns in a win against a division opponent for the first time since 1993. SportsCenter all night. ESPN Radio. Win streak continues for the Seahawks.
1: Lock from the shotgun. Four-man rush. Looks, throws to the back of the end zone. It's caught! Touchdown! Seahawks! Guess who? I'll give you a hint. It starts with J-S-N from 12 yards and an absolute laser to Jackson in the back of the end zone. His third touchdown of the game. He hands the ball to a fan in the back of the end zone, and the Seahawks extend their lead 23-7.
12: Seahawks go on to the win 31-7. Seattle Sports 7:10 a.m., a franchise record 12th. Consecutive victory, passing the 11-game win streak in 2005. Seahawks, 15th reigning Super Bowl champ since 2000, to begin with wins in their first two games. The bar was set high for teams like the Buccaneers, but on Sunday against the Browns,
6: Deshaun Watson takes a knee at the 19-yard line, turns around, hands the ball to Brad Rogers, and that is it. It was worth the wait.
15: Yes, it was.
6: The Browns go to 1-1. They come to Tampa and knock Baker and the Bucks to 0-2. They win today, 23-19. And it feels good.
12: The Browns with the victory. Game was even delayed at the two-minute warning in the fourth quarter for a couple of hours because of inclement weather. The Browns hang on for the 23-19 win. Baker Mayfield, 182 yards passing, a touchdown and an interception. 0-2 in his career against the Browns.
16: Frustrated because it's close. You know, you can feel it. You can see it. We're moving the ball at times and then just shooting ourselves in the foot. And so it's that makes it more frustrating when you know you're right there. So it's our group is more than capable of handling stuff like this, but we got to really be self-critical, look at the tape, get stuff fixed, and just can't keep making the same mistakes over and over.
12: The Browns trailed 16-6, second double-digit comeback since the start of 2024. Buccaneers 0-11 against the spread since their Week 9 bye last season. SportsCenter all night, ESPN Radio to baseball. Another division's been clinched.
17: 1-2. Got him swinging, strike three. And the Braves are division champions in 2026. Back on April the 8th, it was the day after Walt Weiss tackled Jorge Soler in Anaheim in the bench-clearing brawl. And the Braves took first place that day, wrestling it away from everybody else. And they did not let it go the rest of the way. And they are champions in the East for the seventh time in the last 9 years.
12: 4-2 win over the Astros. 6-80 the fan. Braves clinching the East for the first time since 2023. The loss by the Astros officially puts the Red Sox into the postseason. Boston losing to the Rays 5-1, but Boston is in the postseason. Fourth team in the World Series era to make the postseason after being 14 games or more under 500 during the season. White Sox an 8-1 win over the Tigers, taking 3-4 in the series. Chicago still trails Cleveland in the division, three games ahead of the Blue Jays and Astros for the third wild card spot. As for those Guardians,
18: again, he awaits the 0-2. Here it comes. A swing and a miss. Ball game. Cade Smith strikes out Donovan Walton. Cleveland gets a 1-0 shutout win. They sweep the A's. They stay in first place, winning their fifth consecutive game. And now six remain, starting on Tuesday night at Fenway.
12: Tom Hamilton, WTAM, Guardians' fifth straight win, longest active streak in Major League Baseball. Also a milestone hit on the diamond. That's next. SportsCenter all night at ESPN Radio.
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12: 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Major League Baseball into the final week of the regular season, and Sunday night seeing a shutout.
29: First pitch swinging, and Leody Taveras with a fly ball to left field. Jackson Churio's underneath it. He makes a two-handed grab, and the ball game is over. The Milwaukee Brewers win 3-0 over the Baltimore Orioles and are in the win column for the 98th time this year. Their most wins in a single season in franchise history. They retain the best record in baseball and the driver's seat for the number one overall record going into the postseason.
12: Mike Cousins with the call right here on ESPN Radio. 3-0, the shutout win for the Brewers over the Orioles. 98 wins for the Brewers. Dodgers with their 96th win, a 3-1 win over the Giants. 10-game home win streak for L.A.
1: There's the snap. Levitt wants to throw, fires. It's batted up in the air and intercepted. It's picked off.
2: Really proud of our guys and our coaches. Really happy for our fans that no player, no person's bigger than anybody else. And the trajectory is up, and that's where it's going to continue to go.
12: Latest AP poll has Texas still number one, second straight week, followed by Georgia, Notre Dame, and Ole Miss, which moves up to number four after the win at home over LSU. What do we learn this weekend? ESPN's Heather Dinich.
3: I learned that Ole Miss's playoff hopes absolutely skyrocketed after the games last night. I bumped them up to number two in my latest playoff projection. If the playoff were today, behind Texas, and the strength of record metric lined up with that, with Texas number one still and Ole Miss number two. And I think that that's really important because both Ole Miss and LSU have really tough schedules down the stretch, but LSU's playoff chances dropped to 27%. And when you look at what they have on the rest of their schedule, Alabama, Texas, Tennessee, it's still a double-edged sword because you can totally win those games and impress the College Football Playoff Selection Committee. But right now, ESPN's FPI projects LSU will lose all three of those games.
12: It's going to get interesting as we go down the stretch. Back to the NFL, Broncos and Jaguars.
4: First and goal at the three for Denver. Knicks under center. Jumbo package in. Motioning is Atkins. They'll hand it off. Behind the right side. Into the end zone.
12: Broncos with the come-from-behind win over the Jags 20-13. Heard it on ESPN Radio. Roxy Bernstein.
5: All right, Jay, the Denver Broncos, they had their backs against the wall. They were down at halftime. Their offense for the first six quarters of the season, Harry, was inept. They couldn't move the football. They couldn't put points on the board. That changed in the second half. What was different in the second half today against Jacksonville for Denver?
9: Well, we started to see consistency from this offense, and it's something that we didn't see in the first half today, nor did we see in the first ball game on Monday Night Football versus the Kansas City Chiefs. I really thought offensive play caller Davis Webb, who came into this ball game with a lot of heat on his shoulders, I thought he really settled in as a play caller in that second half. But it's also, you get your playmakers to football. You know, you had a big pass interference call that Courtland Sutton was able to draw. I love him throwing the go route to him in the end zone on that play. Now you get the ball first and goal inside the 5-yard line. But gosh, Jalen Waddle, the new acquisition that you gave up a first round, third round, and a fourth round draft pick for, 8 receptions for 138 yards. Just find a way to get it into his hands. He's going to do the rest. And when they needed him the most on third and three, he ran a stutter and go. And my goodness, my mouth dropped instantly because the defender that was guarding him fell down out of bounds. But that's why you go acquire a guy like that, because that basically told me the mindset of the front office, the mindset of Sean Payton as the head coach, is that we're one player away from getting to where we want to be, and that's the Super Bowl. So you have to make sure you feature that guy and get him the football early and often.
5: Almost 400 yards of total offense for Denver, and Bo Nix settled in the second half, and he looked sharp and made some big plays when Denver needed him.
9: So it was the decision-making and also not having the boneheaded play that we've seen in the first half, throwing an interception in the red zone, taking points off the board. But we've seen him controlling things at the line of scrimmage. And I'll tell you, for teams that are going to play the Denver Broncos moving forward, if you're going to play man coverage versus Bo Nix, then go ahead and chalk it up and throw in your hat. He's outstanding versus man coverage. And we've seen that today in this ballgame, especially in the second half. But you also had his guys making plays. And, Roxy, I'll finish with this when it comes to the Denver Broncos. You don't know when your moment's going to come. So for people like Atkins at the tight end position and Jonah Coleman at the running back position, you don't know when your number's going to be called. But you want to go out here and display every single opportunity that you get to your teammates that you can be trusted and counted on. Those two guys today, although they didn't have the eye-popping, outstanding numbers, when their numbers were called, they stepped up and made the plays necessary.
12: The Broncos get the 20-13 win over the Jags, their sixth win after trailing by double digits under Sean Payton. Certainly a tough Sunday for Chicago. That's next. SportsCenter All Night continues. It's ESPN Radio.
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12: What do we take away from week two? That's coming up this morning on Unsportsmanlike. 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
12: Braves clinch the division. Red Sox clinch a playoff berth. The Chiefs go to 2-0 with an overtime win over the Colts. Sunday turns out to be a rough day for some Chicago athletes. Cubs beating the Reds in Cincinnati. PCA home run number 45, but Alex Bregman leaves the game after being hit in the face by a foul ball while he was standing in the on-deck circle. Then there's the Bears.
19: Take turn, booting to the near side. Caleb with Greengrass at the 10. He goes down inside the 5 awkwardly. He's on his back and looks to be in a bit of pain here. Caleb Williams, but he is in absolute pain right now inside the 5.
12: Bears want to be the highest scoring offense in the NFL, but the Cubs outscored them on Sunday. And Chicago loses Caleb Williams to a hamstring injury in their 9-3 loss to the Vikings. Caleb Williams leaving in the fourth quarter with that injury. The team says there'll be more imaging this morning. If they need to ride with backup quarterback Tyson Bagent, what's the confidence level there? ESPN Bears reporter Courtney Cronin.
0: There's a reason that they gave him that two-year, $10 million contract extension last offseason. Like, he can operate Ben's offense at a really high level. And even in the late part of this game, if there's all this chaos, Caleb going out, Tyson coming in, it still felt like they had a chance to win, which with this team, that's the carryover effect from all of the fourth quarter comebacks that they had last year. And had it not been for an off-target pass to Colston Loveland, outside of that, and then there's a sack on the last play after they put a second back on the clock, he gets, you know, hit from his blind side. Tyson had this team in a position to win this game. So the confidence is high. Everybody I spoke to in the locker room was talking about Tyson gets reps with the, you know, with the top receivers. He's working with Garrett Bradbury, the starting center. He's been in this offense for as long as Caleb Williams has, and he's been with this organization now since 2022. He's a capable backup. They like him in this offense, clearly, to make him QB2 all these years and to keep him around. And even this offseason, there was, you know, a little bit of trade talk about him going around his name for a little bit because of, you know, what, how the other people in the league view him. So I think he's in a good position if he has to go this week or if he has to play in the short term, that he can execute what Ben's offense is going to be. And it's not like you have two different quarterbacks or two different skill sets in the way that they play the game. Like, this offense is tailored to Caleb Williams, but in that, Tyson Bajan can execute a lot of what is asked of Williams too.
12: Bears and Eagles, the Monday night matchup for week three of the season. So the Bears keeping their fingers crossed for their starting quarterback. Ditto for Washington.
7: Lights the back. Here's Jamie slips coming out of there. Just tosses it towards the goal line. And I think he got maybe stepped on it. Now he's down on the ground at the 11-yard line. The half is going to end with an incomplete pass.
8: I don't agree.
17: His elbow, dude.
8: I don't agree.
17: His elbow.
7: And it is Jaden down in a lot of pain at the 13-yard line.
8: Oh, his hyperextended the elbow again.
7: He hyperextended the elbow again. Oh, my goodness.
12: Big 100 in Washington as the Commanders lose to the Cowboys 37-20, and they lose Jaden Daniels on the final play of the first half, dislocated left elbow. Earlier on ESPN Radio, our Adam Kaufman and Mark Zitto with Washington looking at a backup quarterback.
20: This is catastrophic. I mean, look, Marcus Mariota is a serviceable backup at best. This is not a guy that at this point in his career you can trust to play 5, 6, 7, 8 games with you and expect to win more than lose. That's just the reality of where Washington is.
21: Marcus Mariota, we saw quite a bit last year, and obviously, in a very general sense, it did not look good. He's a backup quarterback for a reason. Last year, we saw him for 11 games, 8 starts, he goes 2-6. The thing that I think does get a little overlooked, who's the better option? Clearly, it's Jaden Daniels, if healthy. But Daniels wasn't very good in his sophomore NFL season either. It was nothing, Mark, like we saw during his standout rookie year. You know, obviously, the top quarterback among the first-year players, all of that. Last year was a real step backward. Coming into this season, for Washington, it all kept coming back to Jaden Daniels. And do you see first-year Jaden Daniels or second-year Jaden Daniels? And the early returns on this season, not exactly inspiring in terms of his play on the field. So, honestly, while you feel for the guy, while you hate it, I'm not sure the results with Mariota are going to be all that much different.
12: Commanders losing to Dallas in week two, 37-20. Washington 0-2 with 2 division losses after the loss to Philadelphia a week ago. Their first 0-2 start since 2019. Speaking of teams in that division, SportsCenter All Night, ESPN Radio.
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1: Jalen has Shipley to his left. He's in shotgun formation. He takes the snap, looks in his eyes to the end zone, and it is intercepted. Amani Hooker, 30, 40, 50, 40, 30, cuts it back again, 15, 10, and he's tackled at the 10.
22: Hurts into a long count. Hurts takes it, gets it off inside. He gets it to Bigsby, and he's through for the touchdown. Hurts calling for the football. He's back. He's looking. He's still looking. He starts to run. He is firing. Complete touchdown. Devontae Smith, 22 yards.
1: Cam's under center. He
2: He fakes the handoff. He goes from the bootleg to the left.
3: Oh, boy.
2: Tries to get to the end zone. Dives. Dives. Oh. It's a Titans touchdown.
22: Hurts calling for the snap. He's back. He's looking. He steps up. He is looping it for Devontae Smith, and it's intercepted. Intercepted at the 18-yard line. The second interception of the game.
2: Look at snap. Good hold. Sly kicks it through there, and the Titans have the lead. 20-17 with 1:56 to go in the game.
22: Hurts is back. Here comes the rush. He fires.
2: Touchdown!
4: On the right side, and when they come off the ball, somehow they just lose Cooper, and he's in the back of the end zone for the touchdown.
2: What a play!
22: There's Moore. He's back. He's looking. He steps up. He throws the ball. Incomplete.
2: Zeroes on the clock. The Eagles escape. The Eagles escape. A brilliant come-from-behind final minute engineered by Jalen Hurts.
17: Everything mattered in that game with the Heat and the way we handled everything. You don't do one of those things, or one department's not quite where they need to be, or whatever. Even just one thing, the attention to detail by the entire organization was up to.
23: We're going to get better every week. We're going to find more consistency every week. We're going to be better at executing every week. And I've got a lot of faith in the group we have.
12: Titans are 0-2 for a third straight season. Eagles get their first road win over the Titans since they moved to Tennessee in 1997. Eagles 2-0 in four of the last five seasons. They made the playoffs in each of the last three seasons. They started 2-0. SportsCenter all night, ESPN Radio. 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
2: Trey Smack from 26 yards away to try to win in overtime. Kick on the way. It is perfect. And the Green Bay Packers snap that pesky six-game losing streak. They defeat the Jets 20-17 in overtime here in the New York home opener.
12: That six-game losing streak was the franchise's longest since a seven-game losing streak to start the 1990s. Packers, the 20-17 win after trailing 17-7 in the fourth quarter. Packers committed 14 accepted penalties and won. You heard the game here on ESPN Radio. Steve Levy, Sal Palantonio had the call for us. Back to the Meadowlands. Steve?
24: Jay, thank you. This was not a pretty football game, but it will look gorgeous in the standings as the Green Bay Packers are able to even their record at 1-1 and get the awful taste out of their mouth of blowing that big lead to Minnesota last week. Although I'm not sure, Sal, Green Bay will feel great about their effort today other than winning the football game.
25: Well, they won an important game on the road. It's hard to win on the road when you lose two big offensive players a minute into the game. So that was significant. Also, you had 14 penalties in the game. You lose two offensive players, and you manage to survive. So I think they will feel somewhat good within their division. Unfortunately, it looks like Caleb Williams, quarterback Chicago Bears, has a significant injury. The Bears are 1-1. The Packers are 1-1. The Lions are 1-1.
24: Yes.
25: Minnesota's 2-0. Yeah, who had that on their dance card?
24: I had the Vikings fourth in that division, and they're, of course, in first place.
25: But my point now is that, you know, it flips the script on what they were looking at within their division.
24: And Green Bay can exhale. They can take a deep breath right by winning. And, and it's a quick turnaround for the Packers, Sal. They play the Thursday night game at home against the Falcons.
25: Yep, the lowly, dysfunctional Falcons, and I've seen them play. I saw them last week, and they're bad. Jaden Reed, losing number 14, Jaden Reed, wide receiver. And, of course, their right tackle, Zach Bakke-Bowele. They will have to recover from that. I thought that Jordan Love made some important crossing route throws. They were available, well-designed throws by Matt LaFleur that got them out of trouble. And defensively, they put pressure on Geno Smith when they had to.
24: Especially in that first possession in overtime,
25: Yeah, the Jets could not run the ball with any kind of consistency.
24: Breece Hall today rushing, 16 carries, 29 yards.
25: Yeah.
24: 1.8 yard per rush for Breece Hall after running for 100 last week.
25: But in the end, it was really two big plays. One, was the Sky Moore punt return. That was huge, 63 yards. That flipped the field, may have saved the game, may have saved the season. And then the pass interference, I thought was huge, down the right sideline in front of the Packers bench.
24: So the Packers are, in essence, buying time for themselves to get Micah Parsons back and maybe Josh Jacobs back. So any win they can get without those two guys, that's going to greatly benefit them, whatever those guys return, should they return.
25: No question. There was a lot on the line in this game. And you could feel in this game, Steve, the tension that was building in the second half for both of these teams, but especially the desperation on the part of the Packers. You know, say what you want about what the Jets did against the Titans and how they started out this season. You know, they are not in the Super Bowl conversation. They are not in the postseason conversation.

0: quarterback, and the coverage has to be there long enough for the rush to get there. And, you know, I think Ponder had a couple of those, you know, fumble recoveries last year and was able to score, and it was fun to see him be able to get into the end zone today.
1: Aaron Rodgers, 187 yards passing in the loss with an interception, snaps an 8-game streak without an interception. Panthers roll over the Falcons.
2: McMillan, Coker, and Leggett in a trips look to the left. Waller wide right. Shotgun snap. Brooks in the block. Quick throw. Near pylon. It is caught for a touchdown by Darren Waller.
1: Panthers go on to a 34-3 win over the Falcons. Carolina Panthers Radio Network. Panthers have won four straight games against Atlanta. Bryce Young, 287 yards and three touchdown passes.
3: It feels great. Yes, I mean, all the credit in the world to our defense. Them putting the performance that they did today was, I mean, it's that's elite. And you know, we want to make sure we always have their back. You know, I think that's one of the things I love so much about this group. We're always in communication. It's not just one side of the locker room and the other. You know, everyone's cool. Everyone's talking. There's so much communication on the sideline. So when we see the defense go out there and put a performance together like they did, it makes us, you know, want to make sure we match it and have their back. And we know it's vice versa. So, it was great to have a team win like this today.
1: Bryce Young, 6 touchdown passes through the first 2 games of the season. Saints get past the Ravens on Sunday with a 24-17 win. New Orleans outscoring the Ravens 15-0 in the fourth quarter, outscoring opponents 25-3 in the fourth alone in the first 2 games this season. Saints get the win. ESPN analyst Herm Edwards.
4: This win for the Saints in Baltimore against an MVP quarterback in Lamar Jackson and supposedly a defense that was pretty good historically. This defense for Baltimore didn't close it out. The Saints just kept battling. They're a scrappy bunch, right? Yeah. Who's this? Everybody saying, who's this quarterback? All of a sudden, they figured it out today. This quarterback's pretty good, especially in big moments. You got to give the Saints a lot of credit. To go in there and to beat the Ravens at home, they had to go on the road and play the Baltimore Ravens in Baltimore. No one anticipated this was going to be the outcome.
1: Ravens with their 15th loss after holding a double-digit lead since Lamar Jackson became the starter in 2019. It may be the catch of the year. That's next. SportsCenter All Night, ESPN Radio.
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10: 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WNBA Aces 98-77 win over the Storm. They've won five straight. Liberty pound the tempo 106-69. Liberty two games behind the Dream for the four seed in the WNBA playoffs. Sparks beat the Fire as they unveil the statue of Lisa Leslie outside crypto.com on Sunday. Baseball, Phillies, a 7-2 win over the Mets. Phillies four games ahead of the Diamondbacks for the third National League wild card spot. Sunday also marking the final broadcast for longtime Mets announcer Howie Rose.
11: You know, we've known each other a long, long time. And whether we've met personally or not, it feels as though we're on a first-name basis with each other, right? We've been together in the car, at the beach, enjoying a backyard barbecue, maybe even under the covers if you tried to hide your radio or smartphone from mom and dad during those West Coast games. But most importantly, we shared some time bonding over the exploits of the team we love, the New York Mets.
10: Mets losing on Sunday to the Phillies. Back to the NFL. There are eight teams that are 2-0. Raiders are one of them. 26-14 win over the Chargers. Raiders are 2-0 for the first time since 2021. Kirk Cousins has six touchdown passes this season. Niners are also 2-0. They score on their first five drives of the game for the first time in the last 45 seasons. They beat the Dolphins 35-13. Then there's the Bengals.
12: The Bengals have it at the 32 of Houston. 3:37 left in the half. Shotgun snap. Burrow from the pocket. Fires deep downfield. Jamar Chase trying to make the catch near the pylon. He's got it. Touchdown.
10: Impressive catch. ESPN 15:30. Bengals go to 2-0 in consecutive seasons. First time they've done that since 2014-2015. Bengals a 20-6 win over the Texans. Jamar Chase, seven catches. Two touchdowns, including that impressive 32-yard catch.
13: Jamar, take me through that touchdown catch. How?
14: Yeah, I just seen a video in the locker room. A lot of body control went into that. Just keep my eyes on the prize at the end of the day, making sure I could come down with that catch.
13: Okay, you oversimplified. It was like there was a lot of fighting going on.
14: It was, but I mean, it was just like it's a lot of body control going on. I didn't even know I was about to fall until I seen a video, you know what I'm saying? So body control, hand-eye coordination, and just being disciplined.
10: 55th touchdown catch of his career. Bengals get the win 20-6 over the Texans. Mark Robbins, top sounds from Sunday.
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16: Hello, Jay. Pleasure to be working with you. The Seahawks are 2-0 thanks to Jackson Smith and Jigba's receiving hat trick. The call on Seattle Sports 7:10 a.m.
17: Block from the shotgun. Four-man rush. Looks, throws to the back of the end zone. It's caught! Touchdown! Seahawks! Guess who? I'll give you It starts with J.S.N. from 12 yards and an absolute laser to Jacks in the back of the end zone. His third touchdown of the game.
9: Number four.
16: The Saints march into Baltimore and stun the Ravens on WWL in New Orleans.
17: Saints have five DBs, seven on the line. Snap, Jackson, lofting one, and that is going to be picked off Julian Blackman. Julian Blackman slides down at the 10-yard line to finish it off.
9: Number three.
16: The Browns persevere against the Bucs and the weather in Tampa. The call on 850 ESPN Cleveland.
18: Browns with Carson Ryan in motion. Play fake to Judkins. Throw back left. Whitehart has it. The 10, the 5. Touchdown. Touchdown, Browns. Deshaun Watson to Blake Whitehart. And the Browns take the lead with 3:51 to go.
9: Number two.
16: It hurts so good for the Eagles in the final 9 seconds in Nashville. The call on WIP.
17: Hurts is back. Here comes the rush. He fires.
19: The ball somehow they just lose Cooper, and he's in the back of the end zone for the touchdown.
17: What a play!
9: Number one.
16: Harrison Butker kicks the Colts out of KC as the Chiefs win in overtime on 96.5 The Fan.
20: These guys work on this all year long. Go signal. Kick is up. The kick by Butker, and the kick is good!
17: Straight year, the Chiefs have beaten the Colts in overtime on a Harrison Butker field goal.
10: That was the Sunday night game. Then Monday, who will remember the 21st night of September? Week two will wrap up. Rams hosting the Giants.
21: This is a collision here of two teams coming from completely different spots. Not a lot of expectations for the Giants coming into the season with a brand new head coach and a whole entire, you know, new staff. But they look like they were, you know, one of the better teams in the NFC through 1 week. As I said repeatedly, we're not going to sit here and make grand conclusions after 1 week of football. But if the Rams start 0-2 as a team that, you know, is the prohibitive Super Bowl favorite, particularly in that division, could be very difficult for them to climb out of that hole.
10: ESPN's Mark Zeno, ABC ESPN for Monday Night Football. It's ESPN Radio.
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16: Some 2-0 surprises, some surprising 0-2s as well. SportsCenter All Night, ESPN Radio, the ESPN app, Sirius XM, Channel 80. Another division wrapping up with the end of the baseball regular season in sight. Could be a tough stretch to navigate for a couple of NFL teams without their quarterbacks. One team that got its quarterback back for the start of the season pulls out another one.
9: Colts at Chiefs.
16: It was mid-December. Patrick Mahomes went down with that ACL injury. Made it back, though, in time for week one this season. Kansas City dominated the Broncos last Monday night. Week two, Sunday night, Chiefs-Colts. In a tight one, fourth quarter, Indy down by a touchdown, runs off an 8.5-minute drive. And on play number 13 of that drive,
31: Jones under center. They give it to Taylor, stretching left, falling off a block. Cuts in, he's in for a touchdown. Follow that offensive line left and scores from 5 yards out. Jonathan Taylor with his second rushing touchdown tonight. Touchdown for the Colts, and they are an extra point away from tying the game.
16: 107.5 the fan. Fourth quarter would end tied at 27. So off to overtime. Chiefs with the opening possession. They get a field goal. Colts answer with a field goal of their own. It's tied back up at 30. Kansas City then gets the ball back with just over 3 minutes to go. And 3 minutes later.
20: Go signal. Kick is up. The kick by Butker. And the kick is good! Good! And for the second straight year, the Chiefs have beaten the Colts in overtime on a Harris
4: Wilson, Butker, field goal. Final score on the last play of the extra period in week two. Kansas City 33, the Colts 30. The Chiefs are 2-0 on the season.
10: 96-5, the fan. 33-30, the final in overtime for Patrick Mahomes. 97th career quarterback win, tying Tom Brady for the third most wins by a starting quarterback in their first 10 seasons, behind only Peyton Manning and Russell Wilson since 1950, when quarterback starts were first tracked, and Mahomes gets number 97.
6: Guys just were resilient, and we just strained to finish, as EB talks about. You know, it wasn't always pretty. There was times where we didn't execute at a high level, but guys continue to fight, continue to push, and we fought until the very end and found a way to get a win. That's what this league's all about.
10: Mahomes 8-0 in regular season overtime games, longest win streak in overtime games by any starting quarterback since 1974. As for the Colts, their ninth straight loss dating back to last season, longest losing streak since 2011 when they dropped 13 straight. They're 0-2 to start this year, Coach Shane Steichen.
7: I told him, keep your freaking heads up, dude. It's a long-ass season ahead of us, and we're battling like crazy. And that's the message, and we got to continue to grow and learn. And we got a lot of football left. Like I said last week, we're right there. You know, we got to find a way to win at the end. That was one of those games. It's a freaking hard-ass league, and you got to find a way to win these tight games.
10: Colts get a field goal in overtime, but the Chiefs got two field goals in overtime. They get the win. Colts wind up now one of three teams in the division to start 0-2. Jaguars lead the AFC South at 1-1. For the Chiefs, Travis Kelce, 128 yards after catch this season, most in his first two games of a season in his career. Kenneth Walker runs for 117 yards, 369 yards from scrimmage through the first two games of the season. As for Patrick Mahomes, a dozen completions from outside the pocket, most in any game of his career in the NFL, and that's coming off a torn ACL last December. So what do we take away from the Sunday night game? ESPN analyst Tim Hasselbeck.
8: One of the big things is he's back, okay? 15's fine.
11: Yeah. Like that,
8: so, you know, me included, you know, there's always concern when someone comes off of a major injury. He looked calm. He ran when he needed to run. It doesn't seem like he's uneasy when people are around his feet in the pocket. So that's the biggest thing for Kansas City, period. The next biggest thing is Kenneth Walker's for real. Kenneth Walker is an outstanding back that I think is running better than he ever did in Seattle. I understand he ran well, you know, late in the postseason last year. Obviously had a great Super Bowl.
11: Yeah.
8: But did not have a great season last year.
11: Well, it was him and Charbonnet. They were kind of splitting
8: right.
11: It. Yeah.
8: But he was, I mean, he's such a focal, you know, part of, you know, their offense right now, mm-hmm. in terms of what he's doing on just basic runs, but then also how they're throwing him the football. They package two plays to give the ball, you know, he kind of flipped it to him in the flat. That's a packaged play twice in the game that were big conversions. It's really impressive the way he's kind of been integrated in the offense so quickly and the impact that he's had.
10: Chiefs now 2-0 with a couple of primetime wins to start the season. Tim Hasselbeck mentioning their quarterback back from that injury. There are a couple of other teams that will have to try and figure out when they'll get their quarterbacks back.
12: White's the back. Here's Jamie Slip coming out of there. Just tosses it towards the goal line. And I think he got maybe stepped on it. Now he's down on the ground at the 11-yard line. The half is going to end with an incomplete pass.
13: I don't agree.
14: His elbow,
13: I don't agree.
14: His elbow.
12: And it is Jaden down in a lot of pain at the 13-yard line.
13: Oh, his hyperextended the elbow again.
12: This is the end of that half.
13: He hyperextended the elbow again.
12: Oh, my goodness.
13: He got his foot stepped on by Chris Paul, and he hyperextended his elbow, the left elbow.
12: The same left elbow. Unbelievable.
13: But why not kick the field goal and take the points?
12: Oh, my goodness.
13: You're talking about adding insult to injury. That right there is unacceptable.
10: So it's out on Big 100 in Washington. Commanders losing their quarterback. Dallas sees theirs with a milestone afternoon.
15: Prescott back, 2nd and 7. Throwing in the end zone. Lamb! Flag down! Catch made! Touchdown! It's 2 for Lamb, 4 for Prescott, and Dak Prescott will have thrown more touchdown passes than any Cowboys quarterback in a career ever.
10: He had 4 on Sunday, the last being number 249 of his career, breaking Tony Romo's franchise record. 105.3 The Fan with the call. Cowboys go on to a 37-20 win over the Commanders on the milestone day for Prescott.
0: I'm blessed, honored. As I've told you earlier in the week, right, records are meant to be broken. This is my time to break this one. Pretty cool to do it against, you know, the team I scored or threw my first touchdown against, what, 10 years ago or so. So definitely humbling. Something I don't take for granted, the great history of this organization. Quarterbacks before me, obviously wearing, to me, the greatest one, right? And so super, super honored. Super thankful. God's great. I'm not taking it lightly, but as I told y'all, it's just the beginning. I want to double it. I plan to play for a while, so just getting started.
10: Cowboys got a 37-20 win over Washington. Dallas has won five straight matchups when Dak Prescott starts. As for Jaden Daniels, dislocated left elbow on the final play of the first half. ESPN analyst Herm Edwards, certainly familiar with it.
1: Look, he's magical, and they know that. They have the right guy playing quarterback. I will say this, when he was in college and played for me at Arizona State, injury was never an issue. He played. He lined up and played. And he's a little bit bigger than he is now for me when he played at Arizona State. And everybody was worried about that when he was in college. It was never a problem. He's just had some bad luck the last couple of years. I mean, it's a shame because when this team has him at quarterback, they got a chance to win. I mean, today they had a chance to win this game until he left the game, right? I mean,
10: yeah.
1: He's that kind of guy. I mean,
10: right.
1: He uplifts the whole franchise. I mean, when he's playing quarterback. And when I saw him go down with the elbow, I'm like, you got to be kidding me. This is your franchise quarterback, and all of a sudden, beside that, you're 0-2, and you've lost two division games. Mm-hmm. The odds of you winning the division are not very good, to be quite honest. I'm just going to state the fact. Now, coach can't say that. I mean, he's, you know, coach is going to do what he's got to do to rally his football team. This team will rally, but they're a different offense with Marcus Mariota playing quarterback. I mean, Marcus has a lot of experience. He's very smart. He can get to the checks, but it's going to change now. You don't have the suddenness that Jaden Daniels brings. When you play a quarterback of Jaden Daniels' ilk defensively, you're nervous. You know what you're nervous about? When he drops back and he doesn't get rid of the ball. Because now you're going, okay, what is he about to do? And he can run, he can beat you with his legs, he can beat you with his arm. He plays off schedule.
10: Mm-hmm.
1: Look, him and
3: Caleb Williams,
1: when you watch those guys play, it's not when they drop back, it's when they drop back and go, uh-oh, he's running. Now what's going to happen? Right. You don't know.
3: Yeah.
1: You're sitting there defensively and you're going, what are we going to do, boys? You have no idea. And they have arm talent where they can throw the ball anywhere on the field.
10: And Daniels now out for the Commanders after being injured. That dislocated left elbow on the final play of the first half. Non-throwing arm. Of course, he did not return. Commanders lose to Dallas 37-20. Imaging machine's going to be running overtime in the morning because the Bears coming off their week one victory where they dropped 59 points opening a season where they want to be the highest scoring offense in the NFL. Week two, they lose a key piece of that offense.
14: Take turn, booting to the near side. Caleb with green grass at the 10. He goes down inside the 5, awkwardly. He's on his back, and he looks to be in a bit of pain here, Caleb Williams. But he is in absolute pain right now inside the 5.
10: Ultimately, it's a 9-3 loss to the Vikings, ESPN 1000 in Chicago. So Chicago Bears with a 56-point drop-off from week 1 to week 2. Of greater concern, Caleb Williams. 138 yards passing, 42 rushing yards before leaving in the fourth quarter with what the team says is a hamstring issue. ESPN's Kimberly Martin.
17: So many times the Chicago Bears have seen Caleb Williams take a big hit and pop right back up, Roma Dunze said. With Williams, it never seems the play is over. That is, until midway through the fourth quarter of Sunday's game against the Vikings. There was Williams on the grass, writhing in pain, grabbing his hamstring. Said Adunze, I've never seen him go down like that. The Bears' postgame locker room was filled with disbelief and concern for their quarterback. Head coach Ben Johnson said Williams was in good spirits after the game, but he won't know the extent of the injury until Monday. The tears in Williams' eyes as he was carted off the field signaled the Bears could be without their leader for a while. Adversity is all part of the game, said Jalen Johnson, but we need him, obviously. And Ben Johnson said without hesitation that inclement weather was the story of the day. And on Sunday, the Bears lost more than a divisional game. Now, they could be without their franchise quarterback for the foreseeable future.
10: A We'll have imaging in the morning as well. Vikings get the 9-3 win. Vikings scoring no touchdowns in a win against a division opponent for the first time since 1993. Sports Center all night. ESPN Radio. Win streak continues for the Seahawks.
2: Lock from the shotgun. Four-man rush. Looks, throws to the back of the end zone. It's caught! Touchdown! Seahawks! Guess who? I'll give you a hint. It starts with J-S-N from 12 yards and an absolute laser to Jax in the back of the end zone. His third touchdown of the game. He hands the ball to a fan in the back of the end zone, and the Seahawks extend their lead 23-7.
10: Seahawks go on to the win 31-7. Seattle Sports 7:10 a.m., a franchise record 12th. Consecutive victory, passing the 11-game win streak in 2005. Seahawks, 15th reigning Super Bowl champ since 2000, to begin with wins in their first two games. The bar was set high for teams like the Buccaneers, but on Sunday against the Browns,
5: Deshaun Watson takes a knee at the 19-yard line, turns around, hands the ball to Brad Rogers, and that is it. It was worth the wait.
18: Yes, it was.
5: The Browns go to 1-1. They come to Tampa and knock Baker and the Bucks to 0-2. They win today, 23-19. And it feels good.
10: The Browns with the victory. Game was even delayed at the two-minute warning in the fourth quarter for a couple of hours because of inclement weather. The Browns hang on for the 23-19 win. Baker Mayfield, 182 yards passing, a touchdown and an interception. 0-2 in his career against the Browns.
19: Frustrated because it's close. You know, you can feel it. You can see it. We're moving the ball at times and then just shooting ourselves in the foot. And so it's that makes it more frustrating when you know you're right there. So it's... Our group is more than capable of handling stuff like this, but we got to really be self-critical, look at the tape, get stuff fixed, and just can't keep making the same mistakes over and over.
10: The Browns trailed 16-6, second double-digit comeback since the start of 2024. Buccaneers 0-11 against the spread since their Week 9 bye last season. SportsCenter all night, ESPN Radio to baseball. Another division's been clinched.
29: 1-2. Got him swinging. Strike 3. And the Braves are division champions in 2026. Back on April the 8th, it was the day after Walt Weiss tackled Jorge Soler in Anaheim in the bench-clearing brawl. And the Braves took first place that day, wrestling it away from everybody else. And they did not let it go the rest of the way. And they are champions in the East for the seventh time in the last 9 years.
10: 4-2 win over the Astros. 6-80 the fan. Braves clinching the East for the first time since 2023. The loss by the Astros officially puts the Red Sox into the postseason. Boston losing to the Rays 5-1, but Boston is in the postseason. Fourth team in the World Series era to make the postseason after being 14 games or more under 500 during the season. White Sox an 8-1 win over the Tigers, taking 3-4 in the series. Chicago still trails Cleveland in the division, three games ahead of the Blue Jays and Astros for the third wild card spot. As for those Guardians,
29: again, he awaits the 0-2. Here it comes. A swing and a miss. Ball game. Cade Smith strikes out Donovan Walton. Cleveland gets a 1-0 shutout win. They sweep the A's. They stay in first place, winning their fifth consecutive game. And now six remain, starting on Tuesday night at Fenway.
10: Tom Hamilton, WTAM, Guardians' fifth straight win, longest active streak in Major League Baseball. Also a milestone hit on the diamond. That's next. SportsCenter all night at ESPN Radio.
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31: First pitch swinging, and Leody Taveras with a fly ball to left field. Jackson Chourio's underneath it. He makes a two-handed grab, and the ball game is over. The Milwaukee Brewers win 3-0 over the Baltimore Orioles and are in the win column for the 98th time this year. Their most wins in a single season in franchise history. They retain the best record in baseball and the driver's seat for the number one overall record going into the postseason.
10: Mike Cousins with the call right here on ESPN Radio. 3-0, the shutout win for the Brewers over the Orioles. 98 wins for the Brewers. Dodgers with their 96th win, a 3-1 win over the Giants. 10-game home win streak for LA.
32: There's the snap. Levitt wants to throw, fires, it's batted up in the air and intercepted. It's picked off.
33: Really proud of our guys and our coaches. Really happy for our fans that no player, no person's bigger than anybody else. And the trajectory is up, and that's where it's going to continue to go.
10: Latest AP poll has Texas still number one, second straight week, followed by Georgia, Notre Dame, and Ole Miss, which moves up to number four after the win at home over LSU. What do we learn this weekend? ESPN's Heather Dinich.
34: I learned that Ole Miss's playoff hopes absolutely skyrocketed after the games last night. I bumped them up to number two in my latest playoff projection. If the playoff were today, behind Texas, and the strength of record metric lined up with that, with Texas number one still and Ole Miss number two. And I think that that's really important because both Ole Miss and LSU have really tough schedules down the stretch, but LSU's playoff chances dropped to 27%. And when you look at what they have on the rest of their schedule, Alabama, Texas, Tennessee, it's still a double-edged sword because you can totally win those games and impress the College Football Playoff Selection Committee. But right now, ESPN's FPI projects LSU will lose all three of those games.
10: It's going to get interesting as we go down the stretch. Back to the NFL, Broncos and Jaguars.
0: First and goal at the three for Denver. Nick's under center. Jumbo package in. Motioning is Atkins. They'll hand it off. Behind the right side. Into the end zone. Touchdown.
10: Broncos with the come from behind win over the Jags 20-13. Heard it on ESPN Radio. Roxy Bernstein.
1: All right, Jay, the Denver Broncos, they had their backs against the wall. They were down at halftime. Their offense for the first six quarters of the season, Harry, was inept. They couldn't move the football. They couldn't put points on the board. That change in the second half. What was different in the second half today against Jacksonville for Denver?
2: Well, we started to see consistency from this offense, and it's something that we didn't see in the first half today, nor did we see in the first ball game on Monday Night Football versus the Kansas City Chiefs. I really thought offensive play caller Davis Webb, who came into this ball game with a lot of heat on his shoulders, I thought he really settled in as a play caller in that second half. But it's also, you get your playmakers the football. You know, you had a big pass interference call that Courtland Sutton was able to draw. I love them throwing the go route to him in the end zone on that play. Now you get the ball first and goal inside the 5-yard line. But gosh, Jalen Waddle, the new acquisition that you gave up a first round, third round, and a fourth round draft pick for, 8 receptions for 138 yards. Just find a way to get it into his hands. He's going to do the rest. And when they needed him the most on third and three, he ran a stutter and go. And my goodness, my mouth dropped instantly because the defender that was guarding him fell down out of bounds. But that's why you go acquire a guy like that, because that basically told me the mindset of the front office, the mindset of Sean Payton as the head coach, is that we're one player away from getting to where we want to be, and that's the Super Bowl. So you have to make sure you feature that guy and get him the football early and often.
1: Almost 400 yards of total offense for Denver, and Bo Nix settled in the second half, and he looked sharp and made some big plays when Denver needed him.
2: So it was the decision-making, and also not having the boneheaded play that we've seen in the first half, throwing an interception in the red zone, taking points off the board. But we've seen him controlling things at the line of scrimmage. And I'll tell you, for teams that are going to play the Denver Broncos moving forward, if you're going to play man coverage versus Bo Nix, then go ahead and chalk it up and throw in your hat. He's outstanding versus man coverage. And we've seen that today in this ballgame, especially in the second half. But you also had his guys making plays. And, Roxy, I'll finish with this when it comes to the Denver Broncos. You don't know when your moment's going to come. So for people like Atkins at the tight end position and Jonah Coleman at the running back position, you don't know when your number's going to be called. But you want to go out here and display every single opportunity that you get to your teammates that you can be trusted and counted on. Those two guys today, although they didn't have the eye-popping, outstanding numbers, when their numbers were called, they stepped up and made the plays necessary.
10: The Broncos get the 20-13 win over the Jags, their sixth win after trailing by double digits under Sean Payton. Certainly a tough Sunday for Chicago. That's next. SportsCenter All Night continues. It's ESPN Radio.
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12: What do we take away from week two? That's coming up this morning on Unsportsmanlike. 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
12: Braves clinch the division. Red Sox clinch a playoff berth. The Chiefs go to 2-0 with an overtime win over the Colts. Sunday turns out to be a rough day for some Chicago athletes. Cubs beating the Reds in Cincinnati. PCA home run number 45, but Alex Bregman leaves the game after being hit in the face by a foul ball while he was standing in the on-deck circle. Then there's the Bears.
13: Take turn, booting to the near side. Caleb with Greengrass at the 10. He goes down inside the 5 awkwardly. He's on his back and looks to be in a bit of pain here. Caleb Williams, but he is in absolute pain right now inside the 5.
12: Bears want to be the highest scoring offense in the NFL, but the Cubs outscored them on Sunday. And Chicago loses Caleb Williams to a hamstring injury in their 9-3 loss to the Vikings. Caleb Williams leaving in the fourth quarter with that injury. The team says there'll be more imaging this morning. If they need to ride with backup quarterback Tyson Bagent, what's the confidence level there? ESPN Bears reporter Courtney Cronin.
14: There's a reason that they gave him that 2-year, $10 million contract extension last offseason. Like, he can operate Ben's offense at a really high level. And even in the late part of this game, if there's all this chaos, Caleb going out, Tyson coming in, it still felt like they had a chance to win, which with this team, that's the carryover effect from all of the fourth quarter comebacks that they had last year. And had it not been for an off-target pass to Colston Loveland, outside of that, and then there's a sack on the last play after they put a second back on the clock, he gets, you know, hit from his blind side. Tyson had this team in a position to win this game. So the confidence is high. Everybody I spoke to in the locker room was talking about Tyson gets reps with the, you know, with the top receivers. He's working with Garrett Bradbury, the starting center. He's been in this offense for as long as Caleb Williams has, and he's been with this organization now since 2022. He's a capable backup. They like him in this offense, clearly, to make him QB2 all these years and to keep him around. And even this offseason, there was, you know, a little bit of trade talk about him going around his name for a little bit because of, you know, how the other people in the league view him. So I think he's in a good position if he has to go this week or if he has to play in the short term, that he can execute what Ben's offense is going to be. And it's not like you have two different quarterbacks or two different skill sets in the way that they play the game. Like, this offense is tailored to Caleb Williams, but in that, Tyson Bagent can execute a lot of what is asked of Williams too.
12: Bears and Eagles, the Monday night matchup for week 3 of the season. So the Bears keeping their fingers crossed for their starting quarterback. Ditto for Washington.
15: White's the back. Here's Jamie. Slips coming out of there. Just tosses it towards the goal line and I think he got maybe stepped on, and now he's down on the ground at the 11-yard line. The half is going to end with an incomplete pass.
16: I don't agree.
17: His elbow,
16: I don't agree.
17: His elbow.
15: And it is Jaden down in a lot of pain at the 13-yard line.
16: Oh, his hyperextended the elbow again.
15: He hyperextended the elbow again. Oh, my goodness.
12: Big 100 in Washington as the Commanders lose to the Cowboys 37-20, and they lose Jaden Daniels on the final play of the first half, dislocated left elbow. Earlier on ESPN Radio, our Adam Kaufman and Mark Zeno with Washington looking at a backup quarterback.
18: This is catastrophic. I mean, look, Marcus Mariota is a serviceable backup at best. This is not a guy that at this point in his career you can trust to play 5, 6, 7, 8 games with you and expect to win more than lose. That's just the reality of where Washington is.
19: Marcus Mariota, we saw quite a bit last year, and obviously, in a very general sense, it did not look good. He's a backup quarterback for a reason. Last year, we saw him for 11 games, 8 starts, he goes 2-6. The thing that I think does get a little overlooked, who's the better option? Clearly, it's Jaden Daniels, if healthy. But Daniels wasn't very good in his sophomore NFL season either. It was nothing, Mark, like we saw during his standout rookie year. You know, obviously, the top quarterback among the first-year players, all of that. Last year was a real step backward. Coming into this season, for Washington, it all kept coming back to Jaden Daniels. And do you see first-year Jaden Daniels or second-year Jaden Daniels? And the early returns on this season, not exactly inspiring in terms of his play on the field. So, honestly, while you feel for the guy, while you hate it, I'm not sure the results with Mariota are going to be all that much different.
12: Commanders losing to Dallas in week 2, 37-20. Washington 0-2 with 2 division losses after the loss to Philadelphia a week ago. Their first 0-2 start since 2019. Speaking of teams in that division, SportsCenter All Night, ESPN Radio.
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20: Jalen has Shipley to his left. He's in shotgun formation. He takes the snap, looks in his eyes, to the end zone, and it is intercepted! Amani Hunter, 30, 40, 50, 40, 30, cuts it back again, 15, 10, and he's tackled at the 10.
21: Hurts, into a long count. Hurts takes it, gets it off inside, he gets it to Bigsby, and he's through for the touchdown. Hurts falling for the football, he's back, he's looking, he's still looking, he starts to run, he is firing, complete touchdown, Devontae Smith, 22 yards,
20: Cam's under center, he fakes the handoff, he goes from the bootleg to the left, tries to get to the end zone, dies!
21: Hurts falling for the snap. He's back. He's looking. He steps up. He is looking for Devontae Smith, and it's intercepted. Intercepted at the 18-yard line. The second interception of the game.
20: But the snap, good hold. Sly kicks it through there, and the Titans have the lead. 20-17 with 1:56 to go in the game.
21: Hurts is back. Here comes the rush. He fires.
20: Touchdown!
22: On the right side, and when they come off the ball, somehow they just lose Cooper, and he's in the back of the end zone for the touchdown.
20: What a play!
21: There's Ward, he's back. He's looking. He steps up. He throws the ball. Incomplete.
20: Zeros on the clock. The Eagles escape. The Eagles escape. A brilliant come-from-behind final minute engineered by Jalen Hurts.
23: Everything mattered in that game with the Heat and the way we handled everything. You don't do one of those things, or one department's not quite where they need to be, or whatever. Even just one thing, the attention to detail by the entire organization was up there.
24: We're going to get better every week. We're going to find more consistency every week. We're going to be better at executing every week. And I've got a lot of faith in the group we have.
12: Titans are 0-2 for a third straight season. Eagles get their first road win over the Titans since they moved to Tennessee in 1997. Eagles 2-0, In four of the last five seasons, they made the playoffs. In each of the last three seasons, they started 2-0. SportsCenter All Night, ESPN Radio. At MetLife, Packers and Jets, they went to overtime.
0: Trey Smack from 26 yards away to try to win in overtime. Kick on the way. It is perfect. And the Green Bay Packers snap that pesky six-game losing streak. They defeat the Jets 20-17 in overtime here in the New York home opener.
12: That six-game losing streak was the franchise's longest since a seven-game losing streak to start the 1990s. Packers, the 20-17 win after trailing 17-7 in the fourth quarter. Packers committed 14 accepted penalties and won. You heard the game here on ESPN Radio. Steve Levy, Sal Palantonio have the call for us. Back to the Meadowlands. Steve?
0: Jay, thank you. This was not a pretty football game, but it will look gorgeous in the standings as the Green Bay Packers are able to even their record at 1-1 and get the awful taste out of their mouth of blowing that big lead to Minnesota last week. Although I'm not sure, Sal, Green Bay will feel great about their effort today other than winning the football game.
1: Well, they won an important game on the road. It's hard to win on the road when you lose two big offensive players a minute into the game. So that was significant. Also, you had 14 penalties in the game. You lose two offensive players, and you manage to survive. So I think they will feel somewhat good within their division. Unfortunately, it looks like Caleb Williams, quarterback Chicago Bears, has a significant injury. The Bears are 1-1. The Packers are 1-1. The Lions are 1-1.
0: Yes.
1: Minnesota's 2-0. Yeah, who had that on their dance card?
0: I had the Vikings fourth in that division, and they're, of course, in first place.
1: But my point now is that, you know, it flips the script on what they were looking at within their division.
0: And Green Bay can exhale. They can take a deep breath right by winning. And, and it's a quick turnaround for the Packers, Sal. They play the Thursday night game at home against the Falcons.
1: Yep, the lowly, dysfunctional Falcons, and I've seen them play. I saw them last week, and they're bad. Jaden Reed, losing number 14, Jaden Reed, wide receiver. And, of course, their right tackle, Zach Bakke-Bowele. They will have to recover from that. I thought that Jordan Love made some important crossing route throws. They were available, well-designed throws by Matt LaFleur that got them out of trouble. And defensively, they put pressure on Geno Smith when they had to.
0: Especially in that first possession in overtime,
1: Yeah, the Jets could not run the ball with any kind of consistency.
0: Breece Hall today rushing, 16 carries, 29 yards.
1: Yeah.
0: 1.8 yard per rush for Breece Hall after running for 100 last week.
1: But in the end, it was really two big plays. One was the Sky Moore punt return. That was huge, 63 yards. That flipped the field, may have saved the game, may have saved the season. And then the pass interference, who I thought was huge, down the right sideline in front of the Packers bench.
0: So the Packers are, in essence, buying time for themselves to get Micah Parsons back and maybe Josh Jacobs back. So any win they can get without those two guys, that's going to greatly benefit them, whatever those guys return, should they return.
1: No question. There was a lot on the line in this game. And you could feel in this game, Steve, the tension that was building in the second half for both of these teams, but especially the desperation on the part of the Packers. You know, say what you want about what the Jets did against the Titans and how they started out this season. You know, they are not in the Super Bowl conversation. They are not in the postseason conversation yet. The Packers are, and were removed from it.
0: For Sal Palantonio, I'm Steve Levy, right here on your home for the Football Sunday Game of the Week, ESPN Radio. Now let's go back to Jay Reynolds in the studio.
12: All right, Steve, the Packers outlast the Jets. They rally for that win in overtime. Patriots pull away from the Steelers, 20-3 the final. Drake May, 208 yards passing. Did have an interception, fourth of the season in two games played after throwing eight interceptions in 17 games in 2025. Patriots, though, have not allowed more than 13 points in four straight games dating back to last season. Coach Mike Vrabel.
2: Walk me through sort of the defensive touchdown and the overall pressure that your defense put on Aaron Rodgers.
3: Well, I mean, it's a good mix. I think the defensive coaches, I think Zach and everybody over there does a fantastic job.

0: yards and three touchdown passes.
1: It feels great. Yes, I mean, all the credit in the world to our defense. Them putting the performance that they did today was, I mean, it's that's elite. And you know, we want to make sure we always have their back. You know, I think that's one of the things I love so much about this group. We're always in communication. It's not just one side of the locker room and the other. You know, everyone's cool. Everyone's talking. There's so much communication on the sideline. So when we see the defense go out there and put a performance together like they did, it makes us, you know, want to make sure we match it and have their back. And we know it's vice versa. So, yeah, it was great to have a team win like this today.
0: Bryce Young, 6 touchdown passes through the first 2 games of the season. Saints get past the Ravens on Sunday with a 24-17 win. New Orleans outscoring the Ravens 15-0 in the fourth quarter, outscoring opponents 25-3 in the fourth alone in the first 2 games this season. Saints get the win. ESPN analyst Herm Edwards.
2: This win for the Saints in Baltimore against an MVP quarterback mm-hmm. in Lamar Jackson and supposedly a defense that was pretty good historically. This defense for Baltimore didn't close it out. The Saints just kept battling. They're a scrappy bunch, right? Yeah. Who's this? Everybody's saying, who's this quarterback? All of a sudden, they figured it out today. This quarterback's pretty good, especially in big moments. You got to give the Saints a lot of credit. To go in there and to beat the Ravens at home, they had to go on the road and play the Baltimore Ravens in Baltimore. No one anticipated this was going to be the outcome.
0: Ravens with their 15th loss after holding a double-digit lead since Lamar Jackson became the starter in 2019. It may be the catch of the year. That's next. 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

0: different planet. 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
2: 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WNBA Aces 98-77 win over the Storm. They've won five straight. Liberty pound the tempo 106-69. Liberty two games behind the Dream for the four seed in the WNBA playoffs. Sparks beat the Fire as they unveil the statue of Lisa Leslie outside crypto.com on Sunday. Baseball, Phillies, a 7-2 win over the Mets. Phillies four games ahead of the Diamondbacks for the third National League wildcard spot. Sunday also marking the final broadcast for longtime Mets announcer Howie Rose.
3: You know, we've known each other a long, long time. And whether we've met personally or not, it feels as though we're on a first-name basis with each other, right? We've been together in the car, at the beach, enjoying a backyard barbecue, maybe even under the covers if you tried to hide your radio or smartphone from mom and dad during those West Coast games. But most importantly, we shared some time bonding over the exploits of the team we love, the New York Mets.
2: Mets losing on Sunday to the Phillies. Back to the NFL. There are eight teams that are 2-0. Raiders are one of them. 26-14 win over the Chargers. Raiders are 2-0 for the first time since 2021. Kirk Cousins has six touchdown passes this season. Niners are also 2-0. They score on their first five drives of the game for the first time in the last 45 seasons. They beat the Dolphins 35-13. Then there's the Bengals.
4: The Bengals have it at the 32 of Houston. 3:37 left in the half. Shotgun snap. Burrow from the pocket. Fires deep downfield. Jamar Chase trying to make the catch near the pylon. He's got it. Touchdown.
2: Impressive catch. ESPN 15:30. Bengals go to 2-0 in consecutive seasons. First time they've done that since 2014-2015. Bengals a 20-6 win over the Texans. Jamar Chase, seven catches. Two touchdowns, including that impressive 32-yard catch.
5: Jamar, take me through that touchdown catch. How?
6: Yeah, I just seen a video in the locker room. A lot of body control went into that. Just keep my eyes on the prize at the end of the day, making sure I could come down with that catch.
5: Okay, you oversimplified. It was like there was a lot of fighting going on.
6: It was, but I mean, it was just like it's a lot of body control going on. I didn't even know I was about to fall until I seen a video, you know what I'm saying? So body control, hand-eye coordination, and just being disciplined.
2: 55th touchdown catch of his career. Bengals get the win 20-6 over the Texans. Mark Robbins, top sounds from Sunday.
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8: Hello, Jay. Pleasure to be working with you. The Seahawks are 2-0 thanks to Jackson Smith and Jigba's receiving hat trick. The call on Seattle Sports 7:10 a.m.
9: Block from the shotgun. Four-man rush. Looks, throws to the back of the end zone. It's caught! Touchdown! Seahawks! Guess who? I'll give you a hint. It starts with J-S-N from 12 yards and an absolute laser to Jackson in the back of the end zone. His third touchdown of the game.
1: Number 4.
8: The Saints march into Baltimore and stun the Ravens on WWL in New Orleans.
10: Saints have 5 DBs, 7 on the line. Snap, Jackson. Lofting one, and that is going to be picked off. Julian Blackman. Julian Blackman slides down at the 10-yard line to finish it off.
1: Number 3.
8: The Browns persevere against the Bucks and the weather in Tampa. The call on 850 ESPN Cleveland.
11: Browns With Carson Ryan in motion, play fake to Judkins, throw back left. Whitehart has it. The 10, the 5, touchdown, touchdown, Browns! Deshaun Watson to Blake Whitehart, and the Browns take the lead with 3:51 to go.
12: Number two.
8: It hurts so good for the Eagles in the final 9 seconds in Nashville. The call on WIP.
9: Hurts is back. Here comes the rush. He fires.
13: Touchdown! Darius Cooper! They run that twice now on the right side. And when they come off the ball, somehow they just lose Cooper. And he's in the back of the end zone for the touchdown.
11: What a play!
12: Number one.
8: Harrison Butker kicks the Colts out of KC as the Chiefs win in overtime on 96.5 The Fan.
14: These guys work on this all year long. Go signal. Kick is up. The kick by Butker, and the kick is good! Good! And for the second straight year, the Chiefs have beaten the Colts in overtime on a Harrison Butker field goal.
2: That was last night. 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And we just might remember it if it's another loss for L.A., our Mark Zeno.
3: We're not going to sit here and make grand conclusions after 1 week of football, but if the Rams start 0-2 as a team that, you know, is a prohibitive Super Bowl favorite, particularly in that division, could be very difficult for them to climb out of that hole.
2: 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That's going to do it for SportsCenter All Night. I'm Jay Reynolds. It is the 21st of September. What a weekend. Marquee quarterbacks go down. LSU goes down to Ole Miss. Much more reaction on Unsportsmanlike. They're next at ESPN Radio.
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4: 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One possession game. 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
29: 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To the corner, caught, Waller. Down.
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0: back, y'all, and it comes at the expense of the hideous Atlanta Falcons. Oh, my God, what a beatdown, y'all. What a way to bounce back from a brutal week one loss. Bryce Young keeps balling. The defense had a response. Devin Lloyd's contract is already probably paid for itself in one game. It's unbelievable. Unbelievable, and we hope y'all are excited, too, about the Carolina Panthers getting that 34-3 dub and continuing to dominate Atlanta as of late. Four straight wins against them. For Bryce, it's five straight wins against the Atlanta Falcons. So you know we are talking plenty of Panthers today celebrating. Fitty has already showed me the dance moves that he plans to use in the first victory dance of the season.
1: He showed us those last year. It's the Fred Flintstone butter churn stutter step move.
0: I'm pretty sure. Ones here,
2: I got some new ones here.
0: Some new ones.
2: In the lab, I've cooked up a couple new.
0: There you go, baby. There
2: the shoulders go. Are going to move a different direction.
0: Okay. Ooh, okay. I like that. I would never, Bone, use the same dance moves year after year.
1: No.
0: That would never be something I would do.
1: You're not staying with them. I have a little problem here, fellas. It is a fat year, and my Panther victory coat's not fitting as well as last year. I'm kind of like Chris Farley, Mac, and Tommy Boy in this thing right now.
2: Uh-oh. Give me that thing, Bone. Give me that thing.
0: I got bad news for the two of you and NC State fans. We will talk college football today on the show as well.
1: Why? We got all week to talk about that. We got all week.
0: Must happen.
1: I didn't get a chance to say good morning to my friend Bro Vaughn, by the way, over here.
0: Oh, that's okay. All right. Thank you. Thank you for that, man. Today should be a fun show, at least when we're talking about the Panthers. And I'm sure there'll be some happy college football fans out there. App State, probably. Clemson, I don't even know if y'all are happy. I know Dabo's happy. Dabo's probably too happy about the comeback win against the Heels. We got a lot of stuff to talk about. Charlotte FC wins. My Lord, they were not good in the second half. But amazing goal by Maxie wins it. And Bristol was back, baby. Bristol on Saturday nights. Great racing, especially down the stretch. And we had ourselves a scrap afterwards. That's what's supposed to happen at the Bristol night race, y'all. So we will talk about it here on the Mac and Bone Show. But obviously, Panthers and Falcons, Bone, is going to be the lead story. I don't know what I'm more happier about. Bryce Young backing up his season opening game with another damn good game and continuing his mastery over the Falcons, or the defense, the much maligned defense, bouncing back the way they did, forcing five turnovers and holding Atlanta to 3 points. I don't know what I'm more happy about.
1: Yeah, I mean, I guess that's probably what the theme will be today. What do you most believe in so far? What are you most happy about? And nothing, Max, says the NFL is a week-to-week league like the Panther and Bears results from this week. The Panthers allow 3 points, and the Bears score 3 points after what happened last week. That's why when we say whatever happened the week before doesn't always impact the next week, well, there's a prime example of that yesterday.
0: It's crazy. It's a good point. It's crazy. And now Caleb Williams is hurt. Sounds like it's a hamstring. I thought he tore his Achilles when I saw that play, Bone, on Red Zone Channel. On TV2 in the Mac abode. I thought that's what it was. So I'm kind of glad to hear for him. It is not that. But you're right. And before everybody says, man, look how much better the Vikings defense is than the Panthers. How much better did the Panthers offense look than the Vikings? Vikings won the game against the Bears, but scored 9 points.
1: Very
0: Panthers
1: true.
0: Put up 37. Bryce Young's on a damn roll. And, you know, you were saying it last week. We talked about the schedule. Really looks like it could be one that allows him, Bone, to get off to, for the first time in his career, a good start. And we're not talking just two games. We're talking moving forward. He looks so in command, so in control. And I'm not going to lie to you, there were a few ugly possessions in the first half. First of all, the offensive penalties were atrocious. Absolutely atrocious. The amount of rushing yards Chuba lost because of these knuckleheads on the offensive line was crazy.
1: Yeah, Matt Milne at one point joked he just ran for 100 yards and got none on the stat sheet.
0: Seriously, it's crazy. Canales said he thought it was over 60 yards they lost. I know Chuba lost 43 yards. I think it was more than that, but I know in the second half, I start counting in the second half, it was 43 yards in the second half alone. But man, and it was, and like, to my point, it wasn't real pretty early in the game offensively. I thought we should have been up more, Bone, than we were. Kicked a couple of field goals. Had some penalties, right? But by the time it was over, Bryce put his statement on that win. T-Mac went over 100 yards. And then the defense, 5 turnovers. And Devin Lloyd plays one of the greatest games a Carolina Panther player has ever played. It's that simple.
1: Yeah, even XL's involved in there too yesterday, making huge plays. It's everything we wanted, Mac, in a win. And we'll have Devin Lloyd probably gets his own segment here. But Devin Lloyd, Mac, for him to have one of the great games ever as a Panther linebacker, think about what he's up against in terms of Panther linebacker history. And for him in game two to already have one of the best played games as a Panther linebacker, that is a remarkable thing to do when who he's compared against historically with this franchise.
0: Oh, big time. And Darren Gant, who has seen it all. I mean, literally every game with the Carolina Panthers.
1: With the same sunglasses on his head.
0: Asked Jalen Phillips, was that a Luke Kuechly type game? And I'm pretty sure Darren knows the answer is yes. It was. Now, he's got a long way to go, Bone, to match Luke's body of work. But my God, that was a dominant game. There has been no player, Bone, since they started tracking sacks to record 8 or more tackles, at least 2 interceptions, a pick 6, and a sack in a game. Devin Lloyd did that. He had 9 tackles. He had the sack. He had, how about throw the TFL in on 4th down when he was shot out of a cannon as well on that end around. 2 picks, 3 passes defensed, a pick 6. It was an absolute masterclass. His combination.
1: He outscored Atlanta.
0: That's true. His combination, Bone, of like instinctiveness and film study, like how much was he reading those slants? How much did he know where they were going, which reminds you of Luke Kuechly? But then he also has a burst to get there that we ain't used to seeing lately in that linebacker core.
1: Yeah, we talked to Buck about him a number of times in the offseason, Matt, because of the Jacksonville ties. And one of the first things that Buck brings up and when you read his numbers in Jacksonville recently is playmaker. This defense has had issues, Matt, this just in, with turnovers and forcing turnovers. Well, this linebacker isn't just, you know, a tackling machine. He is a playmaking machine, and that was fully on display yesterday.
0: Big time, man.
1: The ability to take the ball away. There's been a lot missing from the defense at linebacker, whether it be in coverage or whatever, but the ability for this defense to take the ball away at times has been a problem. Well, put this guy in the middle there, and my God almighty.
0: It's going to help.
1: Dare I say, my gracious.
0: Drop it in there, Vern. Yeah, we were 15th in turnovers forced last year. So, all right. But to your point, we have a chance to be damn good at it, I think, this year with him there. You also saw, I got to call him Zachy Wheatley, because apparently at Penn State, they were calling him the wrong name the entire time, Bone. They called him Zaki Wheatley his whole college career. In the locker room, they know him as Zig Wheatley. However you want to say it, the rookie safety got his first start. He started this football game, Bone, based on the alignment they were in. And he went out there and punched a football out. Now, I got to be honest with you. I'm not sure Cooper Rush was not down. I'm not sure about that. A matter of fact, call Tim Brando. He'll probably still argue with you that he was down. But it doesn't matter, Bone. They rolled it down. They reviewed it. But Wheatley made a huge play to punch that football out. It's the second punch out on the first series for the opposition so far this season. Nick Scott pounced on it. He's hurt, unfortunately, with a rib injury. But so many different guys were making plays. Lloyd was the star. But so many different guys, Bone, were making plays on defense. Although I will point out, Devin Lloyd made plays, was involved in 3 of the 5 turnovers, because he didn't just have his own 2. He also read the slant early, broke it up, and Okereke picked it off. So yeah. He was involved in all 3 of those.
1: Matt, there's an early theme on the text line here of those praising Sir Fitty Marlowe, who on Friday went 3 scores galore. And by God, he got it.
0: Oh, look at you. I didn't even think about that. Fitty with the unprecedented three-score galore,
1: as we call it sometimes. Fitty.
0: You're the man, Fitty.
1: My man, you have inspired me. I might start going 3-score galore again at some point.
2: Let's do it, Bone. I think, because I've already got my bold prediction of what they'll do Sunday at Cleveland ready to go.
1: They're
2: but
1: calling you Fitty the God right now on the text line.
2: Devoted listener Monroe Lara was texting me yesterday, wanting to make sure that you clowns gave me the praise that I have rightfully earned, because I was the one that believed the most. We all three thought Carolina was going to win, but I was the one that believed the most. We do what good football teams do.
1: Well, one of
2: your, go on the road and beat a bad football team's ass.
0: That's what we did.
1: One of your Carolinas won.
2: The only Carolina, one team, two states. The only Carolina that matters on this show.
0: I think it's two states, one team.
1: We got some college football wounds on the show this weekend we got to handle here at some point.
2: That's what Tuesday is for.
0: And that's actually what 625 is for. I don't understand this garbage.
2: The Panthers win a game by 31, and you want to 625 when you get into negativity? You are a miserable ass.
0: Are you new here? We talk Panthers in the opening segment. 625 is college football. I can't help what happened to your damn team after the weather.
2: Maybe I'll just call it weather delay right now. Postpone the show.
0: I'm so over weather delays. Don't say that phrase. I am so over college football weather day. But let's get back to the Panthers here, y'all, because somehow, Fitty, you made it about yourself, and we should have been talking Panthers the whole time.
2: It's my week, baby. It's my week.
0: Congratulations. It wasn't your Saturday. That was included in the week. Can we talk more about the Panthers, please? My God. Goodness hell. All right, so what else stuck out? You mentioned XL. Got to give the dude some love, man. Now, I'm not going to lie to you, Bone. That was the most nerve-wracking ball-in-the-air situation in my life. I'm watching it, and as it's in the air, Mac Jr. is like, is he going to catch it? I don't know. Oh, crap. And my God, did he not? I feel like he probably could have stayed on his feet, ran in for a touchdown. I think he was so concerned, Bone, about making sure he cradled it and caught it, pulled it into the body. We know he loves that. That I feel like he kind of made himself go down. But I don't give a damn. That's a 55-yard catch on a two-minute drill drive that was money. Didn't see many like that last year. And that we really could have used when we just gave up the Atlanta drive for 3 points. It was a great response, man.
1: Yeah, and then you look at the stat sheet, and then you see what Coker and T-Mac did. But when you factor in Leggett with 64 total yards, Waller's touchdowns, just the overall balance of what that team can now do offensively. Mac, what do you think XL was saying during that long ball in the air sequence? What was he saying to himself? Oh my God, I kicked the ball.
0: Grab that like it's a squirrel, man. Grab that like it's a squirrel for dinner, man. I don't know, but God bless him for catching it. He ended up with 2 for 64. Bryce spread it around to 8 different guys. Bryce got the ball downfield again. It ain't dink and dunk city like it has been with Bryce too much in the pass, Bone. He is airing it out. 5 of 7 on deep passes yesterday. He has now completed 8 deep passes through 2 games. He has completed now, he was 8 of 12 on 10 yards or more. He has completed now 17 passes, Bone, of 10 yards or more. To give you some context, last year he averaged just over 4 a game.
1: Woof.
0: Brad Idzik is pushing it downfield. And I'm not going to lie to you. Brad Idzik had me yelling at my TV a little bit early in the first half because they were so heavily slanted towards the pass. Like, I gotta tell you, I'm not sure Brad Idzik wants to trifle with the damn running game sometimes. Especially in the first half of these two games, Bone. They had thrown it, I think, 13 of the first 17, 11 of the first 13. And I really kind of wanted to see him run it a little bit more. And against a better opponent, Bone, you might get burned if your offense has some of those empty series and stuff like that. But my God, he's aggressive. Bryce Young's average distance of target over 10 yards, yards per attempt, 8 yards. These are very encouraging numbers for Bryce. He's pushing it downfield.
1: Yeah, tied for first in passing touchdowns, second in passing yards, fifth in rating, third in yards per attempt. Who would have thought, Mac, that the two leading passers in the NFL would come right now from the NFC South?
0: Oh, man.
1: Shuck and
0: Air
1: Young.
0: Raid division, baby.
1: Shuck and Bryce Young are headed to a Elway Marino-like showdown at some point.
0: Oh, hell yeah, baby. The NFC Air, baby. All we do is throw it. Except the two other teams in the division.
1: Yeah.
0: I mean, my God, the quarterback play, we must say, for Atlanta was horrid, and they were booing Cooper Rush from the start. They were treating Jack Strand like they had John Elway on the bench. They had signs printed up for him and everything. He got in there, looked just like damn Cooper Rush. I mean, I got to tell you, the glee I was taking and how badly we were beating them and how horrible they are. And it ain't going to get any better. in the words of Princely, we shut them out 30-0 when they had Penix. Did you read that from Darren Gant?
1: I didn't see that.
0: Darren Gant or Cassie, I don't know which one it was, but Panthers.com, the rapid reactions, they said some reporter, I don't know who it was, one of the reporters was asking Jalen Phillips, like, does it take a little bit away that you did it against Cooper Rush? And Princely interrupted and said, man, we beat him 30-0 with Penix last year.
1: That's true.
0: Oh, God, we own this team.
1: Nothing
0: now
1: summed up the day like that attempted throw to Dotson, who was wide open on the sidelines. I mean, he would have gone in for, what, like a 60, 70-yard touchdown. There was no one near him, and the ball was so underthrown.
0: Yeah, Will Lee caught up.
1: Wasn't even near him, yeah.
0: Will Lee got double moved in that situation. Youngster. How the hell you let someone get behind you in that situation? But it didn't stop from the seatbelt celebrating.
1: No, it didn't. He got it.
0: But anyway, it was a get-right game in many ways, but nothing's guaranteed in this league. And I don't know about y'all. I have seen plenty of Scrubino quarterbacks toast the Carolina Panthers over the years, including Cooper Rush himself. So I'm sorry. I'll take it. It was dominant. It wasn't unconvincing. It was very convincing. So I'll freaking take it, man. And now we head to Cleveland, where they did us a favor yesterday, where they beat the Tampa Bay Buccaneers. Baker Mayfield had some rough throws in this game, including missing the open receiver in the end zone to end this game on fourth down bone. He had himself a rough day, and I am here for it. And Deshaun Watson somehow had a good day yesterday, Bone. Mm-hmm. And I think we now can say Deshaun Watson will be starting next week, right? There's no way they bench him now.
1: No.
0: After that game. And
1: you couldn't come up any better for the Panthers in that whole scenario yesterday. Bucks lose, Watson's going to play, and it's what we wanted yesterday.
0: So, yeah, I'm kind of glad Watson's going to start, too, because I think if you force mistakes out of him, those fans will go berserk on him. It could be the second straight week, Bone, where the fans are relentlessly booing their quarterback against us.
1: Yes. Mike, I know you tweeted about this lady yesterday, but I found the video last night of the Falcons fan going into halftime that was booing her team and trying to show them where the locker room was with like a Dog the Bounty Hunter style kind of hairdo. Someone called her Marlboro Reds on a tweet there. Oh. I put up the video at Team on WF. FNZ. If you don't get joy out of this video, then you don't want joy in your life.
0: I love that lady's misery, man. I do.
1: To show them where the locker room. Boo! The locker room is that way.
0: Get out! I think she was like, "Get out of here." I don't think she wanted him to come back. do need to mention the Saints. We're tied with the Saints. Saints did beat the Ravens. Scored the last 14 in this game. They trailed early by a couple of scores, and they did rally in Baltimore. They definitely deserve credit for the win. Although I will say this, I don't think Tyler Shuck was in the end zone on the fourth down sneak. They stuffed him on a third down sneak. I don't believe he was in the end zone. Now, I will say this. They miss one of the most blatant face masks you will ever see in your life. Somebody on the Ravens, Bone, grabbed the face. Well, then again, the one against Princely was pretty blatant by Jake Matthews yesterday, too. I thought his head spun around Exorcist style. But some dude yanked by the face mask.
1: Oh, yeah.
0: And his head, that had to hurt. But they got a gift touchdown. They missed a penalty there, but that was a gift. Touchdown.
1: Feels like way early, but a little separation between the Saints and Panthers and what they are right now and the other two teams. Saints, Shuck and Olave are also completely insane. From the first half on, after they had 0 points against the Lions in the first game, but really since then, the Saints, I mean, look, we don't like them, but credit where it's due. They've been impressive the first couple of games.
0: And it needs to be mentioned, the Chiefs are back. They are winning these overtime games where it probably drives the national audience crazy. They are back winning those close games where the whole country, Bone, is rooting against them and rooting against Taylor Swift cutaway shots. Was that? I got to tell you, though. I know y'all ain't going to back me on this, but that was an adorable moment when Taylor Swift reacted to Kelsey's touchdown by yelling, "That's my husband," and pointing to her ring. That's an adorable, heartwarming moment, y'all.
1: That's what Fitty's future wife's going to yell towards him one day when he's out there at the over 40 church league.
0: Victory dances. Should be showing all her girlfriends. That's my husband. Look at him dance.
1: We're still good, right,
0: Look
1: Fit?
0: Look at him go.
1: We're still good, right, Fit?
2: Oh, heck yeah.
1: All right, that's what I
0: heck
1: hear.
0: Yeah.
1: What wasn't good was a lot of the college football stuff locally this weekend. The Heel State and the Gamecocks all blow leads. App with the win. Wake with an attaboy. And, man, sad to see. A tough loss for old Wayno and LSU. 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
4: A lot of people want to get on here today and blame Isbro Avero. 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And Derrick Brown did not play in the preseason. Most of these guys didn't play together in the preseason.
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22: Coming up on Monday at 3, Kyle Bailey reacts to Carolina's Week 2 game against Atlanta. And we also recap the highs and lows of another college football weekend. Tune in at 3.

0: really on their heels. And to get that turnover, what a huge stop by the Wolfpack defense.
1: And C.J. Bailey has 6 seconds to burn here. Bailey is tackled with
2: the ball.
1: The ball came out, and Vanderbilt recovered the football. Caden Daniels forced a fumble, and Vanderbilt has won it. What?
3: The game is not over.
4: Oh, my God. State gonna state, y'all. Was that not the biggest bunch of Wolfpack bleep you have ever witnessed in your entire godforsaken life? If you are a Wolfpack fan, my God, I feel for you. That was unbelievable. First of all, they're up 17-0, Bone, and they have a 4th-and-7 where they don't want to kick the field goal, 48-yard field goal, to make it a 6-point game. I guess I understand it. They throw the ball to this Locklear kid, who I believe is a walk-on. Why the hell is he the target? Why is he even in the game on 4th-and-7 with the game on the line?
5: Great question.
4: And Bailey put it there, and you need someone to make a contested catch. How about the guy who had 9 catches, 102 yards, and 3 touchdowns, Keenan Jackson? How about maybe you give him a chance to make a contested catch? That was annoying. But then you had Barnhart, I thought, saving the day with the interception, because I thought for sure they were losing. And I thought right there, that was going to be a very state loss. Blow a 17-point game, do so many things well, but you blow the lead. You had a 17-point lead in the first and the second halves, and you just blow it. But no, Barnhart, I thought, saved the day. And then one of the dumbest plays I have ever seen in my life, Bone, when there are about 10 different options of what you can do there. Run out the back of the end zone, take the safety. Run around, get outside the pocket, throw it up in the air. I mean, or just as
5: go straight Orlowski and just run away from the field.
4: Throw yourself on the ground. Don't throw yourself into a tackler. I still can't believe it.
5: It's one of the most jaw-dropping, shocking plays we have ever seen. You talk about, and it consumed the football world back, where every person in college football was talking about it. NFL Today yesterday, because they have state alums Bill Cowher and Russell Wilson on the set, they started breaking it down yesterday. That thing, Mac, transcended our normal Wolfpack bleep world and went national and international over the weekend. And it's a very NC State thing for it to happen, Mac, not just the play, but the fact that the whole lead up to it. Like, they had Vanderbilt vulnerable. They had him down. They blow the game, which is probably problem number one, how they let Vanderbilt hang around and how it got to that point. And I get it. It's instincts, I guess, for a player when he sees a rush to maybe move out of the way. But all you got to do, man, is like you said, is just the one thing you couldn't do. The very one thing you could not do was put the ball on the ground.
4: Get hit.
5: You could put yourself on the ground. The one thing that you couldn't do was put the football on the ground. And that would have been a big win for Dave Dorn. They talked on the broadcast. Taylor Zarzer was talking about the historical numbers that we brought up last week of Dorn versus the SEC. Vanderbilt is no longer a team that you say, oh, it's just Vanderbilt. They're a pretty good program right now under Clark Lee. It was all there. But now you factor in, Mac, how they started out the season, not prepared for Virginia. Then Vanderbilt seemed like, okay, what'll get back moment here for the Pat. They're starting to find themselves. But now you talk about just not just the fact that they lost to Vanderbilt, but that's one of those losses where that can be felt for a long time for young people, how you blow that game.
4: I mean, my Lord, as if we needed something to jumpstart the fire Dave Dorn up again, that did it. Now, Dave Dorn after the game was interesting because after the game, I guess we can play the clip here. I'm sure we'll play it multiple times, Bone, because it is required. An explanation is required. And I cannot believe C.J. Bailey did it as a third-year starting quarterback. I cannot believe the experience he had and the fact that he did that knuckleheaded crap. But Dave Dorn explaining, you're going to hear at the end of this answer, his explanation for what C.J. Bailey was told. It sounds like C.J. Bailey is probably to blame here, but y'all can figure it out. Listen to this.
6: When you look at the last play, was it all along kind of when you got the ball to try to run it out and run around in the end zone?
7: Yeah, I mean, it's just a play where you roll out and you don't get tackled. You know, you try to burn as much time as you can and then fall on the ground and protect the football. And you got hit.
2: and he didn't protect the football. So, you know, the plan was to take a safety, and we're trying to run out the clock if we can, but, you know, there's no intent to run the football and get hit on that play.
4: So it sounds what Dorn told him is run around, kill as much time as you can, but do not get hit. Basically, you, somebody's about to hit you, you get yourself down on the ground. And you could see, Bone, he's looking around like, oh, I can kill more time here. But then he allows himself to take the hit. That's one thing. Then how do you allow yourself to give that ball up? How do you allow yourself to fumble it on a hit if you're going to take it? It's just so crazy to me. And NC State fans have already been tortured enough. And now you add this one to the lore?
5: Maggie, it's a fascinating thing to discuss because one text here, 704-570-9610, puts 100% on Bailey. The very next text puts 100% on Dave Dorn. So everyone's got their own different opinions. And I will say, too, CJ Bailey did not meet the media after the game also, which is a whole other thing there.
4: I mean, if Doran's story's true, it sounds like it's Bailey's fault. I personally prefer the old run around, duck out the back of the end zone.
5: Yeah.
4: That's the way, like, you'll see it done with punters a lot.
5: Safest option.
4: Like, and I thought they were going to do it with their punter, but I guess they didn't even want to bother long snapping it, right? But, like, that's what I prefer, is just run around, kill time, can I kill all of it, duck out of the end zone. If there's any time left, then you got to do the kick or the punt or whatever, post safety, but you're still up a point, and then you got to cover the kick or the punt. But like, I've never seen that before in my life. Somebody's like, yeah, just take this hit. It was crazy. But that wasn't the only blown lead. Blown leads in the Carolinas were a thing on Saturday, because State blew a 17-point lead. Your Gamecocks blew a 16-point lead, and the Tar Heels, was it 14, 50, or 11?
5: Was it 17-3, 50?
4: Did it get to 17-3? I didn't know if it was 14-3 or 17-3.
5: I thought it was 17-3.
4: So they blew a 14-point lead then.
3: Correct.
4: Okay. I mean, it was my God, pumped or pissed. That's why I said, but we might need two pumped or pissed segments.
5: Yeah.
4: Because the amount of fan bases that can be pissed off is astronomical.
3: Well, it should just be two pissed segments. Who the hell's pumped today? App fans.
4: I don't even think Clemson fans really are.
5: Duke fans.
4: Definitely.
5: Nate Shepard's throwing out Heisman poses.
4: Dude, there's a lot of wins, I think, on that Duke schedule. A lot of wins. But we ain't talking about that right now. We're talking about blown leads.
5: All right, blown leads.
4: The Gamecocks messed this game up, Bone, when they were only up 16-0.
5: Yep.
4: It should have been more than that. They kicked three field goals and got one touchdown with all that possession inside Mississippi State territory. You cannot allow a dude like Kamario Taylor and that offense to hang around. You need to bury them.
5: You and I argued on Friday about this game, and I said this feels like one where I'd come in on Monday and I would say, Mac, what happened? And I was...
4: You were so cocky, man. Pun intended.
5: Can I finish the statement there?
4: Yeah, all right, you can finish this thing.
5: All right, settle down. I'm giving you credit here. You were 1,000% right. I was wrong. And I am now exhausted of defending Beamer, waiting for Sellers to be the quarterback we thought he could be. He's not getting any better. Through two horrible interceptions that really ultimately ended the chance in the game momentum-wise, killed those two drives. Shane Beamer, to me, I've defended him till the cows come home. I'm out on defending Beamer. I'm out on waiting on Sellers to be a star. I hope maybe he turns a corner, but it's been multiple OCs. There's no excuses right now for having some of the mistakes he still has. I don't know where the running went, Mac, with Sellers. The design runs. Even Mac, when he gets in the open field now, he kind of ducks out of bounds. Remember that game against Clemson 2 years ago when he was dragging ball carriers? Oh, yeah. Oh my God, this is Tim Tebow. This guy is taking on everybody. I don't see him taking on defenders. I see him skirting out of bounds now, getting out of the way of contact. I don't know what's going on there. Shane Beamer, to me, is nothing more right now than a peppier version of what Will Muschamp was.
4: He has completely abandoned these boys.
5: 41 games in the SEC. He has won 16. And here's the problem. And I said it at the time, and I knew it was going to be a problem. At the end of last year, Beamer did a presser where he got up there and he promised all these things, how good they're going to be. I forget the exact words, but it was about the playoffs. It was about their program, where they're headed. You made all these promises, and I'm not taking away from who they lost to, because that's an emerging team, but that was one. You had them down. It's how you lost. You had them down. And now all those toss-up games we talked about, Florida, Yeah, look pretty good, don't they? Kentucky? Oh, by the way, looks pretty good.
4: Beat A&M.
5: Tennessee's going to be tough. All of a sudden, you had to have that game, and it's just par for the course for what this program has been. There's hope, but you never see them meet those expectations that we put on them. I hope they go on some miracle run here. I just don't know how it's going to happen right now.
4: They outscored Mississippi State 16-0. They then gave up 41 of the next 48 points. That is insane. I personally think Mississippi State is pretty damn good. Like, I think Kamario Taylor, again, I said it on Friday, I think he's an NFL star in the future. That may be dumb. I don't know. We'll see. But, like, I think he is that freaking good. The kid Evans is amazing. Fluff Bothwell is not just a great name. He's a good running back. I'm not as down. I mean, it's horrible.
5: It's how they lost.
4: Yeah. But, like, I honestly think if you were to tell me they push Alabama this week and have a chance to win late, like, I wouldn't think it's crazy.
5: The thing about it is, yeah, Mississippi State's good. I don't disagree with that. But guess what? So are most of the teams here on out. When do they? South Carolina is also supposed to be good as well. They had them down. That's the problem. They had a good team down. They were dominating Kamario. They were playing well. And it's, how do you go from as good as you looked early to fans leaving the stands on TV early fourth quarter when the game was only an 8-point game? It was such a weird game of dominance to just basically getting blown out by the end of it.
4: I noticed Fitty is loving these conversations over there because Fitty hasn't gotten his yet. The Carolina was up 17-3, I guess we have determined, in the first half of that game. Joe in Raleigh says the weather did us in. As a Tar Heel fan, it's funny you mention that, Joe.
5: You know, Clemson's playing in the same weather, by the way.
4: The weather delay, that's the big thing. Fitty had a whole thing yesterday, Bone. Fitty wants to blame the National Weather Service. I think he thinks Dabo and the National Weather Service are in cahoots. I don't understand. I thought Carolina should have gone for it on the fourth down near the goal line and not kicked the field goal after the weather delay. And I also thought they should have ran the football on the fourth and one near midfield where Edwards misses Thurman down the field. Now, Kyle Bailey showed me an angle of a replay yesterday, Bone, during one of our breaks. And Edwards could have thrown that ball sooner and hit. I was really disappointed in Edwards. As solid as he looked in the Dublin game in the first 2 weeks, when Clemson got pressure on him, his feet got happy, pitter-patter, pitter-patter, and he really seemed bothered by it. He was disappointing, but Carolina ran the hell out of the football. I will say that. Fitty,
5: you were losing momentum, a little momentum before the delay also.
4: Definitely.
5: Clemson's offense was starting to figure some things out
4: there. But Fitty thinks that they were going to punch it in because they kind of got the momentum back, it felt like.
5: Fitty's pro-lightning, I guess. He wants the guys out there while there's lightning going on.
3: Hey, look, all I'm saying is that there were multiple people that said they could have finished the game before the weather got there. Mac, I'm not going to use it as an excuse. You're putting too many words in my mouth. I did not blame the National Weather Service.
4: You said you did a whole study of Clemson weather delays.
3: I was sent.
4: They play after the weather delay.
3: You literally do not listen.
4: And then you said,
3: you don't listen to save your freaking life, dude. I was sent research by a Carolina fan.
5: Was it Weatherman Mark?
3: It was not Weatherman Mark. I was just relaying the information to you.
4: Those turbines were active.
3: Of the history of weather delays in that stadium and how it correlates to when Clemson is either tied or losing to a team.
4: And then you went on to say that the weather was fine. They could have finished the game.
3: Which people in the damn stadium,
4: reporters,
3: Matt,
4: yeah, reporters,
3: said the same thing.
4: Not just fanboys like you.
3: Not just me making that
4: actual
3: up.
4: Media members said, well, I'm saying don't back down from what you were whining about yesterday. Don't back down from it.
3: What I was most disappointed in was, Mac, we had 2 hours to adjust to what Clemson did well offensively, the final drive of the first half, up until the weather delay. And we came out, and there was no adjustments. We still looked worn down. We still couldn't tackle. We still couldn't get off blocks. I had no problem kicking the field goal. Make Clemson have to go score a touchdown to beat you. That made sense to me.
4: And they did in
3: about
4: 5 plays.
3: But they did that, and they did it with such ease. That, to me, what was frustrating is what happened in those 2 hours. Because Dabo Sweeney, Chad Morris,
4: Dabo,
3: that brain trust.
4: Dabo, yeah, they outcoached
3: y'all. Bill Belichick, Brian Belichick, and our brain trust.
4: They did. It needs to be pointed out, Bone. App beat Charlotte 26-21. Charlotte with a couple late touchdowns. They were down 19 early in the fourth. A Charlotte fan, very well said by you. Hey, at least we didn't blow a lead.
5: That's a good point.
4: Touche. And Lane Kiffin, we coming for you at some point, baby. What a heartbreaking loss that had to be. And it's, I'm wondering, Trinidad Chambliss looks like the best quarterback in the country. He dominated that game. Man, you got to be a dumb coach to leave him, don't you?
5: Yeah, who would do such a thing?
4: How about that, Lano? Grass ain't always greener on the other side because Sam Levitt missed a wide-open tight end for a touchdown.
5: He did.
4: On that last series.
5: Also, shouts to Wake for a pretty tremendous effort the other day against
4: Wake.
5: A juggernaut in Miami's offense. Wake Forest, you got something going on there with Coach Jake Dickert. When we come back, sounds of the weekend. We have a Willie P. goal call. We're going to hear from Carson Hocevar after his scrapperoo on pit road with Ryan Blaney. And Panther defenders give love to Devin Lloyd. 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
9: Carolina scores 37 points, and in Brad Idzik's first game as the Panthers' full-time play caller, Carolina puts up 478 yards. And I bet you would have thought that with those numbers, they're winning the football game.
10: The heat on Avero. His seat is also hot. Anybody defending Avero, they are running out of excuses.
5: Avero is the headliner, and I get it, but there's got to be player accountability as well.
4: That was a great freaking start for Bryce Young. The problem is the defense played the worst it has played in the history of the franchise.
11: You see that defensive line going backwards, play after play after play. That's one of those the coach can't get out there and play for you.
8: When it's happening,
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6: Coming up on Monday at 3, Kyle Bailey reacts to Carolina's Week 2 game against Atlanta. And we also recap the highs and lows of another college football weekend. Tune in at 3.

0: Aloko stopping the dribble. Back to Pat Fiel. Cross to the middle. Came to the top of the box. Westwood. Left side, St. Maximin. Maxie into the area. Maxie with a shot. He scores! Alan St. Maximin has broken his seal in Major League Soccer! A deadlock breaker from Maxie! 2-1 Charlotte in the 71st minute!
1: There you go, P-Man. Huge goal from a ridiculous angle. Not sure exactly how he finished from that angle. It was a great team move as well. A lot of guys involved, Bone, in getting that ball across, into the middle, over to Maxi, and he did the rest. His first goal was Charlotte FC. As you heard there from the P-Man, great call by the P-Man.

0: Good win on the road. Charlotte FC now, Boney, is the sixth best team on the road. I didn't even know that was legal. They've got five road wins now, and they're not coming pretty. We gave up 31 freaking shots. We were absolutely dominated in the second half of that game. I ain't going to lie to you. But they have this thing where they find a way to win. They give up a lot of shots. A lot of them are outside the box. Kalina, I think, had like 1.3 goals prevented, which is a huge number. And I'm not acting like DC's great, but Charlotte FC's fourth in points, Bo, and they're sitting there 3 points out of second now.
1: Hey, it doesn't matter how the other team is. On the road, is it matters, especially when they're juggling for seeding the way they are. Mac, we've got Charlotte FC playing well on the road. We've got the Hornets seventh in the ESPN Future Power Rankings, and we've got Bryce Young and the Panthers offense with Brad Idzik, Dave Canales, second in the league right now in points per game.
0: Man, what a world. It's what a time to be alive.
1: It's all coming up. Queen City.
0: It is, baby. It is. Oh, man. So anyway.
1: God, what a ride. Dare I say, what a ride we're on?
0: I don't know. I feel like maybe, seventh in the power rankings, Bone. Might not be something to celebrate that great.
1: To be fair, not even the current power rankings.
0: No, the future. The future.
1: In the year 2000.
0: How about that? In the year 2000. How about, Boney, the report that the Hornets and Hawks are talking trade? That would involve Dorian Finney-Smith going to Atlanta and Buddy Hield coming back to Charlotte.
1: Interesting.
0: We can't have enough shooters, baby.
1: Man, oh man.
0: Bring it on. Bring it on.
1: I also heard that the Atlanta-Charlotte talking trade. Atlanta wants the Huff football team, and they want to send the Falcons back this way.
0: I heard they talked trade yesterday, and Atlanta said, no, we'll just give you five footballs. We don't need anything back in return. Anyway, all right, the funniest was...
1: We almost Arthur blanked him.
0: Oh, God. Man, this feels good. And we're going to talk Panthers here in a second. We're going to let you hear a couple of Devin Lloyd's teammates rave about him. But the Bristol situation needs a little bit of love here because that felt like an old school Bristol race. It was... Listen, a lot of this short track racing with this new car has not been great. That racing, Bone, they had about four or five cars in the mix late. It was some great racing, and you obviously had the situation where Blaney, he was blocking. He cleared, and it was a tight clear of Josevar sliding up. Josevar then tries to cross him over inside, and Blaney was trying to block, and I don't know if you want to block that dude. And he went off Josevar's bumper, and it ended Blaney's night, maybe his championship hopes. Oh, by the way, Joey Logano, Blaney's teammate, went from fourth to first while all this shenanigans was going on, and he won the race. Kyle Larson, the new points leader, I'm rather happy about that. But listen to Josevar, because Blaney came looking for him after the race, Bone, and it was Josevar who threw the punches. Listen, hit on a couple of them. Listen to this.
2: I don't know. It wasn't until about 2 seconds before they're like, hey, he might come over here. And then I saw him and I was like, okay, he's moving pretty fast for a combo. And then he grabbed me and I was like, okay, well, I'm not gonna wait. I've seen enough of these. I'm just gonna start swinging and see what happens.
0: Caught him twice. Then a crew member of Josevar's basically knocked Bailey down like he was playing linebacker. Or not Bailey. Bailey be a little harder to knock down than Blaney. Yeah. I mean, Blaney, half of his weight is his mustache.
3: Give me the meat.
0: All right. So Blaney went flying.
1: His mustache, Mac, weighs 32 pounds.
0: Blaney tried to get back at him. There were crew guys in the way. That was Bristol, baby. Fit. That was cool. I woke up because I'm going to be honest with you. I had on my phone. That was like device 6 on Saturday night. I said, I'm stopping this now because the last 200 laps I'm watching in the morning. I'm waking up at 6 a.m. and I'm watching this damn race. And I was so happy I did. That was vintage Bristol fit, dog.
4: Bristol Mac needed that moment.
0: They did.
4: The night race needed that moment. Short track racing needed that moment. With that being said, something has to be done about the 77 car, man. Like, I don't know who needs to put on the hero cape, but someone needs to put his ass in the wall.
0: Really?
4: And
0: that was far from his most egregious to me. Blaney,
4: it doesn't matter,
0: Blaney,
4: Mac.
0: He had to run, and Blaney went down there. Like, you know who you're blocking, bro.
4: It doesn't.
0: I like Blaney a lot. I didn't think that was the greatest decision in the world.
4: I've been an anti-Blaney guy. He's really starting to win me over this year with his personality really coming off the track.
0: He's going to be really happy to know that.
4: You are. You aren't in a... It's a Panther freaking
0: Monday. I'm
4: sorry.
0: Monday, go ahead. Go ahead.
4: And you're being impossible to work with. With that being said, Mac, it's only a 52-point deficit, and Blaney said all the right things. He very well could have cost him a championship with that decision.
0: Blaney
4: with him
0: also
4: not lifting enough to. I know what they're.
0: Blaney also made a decision. I want to make that point.
4: All right, cool. Yeah. I hope someone wrecks his ass.
0: Yeah, listen. He's annoying to me too.
4: At this point, there's two things I'm looking for the rest of the NASCAR season. Make sure Denny doesn't win the championship. And someone polices a 77 car. That's all I have to look forward to. Because my guy stinks. My guy's done. It's over.
0: Root for his teammate, Kyle
4: happen.
0: Larson. All right, root for his teammate.
4: Well, that won't
1: I think Blaney Mac's been growing that mustache for protection in case he gets in a fight. Because Josevar landed the punch, but he didn't. All he got was stash.
0: It was built-in padding.
1: Also,
0: like when you're sparring with someone and you hold those pads up, that's basically what it was.
1: I know he connected, but man, what a long windup on the punch from Josevar. That reminds me of like Max Lanky. If Mac was a fighter, I could see Mac having a long windup there.
4: Like a 60s pitcher or
0: something. That's a big if. That is a big if there.
1: Like a 60s pitcher.
0: All right, let's go to the Carolina Panthers. Let's work ourselves to the locker room after the game when Jalen Phillips is asked. I mentioned this earlier. Listen to Darren Gant's question and Jalen Phillips' response on the game that Devin Lloyd played.
3: I was young, and I wasn't a Panthers fan seeing Luke, but you obviously seen highlights and stuff. I mean, that's probably Luke's best game, that best game. Who's to say? I mean, I don't know. I've never, you know, anyways. Point being is it was an incredible performance. And, you know, if you want to compare it to Luke, I think his preparation and his just instinctive nature that he plays with really definitely on par with, you know, things that I've definitely seen from Luke. But, man, he just, like I said, force to be reckoned with.
0: Mm-hmm. All right, that was a mistake by me there. I did not include the Darren Gant question, so Darren Gant asked him, was it a Luke Kuechly type game? I'm hoping everybody could figure that out there. But it was, again, we're not comparing, we're not saying Devin Lloyd is as good as Luke Kuechly, but for one day yesterday, that was a game bone I would put up there with the Luke great game. Somebody on Twitter was like, this is Devin Lloyd's version of the Luke Kuechly Thanksgiving game. And I think that's a good way of putting it.
1: Yeah, I was thinking it's in the pantheon of great linebacker games. Think about Dan Morgan's historical Super Bowl tackle number, Mac, where the number keeps growing. Lovey Dan, but now he's up
0: to... He had 25 in that game.
1: Now he's up to, I believe, 77 tackles in that game. Kuechly Thanksgiving, TDs had his... Now he's in... We're 2 weeks into the Devin Lloyd experience, Mac, and he's already joined the left. Sam Mills had a couple, the INT against Dallas, the Bubby Brister... The first win when Bubby Brister shovel passed to him. There's a lot of those linebacker moments, but Devin Lloyd's already put himself in that discussion for those moments.
0: What a freaking signing, man.
1: Yep. Absolutely. When we come back on the Mac and Bone Show, 7 o'clockers, it is time to talk Panthers Victory Monday. How much better do fans feel now after the blowout yesterday? And who deserves credit for the win? Mac, Bone, Fit Dog, Sports Radio, 92.7 WFNZ.
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6: 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And to be very clear about this, that era being over doesn't necessarily mean Dabo Swinney's not the head coach in 2027. But it felt like we were watching the dismantling of what was left of the Clemson national championship dynasty. From the mid-teens, where they won titles in 2016 and 2018.
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0: Again, the wins and the losses you got to flush in this league. You can't look back, good or bad. Teams are too good. So we just want to go 1-0 this week. It's a long season. We understand there's going to be ups and downs. We have all the confidence in the world in each other. And we're going to celebrate it today. Tomorrow, when we get back to work, we got to turn the page and get ready for next week.
1: There you go, Bryce Young. The man is on a heater. What a start to the season. 3 more touchdown passes, 8 more passes of 10 yards or more downfield. He was absolutely dealing. And this week, it was T-Mac's turn to go over 100 yards. 5 catches, 101 for T-Mac, including a ridiculous mossing of C.J. Henderson where it looked like a dad was catching the ball over top of his toddler. And by the way, how about the ball placement on that from Bryce Young? How about the ball placement from Bryce Young on the 2 touchdown passes to Waller?
2: What about the Coker
1: side? Are you kidding me?
2: The Coker sideline play where he got his feet down.
1: What a catch that was. Pretty good ball placement, too, away from the defender. That was a fun day. That was a fun freaking day. And it wasn't perfect. A lot of people are texting in, O-line penalties. Our guy, Finemore Deodorant, who we saw out yesterday, Bone, at Twin Peaks in Concord.
2: How'd he smell?
3: He smelled good.
1: He smelled great. This man's awesome. Mastered not using deodorant.
3: Awesome. He smelled better than Mac with deodorant.
1: Probably. But he's texting in saying, you guys give Rob Hunt the business. Rob Hunt had 3 penalties, Bone, in about a quarter and a half to start the game. And Tommy Tremble had 2. And, it was unbelievable, the penalties on offense, on the offensive line and the tight ends, the blocking, the holding. It was just the pre-snaps. It was ridiculous. But think about what we're saying here, y'all. They made a lot of mistakes. Pass protection. Oh, you're going to be shocked by this, Bone, but Bebop pointed out the pass protection wasn't good. and Atlanta didn't have their best 2 edge rushers. But just think about it, y'all. We dominated a football game, won it by 31 points against a team we hate and we love dominate. Let's celebrate that today and laugh at them. But also, Bone, you win by 31 where there was a lot of that stuff to clean up. Coaches love that. They love that.
2: Oh, to win by 31 and it wasn't the perfect outing? Yeah. No, that's a coach's dream. I just looked it up because I was curious. Bryce Young, 6 touchdown passes to the first 2 games, ties Jake Delhomme for the best 2-game start ever in Panther history for touchdown passes in the first 2 weeks. Yeah. Jake ended up with 8 through 3 weeks, so we'll see if Bryce can maybe get 2 more or 3 more against the Browns.
1: Seth from Concord, the penalties cost Chuba about 50 yards. Yeah, I think it'll 43 in the second half when I finally started counting. It's got to be over 50. Canales said he thinks they lost 60-plus rush yards in general. So that's got to get cleaned
2: up. That's a concern.
1: There's no doubt about it.
2: The commitment to the run, as you brought up, a concern. Jonathan Brooks, Mac, having another groin injury, although he wasn't used a lot anyway. But Jonathan Brooks being injured already is another concern. So if we're going to go the concern route, I do think the running game needs to have a little more stick-to-itiveness to it from Brad.
1: I feel like the concern route is about 5 pages deep in the Mac and Bone Gazette today, though.
2: Oh, yeah.
1: Like, it's just, y'all, this is another thing, too, y'all. It was a bounce-back performance. Like, that's the number one thing we got to talk about today, is last week hurt them. I guarantee it hurt that defense. And for those boys to come back, Bone, hold them to 3 points and to force 5 turnovers, I know this. They scored 10 more points against Pittsburgh's defense last week. I know that.
2: Yeah.
1: So, I know we're going to get the text, man, Atlanta stinks on their offense, and they do. But it's not a guarantee that a defense that gives up 59 points, Bone, is going to bounce back, turn it over 5 times for the opposition, and allow 3. It's not a guarantee, Bone. They're not going to allow Bijan Robinson to hit the 90-yard total offense mark. That is not a guarantee. So, I get the nitpickers, and your life must be miserable, some of y'all. I would like to bask in the good, because there's a lot of good. There really is. And then they get Cleveland next week. Now, Cleveland can get you. We just saw what happened with Tampa. But it's another game, Bone, where if you play well, you got a chance to get off to a 2-1 start. And that's another thing that needs to be said, too. Tea Time texted in, says Bryce Young is playing like a top-5 quarterback. There's no doubt about it. You read off all the stats that he's top-5 in. It is ridiculous right now. He is playing so freaking good. And that's the most important thing in the franchise, is how he plays and is he making a jump. And it looks like he's making a leap under Brad Idzik right now, Bone. That right there is huge awesome freaking news. It really is.
2: It looks like everyone around him in terms of the playmakers also making a leap. It coincides of Coker Mack. Also, Coker make on the returns yesterday as well. Coker's making a leap. We know that T-Mac.
1: The punt return. Oh, my God.
2: We know that T-Mac is, you know, where he's projected and what he's doing. It's not even a leap. He's just going to keep getting better and better. Waller adds. Waller really opens things up for the offense, especially in the red zone. He should have 3 touchdowns already this year. Honestly, he had 2 yesterday. Then he had the one that was a ticky-tack call in the first game. Waller, Mac, I said it when they got him. I'm not surprised if he pushes for the team lead in touchdown catches, or he gets maybe 10, because he's just going to be such a threat in the red zone area.
1: Big time.
2: Do other stuff too, but man, he has a knack for finding the end zone.
1: Hey, look at Dan Morgan, by the way. Dan Morgan signs Devin Lloyd. Devin Lloyd goes out there with that ridiculous game yesterday with 9 tackles, a tackle for loss on 4th down to get off the field, three passes defense, including one that was tipped to a Kareke for an interception, 3 interceptions, 1 was a pick 6, and oh, by the way, a sack on a blitz and a partridge in a pear tree. And that was Dan Morgan's day one target, one of them in free agency. Look at Dan Morgan bringing in Bobby Okereke, who had a pick and almost a second one, and 9 tackles in his own right. And then look at the Waller signing. Right there, there's 3 examples of Dan Morgan doing work, and 2 of them, Bone, were right here at the end of training camp.
2: Yeah.
1: You know?
2: Yeah, no, it's keeping your eyes on, and I'm sure relationships matter, like Waller and and, you know, Bevel was with them, and I'm sure that some things matter. But it's also, Mac, having a plan, knowing that, hey, I think we can get Waller in here at some point. I think Bobby O's going to be out there. It's knowing in advance what you may need, and Dan Morgan did a great job of sort of identifying the market, especially with Bobby O and Waller, getting them in here. And those are not just bonus signings to fill in for a guy that's injured or whatever. Those are highly impactful guys they got way late in the process.
1: Absolutely. 864 number says Devin Lloyd, don't know if you noticed, but Devin Lloyd was commanding that defense out there. Call the shots, getting people in the right spots. I'm telling you, they're going to go on a run, he says. It just feels like he is central casting what was needed. The leader. And to think, Bone, they barely let him have the green dot in Jacksonville. And Mike Kay wrote about this a couple weeks ago, where he said, I wasn't signing with a team that wouldn't give me the green dot. I want to get the play. I want to tell my guys what the play is. And I want to be the leader of this defense. And my God, his instinct, just reading those slants. This texter says, it's the second week where I find myself wondering, who is our best receiver? It's such a good thing to be wondering. By the way, like Coker's passes were shorter, except Bone, that one you brought up where he does the amazing toe tap on the sidelines to get it in. But he caught 8 for 66. But as you also said, Bone, he had 49 yards on 2 punt returns. Like, it's like I saw a Panthers fan on Twitter. You mean to tell me the answer to the punt return problem was Jalen Coker all along?
2: At first, Meg, I was taken aback. I said, I think that's Coker. That's Coker. I was like, oh my God, I didn't even think about Coker back there doing that.
1: They went stealth.
2: What a delightful surprise.
1: They went stealth on that one. They put Mechie number 1 on the return chart. And he did still return kicks with XL. But they talked about Mechie as a return man, Canales did. And, you know, that was a little okey-doke he pulled on us and the Falcons, clearly.
2: And you know what? I'm always a guy that I never want one of my main guys as a kick returner or... But I guess if you, in a need-by-need basis, if you need Coker to do something, I'd put him back there. Kind of like Smitty used to do sometimes. I don't know if I want Coker back there all the time.
1: Yeah, that is the question, is can you have a receiver that is your number, at least a close number 2 or a co-1? Can you have him returning? He looks like he's the best we've got. You can count him to catch it, and he had 35-yard and a 12-yard return. So, or no, I think it was 37 and 12, something like that. So he does look like he's the best at it. So Dave Canales has a dilemma on his hands.
2: Maybe in the big moments he goes back there, or when he needs something safe. I don't know. I it's something that definitely teams now have to look for, that Coker can do that as well.
1: 980, BTA yesterday, Devin Lloyd, player of the game, LFG. Yeah, there's no way anybody else wins NFC Defensive Player of the Week, is there? And I say this not being fully aware, Bone, of what everybody else did, obviously, but I just can't imagine a game being better than that.
2: I think he had everything. He had it almost at halftime already. Then he added to it. No. I'm thinking he might be in the Hall of Fame by the end of the week.
1: How about that return, too, by Devin Lloyd? It's like, oh, bro, he had to play like some running back or something.
2: Had to.
1: That was some moves. And then the one that he got into the end zone required a little bit of finishing as well. Oh, my goodness. Leggett getting love. Yes, I said that, baby. Leggett getting love, hauled in the deep ball, and what a dime that was from Bryce.
2: Oh, we forgot, Mac, that we talked to Devin Lloyd about training camp, what he did in high school. He was a wide receiver, the safety, and the punter. Remember, he said he was the punter.
1: So he was wide receiver, not running back.
2: Yeah, wide receiver, okay. Yeah. But he's also the team's punter. At some point, he might punt for this team.
1: That's the only thing he didn't do yesterday. 704 number says, where's the Idzik love, y'all? You can't convince me that Bryce Young would have played like that with Canales calling plays. Yeah, you got an interesting point there. It does feel like Idzik wants to be more aggressive. And this was the theory bone that guys like Mike Kay and Joe Person had in the offseason. They might have had some intel that, hey, it's going to happen. He is going to be more aggressive. But it felt like so many times Dave was almost afraid of Bryce sometimes. And I didn't like it. Especially as efficient as Bryce was at throwing the deep ball last year, and they didn't push it, and it does feel like they're pushing the ball downfield way more under Brad Idzik. I mean, Bryce already, he had 5 more deep balls yesterday, has 8 already for the season. I do think Idzik needs to work in the run game a little more early, but we're averaging 30-something points, Bone, and we're 2nd in the NFL in scoring, so it's like, how much can we nitpick Brad Idzik?
2: Yeah.
1: You know, it's been pretty phenomenal.
2: Matt, noted Bryce Young hater Randall has sent in a text here.
1: Okay.
2: An apology letter to Bryce Young.
1: Oh, this is heartwarming.
2: So this is one guy. So we have a list here of guys being accountable. Randall, you, sir. Now, welcome to Club Bryce. I tried to trade him once, but I learned my lesson.
1: Yeah, we had to apologize after the whole benching thing.
2: But you know what, Mac? I believe a wise man said it was the last 10 games of a couple years ago that really made us buy in.
1: And then the last 8 games of last year. But lo and behold, I didn't know this was legal for Bryce to do it in the first X amount of games. God. That's the thing. He ain't supposed to start like this, y'all. Look the hell out. How fired up are you about Bryce, Fitty?
3: Oh, you know that I'm loving it. Was really happy for him yesterday. And, Mac, you know what I thought as the game was unfolding? As much as you saw the benefit of him in week one being the play caller, you saw it yesterday too. Because the offense, as you mentioned, came out, they were leaving points on the field, a bunch of penalties. But since Dave's no longer calling plays, Idzik can address that while the defense is on the field. You can clean up some stuff. You can make adjustments. You don't have to wait till halftime. You're making adjustments on the fly, and he's staying aggressive. He's putting Bryce in situations where he can be the best version of himself. And so that's, you're starting to see the benefits of that decision. And it all goes back to Dave being unselfish and willing to relinquish what got him the job, what got him to the position to be a head coach in the league, but saying, hey, I'm holding this team back. I'm holding this offense back from being the best version of himself.
1: Yeah.
3: And I think that's what makes Canales so likable, man. And it's why he's an easy coach to
1: work
3: for.
1: There's no ego there.
3: Because it's all about team, team, team. There's some egotistical SOBs that coach football teams in the NFL.
1: Yeah.
3: Looking at you, Sean Payton.
1: Like 99% of them, especially the offensive guys. The offensive boy wonders. You have to fight that play calling away. Like, the owner has to tell them, bro, you suck. It's sucking. This is the only way you're saving your job. And for Canales, I believe he truly evaluated and was unselfish. And Brad Idzik has brought another dimension. Let's see. Fitty getting a lot of love here on the text line. 2nd straight hour.
2: Oh, it's good to see his family's texting
1: this morning. Texter says, 3 scores galore.
2: Fitty, you can
1: 3-score galore pick anytime you want. Mac and Bone, don't you even think of it.
2: It's going to be hard to keep me off the wagon this week, buddy.
1: Really? Even after the plucky Browns beat those Buccaneers, Boney?
3: That said more about Tampa than it did about Cleveland to me. I don't know about you, Mac. I'm smelling shutout on Sunday in Cleveland.
1: He's going for it again, y'all. He is going for it again. I think I'll sit there and keep picking my one score game, sir. I don't think anybody needs to hear me with three scores galore.
2: In the current DraftKings MVP odds, Bryce Young has now cracked the top 16.
1: Okay, there you go, baby. There you go. Turd Ferguson.
2: He's closing in on Justin Herbert at some point.
1: Turd Ferguson.
3: He's second in the NFL in passing yards, sir.
2: And tied for first in touchdown passes.
1: Better move him up. 16's a disrespect. Turd Ferguson says we are. Are we getting Atlanta Misery Radio this week? Yes, it's going to have to be done. And I'm sure KV and those boys are going to have their version of Loser Radio. But yes, we are going to have to listen, Finney, to a fair amount of miserable Atlanta sports talk radio today and pull out the best clips. And that dude on YouTube, I forget what the guy's name is, but that dude loses his mind, man. He is going to have to be cut off.
2: Oh, yeah.
1: He is going to be freaking out. They were booing from the jump yesterday. That was hilarious.
3: And that was the real crowd noise, not the fake noise. I had to pump into that sorry excuse of a stadium.
1: Oh, God, we own those boys now. And for so many years, Bone, they would take it to us, and I freaking hated it. We own those boys now. Four straight wins against them for the first time ever for us.
3: Did y'all see the video of the security guard? Yeah. That Bryce made sure to dap up when he was walking in the tunnel.
1: Security guard that works at the stadium in Atlanta, y'all, waiting for the Panthers to come into the locker room and cheering them as they come on. Yeah, boys.
2: Well,
1: big win, boys.
2: It makes sense. Bryce owns the builder. He's the landlord. It's rent day coming up.
1: Bryce is his boss, you think?
2: Yeah.
1: And Vashti asked him. Vashti put this up, Carolina Blitz. Vashti says, hold on, you a Panthers fan or something? He says, from day one. And then he rattles off like all the OGs of Panther history. It's like, oh, this dude's a real one. And then, yeah, he goes over to Bryce. Bryce daps him up. Oh, my. What was Bryce running from on that clip? Did y'all see that?
2: I don't know.
1: It looked like he was
2: not
1: running.
2: Not the Falcons defense.
1: It looked like he was running to hide, Finney. I don't know what he was doing. Bryce is giddy, man. You can tell he's having fun. So hopefully we'll continue.
2: When we come back, Jim Zocchi, Panthers Radio Network, in studio to recap the win yesterday and his views from the booth. 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
4: I'm Will Pelagic, and this is your Charlotte FC Minute. Charlotte FC continues its unbeaten run and also its great play away from home in a 2-1 victory over DC United. Ashley Westwood scored a banger of a goal in the first half, and then after conceding right after halftime, Alan Saint-Maximin found the net for the first time with the crown, a timely goal for head coach Dean Smith.
5: He produces magic moments, doesn't he? You know, he set Westy up for his goal. He goes on the outside and scores his goal. I thought he was okay today. I think he's played better for us. I don't think he was well protected today. I thought there was a lot of times there was a lot of pulling that wasn't given. But what he does, he gives space to others because, you know, you see whenever he gets the ball, there's two or three of the opposition around him. And
4: the crown now 8 in a row unbeaten.
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12: Coming up on Monday at 3, Kyle Bailey reacts to Carolina's Week 2 game against Atlanta. And we also recap the highs and lows of another college football weekend. Tune in at 3.

0: rocking and rolling. It is a Panther Victory Monday. It is a beautiful day, ladies and gentlemen. And Jim Szoke is with us, as he is every Monday at this time, Panthers Radio Network. He walked in here with a little bit of bounce to his step.
1: Man.
0: This is going to be a fun Monday
1: conversation.
0: What's
1: going on? What is going on with this team? Last week, we're talking about 59-37, the wrong direction.
2: As I said when the show began, Szoke, nothing says NFL more than the Panthers allowing three this week and the Bears scoring three.
1: Yeah.
2: I kind of
1: love the Vikings for, clamming Ben Johnson up for a week after. We're going to score the most points in the history of football.
2: Now they made Caleb Williams for an extended period with the hamstring injury, so we'll see what happens.
1: But even that happened like mid-fourth quarter.
0: That was late. Yeah, that was late, and they had been struggling and held the 3 points with him for three and a half quarters.
1: The Chicago stations. Let's wake them up. Let's see what's going on in Chicago.
2: I like this. Szoke prank call another station.
1: Yeah, let's prank call.
0: Szoke's feeling feisty, baby. Yeah. I like this, man.
1: This is Tom from Peoria. I was wondering. It's called the Chicago station.
2: Szoke unplugged.
0: Oh, I hear they're so mad in Chicago this morning. They said, Indiana, take them. Go ahead and take them.
1: Builder Stadium.
0: So we were talking during the break about Bryce Young. What a start to the season. Three more touchdown passes. He continues to push the ball downfield. What do you think? Is Brad Idzik the number one difference for Bryce? Is it just Bryce being in this system for another year? It's probably a lot of
1: credit,
0: things.
1: Credit all that. Yeah, credit all that and more. And I think with, Dave Canales was talking yesterday about Bryce's development. And he talked about, and I love this phrase. It kind of stood out of all the things I heard yesterday after the game. Bryce's offense. I mean, he's calling it Bryce's offense, and the way he deals in practice with the receivers about route adjustments and nuances and things with the chemistry, and obviously so much is timing involved that, it takes the guy on the field as much as you can play design and all that, and Brad Idzik obviously is doing a great job dialing up the plays. You have to function in it, and it's Bryce's offense that he's orchestrating out there. And we kind of talked, in the past, that whole mentality about, distributing the ball and just, being accurate and kind of, in terms of, managing the game and dinking and dunking, but you just said it a moment ago, the deep passes, he was 5 out of 7 on the deep passes yesterday, 160 yards, and under duress. I mean, there were times he's been taking the first 2 weeks, he's been taking some big hits, and it's not too much. It's not like, he can't absorb that. I mean, he's standing in the pocket when needed to, getting out when he also can, but doing all the things. There's nothing that is you're like limiting down or simplifying or keeping it small ball as far as the way they're playing the offense right now.
2: How shrewd of a signing was Waller, especially when you look at how much he opens things up in the red zone area?
1: Yeah, I mean, doing exactly what you hoped and anticipated he would be as a red zone threat in particular, and there'll be other factors in that too, but he gets 3 catches and 2 of them go for touchdowns yesterday. And again, it's not always going to work out that way exactly, but what a threat, and if it's not, what a great decoy to get it to, T-Mac or somebody else and so forth. So I think, having Waller in there as just another option is just, again, enhances what you can do and opens up the playbook for what you can create out there.
0: Big time. And Waller also talked about the cerebral in practice part of Bryce. Apparently he and Waller on Friday after practice spent some time together, and Waller said Bryce talked me through that exact look on his second touchdown that they got. He said he went through it, and what I want you to do, he said, I did what Bryce told me because I saw the look and he gave it to me. And how about the ball placement on that second touchdown to Waller? Like, knowing the defender is coming back from the outside, so I'm going to put it behind him, but inside, but still catchable.
1: Yeah.
0: Like, it's stuff like that
1: that
0: gets you excited.
1: Different level stuff. Yeah,
0: it is. He's doing different level stuff, and man, it is fun. And then we hadn't even talked about the defense bouncing back, and I understand it was against a couple of quarterbacks that are stinky. There's no doubt about that. But that was good to see. And Devin Lloyd.
1: Hey, we're down a few players on defense. So.
0: No doubt. And that Devin Lloyd performance was, talk about dominating a game, man.
1: It was. And then you think, too, not only did he have the 2 interceptions and the pick 6, he deflected the one that Okereke got. Yeah. So he actually literally had his hand in all 3 interceptions yesterday. Yeah. He and Okereke together, the 2 inside linebackers, tied for the most tackles in the game. Okereke, again, forced a fumble last week in the game against Chicago. He gets an interception. Lloyd with a sack in this game on top of everything else that he did. That was like a position of like such concern moving into this offseason. And now you got to go through 2 games. Like, do we have one of the top 3 or so inside pairings of linebackers in the league with the way those 2 guys are playing
0: right
1: now?
0: Still have Dotson, who wasn't active. yesterday, but I think he's a baller too. Yeah. You know, they got a nice. Now, unfortunately, lost Chairless. That injury looked nasty on the replay.
1: Yeah, that was gross.
0: God, I hope
1: I'm glad Tom Brady wasn't calling our game.
2: Jim, how difficult?
1: What would he have said?
0: Brady would have cussed. There's no doubt about it.
1: Holy, I've never seen that.
2: That was a very human moment from Tom Brady, though. I will say a very human reaction to Tom Brady.
0: What about Tom Brady's description for that deep ball by Dak in the second half? I don't even know if we're allowed to say it on the air.
2: Yeah, I don't know about that one.
1: We're on side of caution, maybe, on
0: he
1: that one.
0: He said P-missile, but he said P-I-S-S, missile. I have never heard that in my life from a broadcaster on TV in the middle of a game.
2: It's Tom Brady. There's no rules.
0: What the hell was Brady on yesterday?
2: Zogi, when you talk about all-time linebacker performances by Panthers, how telling is it and how hard is it for Devin Lloyd to get in that discussion when you think about the historical nature of the position he's playing for the Carolina Panthers with Sam Mills, with Dan Morgan,
1: with
2: TD? But they all have their moments in Panther war, and this guy in game two puts himself, I'm not saying that's equal in terms of career, but individual performances, that's way up there.
1: Well, I mean, that's Panthers history, and then Dave Canales again said in his 17 years coaching, he's never seen a better performance by a linebacker. So to me, yeah, that says it all right there. But yeah, this is a great lineage of going all the way back to year one with Sam Mills and then Lamar Lathan, Kevin Green, of all the great linebackers you've had through the history of this franchise. He does everything and beyond, because you have to also think about the fact he's the green dot. He's a communicator, and he's out there working as kind of the connector of that defense in addition to how well he's playing out there, which, again, not comparing careers, but that's what Luke Kuechly was like. That's what Greg Olsen was like on offense, that guys that would communicate and get other people aligned around them to help make the whole team better.
0: Big time, man. What a signing
2: Good
0: that is.
2: Good point by Joe and Raleigh on the text line. He also points out offense is rolling. And Icky and Moten, the stalwart tackles, have not played yet this year.
0: Yeah, and I thought the tackles struggled a bit yesterday.
1: Right. We talked about the pressure on Bryce, so there are areas of improvement still.
0: Yeah, and all the penalties on the offense and the offensive line, Rob Hunt with 3, Tremble had 2. But yeah, Bone, the tackles yesterday, I don't know what PFF's final numbers will be, but they do like a live in-game stuff. And when the game finished, they had Freeling with the sack allowed and 4 pressures. They had Walker with a sack allowed and 6 pressures. So there's no doubt that the pass protection wasn't great, that the penalties hurt this offense, but they still put up 34.
1: I mean,
0: like, that's the cool thing about it.
1: Yeah, that shows you what the potential could be. Exactly. We could be the highest scoring team in NFL history.
0: That's right, Ben Johnson, we're coming for you.
2: And a lot of it was in the second half, because they didn't really start. I mean, end of the first half, yes, but they didn't really start out like a house of fire either offensively. They had the lead, but it was like, they've got a 10-0
0: Should have been more early on.
1: Well, again, you'd like to think you'd have the running game, because that takes so much pressure off the pass game. So even without a big running day, maybe, you know, Atlanta's kind of picking their poison with that, trying to take the running game away. Panthers still, again, to your point, put up 34 points, had plenty on that one. So I thought it was just, again, it's nice to see that you can play that well. And again, I don't feel sorry for anybody else's injuries. I mean, some of theirs occurred during the offseason where they had time to kind of regroup. Panthers in training camp, where, I mean, we're just losing key guys and starters. To his credit, Aaron Hall starting the game, undrafted rookie at defensive line in this game, and he gets a fumble recovery in the game, first one.
0: He played Zachy 6
1: Wheely's,
0: tackles.
1: Zachy Wheely's first
0: good.
1: Rep in the NFL is a forced fumble.
0: How about that punch? Like an inch off the ground, he's punching the damn ball out. That was a hell of a play.
1: So it wasn't all like, you know, Devin Lloyd and, you know, Jalen Phillips who had a sack. It wasn't all like the big free agent signings. You got rookies that are playing that are even first day draft picks or draft picks at all that are contributing to
0: big
1: the win
0: time,
1: yesterday.
0: Big time, no doubt.
2: I thought
0: about
2: we had Zaki Wheatley, but apparently we have Zachy Wheatley also. I guess it's
1: Zachy Wheatley.
2: It's got multiple names. I had no idea until recently.
0: I said it wrong his entire college career because he played at Penn State. So I watched him play.
1: ETN became HN.
0: That's true. How many? I believe there is such a large number of guys whose names are being pronounced incorrectly, and they just go with it for a while.
1: I interviewed Zachy Wheatley in training camp, and I said, "Does anyone ever just call you Zach?" And I thought the answer was going to be yes. Like it says, Zachy, is it? Does anyone just say Zach Wheatley? He goes, no.
0: And don't you do it again. Don't you dare do it again.
1: That is right, Zachy. Nobody does call you Zach.
0: That is hilarious. Multiple people pointing out that we have scored more points so far than Ben Johnson's high-flying greatest offense ever. Are we allowed to laugh, though, at somebody that put up 59 on his last week?
1: Yes. Not even close, actually. Okay. 71-62.
2: It's a new week. Do whatever you want.
0: Okay. Yeah. Week-to-week league, baby. I don't even remember last week. Oh, my gosh.
1: Did we play last week? Did that one count?
0: This texter says, Bryce Young spreading the ball around to 8 different receivers is so key, and XL catching that deep one is big.
1: Was that like a moment like you're like the dad in the stands and the ball's in the air?
0: So
1: like,
0: nervous.
1: Catch it, yeah. Timmy, catch it. And he does. I mean, because the whole time you're thinking, do not.
0: I was so worried. And it looked so funny. Catch it, Timmy. That was a great comparison.
1: I was sitting there with Eugene. We're all like watching like that Joe Rogan meme where they're like doing the rock. Like, catch it. You got it.
0: That is so funny. And the way he caught it, I think he was worried about it too, because I thought he could have gone in standing up. It seemed like he kind of went to the ground just to kind of pull it in tight.
1: And holding it over the top of his shoulder, like away from the ground, so it wouldn't be like...
2: Yes. Zog, I know you were busy calling the game, but did you hear about the TV malfunction where... I don't know if it was on all platforms. I was on YouTube TV. I don't know if everyone had this problem.
0: Yeah, I think it was just a Fox problem because people were going off on Twitter.
2: The Jets-Packers audio came over the broadcast.
1: I did.
2: So we were watching the Panther broadcast. And then it would go to sometimes the Vikings-Bears broadcast.
0: Yeah, then Vikings-Bears came in.
1: That must have messed you up when the Jets were always so
2: involved. I got to be honest with you. I was kind of like, you know what? I can kind of deal with this a little bit. I got the Jets audio, the Panthers audio.
0: Multitasking.
1: Yeah, the game. Here's a Gamecocks replay for you.
2: Hey.
0: Mr. ECU gets one comfort by win at ODU.
1: Right. It was a big weekend.
2: Today's a pro day, Zoke. All right,
1: let me enjoy the weekend.
0: All right, Zoke, you demand.
1: All right, guys, enjoy your victory.
0: Oh, man. God, it's a lot. You can tell Zoke likes this a lot
2: could've
0: more.
2: Could have used a State of Carolina joke there as well, Zoke.
0: There are multiple ways he could have went with some of those Saturday afternoon blown leads.
2: Zoke's just, he's got a pep in his step today.
0: He likes the Victory Mondays. I'm convinced, Bone, that Zoki would rather be waterboarded than come in here on Mondays and talk after losses. Like, so
1: is that an option? Is that on the menu of options?
0: Would you take that? That would be a hell of a social media video. Oh, man.
2: All right, Zoki, enjoy Cleveland.
1: Oh, yes, right. We'll be in Cleveland.
0: The Zoki Bowl.
1: I'm going from Greenville to Cleveland next week, so I got a game there, and there were no flights between Raleigh and Charlotte, so I'm driving to Washington, D.C. to fly Sunday morning to Cleveland from Greenville.
0: Holy
2: love of the game. Yeah.
1: Not Washington, North Carolina, Washington, D.C.
0: Damn. Oh, my. That's a plane, trains, and automobile situation for you.
1: Exactly. I don't have the Kirk Herbstreit deal.
2: All right, backers. What do you say we go to Fitty? Ready for an update there, big dog?

0: Thank you, Mac. Thank you, Bone. 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
1: Yeah.
0: Saw the sign in the front yard yesterday.
1: Hell yeah.
0: If you give them a call, what will they give you? A free estimate, 704-334-9934. 704-334-9934. 704-334-9934.
2: Yeah, he said, I heard when Papa Pags went up on the roof, he saw Flounder sitting up there after the UNT game. He said, son, what are you doing up here?
1: Don't jump, Tone Jr.
0: This is a great time for me to introduce the new stray sound effect I've pulled, guys. Whenever you hear this sound, that is Paulie from The Sopranos. That'll be the recognition that someone is catching many strays.
1: Love it.
0: That one there goes to Flounder. Two quarterback injuries of note yesterday in the NFL. Caleb Williams with a hamstring injury. And then quarterback Jaden Daniels for the Commanders with a dislocated elbow. So two massive injuries in the NFL yesterday. And, Mac, you'll be proud of me. Had some Bears fans out at a Twin Peaks that I had to sit beside. And when Caleb Williams threw a pick, I said, that's the real Caleb Williams right there, baby.
1: I love it. What the hell? We'll talk trash even though we damn near gave up 60 to you last week.
0: That was last week. They scored 3 points yesterday.
1: Week-to-week league, baby.
2: I'm watching a steamy video right now, Mac. Brian Baldinger has found, for Baldy's breakdowns, Devin Lloyd's performance yesterday.
1: Oh, there you go. There you go, Baldy.
2: I've already said my gracious today, right? I've already done my Vern.
1: It was last hour, though. You're good.
2: My gracious. All right, when we come back here on the Mac and Bone radio program, was the defense great, or was it just against a horrible football team? How are we feeling now about Averro's unit? 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That sounded weird. 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
3: Coming up on Monday at 3, Kyle Bailey reacts to Carolina's Week 2 game against Atlanta. And we also recap the highs and lows of another college football weekend. Tune in at 3.

0: I've seen a better performance out of a linebacker in 17 years of coaching in the NFL. Two interceptions, one for a touchdown, a sack, eight tackles, a batted pass. I mean, it's attributed to his study and being in the right spots. And then, of course, just I didn't realize his hands were that good. You know, the slant that he picked off there at the end was incredible, and the run after catch on the first one. So one of the most dominant linebacker performances I've seen.
1: There you go, Coach Canales, giving all the love in the world to Devin Lloyd, and I'm not sure you can overstate the game he played and how he dominated in so many different ways. Like Zoki said, he played a role in all three picks, had a pick six himself, two total picks. How about the third down tackle for loss to get us off the field? So those are four times right there he ended Atlanta's possessions, and I'm not sure if the blitz on a sack bone was on third down or not. I have to look that up, but I said last Monday that in defeat and in a horrible day for the defense, one thing I did notice is Devin Lloyd is an animal blitzing. He goes after that running back that's doing blitz pickup like you stole something from him. Like maybe like you stole something from his mama.
2: Yeah, I'm watching the film highlights right now without audio, of course, because I'm talking to you. But
1: it's audio the Jets game is playing.
2: I'm watching. No, wait. We're getting now. Actually, it was good to hear Greg Olsen on the Bears Vikings.
1: We got a little bit of that.
2: Yeah,
1: got a little bit
2: great.
1: Of that in there.
2: Tara asked me, "Is this a new feature?" I said, "No, we don't pay for this new feature."
1: Somebody said Fox is debuting the audio red zone where they keep you on your game but give you the audio of the other games.
2: I'm watching Mac Baldy's breakdowns right now where he slows it down, and you can just see from whatever he's breaking down, it's all Devin Lloyd's highlight plays. Mac, it was a complete mismatch of the mental game, the chess match of the quarterback versus the linebacker. On the one where he deflects the ball for the interception, he is going where he knows Cooper Rush. He's there before Cooper Rush even gets there.
1: He read that.
2: He's all over the place.
1: He read that slant over and over again.
2: There's tackles in the backfield where he's already there when the guy gets there. He was all over the place.
1: He read that slant all night. And by the way, Devin Lloyd can play chess. Cooper Rush and Jack Strand, they play chutes and ladders. That's the level of game that they are at. I mean, it's atrocious, y'all.
2: Hey, hold on a minute, fella. That's a thinking man's game.
1: So, if you're five, I would say that gets you thinking. We've got to talk about this defense, y'all, because it's funny. I have not seen Vero's name in the text. Well, I seen it one time when someone reacted to Bone reading a tease off that said, "How do you feel now about Vero's unit?" That's when somebody texted in, "Ha ha, you said Vero's unit." But there had not been one mention of Ejiro Vero.
2: Zero.
1: I don't expect there to be. This far from means Bone, we're the 85 Bears, and I understand the players are going to get the credit when the defense plays well. And for some reason, Vero and not the players get the blame for most of y'all. I don't understand why, but that's the way it works. But it was a statement from the defense. Devin Lloyd said we wanted to rebound. And again, it's far from the greatest opponent in the world, but Pittsburgh's got a pretty damn good defense. They got a pick six against Atlanta.

0: yeah, so did we. And they allowed 13 points, 10 more than we did. I thought it was a statement performance. And I would think, Bone, the truth lies somewhere in between the first two extremes, right? Probably not as good as this. Probably, definitely not as bad as last week.
1: Mac,
0: but
1: as I
0: there's talent
1: here,
0: on this defense, man.
1: As I search here, Avero's name this morning. We are now almost 2 hours into the program. Avero's name has come up one time on the text line,
0: and that's
1: if you search last week, it came up when we did the math here, calculate 897 times at this point.
0: Yes, he's one of those dudes that will never get credit if the defense plays well. He will only get mentioned if the defense plays bad, and I'm not sure he gives a damn. Like, he doesn't seem to get himself caught up in any of that stuff. But I thought it was a great response. I thought they did a great job against the running game early in making Cooper Rush get into third downs and passing situations. I thought they did a great job. I think as the game went on, the Robinsons got a little more going in the run game on us. But you look at the final box score, Bijan didn't even have 90 total yards. Kyle Pitts had one catch. I mean, again, a lot of it has to do with the quarterbacks that are playing. And somebody here texted, if they would have had Penix or Tua, it would have been a different game. Let me use Princely's line. We beat Penix 30-0 last year. I also believe we beat that Tua fella last year as well.
1: Yeah, so, that's very true.
0: So stop acting like they had, like in Atlanta, they have some sort of grand solution. Their quarterback their quarterback for next year is not even on their roster. Like, they are just in quarterback purgatory, man.
1: Their offense has not appeared on the red zone channel yet this year because they have not been in there. They have not been in the red zone this season.
0: I love the fact we kept that up, and they got close twice.
1: Scott Hansen does not know who's on the Falcons' offense.
0: I wanted that so badly. I don't know about you, Bone.
1: Yeah.
0: Because Tim Brando was following that the whole way through, like, and I was like, please, dude, keep this going for two straight. Because Field Yates and the boys on ESPN were laughing after 1 week that they were the only team that didn't enter the red zone. The fact that we made it 2 weeks is glorious. God, I love that team sucking, man.
1: I do. Mac, to make things worse for those two teams in the division. Well, New Orleans looks formidable. Tampa Bay hosts Minnesota this week. Minnesota's better than I thought. Minnesota's defense is good. Tampa Bay very well could be 0-3. Falcons, as we know.
0: Who's Tampa playing next week?
1: Bay's playing Minnesota at home. The Falcons play Thursday night at Green Bay. So both those dwellers right now could be 0-3. I've also not seen Tampa Tammy walk by the window today yet either, by the way.
0: She doesn't get here till Wednesday.
1: She might not be here till the offseason.
0: Bro, she'll be doing military crawls. We have a window that you can't see below. She's going to be doing military crawls to sneak past that window, I guarantee you. Oh, man. So what are people saying about the defense?
1: This dude feels so good.
0: This dude said it showed they got pride, Mac. The defense was embarrassed by last week, and they responded. They wanted to take it out on someone else. Devin Lloyd is a game changer, y'all. I thought he was just okay the first week. If we get this version, he will make everybody around him better. I think that's a very good point. He has a lot of that Luke Kuechly, like, hey, it's coming here, it's coming there. You brought up, Bone, the way he was reading the passes and knew where they were going. Canales said that's film study. This texter says he is concerned about Will Lee. Will Lee had a couple of pass breakups, made a couple of plays. He actually tripped up Robinson out in the flat, barely. That was the one where he staggered out of bounds. I thought he was going to get out of the tackle. But he made a few plays. But yeah, when you bite on a double move, when a team has like 15 seconds to go 80 yards, I've got to question whether or not you're a little too eager as a rookie. Like, you just, I'm going to get up here and press him, baby. No. There's 15 seconds left, bro. Let him catch it in front of you. And we were lucky. We were lucky he didn't get beat deep on that one.
1: We're lucky Cooper Rush has the arm of my dog Murphy on that throw. Dotson was going to the house if that was anywhere near his hands.
0: That was a gift there. Wheatley played real good as a rookie. Speaking of rookies, this dude says, why the heck was Smith-Wade inactive for the game? I was surprised by that. I'll have to look, Bone, when PFF releases their final numbers, like who defensively had, the most snaps in the slot and kind of see how they did it. For whatever reason, they didn't feel like they needed that, kind of prototypical kind of nickel yesterday. This dude says it was a great game by the defense, but I'm still waiting for Princely to do something. I actually thought Princely made two plays, Bone, that maybe have gone unnoticed. He drew two penalties. He should have had a sack, but Jake Matthews did one of the cheapest, sorriest things I've ever seen a tackle do. He was beat so bad that he grabbed the face mask of Princely and literally ripped it around.
1: Looked
0: like he was still, and did you see Princely was still driving towards Rush and hitting him, even though his helmet was getting turned around completely.
1: Exorcist-like.
0: It was ridiculous. He also drew another penalty. I think it was a hold later in the game with a good rush. So there were a couple of moments there. Soke's right. Aaron Hall flashed in this game to me. He had six total tackles, and you noticed it. I looked up when there were run stuffs, and I'm not saying Boney was by himself. Sometimes it was with Derek Brown. Sometimes it was with Cam Jackson who made a couple of stuffs, right? Sometimes it was with Phillips. But, like, Hall flashed to me as an undrafted rookie.
1: The ability to identify talent, Mac, whether it's undrafted or what the team needs in free agency, kudos to Dan Morgan, because it feels like, look, he may not be a star, but there's another viable contributor in Aaron Hall to this team that they found after the draft.
0: Big time. This dude says, Mac is so annoying with the Averro stuff. We could play a grade school team, and Mac would be on here saying, what a job by the court. I haven't even said what a game plan. I have, although it was interesting, we continued to blitz a ton. And that has not been Averro's MO. They blitzed, and this was PFF's initial numbers. I don't know if they'll be altered when they do the review, Bone. But PFF had us blitzing Rush like 55% of the time and blitzing Strand 71% of the time with a huge lead. That is a change in Ogiro Averro. And listen, it didn't work great against Chicago, worked great this on Sunday. So I'm kind of intrigued by that. But I'm not on here trying to act like it was a masterclass by Ogiro Averro strategically. I'm just simply pointing out the defense is not as bad as last week. They're probably not going to hold everybody to 3 points and force five turnovers. But and also the part where Averro only gets mentioned if they're bad. Like, that is, that is noted.
1: Do you have Husky Parts prank calling the Atlanta station right now?
0: Does he want to?
1: Yeah, he's on hold, yeah.
0: Oh, nice, nice. Yeah, I was.
1: What are you up to over there?
0: Because, Zoki brought it up. Then Turd Ferguson suggested we make it a weekly thing when we win, in addition to the montage of misery. And it just occurred to me that old Husky might be the best guy at it. Like, he would take sheer joy in mocking somebody else.
1: Also, Husky feels like he may have a lot of time with his
0: hands. That's another thing. You got to find the guy that's free.
1: By the way, Weatherman Mark back on Friday for the pep talk, right? He earned another one, right?
0: Yeah, he's got to. I thought Weatherman brought an enthusiasm that I didn't know he had on Friday. Like, that was an extra gear for him on Friday.
1: Yes, sir. Yeah. When we come back, Pumped or Pissed Monday, plenty of fan bases out there with reason to be ticked. Let it rip, everyone, including one of my own, Sports Radio 92.7 WFNZ.
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3: What's up, Devon?
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3: Do it live.
4: Was it all along kind of when you got the ball to try to run it out and run around in the end zone?
5: Yeah, I mean, it's just a play where you roll out and you don't get tackled. You know, you try to burn as much time as you can and then fall to the ground and protect the football. And you got hit and you didn't protect the football. So, you know, the plan was to take a safety and we're trying to run out the clock if we can, but, you know, there's no intent to run the football and get hit on that play.
6: That is Dave Doran. It's going to get interesting here. NC State fans, I want to know what the heck you think. It is pumped or pissed Monday, and there are three fan bases in the Carolinas that I think it's very interesting to find out which one of you is the most mad. I feel like State fans should be the most mad because the way they lost the game is the most absurd, ridiculous way that arguably I've ever seen a team lose the game. It might be the only way NC State has not lost a game, Bone, because I feel like they found every other way to lose. Now they found a new one. CJ Bailey's supposed to run down the clock as much as he can and then take a safety. Dave Doran said he was told just to get down on the ground, but not to get tackled. Do not take a hit. It's interesting because in a way I feel like that absolves Dave Doran from a lot of the blame. I know David Pollack on Twitter was like, this is not one bit on Dave Doran. CJ Bailey didn't speak to the media, so we don't know what his side of the story is. But I realize in the first hour, a lot of State fans got ticked off, Bone, either at the fact he didn't just tell him just run out the end zone, that he made him have to decide when to go down type thing. Dave Doran also got blasted by a couple of State fans in the first hour for throwing Bailey under the bus. They didn't like the way his answer basically said, we told him to do this, he did that, and we lost the game because of it. So there's a lot to unpack in terms of NC State fans and how ticked you are. And I would just ask South Carolina and UNC fans how mad you are too. State blew a 17-point lead. South Carolina blew a 16-point lead. And UNC blew a 14-point lead. It was unbelievable what we were watching from those three teams.
3: And for South Carolina and NC State, Meg, I do believe it's also the totality of events and not just on Saturday of what occurred. Obviously, the moment for State in that play, yeah, huge deal. But also, State fans are already mad at Doran for not having the team ready against Virginia when the year began. So they're already mad at him. Then you throw this on top of it, and that's where a lot of the ire comes from, State fans. Gamecock fans, it's about Saturday, but it's also about the lack of progress with the program. It's about the last couple years. It's just par for the course, Mac, with the Gamecocks, what happened on Saturday. I'm not taking away from Mississippi State. They are really, really good. But you had them down by 16, and you completely imploded in every aspect of the game. It's inexcusable. Shane Beamer sat at the podium in December and said how different this season would be, how they're going to be a factor, a contender, and they look the same as they have, Mac, all but maybe a few months in the 2024 season. There's no progress there. Shane Beamer, I've defended him to the hills. And Lenora Sellers, I'm exhausted. I'm numb, and I can't do it anymore, man.
6: Are you leaving the game? Are you going back to Florida?
3: No. I'm just out on this regime. I'm out on waiting on Sellers to emerge as that high-level guy. It's not happening. I keep waiting for consistent success with the program. It's not happening. Shane Beamer is in 41 games in the SEC, has won 16 of them. Matt, do you know the last time they won a game in the conference?
6: I do not.
3: A year ago.
6: They
3: have not won an SEC game since September 27th, 2025. I'm sorry, man. I know it's a tough schedule. I know it's hard. But you're also supposed to be tough for teams at this point, and you're just not consistent enough in building this program.
6: The Sellers interceptions were killer.
3: Horrible.
6: They were also really
3: horrible.
6: Bad. They were really bad.
3: Throwing off his back, foot.
6: Did you see the coverage? The second one, at least, he had no idea the guy was there.
3: Where was that first ball going?
6: He had no idea that guy in the zone. The first one, I think he thought he could get it over him and he just pulled the string or whatever and didn't get it out there. But those things are killers because you're already, you've lost your lead. And now it's like, okay, you can't then go make it easy on Kamario Taylor and the explosive Mississippi State offense by giving them the ball in your territory. And then he did it twice in a row. It was brutal. I thought the game should have been put away early. Like, they had one touchdown and three field goals early, Bone. You've got to put, if you put up three touchdowns and one field goal, you're up 24-0. It's a completely different than 16-0. And they blew that. As good as they were early in the game and as dominant as they were, and I thought Taylor looked like he was nervous. I thought he looked like, Bone, early on he's sailing everything. What does that mean? Jake DeLome's talked about it. Amped up. You're amped up, the ball sails. So I think he was really amped up to play in this huge spotlight game. And then once he settled in and hit that first of two deep touchdowns on y'all, it was like, oh no, that's the worst thing that can happen. Y'all let him settle in, and now it's 16-7. And then that he hits the next one at 16-14. And I don't know. It's still only one loss. I get, Bone, that your schedule's hard the rest of the way. Mississippi State's a good team. I don't know if I'd like... I don't know if I'd fire Beamer and throw the season away just yet, although the fans were chanting fire Beamer.
3: But from a fan point of view, Mac, what has Beamer done any different than Muschamp did? Outside?
6: Oh, Muschamp didn't have a year like 2024. Well, listen, that's one of the best years in school history.
3: Outside of that and success against Clemson, where is the
6: Clemson and Tennessee routes at the end of that one year?
3: Okay, but you can't live off that forever.
6: You root for South Carolina. What coach other than Steve Spurrier has done anything?
3: What you're not going to do today? You're not going to tell me I had a fan. If I am tired of him as a fan right now, speaking as a fan, you're not going to tell me how I feel as a fan. You're not a Gamecock fan. I am. And it's enough is enough. So don't tell me I had a fan.
6: My God, bro. Seriously. No, it's not that deep.
3: No, you do this thing. You do this thing where you're trying to tell me how to be a fan.
6: Well,
3: can I not be tired of my coach? Is that all right? Don't sit there and say, you're just South Carolina. Well, I expect more
6: than
3: 16 to 25 in the SEC.
6: Let me know what team I can have an opinion on, because Fitty Roots or UNC, if he yells at me and doesn't let me have an opinion on them, then we're in trouble.
3: I guess I
6: can go back to NC State and that pathetic, hard way of losing a game.
3: South Carolina fans right now don't want to hear what you're doing about your South Carolina. They could still want more from their coach.
6: Yes, you could, but I get it. It feels like you went a long way from Friday being so cocky that they were going to handle business, and now you want to fire him. I feel like it's not.
7: They were up 16-0 at home.
6: They were. It's a bad loss. All y'all had bad losses. Your loss sucked, Fitty. State, your loss sucked. Everybody get a sucky loss. Like, I get it, man.
3: You have one of the best defensive players in the country. You have a quarterback that is supposed to be one of your best ever. You've got talent across the board. What have you done with that? You have Harbor, you have Sellers, you have Stewart. That's great. Getting talent's one thing. What have you done to develop that talent? Has Harbor gotten that much better? Sellers gotten that much better?
6: He's gotten better, but he has so far to go.
3: Stewart can't do it on his own, but yes, two years ago was great. But why do they go backwards so quickly after those years?
6: I think it's a real hard place to win. I'm not trying to stir you up. I think it's a really hard freaking place to win. Their schedule is really tough the rest of the way. But I said it earlier, if they can force turnovers from Keelan Russell, I think they can be in the game at Alabama. Like, I just want more to play out is all I'm saying.
7: But isn't that part of the problem? If you are a Gamecock fan, I think Brad Crawford tweeted this out. Was they have the letdown on Saturday. Now, I as a college football fan, enjoyed it because I'm a big Kamario Taylor fan. I enjoyed watching what he did in the second half. But Bone wouldn't be surprised if it's a 28-24 game in the fourth quarter.
3: It's how they lost.
7: At Alabama. But the problem is it's like the Bryce Young conversation. When under Beamer can they be consistent? Can they play a consistent level of football for 12 weeks?
6: I don't know if it ever happened.
7: And it's not too much for him to ask of that as a fan.
6: What are you doing? Stick to your own team. What are you doing?
7: No, because this is the one thing you do when we get into college sports.
6: Can we just talk football, you two little, sensitive babies? Let's just talk football.
3: Oh, sorry.
6: Let me move to your damn team now.
7: Credit, sorry.
3: You want fan reaction about how we feel about our teams, and it's not So then I guess we won't react anymore to how we feel.
6: Oh, now do that move. Do that move where you just you run and hide.
3: Because you don't fully root for the Gamecocks. So you're not understanding my point of view.
6: I guess I thought Mississippi State was going to win the game, and I think Mississippi State's amazing offensively. Like, so I don't know.
7: I see Bunch's point of view.
6: Let's move on to your team over there, Chucklehead, because you didn't have to get involved in this whole dispute. As far as North Carolina goes, how ticked off are you that you had that opportunity to beat Clemson? And by the way, I don't sense Clemson fans are out of the pissed category.
8: Little Clemson.
6: In pumped or pissed. I don't sense the Clemson fans are happy today, even with the win. Now, Dabo, we got to play some audio of you. You would think they won the national championship the way Dabo's talking.
7: He did beat an undefeated Bill Belichick.
6: And they did show heart, and they did come out. They did use the delay time much better than the Tar Heels did because they came out and were a different team. I thought the offensive line had a rough one fitting in pass protection, but I also think Edwards didn't help matters. Felt like he was holding the ball and felt like if there was anybody around him, he was bothered by it. I thought Edwards would outplay Reynolds being the more experienced. And once they got Reynolds on the move a bit and getting him involved in the run game, Reynolds was so superior as a true freshman.
7: Your analysis right there, Mac, isn't incorrect. That's actually good football astute from you.
6: Why, thank you, Fitty. That means a lot to me.
7: Here's the question I want to ask you, because I know Flounder and I will disagree this when we recap the game tonight, 7 o'clock, on the Heel Tough Vlog podcast. Mac, I thought the loss still showed progress. That same program beat you by, 38 points, whatever it was last year, and ran you off the field at halftime. And that was a 7-6 Clemson team. I don't know how good Clemson's going to be ultimately this year, but you went on the road in that environment, built a 14-point lead, and it felt like the entire football world had buried Dabo and Clemson.
6: You ran the heck out of the ball, 215 yards. So, Hall is a beast, man. That June fumble hurt.
7: Yes. As someone that expected to lose the game going into the season, after the first 2 weeks, I thought we were the better team, and we built a 17-3 lead. Mac, it still showed to me that we are taking the right steps under Bill Belichick. This is still a program heading in the right direction.
6: Yeah, that is progress, but it was there for y'all, man. I didn't like
7: that's the thing is you. What program has allowed more games like that to get away than North Carolina? They've lost those games under Fedora.
6: Here's the thing, too.
7: Belichick, Mac Brown, and now Belichick.
6: Belichick probably needs a lot of wins to make up for the off-the-field cluster has embarrassed the school. So it's like, how many wins can he get to, Fitty, that will keep him around and offset the ridiculous, embarrassing off-the-field stuff?
3: You also don't know what's around the corner either for that program. You never know what's next for him either. It could be something completely different that comes around the corner also.
6: Let me see.
3: It never ends with him.
6: Let me see what texters are saying here. 704-570-9610. Let's see what we have here. D-Rig says, UNC wins that game if there wasn't a weather delay.
3: You know, both teams got delayed there, guy.
6: It definitely helped Clemson. It's kind of like the Florida State-Alabama, though. You can't deny, Bone, that Florida State had momentum. And not saying they would have won, though, but Alabama came in and swiftly changed that game from 21-6. I feel like it helped Clemson a bit. To your point, there's no guarantee. There's no guarantee UNC still wins the game.
3: I also think Clemson found something on offense before the delay. They were starting to percolate a little bit.
6: They got back to within, 2 points?
3: Yes.
6: I thought Fitty Carolina should have gone for it after the weather delay. I thought they should have tried to get that thing in there, and then I also thought they should have ran the ball instead of having Edwards try to throw a deep ball.
7: I understood the field goal. May Clemson have to go score a touchdown. Obviously, they did. The 4th-and-1, look, and I saw the all-22 footage Bailey had yesterday where he was telling me that, and yes, a 24-year-old quarterback should be able to make that throw. But, Matt, we had warned them down up front. Just give the ball to Benjamin Hall. Let's keep the drive moving.
6: What yard line did y'all kick the field goal from?
7: I think the 3. I think.
6: Yeah. What play did you call on third down?
7: Run.
6: Okay. All right. I think
7: they ran it both.
6: I'm trying to remind myself. It was 12 hours of college football. I'm overwhelmed.
7: They played for the field goal. That was. Yeah. I understood why you kicked it. They played, in my opinion, to kick the field goal.
6: When I watched that, I felt like they needed a touchdown. I felt like they needed to have a 9-point lead. That if they only have a 1-score lead, they could be in trouble. And my God, bing, bang, boom, I blinked and they gave up the go-ahead damn touchdown, man. Did you think Belichick was trying to let them score, Fitty? when Brown ran the touchdown in?
7: No, I don't think so.
6: Okay. Yeah, probably not, because homeboy probably should have made the tackle there in the middle.
7: Yeah, that was the issue.
6: One of the linebackers, McDonald.
7: We had 2 hours to eat, you know, get some fruits in our system, get some, drink some Gatorade, and we came out and we were still flat. We still looked worn down.
6: He did you a favor, too. He shouldn't have scored. He should have went down.
7: Yeah.
6: And he scored, and it didn't matter because your offense wasn't capable. This texter says, as a Tar Heel fan, I'm now worried about quarterback. Yeah, I thought Edwards would have played better than that. I thought he was shaky.
3: He's great when you have the lead, he's fine. He'll manage it. But if you need him to make the big plays or rally a team or they get behind at all, that might be – like when they got down 28-20, it was 28-20, right? When they get down and need a drive and he's got to make the plays, that's probably where he's going to not succeed as much.
6: This text,
3: he can handle it if they're leading and their defense is doing their thing, but when he's got to go win the game, that's going to be a problem.
6: Texter says, can we get more of Bone yelling at Mac? I missed that already.
3: This is why you're a big old ass.
6: Man, now I know how Murphy feels when he gets yelled at, man. Oh, my goodness. State fans, we kind of lost the state thing, Bone, because it got ugly on the South Carolina conversation. Clemson fans want to be involved in the misery here. They don't want to be left out. This texter says, don't for once think as a Clemson fan, I'm pumped. That is a crappy team we beat, and we were embarrassing for 2.5 quarters. Can we play the Dabo clip, Fitty, of him talking about...
7: We need to go to break.
6: Real quick. Dude, just humor me with this. Give me the Dabo clip where he is talking about the locker room. How powerful that locker room was. Listen to this.
8: You could cure cancer with what was in that locker room. That type of strength and joy and togetherness and synergy and just, man, I wish the world could experience that. It's just, it's indescribable to experience a locker room after a moment like that. Just the unshakable belief, and I'm proud of them. I'm incredibly thankful.
6: Could cure cancer is what is in this locker room. The strength and belief.
3: What a room.
6: He was you can tell, Bone, he is trying to rally, like trying to use this as a springboard moment. Right, to change their season, to change the direction, because he was so big on the strength and the heart that little old Clemson showed. We got on that rest. Did you hear the interview after the game? He was on the Dabo pulpit.
3: Oh, yeah,
6: he was. Oh, my God. He was cutting a Dabo promo.
3: He was.
6: It's like, I'm not sure the win was all that. But Tate Reynolds is a baller, and maybe he grew up. Maybe he grew up a bit, man.
3: Multiple people want me to sneeze on you like I do Murphy, make the sneeze noise.
6: maybe that would put me in my place. I wouldn't have any opinions, you know, about your team.
3: Pulse of Panther Nation next. Get on the phone line, 704-570-9610. 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
7: Coming up on Monday at 3, Kyle Bailey reacts to Carolina's Week 2 game against Atlanta. And we also recap the highs and lows of another college football weekend. Tune in at 3.

0: let's get back happy again, y'all. Let's get back happy on the same page, on the same team, all right, with the same rooting interests. It is time to talk Carolina Panther football. The win, baby. The win yesterday in absolute dominant fashion. 34-3. Bryce is dealing with three more touchdown passes. Five more deep balls completed. This time, T-Mac goes over 100. The defense forces five turnovers, and Devin Lloyd's involved in three of them, including a pick six. How are you feeling? Did they make you feel better yesterday as a fan after the horrendous 59 points allowed in the opener? And there needs to be a Bryce Young conversation, too. We're getting texts from people, Bone, that are saying, is it time to pay Bryce Young? Do you try to, and I mentioned earlier in the show, people were tweeting about it. Do you try to contact Bryce's agent and make an offer right now? How do you feel about that, Boney? Is Bryce changing people's opinions? Did the team change your opinion yesterday? And is it to the point now where people are saying, would Bryce talk contract now with us?
1: No, because the contract stuff goes both ways. Why would Bryce want to talk about a contract right now? If he's balling out and he's playing this well, Bryce isn't good. Bryce is only increasing his value. So there'll be a time for the contract. But if I'm Bryce Young's camp, I'm saying, hold off. Let me keep doing what I'm doing here. I'm increasing my value. So the Panthers may want to talk about it now, but Bryce Young might not want to talk about it.
0: Yeah, that's what I said earlier.
1: Goes both ways here. Bryce Young might say not now.
0: I mean, you could try. Let the whole season play out. That's where I'm kind of at with this. I am over the moon at how he started this season. For a guy that's been such a slow starter, an offense that's been such slow starters, I don't think it's coincidence that Brad Idzik is calling plays and they're throwing more downfield. They're taking more play-action shots downfield instead of play-action and then dinky passes, which is what they've done in the past. What good's play-action if you're just going to dink and dunk? Play-action, suck the linebackers and safeties up, hit them downfield. And that's what they're doing. Their average distance of target on play action yesterday was 13 yards. That's completely different. And I believe in Bryce's over 10 yards average distance of target for the season through two games. I believe that's the Idzik effect. I believe he's convinced Dan to be aggressive. Sometimes to the point where I'm like, Idzik, mix in a few runs here, baby. Like, he is aggressive. And I just love what I'm seeing. I feel like, Bone, you can let this go till after the season. But I also want people to realize, if he plays like this for, let's say, 12 of 17 games, he is going to get absolutely showered in cash.
1: Oh, yeah.
0: Like, I'm telling you, if this is the quarterback he is in, like, two-thirds of the games, he is going to make $50 million-plus easily per year.
1: He'll be falling into the vat of money like your guy Scrooge McDuck, right?
0: We can't whine about it. If he's like this for the bulk of the season, Bone, the man's got to get paid. But I think, you know, just let this thing keep playing out. But God, I hope he. And that's the other question. Do you think it's going to continue with Bryce?
1: And I know that the play calling has been better for him and the playmakers are better. But I still wonder, and I guess someone will ask about it soon. I still wonder right now, how heavy is the influence on Bevel right now on Bryce? Because you're starting to really see some of the elements of Russell Wilson, right? The deep balls, the plays that you're starting to see more and more of that than we've ever seen before.
0: Absolutely, man.
1: Which may be why they brought him in.
0: We know. Yeah, and I don't know how much that's Bevel or how much of it's Idzik.
1: Yeah.
0: But I just love seeing it. It's what we've been asking for. It's what I've been asking for with Bryce. He was efficient throwing the ball downfield last year. Do it more. Makes sense to me. Let's go to the phone. So how do you feel about Bryce, the team, the defense? Did yesterday improve your opinion of these cats, or was it just a glorious day where you want to talk trash about owning that horrendous football team in Atlanta? That's good, too. We can do that, too. 704-570-9610 if you want to jump on board. All right, let's run through a few calls here. Let's start with Matt Greensboro first up. Matt, what did you think about yesterday?
2: What's up, guys? Hey. Yeah, Bryce, I mean, he's balling out. He balled out in his home. Atlanta is his home.
0: Oh, yeah, his house.
2: It's his house, man. I'm sure it ticks Falcons fans off to no end, but, he owns that place, and Bryce is balling out these first two games. If you can get a contract worked out right now, $50 million, that might be a bargain.
0: Yeah,
2: his price is going to be going up crazy. But hey, I want to shout out Dan Morgan, all the guys he brought in, his linebackers balling out, Corke, Lloyd, Waller getting two touchdowns. When was the last time we had a tight end get two touchdowns in a game?
0: It's not since Olsen. Not since Greg Olsen, man. And I appreciate
1: that
0: it, Maddie.
1: That might be our last tight end touchdown.
0: Good call, Maddie. I read that yesterday. Bryce is the first one, Bone, to have three touchdown passes in each of the first two games since Jake. And Waller's the first one with two touchdowns in a game at tight end since Olsen. And Devin Lloyd, like we said earlier, his stat line like literally has not been done since they calculated sacks as an official stat.
1: Yeah.
0: Like, that's how crazy his game was
1: yesterday.
0: Yeah,
1: Jake had 8 TDs through the first three games of 2007 before he got hurt. So we'll see if Bryce, can he tie that or break that on Sunday?
0: Let's go to Lamar, who's up next. It's the Pulse of Panther Nation. Get your thoughts in here. What do you think about beating down the Falcons? 704-570-9610. Lamar's in the house. Lamar, how you feeling?
3: Hey, man. I feel good, Mac. I live in Atlanta, so I'm looking forward to sports radio here. It's going to be glorious. We can call Mercedes-Benz Stadium Mercedes-Bryce Stadium.
0: So, thing. I love that.
3: Like Bryce comes here and he destroys the Falcons. And Mac, I think the thing that you said earlier, and this is what I'm seeing with Bryce, he has a level of confidence that, like, we didn't see that rookie year. Like, we were all kind of like, oh, well, at Alabama, he would throw the ball down the field. And then, you know, his rookie year, it seemed timid. And he kind of blamed it on play calling and all that. Like, now, even in the first quarter, he was kind of like, 50%. I think he was like 7 for 14.
0: Yeah, he was
3: like,
0: yeah.
3: He's trying to throw the ball down the field. And now, like, It may take some time. You're not going to get all of your throws, but I like the fact that he's trying it. So I feel really confident about Bryce and his confidence in throwing the ball down the field and making big plays.
0: I love that, man. I appreciate the call. It's good to hear from you. Give him hell down there in Atlanta. It's a good day to be a Panther fan in Atlanta. Kind of like our guy Bone on Vashti's video that works at the stadium. He was having fun yesterday as well. Yeah, it was not an accurate start. Now, some of those were throwaways early. Some of those where he was pressured and was trying to complete it but missed them. But he missed some throws. He had one sail on the sideline. I think it was the T-Mac. Or T-Mac, even big old T-Mac couldn't get it. He had one. I thought he missed Tremble over the middle of the field one. But Idzik stuck with him. Even though unks like me were yelling at their TVs, run the football some. Idzik kept riding Bryce and throwing it, Bone. And eventually he got going. By the end of that first half, that two-minute drill, he was dealing. That first drive of the third quarter, he was dealing. Big time.
1: Let's get some more calls in. 704-570-9610.
0: All right, let's go to Trader Will, who is up next. Maybe Will doesn't want to trade everybody after yesterday's
1: Shouldn't
0: game.
1: Shouldn't be busy right now.
0: What's up, Will? What's happening?
4: No, not yet. I don't see anybody worth trading yet. No, my own caution would be that's a horrible NFL team we played yesterday. That's maybe the worst NFL performance from an offense I've ever seen. And so it's not, we got the ball in plus territory like 5 times. We didn't score on every drive. We had 10, whatever, false starts.
0: Ugh.
4: I'm just saying.
0: Will.
4: I'm reading more into how well we played against the Bears on offense than I am yesterday with the Falcons.
0: Yeah.
4: But here's the deal. If we call Bryce right now and he says, I want to sign, then I don't want to sign him. But if I call Bryce right now and I want to sign him and he says, Dad, don't call me until week 17, then I'm down. I know he knows
0: you're
4: good.
0: Like a woman that likes to play hard to get.
1: Will, how many years have we been
4: woman.
1: The
4: horrible? Trader Will is a beautiful woman.
1: Right. How many years, Will, have we been the horrible NFL team?
0: That's true. Oh, you got rid of him? Fitting got rid of him there.
1: I don't know why.
5: No, he must have hung up on his own.
0: Oh, he's out.
1: I don't care who we played.
0: He didn't want Bones cross-examination.
1: I don't care who we played. We've been that on the other side of that too many times. So I don't give a damn who the opponent was.
0: We also made them look like that. Like, they didn't turn it over 5 times against Pittsburgh. Pittsburgh's got a really good defense. They scored 13 points against Pittsburgh, 3 against us. So I think they were on a mission, and I think they took it out on the Falcons. Obviously, the Falcons are someone easy to take. take it out on, and we'll see what we can do with Cleveland. Watson, you know, Tampa Bay Watson looked like a functioning NFL quarterback. My hope is the Panthers go in there and make him look like Cooper Rush. That is my hope. All right, let's bring in Gamecock Kevin. Am I going to get yelled at by a second Gamecock fan today? Is that what's getting ready to happen? Kevin, what's going on, man? What's happening?
6: Well, first of all, I was praying to the football gods, please shower down on me a Sunday result that erases what happened on Saturday night.
1: Yes, sir.
6: We up 16-0. 16-0. And instead of kicking field goals, we should be scoring touchdowns. And I'm just going to say this, and I'm going to get it out the way. Shane Beamer can recruit very well. No, Mac, I'm going in a different direction. Listen, Bone, don't let Mac ruffle your feathers about the Gamecocks, because that clown, Mac I'm talking about, never said you could never win at Indiana. So please, in the NIL era, stop this crap. Now, here's what I'm going to say about Lenora Sellers. I thought he was better than he is. We calling timeouts when Cutter Woods come in the game. Let the man throw that ball a little bit, man. Let's quit playing these games. Y'all sitting here talking about my boys, but we playing these games. If Lenore Sellers, they paid him a whole lot of money, and that's why Cutter Woods is not playing. Let's quit playing. It's about money. It's about politics. But we'll leave that alone. Panthers, I told all y'all last week, when that green dot get the defensive boys around him, watch what happened. I told y'all on the call last week.
1: You did.
6: Fitty, pull the call. We got a Luke Kuechly with the green dot. So here's the thing, man. I love y'all boys. Bone, keep standing up for them Gamecocks. Mac, this is for you. This is the NIL era. Quit saying people can't win in certain places. Didn't them boys just go to Texas? Kentucky go to Texas A&M and beat them? So what are we talking about here?
0: Yeah, I got you.
6: In the NIL era, stop, Mac.
0: I got you. I appreciate it. I was going to get yelled at by a second Gamecock fan. Mm-hmm. I was.
1: He did make that point. So he's in a promo for last week. So Gamecock Kevin, you?
0: Yeah, you already got you.
1: Yeah, you're in a promo from last week on the station.
0: Anyway, as far as the whole Gamecock, they got a decent amount of NIL, too, $30-32 million. They're not poor, but the problem is the SEC's got more NIL money than most. So they have to deal with teams that have more money than them. That's the problem.
1: In the ACC,
0: they would have the second most money in the ACC.
1: The guys they are paying, the star-level players, Harbor and Lenoris, they're kind of floating along, and they're not better than they were when they got the initial money.
0: Yeah. I mean, I'm not saying you're wrong for being disappointed in those guys. Those two interceptions by Sellers were terrible. I'm not saying he has regressed or hasn't improved to the point where you would expect him to improve. I did tell y'all you were losing, though. I wasn't shocked they lost the game.
1: I was just trying to vent, and I feel like you were telling me what to not vent about or what to vent about. Just let the fan go, man. Let the fan vent. Just let him go.
0: All right, let Kevin go.
1: I already gave you your props. I said you were right, and I'm still fighting you about it. Just let me be mad at my team, man. Let me vent. Let me get all that angst out of my system.
0: I think the thing, too, is I'm trying to say, like, I still think y'all can win 7 games this year. Like, I still think that there's a chance that y'all can win some of these tough games, whereas a lot of Gamecock fans on the text line are saying, have you seen our schedule, Mac? We ain't winning more than 4. So, I guess...
1: was a swing game the other day in terms of maybe
0: how good
1: they could be.
0: But there's other ones. Tennessee's beatable. Kentucky's better, but winnable. I don't know. I just kind of want to let it play out, man. You know? We'll see what happens.
1: Are you going to pick about Saturday against Bama?
0: I'm thinking of it. I am thinking of picking them on Saturday against Alabama. If they could turn Keelan Russell over, he can turn it over in bunches. Had 3 in about the blink of an eye against Kentucky.
1: Let me tell you who I'm not picking on Saturday. When we come back, sounds of the Panthers, including the Dave Canales victory speech on Sports Radio 92.7 WFNZ.
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6: Coming up on Monday at 3, Kyle Bailey reacts to Carolina's Week 2 game against Atlanta. And we also recap the highs and lows of another college football weekend. 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
1: Stand and cheer for the Panthers. Stand and cheer for the team.
0: Let's do it, baby.
1: No one's singing with me.
0: You were doing so well, man. I didn't want to interrupt.
1: You know, I was told at a young age I've got an opera tone to my voice. Stand
0: Why
1: and
0: wouldn't
1: cheer
0: you be?
1: For the Panthers.
0: Why wouldn't you
1: I'm
0: be?
1: I'm like your guy, Pavarotti there. What's his name?
0: There you go. Hey, Luciano Pavarotti.
1: Yeah.
0: Bocelli, you could have gone with there too, yeah. Boney. Pagnotta? No, that's not.
1: Provolone?
0: That's not the provolone. All right, let's get to the Panthers audio, shall we?
1: Pagnotta.
0: Let's hear from these fellas right now. Let's let them speak. Let's start with absolutely something that I love on a Victory Monday. I love hearing Dave Canales' victory speeches. The Panthers do a great job of sharing these at Panthers.com and on social media. This is Dave Canales with a little victory speech.
2: When you play together, that's what it can look like. It doesn't ever have to feel any different. It's about the preparation and the work, and it's about you guys believing. The work pays off. The process works. That's proof of it right there. We got some things to celebrate. Okay, since 1982, they start tracking this stuff. No linebacker has ever had 8 tackles, 2 interceptions, 1 for a touchdown, and a sack. Let's hear it. First time in franchise history, 30-plus points in the first 2 games here for the offense. Hey! Did we have 4 turnovers today? No. That's balling, guys. That is balling. That's Panthers football right there. Zig Wheatley, first NFL career, forced fumble. Here we go. And your quarterback, 23 for 36, 287, 116, 3 touchdowns. Darren Waller had a pair of them today.
3: Yeah. Let's go.
2: All good stuff. We're on this road. How good can we be? We can talk about the stuff we need to fix tomorrow, guys. There's some obvious things for sure, but we celebrate this. It's too damn hard. We work all week. We put it together.

0: We executed. Beautiful job.
1: Hey, hey, embrace what this feels like. We know what we're capable of. Enjoy this tonight. Be ready to refocus. It doesn't stop after this week. Let's keep going. Okay. Family on three. One, two, three.
2: Family. Yeah, baby. That is such Panther glee. I can't get enough, Bone, of those speeches. And Canales is so happy and everybody yells in the background. It feels a little bit like a youth Little League team, Bone, yeah. Celebrating Johnny at doubles.
3: All right, everybody. But I love it. We're going to get some ice cream now. Who wants the salsa?
2: Who wants ice cream? Or do you want Italian ice? Yeah. Like, it has that energy, but that's who Dave Canales is. That's him. You know what I mean? That is him, and that's fun, man.
4: That was a long speech because there was a lot of accolades to get. That took forever, didn't it?
2: It did take forever.
4: Normally it goes, hey guys, we'll see you for practice tomorrow. This one was like 8 minutes long.
2: This is a good one. This was a good one, man.
5: Mac, I left the Bryce in there because I thought it was very. To me, it was very important. Who broke down the huddles last year in victory speeches?
2: Feels like it was DB usually.
5: It was Derrick Brown.
2: Yeah.
5: I think yesterday, after a win, after that performance, year four, this is BY9's football.
2: I like it. Hey, I don't care which one does it, but yeah, it is cool. It is cool that Bryce is now on that level.
4: Someone asked, why is someone's son breaking the team? Well, come on, man.
2: Come on, baby. It's a victory Monday. How dare you, sir?
5: That was no one's son. That was the Falcons' daddy.
2: Well played. Let's get this one in here. All right, so let's move through these quick here. Dave Canales, XL's 55-yard catch changed the game. It was right after Atlanta scored and cut it to 10. Listen to this.
6: Xavier, yeah, XL, what a big play to me. That was the tipping point. That was the shift in the momentum that we needed. We needed a big play to be able to capture the game and take care of it. And, of course, Bryce finished it off with a nice throw to Darren there. But, you know, credit to those guys, credit to Brad, finding an opportunity to be able to get the right coverage we wanted and be aggressive. Xavier had the best week he's had of practice, you know, since I've been around. And Wednesday, I mean, I think he hit, you know, three different balls down the field Bryce threw to him that were 40-plus yards, him running underneath at full speed, and it looked just like that. And so something really cool for X to be able to build off of.
2: There you go, man. And it doesn't have to be much from XL, Bone. We talked about this, like dropping the first round expectations. We got T-Mac and Coker to run this receiving core. But can you make a couple of plays a game?
4: No, you know, you're right. Because like, for T-Mac and Coker, it's about the full stat sheet. It's about number of catches, yards, probably a lot of touchdowns. XL is at a different level right now of his progression, his career, where just one or two plays, one play like that may make his day. Like, he doesn't have to have the totality of stats that the other guys have. So anything he adds to you right now in that receiving room is beneficial.
2: Yeah, big time.
4: Then you throw in his play.
2: Especially
4: Waller,
2: if it's a 55-yarder.
4: You throw in his contributions, Waller's contributions. We know that either T-Mac or Coker or both, whatever, are most likely going to have a day. But if they can add another guy with that, man, that's when this offense really starts becoming a humdinger.
2: Joe in Raleigh says that was the Reaper talking after Canales' pep talk. Damn straight. And he has, I mean, the Reaper has shown up over and over again for the poor Atlanta Falcons.
4: Someone said next week Bryce Young's agent's going to break the team down. My client! Can't do this right now.
2: $60 million per on three. Let's do it. Let's get to another one from Canales before we get to a clip I love. Shameless. Bobby Okereke talking about a very shameless moment from him in the game yesterday. But let's first hear from Canales, because I'm sure a lot of you were wondering, where did that Coker on punt return thing come from? We had no idea. We thought it was going to be Mechie. Coker ran two back for 49 yards total. It was a hell of a punt return debut. And Canales was asked kind of, why did you decide on that?
6: Just during the week. And, you know, we were kind of just auditioning them. And T-Mac even said, hey, I'll go back there and catch him. And he actually looked pretty good doing it, you know. But it's good to have options. It's good to have guys. First things first is let's catch that ball and take care of all that hidden yardage. And then whatever they do with it afterwards is a bonus and is able to flip the field.
2: So there you go. I didn't see it coming, Bone, but I like it. The only question is, you brought it up, do we want him to keep doing it?
4: Or is it a specialized thing where, you know, if you need them, use them, but don't overdo it, because I don't love it when it's a main wideout either doing the return or a running back, whatever. I don't know. I don't. makes me a little bit nervous. But if you need him in, like Smitty used to do as he went along, when you need him to be a safe guy to catch it or make a play, then do it. But is he going to be the consistent punt returner? I don't know about
2: that. It sounds like yesterday, it looks like yesterday he's our punt returner. But, like, do you want to do that with such a significant, you know, contributor on offense?
4: Yeah.
2: It also sounds like Canales basically just wanted him back there because he's sure-handed and was kind of like, if you have something, go. If not, don't be afraid to fair catch it. All right, real quick, let's get to this Bobby Okereke because this cracked me up when it happened. This was shameless. Bobby O, you balled out yesterday yourself, son. You had 9 tackles. You had 1 interception. How much better are we at middle linebacker with those 2 dudes, Boney? But when he tried to sell the second interception and knew damn well he did not catch it, but tried to run downfield and then tell all his teammates to join him, That felt a little shameless. And he was asked about that by Sheena and Vashti afterwards.
0: Now, Bobby, I thought for a second you had your second interception. You kind of sold me.
7: I did too.
3: Who knew you didn't catch that ball?
7: I had some fingertips. I had some fingertips on it, but
0: that was Oscar worthy.
7: Hey, you know you got to do what you got to do. You know, it's
3: y'all even went
7: game.
3: Down and celebrated in the end zone.
7: For sure. Well, they said it was a pick. So I'm playing the game. You know what I mean?
4: it was a hell of an effort. Then you watch the replay and you're like, yeah, not even close.
2: Yeah, well, here's the thing. In the replay era, why is it even worth doing that whole sales job thing? In the non-replay era, play it out, right? With it. But in the replay era, they're going to find out you're full of crap and you just exhausted yourself and your teammates by running downfield. Yeah. Although it was a 3rd down, so it didn't matter. I guess it didn't matter, Bo.
4: Yeah. When we come back here on the Mac and Bone Show, Bryce Young is balling. How good has he been through 2 weeks? And is he increasing your faith in him? 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
2: Soft on crime, career politician Roy Cooper released 3,500 criminals early. 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Violent criminals like Jimmy Spate Jr., the career criminal with 8 prior convictions. Burglary, felony car theft, sexually abusing a 14-year-old child.
3: Jimmy Spate's record is extensive. Charged for not one, but 2 violent crimes.
4: First-degree murder, rape, and kidnapping assault.
2: After Cooper let Spate back out on our streets, Spate then sexually assaulted a woman and murdered an innocent man. Roy Cooper's radical record made North Carolina more dangerous. Some people just don't deserve another chance. 40 years of Roy Cooper is long enough. SLF PAC is responsible for the content of this advertising. 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Not authorized by any candidate or candidates committee. www.slfpac.org.

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0: just ownership. I think something we talk about a lot is watching this offense become Bryce's offense. And it's so evident in the week when he's tweaking routes, angles of cuts, and saying, hey, I want you flatter on this one. Take one more revolution here. Come straight back to me, or come back down your stem. All these different things that are a part of our system, Bryce is fine-tuning those with the guys, and you can see the trust level, some anticipatory throws, some of that. We had one drive where we hit about three play-action shots down the field to Coker and to those guys, and that's just all that timing and conversations that the guys put in.
1: There you go. That is Dave Canales talking about why Bryce is off to, by far, not even close, his best start through two games in his NFL career. And the numbers that he's putting up around the league are pretty damn filthy. It's only two games, and that's another part of, like, we have multiple texters saying, see if you can get him on a contract right now. See if he wants to talk. And Bone brought up a great point, which is they're probably thinking we're about ready to put up an amazing season in Bryce's camp. Why are we signing? It's also just two games. You know, I want him to keep this going. I believe, Bone, that a lot has clicked for him. I believe his level of confidence. I didn't even think he was protected very well yesterday. Like, he was, PFF had him pressured like 43% of the time, which is not good. And he just, it doesn't seem to bother him, Bone. His cool and calmness under pressure is just so good. He throws it away if he doesn't have anything. I'm so excited to see what he is. I'm trying not to completely crown him as the greatest QB in the NFL. But my God, if he keeps this up, he's going to be filthy, stinking rich, man. And he should be if he keeps this up.
2: Look, I don't know if he can do it, but he's on pace for 51 touchdown passes this year. which would make him second all time behind Peyton Manning. He passed Tom Brady's best season, by the way.
1: Oh, man, he's on pace to top Brady. Yeah. That'll make Brady cuss on the air when he hears that.
2: Is that sustainable? 704-570-9610.
1: Look who's
2: out. By the way, Mac, I got a little frustrated today because right now Bryce is 16th in the MVP odds. I'm thinking a little higher than that.
1: That's a good bargain. Why don't you bet on that, Bone? You get a little bargain there. They haven't shown him the MVP
2: respect. Our guy Donald likes to bet in the hallway. Bet on that for us, Donald.
1: Donald is such a Tom Brady jock sniffer, too. So it's so hilarious that you brought up that while he was standing out there.
2: You worried there's a new goat in town?
1: Oh, man. Does Tom Brady think Bryce is throwing those pee missiles, Bone, or not? I need to know. I need to hear from him on that.
2: Tom Brady saw Bryce's satellite and said, oh, bleep.
1: Oh, man. Anyway, so what are y'all thinking about Bryce? Like, what looks different about him? Why is he different? And are you changing the way you believe? Is this true, Bone? Has Bagel Guy been converted to a Bryce believer now? Is
2: There's
1: that what's
2: a
1: happened?
2: Handful of guys I've been checking on that are notorious Bryce haters. One, of course, being Bebop, Big Bopper, who everybody's asked about today. He's very busy at Discount Tire this morning. He's got an appointment. He's had trouble texting in. I do think, Mac, that Big Bopper was on a day at Discount Tire when Bryce struggled, he'd find a way to text in more.
1: Yeah, I think so. I don't think a little trip to the tire place, Bone, but Bagel would slow him down.
2: Bagel Guy's notorious. He kind of hates on a lot of stuff. It feels like Bryce may have won. Now, I don't know how long it's going to last with him, but I feel like he's won over Bagel Guy in the immediate now, though.
1: There we go. We'll take it, baby. We will take it.
2: Now, your guy Richie Mack, who hates on everything, he somehow has not texted today because the Panthers won a game and he doesn't know what to do about that.
1: Everybody's got those friends that, like, they fan in such a negative way. It's like, if they win, it's just, okay, that's acceptable. I'm not going to really show any excitement towards
2: it. We didn't
1: if they lose, I'm going to text you in the group chat nonstop how horrible everybody is.
2: Go beat a good team now. You know, one of those say, you beat a bad team, go beat a good team.
1: Hey, guys.
2: I don't care who we beat. This is Panthers here we're talking about. Think about what we've been through. Think about the hell it took to get here.
1: How much do you change your expectations, too, if you're a Panther fan? Like, Darren says, Mac, it's not just two games. Bryce Young has been balling since the end of last season. I told you about those final eight games last year, Darren. He says, don't forget about the games, both games against the Rams. It's just the consistency. And the only reason I say it's only two games, and now here's this texter trying to say it's two games. Oh, it's Steve. Oh, my God, Panther Steve. Panther Steve says two games, but two horrible defenses. First of all, the Vikings scored 9 points against the Bears defense yesterday. They won the game, and they played much better defensively than we did. But they scored 9 points. We scored 28 more than that. So, like, that needs to be shown on the record. Secondly, as far as Darren pushing back and saying, hey, it's not just two games, Bryce Young, the challenge for us, like, Bone, is the consistency. Don't make us wait until midway through the season to start being able to trumpet up a good stretch that he's had, right? Start early, and he's done that. Pardon me if I don't want to crown him, Bone, as an MVP candidate, as one of the five best quarterbacks. Through 2 weeks, he has played as one of the five best quarterbacks. I don't even think that's deniable.
2: No.
1: I just want to see the consistency keep up. But if I'm asking the question, I'll ask it to you too, Bone. Like, have you upped your expectations for Bryce? I don't think it's a coincidence this is happening with Idzik. I don't think this is a coincidence this is happening with Coker being in shape and healthy from the jump. I don't see how you can't think now, oh, yeah, I think Bryce is going to have a better season than I thought. Just the question is, how consistent is he going to be?
2: Well,
1: you know?
2: Fitty and I had pretty high hopes already during the summer for Bryce Young being at least named now. They don't play the game, but Pro Bowl numbers. I thought he could have his best stat year, and right now I'm... So, yeah, I mean, is the start better than I thought? Of course, because of the slow starts, but I'm not surprised with all that's around him, the offensive changes that Bryce has made a leap there. There is one worry, Mac, on the text line right now, and it's a worry that'll make you smile. Fans are worried that we're going to lose Brad Idzik to a head coaching job now.
1: Oh, I saw that earlier, too. I saw that earlier. Yes. Give me some first world problems, baby. Seriously. Give me all those problems. Let's see here. 704-570-9610. If you want to fire in some texts, many people quoting Tom Brady talking about Bryce's passes. 704 number says, Mac just nailed it right there.
2: Missiles.
1: Clean it up for the kids. Mac just nailed it right there. It's two amazing games. I might even say it's the two best back-to-back games he has ever played in his career. But I need to see it sustained.
3: But it's not just two games.
1: This season, it's two games. It's, yeah.
3: But what was our challenge post-Rams loss? Was bottle up that performance and spend the next 9 months building off of that and be as close to that guy as you were in that playoff loss as many times as you can be over a 17-game sample size. We only have two games to evaluate so far, Mac.
1: And it's been amazing.
3: And it's been that version of him. And where's your confidence level that he'll do it on the road this Sunday against Cleveland? And then what you look at the next game.
1: Probably pretty high.
3: You know, the next game, it's a Detroit Lions team. They can't stop anybody.
1: Two safeties out.
3: Like, so you're it's more than just two games.
1: Well, it's two games right now.
3: It's two games right now, but it's built off of last year.
1: Do I think it can extend to four? But I'm going to tell you right now,
3: and then four becomes five.
1: The number,
3: and then five becomes six. And at some point, Mac, this is who Bryce Young is at the NFL level.
1: Finney can count, Bone. I didn't know that.
3: Well, I was counting for you.
1: I learned this.
2: Sesame Street's a great show.
1: I want 17 games of consistency. That's what I want. That's what the Panthers want, too. That's why he has not been paid. So I don't know why I'm being painted as some sort of negative Nancy here by Fitty the fanboy.
3: I don't quite understand it. You are impossible today. I wasn't doing it to you.
1: I felt like it was coming towards me.
3: No!
1: I'm the one that said it's two games. Texters are responding to me. So that's what I thought you were responding to.
3: No, it's not always about you.
2: He's talking about the texters. He was referencing the texters.
1: God. What, they're saying it's just two games also?
2: Yeah, he's getting okay. On like the haters.
1: Okay.
2: Can I also say something, Mac, in a positive here? We know how the schedule, what it looks like on paper when the year starts, can really change. So that stretch after the bye that looked incredibly daunting, I'm not saying it's easy by any means, but Philadelphia barely beat Tennessee yesterday. They've got a major offensive line problem. Tampa Bay's 0-2. Green Bay has their own problems right now. So I know that that's still a tough stretch there of Philly, Tampa, Green Bay, then Denver. But Philly, Tampa, and Green Bay also don't look like that's an insurmountable stretch either at this point. Like, if the Panthers' defense shows up like it did,
1: yeah,
2: that's no longer like a gauntlet that we thought it could be.
1: In the defense, it's only one game. We talked about that defense earlier. I'm very encouraged. I thought we would bounce back. I didn't necessarily know we were only going to give up 3 points, Bone. I had Atlanta scoring 20 more points than three. But I didn't have us forcing five turnovers. It's very encouraging. But I got to see more from the defense moving forward as well. 704-570-9. 610. This dude says, I have only listened to about 45 minutes of the show, but I feel like Mac has been getting yelled at for about 44 of them. You guys need therapy.
3: Did you not sleep last night,
1: I have not. I'm so giddy. I have not.
3: Then act like it.
1: My God, seriously, you guys are tough today, man. I don't know why. I feel like y'all are a little tough today.
3: No, you came in the first segment of the show, and this wasn't Happy Panther Mac after we beat the Falcons.
1: I'm so happy. I've raved about so many aspects of this performance
3: You have countered everything Bone and I have said all day.
1: I have not. Not everything. Are you kidding me? Anyway, can we just move on? Like, I don't want to do this, y'all. That's why we're going to therapy after the show. All right.
3: And that therapy is us shaking our asses in thongs and bikinis.
2: We had a dust up about the Gamecocks. I'm not involved in this one right now.
1: I didn't say you. I said, Fitty, let's move on now. One at a time. I got to deal one at a time, man. I got to deal with you guys one at a time. Except that segment, y'all teamed up on me. All right, let me go back to the text line here. 704-570-9610. See, Fitty's Galto told me he loves me and keep it up. Thank you. I needed that. Where's my mom to text me as well today? This text. Dexter says, as far as Bryce, you can tell he's different. I don't know when he'll have a bad game. I don't know how many bad games he'll have. But I can guarantee you this season will be his best yet. I felt going into this was going to be his best season yet.
2: Yes.
1: But I am now believing, Bone, this season can dwarf the previous seasons. I am now, it's different. The cast around him's different. When Coker made that catch, Mac Jr. sitting there watching the game was amazing. Aiden watched the game with us and was into it. That's crazy. Didn't need to go play video games. And he says, my God, in the past, Bryce didn't have dudes making plays like this. And then you look forward to the T-Mac one where they blitz Bryce and he just hangs it up perfectly. And T-Mac says, little kid, CJ Henderson, I got that thing. I'm going to take your candy. Like, he's got two dogs making plays for him. And as you pointed out, Bone, there's so many other guys to spread it around to, too.
2: It's never been a talent issue for Bryce. It has been confidence and comfort level. Now you're seeing the talent meet comfort and confidence, and now you're getting the coaching and the play calling, I think, has been more suited for him. It's never been about talent. It's been about the confidence that he has and the comfort that he has. And right now, he's never looked more like Bama Bryce since he's been at, check my notes, Alabama.
1: Yeah, and I love it too. It's not like, another thing Mac Jr. was saying is, why don't he run more? He moves to pass. Like, he ran for that 3rd and 4. He got the first down. He got 6 yards. And he'll run when it's time. He's also very good at running in the red zone, which Atlanta took away from him, because I think one or two times when he was pressured in the red zone and we didn't finish, I think he wanted to find the end zone and they came up on him, made him pass it. They did a good job on those plays. But Bryce, the thing I love about Bryce is he is moving, Bone, but never taking his eyes off downfield.
2: Yes.
1: He will kill you downfield under pressure. And he's been killing these teams on play action. And we need to read off that tweet, Bone, because I know a lot of people that just tuned in have not heard it. His rankings in all the categories so far this season is ridiculous. Where's that tweet at?
2: Oh, the PFF tweet?
1: Yeah, here it is.
2: Yeah, you got it?
1: If my phone will work for me. All right. Bryce is 1st in passing touchdowns in the NFL, 2nd in passing yards, 5th in passer rating, 3rd in yards per attempt, and 3rd in average distance of target. And those last two are huge because Bryce has been a dinker and a dunker. Like, we can say what we want about him. His yards per attempt and his average distance of target numbers have been about as big as he is in his first few years. And for him to be pushing the ball downfield like that is huge, man. Huge.
2: It's
1: 5 deep balls yesterday completed.
2: Also worth noting that he's playing this well, and they haven't fully unlocked the run game yet either. We thought, hey, for Bryce to be successful, it's going to have to be, you know, Chuba and Brooks, who's now injured again, by the way. It would have to be that duo, and then Bryce can play off of that. The run game hasn't really gotten fully developed yet, and some of that is because of the lack of sticking with it. But think about this offense back when a defense really has to zone in on the run and the pass. We haven't even seen that unlocked yet. It's another level of this thing.
1: Absolutely. There's no doubt about it. And that's the thing. The run game yesterday, the thing is, the stats are misleading. Because how many yards were taken away off penalties? The penalties were atrocious. I mean, Chuba had a decent game statistically, 4.4 yards a carry. Now, Brooks has not gotten going, really, as a runner. And now he's hurt with this same groin injury from camp. So I don't know how long that's going to last. But, yeah, that's the next level. The O-line's got to play better. I didn't think they pass protected well, Boney. They had 50 gazillion penalties. But, again, if you cannot play, like I thought the offense, Bone, was rough for much of the first half. Yeah. Like, I thought we should have been up more early on than just 10-0 and 13-0. But if you can whip somebody's tail, and my God, it's a stinky, sorry-ass birdies, you can whip their tail like that by 31 and have that many things you need to work on, I think that says something. I do, man.
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1: NC State's got to get talked about. 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
5: A lot of people want to get on here today and blame Bro Avero. 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Most of these guys didn't play together in the preseason.
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2: Coming up on Monday at 3, Kyle Bailey reacts to Carolina's Week 2 game against Atlanta. And we also recap the highs and lows of another college football weekend. Tune in at 3.

0: What happened at that NC Vandy game? Russ.
1: First of all, Russ, coach.
2: Okay, so Russ, I'm just going to tell you to go into the end zone.
0: Yeah.
2: And when anybody gets close, just throw the ball.
1: Just chuck it. Have a guy run down the sideline, just chuck it out of bounds. That broke my heart.
3: Throw the moon ball.
1: NC State. Throw the moon ball out of bounds.
4: Oh, my God. Even on the NFL today. I mean, if State fans are watching the NFL today yesterday, Bone, they cannot get away from the ridiculous play at the end of the game. Culmination of blowing 17-point lead, but losing in such a ridiculous fashion. All C.J. Bailey has to do, you're right, any of those things. Run out the back of the end zone. Kill time, run out the back of the end zone, kick it away, cover a kick. Throw the ball high sky in the air. Then I bet you kill the whole clock. But not dive into a tackle and have the ball punched out to where Vanderbilt can recover the fumble. So there you go. That is Russell Wilson and Bill Cowher. Is Russell allowed to still count as a Wolfpacker, Bone, after leaving to go to Wisconsin?
5: I don't know. He's been bragging about a whole pack of Badgers now for a long time, so I didn't know he cared anymore.
4: Oh, man. Anyway, Bill Cowher through and through Wolfpacker. Got no problem with that. We've had NC State fans throughout the show. Hey, y'all going to talk about Doran? Or, hey, I'm done with Dave Doran. That was the final straw. But it's interesting. We've played this clip multiple times. Dave Doran said, essentially, Bone, that the instructions to C.J. Bailey were to run around, kill time, dive on the ground, take the safety, and see how much time you can kill. He says by no means was he supposed to allow himself to get hit and tackled and then therefore fumble the ball. So if you're an NC State fan, first of all, that's NC State bleep to the core. That is the most NC State bleep in the history of NC State bleep. Are you taking it out on Dave Doran? Because I don't know. It sounds like it's C.J. Bailey, who, oh, by the way, is a third-year starting quarterback. He's got to know better, doesn't he? So I don't.
5: Also, there's the fact that NC State allowed the game to, yes, the handling of it by C.J. Bailey was awful. All you had to do was just literally fall down. The only thing you couldn't do was put the ball into the end zone so they could get it. That's the only thing you couldn't do, and you did that. However, it was also kind of NC State bleepish macking away to allow it to get to that point where
4: that
5: they
4: true.
5: Allowed Vanderbilt to carve that lead down to that, and they didn't bury them when they could have. So they blew the lead initially anyway to get to that point. So when you put it in the hands of something like that in your NC State, well, history says something horrible may happen.
4: That is true. That is true. And I thought they
5: so that could be the Doran blame as well. Is how did you let your
4: how'd
5: team,
4: you let him get back?
5: Right.
4: But
5: right.
4: You have to win that game, right? When Barnhart picks off that pass, State fans, oh, thank God. Because I guarantee you, State fans, didn't y'all all think you were losing the game? Like, as Vanderbilt's driving down after you missed the 4th-and-7. I don't know why Austin Locklear was the target on 4th-and-7 either. That is worth probably complaining about if you're a State fan. That's a game you should have won. Clark Lee said it afterwards. They play better football than us. And they just have nothing to show for it. Like, they still have not won a game, Bone, against an SEC team that wins more than one game in a season since 1977. And they should have it. That should be a win, Bone, where after the 73-0 to Richmond, if you're a State fan, you're like, we've got something here. We have responded to the horrendous Virginia loss. And oh, by the way, speaking of pumped or pissed, how about West Virginia fans taking over Charlotte and Hawkins and Cook just running the ball down the throats of Virginia? I didn't see that coming, man.
5: Yeah, West Virginia's got a little something going on there. That was that was eye-opening. But, Mac, the problem is we talked about my issues with Beamer and how it's not just from Saturday. It's everything that's led up to that moment. Well, I think for NC State fans as well, they also have the horrible game against Virginia where the DC comes out and says, we weren't prepared for Bo Prabhuel to run the football when that's been his specialty for a long time in college football. So there's already the Virginia debacle on top of that. Then you throw this loss on there, and it's just too, it's a horrendous opening week zero game and one of the most horrendous ways to lose. You didn't lose normally, I would say, in either one of those football games.
4: This dude
5: one
4: says
5: one was just a dominant, didn't even show up. The other one was you had it right there in your hand and you literally dropped the ball.
4: And
5: actually dropped the ball.
4: Texter says, we had a 99.9% chance to win before that snap. CJ found the 0.1%. I cannot believe he did that. And it's not like the true freshman quarterback was on the other side. I could see him make first start make a mistake. CJ Bailey, what's your excuse, man? And you're right about Dave Dorn. He was a part of this team allowing them to get back in it. The thing I hate is State always had an answer, though. They always had a response. Like Vanderbilt would score, State would come back. And yeah, State didn't make the 4th and 7. They're throwing it to some kid they probably shouldn't even have on the field. I don't get it. But then Barnhart makes the play. Like, they kept making plays, Bone, to respond. And then C.J. Bailey said, no, we're going to lose this. We're going to State anyway. State's going to State.
5: And now that easy schedule for NC State, and they're now 1-2. They've got App this weekend.
4: App fans want a piece of it, man.
5: I would think that State should bounce back, but then it's Louisville and Wake after that. So they have 3 straight home games, but then 2 of them are Louisville, and I don't view Wake, Mac, as any sort of pushover by any means at this point.
4: Oh, hell no. You said it. That performance in the second half where they battled back and were close to making it a 1-score game late against Miami when Mensah was on fire hitting 24 straight, Tony had 100 yards receiving again in the first half. Like, and they took the deep ball away from Miami. That was awesome.
5: They did.
4: They made every pass was short. You got to earn it. And now Miami's got some injuries, by the way, so Tony beat him up a little bit.
5: Tony also got hurt, and he was only playing on third downs. That didn't that sort of affected him. Can I say something about Jake Dickert?
4: Hell of a damn coach.
5: Can I say something about Dickert?
4: What's that?
5: I'm just trying to wonder if he's ever been to Columbia, South Carolina.
4: Oh, if you do fire Beamer, as all the fans suggested and you have suggested, yes, he'd be a great guy to talk to because it just feels like he gets more out of his talent. And by the way,
5: the one guy I would not talk to is Manny Diaz. I would not want him anywhere near my program.
4: You're trying to steal Wes's coach, though. Hernandez is a baller, but how about that kid Foley and all the big catches he made?
5: Oh, yeah.
4: He made one. I don't know how he got his feet in bounds. But, yeah, that was good. So, okay, so we're doing pumped.
5: A lanky guy. He's all arms like Carson Osovar.
4: He's like me dancing. All arms, all elbows, all over the place. This is pumped or pissed segment 2. I just realized, Bone, the NC State fans didn't get their full share in because it turned into South Carolina and UNC anger in the 8 o'clock hour. So, State fans, how do you feel? Here's the sad thing. I actually thought State did so many good things, Bone. I guess it's not sad. It could be a good thing that they did kind of make me feel like if they can play that way and do, like, Bailey was tremendous in the game until he wasn't, until the play. You know, they ran the ball pretty well. Got quarterbacks involved. I mean, Bailey and Wilson together ran for 84. They had a nice multi-dimensional run game. So they did a lot of good stuff. That kid Curtis, by the way, is going to be a baller. Holy crap.
5: Oh, yeah.
4: He made some throws, dude, and ran for 60-something yards.
5: Vandy wasn't just a Pavia thing. They are going to be Clark Lee can coach, man. So when you look at that's the problem back in the SEC stuff. Vanderbilt, problem, right? Mississippi State, currently a problem. Kentucky, out of nowhere. I know that Will Stein has a good rep, and he's going to get them going. I didn't think Kentucky, Mac, would be on the road blowing out Texas A&M the first month of the season. So all of a sudden, Kentucky, Vandy, Mississippi State, all those teams you could say, oh, yeah, that might be a week off for us to get a win. I'm talking about for any team.
4: Yeah.
5: Now there's some problems, right?
4: Yeah, no doubt. No doubt, man. Wolfpack James says, there's no point to firing Doran right this second. Let's see how the team responds. But yeah, this might ultimately be the game that fires him. CJ, I've never been so disappointed, so mad in someone at the same time. I felt bad for him, though. Anyways, he's got a work meeting, but maybe he can verse tomorrow. Or maybe you just fire up you call into Kyle Bailey and let loose, baby. Maybe you could do that, too. Okay, so App State fans need now to join this pump or piss party because they're starting to call out NC State. App State Hayes said it earlier. Now they've got us coming into Raleigh. This dude says, I know we only ended up winning by 5, but App State dominated Charlotte yet again. Feels good to be the best team in the state. Not sure, Bone, about that. I don't want to take the shine. I don't want to upset App State fans. It's been a hell of a start, and Malachi Singleton, other than the pick 6 at the end, which was pretty ugly, was pretty damn amazing. And he spreads it around to all these different guys. I don't know. Best team in the state feels pretty rich still, don't you think?
5: Yeah, a little bit, yeah.
4: Like, Duke's got something to say about that?
5: Deuce got something to say about that for sure. Now, State has App State. That's a very interesting game, right, this weekend?
4: Saturday night.
5: To judge where App currently is, and State needs a bounce back. That's going to be a I would think that State has a bounce back, but with State, you never know, though, right? Like, is App still at that level of fear in them, or are we still building back up to that for App?
4: You saw the way that State bounced back from the Virginia game.
5: Yes.
4: I kind of think you're going to see a similar bounce back. Plus, they did a lot of good things. So, I don't like.
5: State's favored by 2 touchdowns in this game.
4: Yeah, I feel like that's
5: because I still don't know.
4: I think they're winning by double digits.
5: I still think App is building themselves back up. I don't think they're quite ready. I don't know. Maybe I'm wrong. I still think App is a little bit a ways off from being that, oh my God, here comes App team coming in.
4: Yeah, but they're clearly better than last year.
5: No, they are. And Singleton is so much better than I thought he'd be.
4: They've improved that defense so much, and they've got pass catchers galore, man. Not to be confused with Fitty's successful 3-score galore prediction from
5: they're
4: the other day.
5: Calling him 3 scores Marlowe now. Sounds like an old war general.
4: 828 number. App State, baby, taking it to the Pack on Saturday. Going to be a battle. But as long as we get Bailey in the end zone, we can make him fumble. Another App State fan. I just hope we're down by a couple of points with 10 seconds left. Then we've got NC State right where we want them. Did you hear the stat that since its last 20 years, they're only the second team, Bone, to have the ball up with 10 or less seconds left and lose? The only other one is Michigan against Michigan State when they botched the snap.
5: When Sean McDonough's voice cracked.
4: Yes, yeah. That's the only other one. And I'm surprised Taylor Zarzer's voice did not crack calling that one.
5: By the way, how about the point spread factor in that game? Were people betting on NC State? Well, Big Cat lost money on that play.
4: Oh, yeah, it swung the spread entirely. That is a bad beat. Van Pelt might do a whole half hour on that,
5: yeah,
4: bro.
5: Yeah.
4: That is the baddest beat of them all, but it's almost like that's what you get for betting State. I say this as a guy that has bet State in the past, and it might be why I have 7 cents left in my account, Bo.
5: I had a teaser on that game, so I had a little bit of room for. I'm surprised I didn't get involved in that bet, though. That seems like something I'd be involved in.
4: A couple other fan bases that are chiming in here, good and bad. Florida Gator fan, baby. Bam, ba, ba, da, bam.
5: He's I'm not allowed in. To gator chomp because you're going to go, oh, look at Boat, he's gator chomping.
4: You're not allowed to go,
5: look
4: go
5: out,
4: Gators.
5: He's gator chomping again. There he goes. There he goes.
4: I probably would. 704 number. Y'all, I'm a Florida alum, and I'm pleasantly surprised by this team. We look completely different offensively. And you're not the only one that's noticed, brother. That was impressive against Auburn on the road to do that. But also, Vegas has noticed. You told me that Vegas has Florida in the swamp as a favorite over Ole Miss, right?
5: Yeah, I thought it would be kind of a sneaky play, but apparently not, because Ole Miss is coming off the emotional home win. Game day was there, but you have to go SEC life. You got to go on the road and play an emerging, improving Florida Gator team. So I thought, this could be one where Mississippi might be in trouble, but apparently, Mac, I'm thinking like a lot of people are thinking.
4: I was thinking it was going to be an upset pick. I agree with you. I was going to pick Florida to win this game. Now to find out they're a 3-point favorite. So Vegas thinks they would be neutral site game. Pick them?
5: Yeah.
4: That's interesting to me. Now, we also have an LSU fan, Bo. This dude says, very shocked you guys have been professional and haven't clowned us. Why do I feel like Lane Kiffin's jerky things caught up to him on Saturday night? They had so much venom and fire. And they were so ready for him. There's no doubt about it. You could tell it meant something to the guys that Lane left behind. Trinidad Chambliss. It's either him or Mensa, best quarterback in the country right now. But you can make a strong case for Trinidad.
5: don't call Fitty that, please.
4: That'll be our fourth dust-up if I call him Trinidad Marlowe. But anyway, Trinidad was just all that, man. They did not run it particularly well, but he was amazing. And how about Pete Golding's defense in the first half? Almost like he knew what to do to give a Lane Kiffin offense fits. And Levitt as a passer? Levitt as a runner? Yeah. As a playmaker running around? Levitt has to pass the ball better, man.
5: How about
4: that was
5: Lane,
4: a miss down there at the end
5: zone. How about Lane texting Golding last week? My quarterback's out this week, just so you know. And Golding's like, yeah, I'm not buying any of
4: this. How about what happened with that? The SEC totally has to fine him, doesn't he?
5: Oh, absolutely. He's texting the opposing coach that the quarterback is out.
4: You made him doubtful. Then he went to questionable. And then he was off the injury report by Friday night. What a bunch of dang shenanigans. He was pretty gracious after the game, Bone. Like, he like brought himself to say, there's a lot of people over there I know well. Credit to them. I'm happy for him. Do you have the clip fit where Lane Kiffin wanted to take credit for the crowd that showed up? Like, he still couldn't help himself. He was mostly a gracious loser. But listen to this right here.
3: I think you walk into a storm, you know? Like, that's what happens a lot of times in these games. You see it all the time. We're going buzz, saw you walk in. It's a build-up, you know? The stadium was full, you know, an hour early. So I guess I had to leave to get him to do that. So you're welcome.
4: He just can't help himself. So I had to leave to get the building full.
5: Mac, want to give a quick shout out before we go to break. Feels like every week he deserves this. Nate Shepard of Duke struck the Heisman pose the other day after three more touchdowns, 154 yards on the ground. He is the second fastest ACC player ever to crack the 500-yard mark. James Conner of Pittsburgh did it a little faster in 2014. Mac, he has 900 yards plus in his last seven games of football.
4: He's so special. His contact balance, I'm telling you, is ridiculous. You can bang in it. Big dude's banging it. He just somehow stays up. And I do think this, though, Bone. There's about 12 people that have done the Heisman pose. This is, like, so trendy right now.
5: Yeah, but I really feel like Nate Shepard meant it. Mac, I'm also, as I did last Monday, I might need to borrow a little bit of money there to try to keep Nate Shepard. He's got one more year to go.
4: You want to get the NIL?
5: Duke plays Miami later this year, right? I believe.
4: They do, man.
5: Maybe Nate should sit out that game. don't even go. I don't want you anywhere near Miami at all. Like,
4: you don't think they have game tape?
5: I don't want you going anywhere near that team.
4: Oh, man.
5: All right, we come back. It's the wrap-up. 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
2: Coming up on Monday at 3, Kyle Bailey reacts to Carolina's Week 2 game against Atlanta, and we also recap the highs and lows of another college football weekend. 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

0: a lot yesterday about how much cleaner this version of your team has played than others. What have you seen so far with the penalties?
1: Too many, yeah. Too many.
0: Is there anything else you think that this group needs to clean up?
1: Sorry?
0: Is there anything else this group needs to clean up?
1: No, just got to keep executing better. Too many penalties.
0: Thank you.
2: Well, Stormy Bonantoni, welcome to the club. You are now a member. There's hundreds of media members that have sat in that Patriots room over the years that probably right now are printing up Stormy's jacket.
3: Bob was choosing, having some fun. Poor Stormy got a full dose of the Belichick interview Heisman, where he is giving you nothing, especially mid-game, especially in-game, Boney.
4: My favorite ones were in his time in Boston was when he would just, you saw it a lot during Deflategate stuff, where he would just make noises, not even actual words. At least there were some words there. He'd say, Mac, ask me a question about the game. Ask me something.
3: What'd you think of the game? How'd your running game work?
4: He just like make a noise, and it wasn't even like human sounds. At least he got words out of that one, Stormy.
3: I was listening to Peter Burns on my ride to do the pregame show yesterday. Peter Burns on ESPN Radio, and he was talking about they played
4: you
3: that.
4: You said
3: clip.
4: Peter Burns.
3: Is that all it takes? Why Peter laughing, Burns, right? A friend of the show. Don't be laughing, man. Anyway, he was on with Courtney Cronin, and he was saying to her, they were playing that interview, and he said, imagine being the person that has to sit there during the 2-hour weather delay with him and do small talk. He says, could there be anybody worse to have to do small talk with? Like, you take a 2-hour ride in the car. Imagine having to strike up conversation with Bill Belichick.
4: Well, they said when they came back that they splintered off where Petrino had the offense during the delay and Belichick had the defense on the whiteboard. Did he put his team to sleep, possibly? Like, imagine Mac Belichick.
3: They looked like it.
4: Imagine him for 2 hours in that room on the whiteboard. The players are like, we got 2 more hours. No wonder they came out sluggish.
3: They came out half asleep. Clemson went down in 5 plays. They're like, oh, I just woke up. What happened?
4: Meanwhile,
3: what
4: Mac, in the offensive room, here's Petrino. He's got his feet up. He says, let me tell you about my time in Arkansas.
3: you guys like motorcycles? Oh, man. Anyway. All right. 704-570-9610. Let's read some of these texts here. Feel free to send your texts in as we read off some good ones here to wrap up the show tonight. We got Monday Night Football. Giants try to make it 2 in a row, and the Rams try to bounce back. That's a juicy matchup. I like that matchup.
4: It is. I don't. That's a tough spot for the Giants, though. The Rams have been stewing now, yes. It seems like forever. Yeah. I know they're not as healthy as they can be. No Miles. Aaron Donald's back. I would be surprised if the Rams don't put it on the Giants tonight. Giants are better, but man, those
3: I feel
4: Rams,
3: like they can compete.
4: Those Rams are licking their chops right
3: I'm
4: now.
3: I'm with you on like they would have like if I'm a Giants fan, I'd rather the Rams

0: one.
1: Yeah, I'd sit around, sit around for a couple weeks.
0: All right, let's see what we got here on the text line, 704-570-9610. So Bone's saying multiple people are saying Russell Wilson has the same haircut as I have.
1: Yeah, the first
0: What's
1: guy.
0: He got, like a little mini mullet
1: the
0: going?
1: The first guy, I didn't think much about it. Now the second guy that said that, I'm thinking, what's going on here?
0: I'm mullet free, baby. You'll see that on the victory dance that we're getting ready to do.
1: I mean this respectfully, Mac. Your haircut, before you got your haircut, it kind of looks like the Lady Falcon fan that was mad yesterday.
0: Oh, yeah. I feel like that is not a compliment, but maybe I deserve that. All right, let's see what else.
1: Like you look like you were 25 pounds lighter with your haircut.
0: I think I am.
1: It's the equivalent of Ryan Blaney's mustache.
0: Which he got a mullet, too. He got the mullet-mustache combination. And that's why I'll be lighter on my feet when we victory dance, Bone. And that is why I may have some new moves for the first time in 20-something years. I may have a new move. All right, let's see what we have here. Let's read some of these texts. Panther Bo, how dumb is Bebop? How much time you got, Panther Bo?
1: It's amazing that today is the first day, Mac, I'd say, in 5 years. That Bebop has not, like, texted every hour.
0: I wonder why. David, not a Duke fan, says, saddest part of Lane Kiffin's career is major programs are fully aware of who he is and are still willing to hire him. Yep, they want to win. They would. I told David, I said, these programs would hire Charles Manson if they thought it would win them a natty. There is just no scruples in so many of these programs. No. How about what Lane did on over the weekend? Did not fly with his team to Mississippi, flew separately. So hold on now. Because of you, they are going to be absolutely hated. They're going to be treated like crap. And you're not even there with them to make the trip and arrive in Mississippi? That's lame, man. That's lame.
1: Mac, we have a message from AJ to his girlfriend, Amber.
0: They are
1: driving back from Harrah's Casino. They had a great weekend, a little vacation. Can you tell her that she's sexy as hell? She's listening as I drive. Oh, wait. Her name's Ashley. I'm sorry, AJ. Her name's Ashley, not Amber. Now, Ashley.
0: Okay.
1: Tell her she's sexy as hell. They're listening as they drive back. That is Ashley, not Amber. I'd hate to get AJ in any type of trouble.
0: Don't get him in trouble here, Bo. My goodness.
1: But she's sexy as hell.
0: Okay. That was nice to hear you. That was nice to hear you pass that along.
1: Harrah's, though. That's the place you take your woman.
0: Yeah, it's supposed to be legit, dude. I can't wait to go in a couple of weeks. Texter said, I told you karma was coming for Ben Johnson. Yeah, hit him hard, man. Another texter. Did you guys catch the Falcon on the TV? Falcons fans wanted Strand, and that first pass was a pick six. Sounded like a funeral was being held in the stadium. Not only did they want Strand,
1: they wanted a Strand of something after the game.
0: They had signs. We stand with Strand. And that first dude pass. Went out there and looked worse than Cooper Rush. Well, it couldn't happen to a better fan base, y'all. It's freaking hilarious, man.
1: Tara asked me if Minnesota State Moorhead was an online school where he came from.
0: It's very possible.
1: I said, I don't think so, but it might be. Phoenix Online.
0: Yeah, they're the number one competitor to Phoenix University. Gamecock Kevin's call, Bone, multiple different opinions of it. One texter said, Gamecock Kevin, thank you for stealing a Panther segment. Yeah, I knew it. I knew he could not speak on the Gamecocks during the pulse of Panther Nation. Myron, though, says, I love that call from Gamecock Kevin. Love hearing guys put Mac in his place.
1: Oh, come on, Myron.
0: This must be Myron's favorite show.
1: Come on, Myron.
0: Both you guys screamed at me, and then Gamecock Kevin screamed at me.
1: I only screamed for one segment. You and Finney had multiple on dust-offs today.
0: Oh, man. Anyway, Finney will be coming back trying to hug me in no time, man. We'll be dancing together in no time. All right, we're out of here, y'all. Time to limber up, get ready for the first victory dance of the season. There'll be many more, y'all. There'll be many more. Stay tuned, though. This is a place to keep it in on a Panther Victory Monday. Colin Hoggard, Charlotte Sports Today, has you next.
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11: Won the toss, deferred, so Atlanta will receive.
12: Keep it with some bootleg action and look at him put his nose down, but he fumbles the football. Young, the pass is wide open and complete to Hubbard. Touchdown, Carolina.
13: Way too open. That had to be a blown cover.
12: Quick drop for Rush. That pass was tipped, and it's picked off. Bang that drum, make it shake. Nope, no bird talk. Blitz was coming, and look at that grab by McMillan. Watch that bucket drop again.
11: Rice, really comfortable now.
12: It's caught. It's Jalen Poker.
6: Panther blue in the plastic cup.
12: Young has his receiver that he gets wide open.
6: Falcons got no drone. Just crawl.
12: Pass is intercepted off the tip. Taken away. It's Floyd again. Touchdown.
6: Mama said pass. Need a score. I said yes, ma'am. Double that.
12: To the corner. Caught. Waller. Touchdown. There's another strike. Touchdown, Waller.
14: See the sack off the edge from the outside linebacker, Jalen Phillips.
15: That's too easy.
14: Uh-oh, watch what he does with his head. He knows he lost.
15: Done.
14: Yeah. Canales and the Carolina Panthers get their first win of the year.

0: Doctor ordered. How we doing on a football Monday? A victorious Panthers Monday, Queen City. Hope you're doing well out there. Colin Hoggard, Aaron Shropshire, 34-3. Four straight against the Atlanta Falcons. 12th win in franchise history by more than 30 points. Five of those 12 against the dreaded Birds. The crowd was booing. Their players were fighting the crowd. It was a glorious day down there in Atlanta for the Carolina Panthers. Shroppy, how you doing on this Monday?
1: I'm doing fantastic, man. Listen, we had our 30-0 win last year. That one was at home. This one feels even better. 34-3 on the road. Just making the Falcons fans hate their team more and more with every minute that went by in that game. It was nice to have a nice, relaxing game to watch. We didn't have to stress through a game. It was fantastic. Bryce Young continues to look brilliant. The defense had a bounce-back effort, you know, and Devin Lloyd had a performance for the ages. So it was just a lot of fun to watch the Panthers take care of business yesterday.
0: Defensive scoring average creeping towards respectability after now at 31.5 points per game. But opening drive TD again from Bryce Young and Brad Idzik. Plays being made all over the place on the defensive side of the ball. I didn't even think Bryce was that good to start. I thought he was a little inaccurate to start, but it didn't matter. By the middle of the second quarter, got into the groove, and they took over that game. Really in the second quarter, into the third, Shroppy, when they just kept scoring. Three straight scoring drives, two to close the half, one to open the half, and they walked the rest of the way. And then we got to hear some Jets audio, some Bears audio throughout. It was a bit eclectic in the second half as they were looking for something to keep us drawn into the game.
1: Yeah, the audio issues were definitely interesting, and it was nice to see everyone flock to social media to say, is this just me, or is it all of you guys as well? Nice to know that it wasn't just, you know, me and my buddy that were having audio problems. It was all of us. That's always reassuring.
0: You have to do that.
1: Yeah,
0: like I did. I was like, did I hit the SAP button? Did I hit audio selection 4? Nope. They just screwed it up. It was not quite Saturday. Whew. Saturday was an adventure for those of us trying to keep track of all the games in the weather delay.
1: Yes.
0: We'll talk about that. But multiple scoring drives through the first three quarters. The most points the Carolina Panthers have scored through the first 2 weeks of a season now with 74 points through 2 weeks surpasses the old record of 66 set back in 2016.
1: Yeah, I mean, I think Brad Idzik as the play caller has really, I mean, I don't know how much better that he can, of a start that he can have to his play calling career. I like his aggression. The way that he calls plays down the field has been a lot of fun to watch. You know, hasn't really run the ball too much, but still, whenever Bryce is wheeling and dealing, your receivers are balling out. XL finally caught a deep ball. You know, Coker and T-Mac still have fantastic days. Yeah, why not just let it fly? And it was a lot of fun to watch, and it's nice that the offense put up 34 points, and the defense did their job this week. You know, the linebacker duo of Devin Lloyd and Bobby Okereke. I mean, it is going to be a treat to watch to watch throughout the entire season. Those guys are such a step up from where we were last year in terms of linebacker play. I mean, it is night and day. And it is brilliant.
0: The second game in a row, Bobby Okereke makes his presence known very early in the game with the turnover. You mentioned Devin Lloyd. People talking about the day he had 9 tackles, 1 sack, 3 pass deflections, 2 touchdowns, and two interceptions and a touchdown on one of those interceptions. Quite the bounce back game. He was heavily criticized after week one, despite being top 3, top 5 in the league in tackles, but did not feel his presence. Certainly felt both of their presence, and for the second straight week, 0 red zone snaps for the Atlanta Falcons.
1: Love it. And people are like, people that are not going to want to celebrate the defense today are going to say, oh, well, look at the team that you were playing. Listen, not only did they limit them to 3 points, they completely dominated that team, right? I mean, the Falcons did put up 13 points against the Steelers in week one. So they showed that they could at least score. I think Evero's game plan coming into this game to just load up the box and make them throw on you. I mean, that's what teams did to Bryce Young early in his career was, hey, we're going to take away the run. Your quarterback is going to have to beat us. And neither Cooper Rush or Jack Strand could beat this defense. And, you know, as much as you can limit Bijan Robinson without completely stopping him, it's exactly what they did. 16 carries for 72 yards.
0: Long of 11.
1: And the broadcast kept saying, he's going to break one. Mm-hmm. He's going to break one. I was sitting there saying, no, he's not. No, he's not. And then also in the passing game, only 3 receptions for 9 yards. So, you know, you compare what Bijan was able to do in week one, massing 170-plus yards to what he did against the Panthers. This defense had a great game plan. Also, speaking of the defense, shout out to Zaki Wheatley. First ever NFL snap, forces the fumble on Cooper Rush. A little bit better than Jack Strand's first NFL pass attempt that went for a pick six.
0: Yep, 19 touches for Bijan Robinson, just 81 yards, long of 11 on the ground, 4 through the air. Did a tremendous job, and we questioned this defense. We challenged this defense, saying, "Hey, you know what the task at hand is. You got to go in there and want to do it." And guys made that commitment throughout the day. There was a couple times when both Bijan and Drake London were close to breaking one, but the defense was there and able to make the play time and again. But on the bad side. Offensive line.
1: Dude.
0: Guys.
1: Robert thankful, Hunt. Thankful. In particular.
0: Yeah, him and Tommy Tremble, both of them picking up multiple penalties in that first half. Just, guys, we're fortunate it did not come in a worse spot, but this has been a typically disciplined group,
1: yeah.
0: And particularly early on, seemed to have some issues getting on the same page, which is something that we've really enjoyed about this team until yesterday.
1: For sure, and also, I mean, it affects the box score, because you look at Chuba Hubbard, 12 carries for 53 yards. If you take away all those penalties, I mean, what did they take away, like 60 yards of rushing from Chuba? So
0: Chuba may have had, and Brando made the point, Chuba may have had the most yards rushing for zero.
1: Yeah. Yeah. But it was, I was surprised at how many Robert Hunt got early. You know, with him being a veteran guy, that's not something that we've had to see. But the good thing is, Colin, that's like being the one negative. That's something that's easily fixable, right? I mean, mm-hmm. You got the hands to the face, and then you got the, well, I guess that was on us, but yeah, you got the false starts, the holdings, that's easily fixable. So the one bad thing that came out of this game, minus a few guys getting, you know, banged up, is those offensive line penalties, and that's not something that we see week to week, so that's something that you would expect to be remedied by the time that we play the Browns.
0: 704-570-9610, the number for you to jump in on the WFNZ text line, powered by Affordable Siding and Windows, your hometown home improvement experts. Lots of people jumping in on the text line here quickly. Bebop wants to know, is Chehalis done for the season? Can we have one positive text, Bebop? That was not looking good, though.
1: Yeah, that
0: arm did not look good.
1: No. As they said on the broadcast, don't think it's supposed to bend that way.
0: Mm-hmm.
1: But that's really unfortunate for him. If he, I think you'd assume that he's going to hit IR. But if he's out for the season, man, that's really a blow for him. Being able to win that competition against Trevin Wallace, stay on the team, and then that happens. It's really unfortunate. But then I think that's also why you feel happy that you picked up Dotson, right? So you have another replacement there. But yeah, that was an ugly one. And then Jonathan Brooks with the re-aggravation of that groin injury that he was dealing with. Pretty sure coach said he was day-to-day. So a little worried, but not too stressed out about that.
0: Yeah, he seemed to know it as soon as he went down, so he didn't even try to get back out on the field. Because that was right after Chuba had run all those yards for 0 yards and just wearing down the Falcons' defense, getting tired of tackling him. And then Brooks comes in and doesn't even try to get to the sideline and says, hey, you need to head back out there.
1: Yes, it's unfortunate. Hopefully he's able to go next week. It seems like they'll probably keep him out of practice for the majority of this week coming up, you know, have him working on the side or whatever, but would assume that he should be able to go against Cleveland, which you definitely need those two backs in the backfield to be as dynamic as we hope that they could be. Haven't really seen a ton of that, but that's because your receivers have been absolutely balling out. Have not mentioned Darren Waller yet. Should have 3 touchdowns on the season. Still, that week one being taken away is some crap. But, yeah, I mean, he did yesterday exactly what we thought he'd be on this team to do. Yeah, he's 6'6", getting matched up against a 6'2" corner, and he's making it look easy going out there and getting 2 touchdowns. And Makes you feel good about this team, you know, in the red zone going forward this season.
0: Looking at the breakout of the receiving yards, you had Coker for 66, T-Mac for 100, Waller for 33, and those two touchdowns, and XL for 64 yards. If you're getting nearly 170 yards out of your top two, and then you're chipping in with 50 to 65 yards from XL, and you got Wall, like, there it is. That's the recipe.
1: Yes, it is.
0: And then you've got, you know, Evans, Hubbard, you know, different guys to throw it to. Tremble, certainly, you know, if Brooks gets back out there. But to me, that's exactly kind of where you want this to be. Not that it's going to be the same guy getting exactly the same numbers every time, but love the use of the multiple receivers by Bryce Young throughout the course of this game, particularly through the first three quarters when they had two scores in each quarter, multiple scores in each quarter, I should say.
1: It's almost like he's a point guard or something like that. But no, I think that, you know, what you see with T-Mac leading the receiving group this year, I mean, this game with 101 yards, you know, you had Coker last week with 138. I think that that's something you're probably going to see throughout the entire season, them just kind of yo-yo, right? And hopefully XL is able to give you that one or two receptions a game to where, you know, he's open for a deep ball, someone forgets about him, and then bang, we can have a nice chunk play. But I think when it comes to Jalen Coker and T-Mac, I made the thing last week, Coker can be the number one. I think that you're not going to have a clear number one this season. I think you're going to have 1A and 1B, and I think that's perfect because you look at, you know, what T. Higgins and Ja'Marr Chase have been up there in Cincinnati. Like, I think that that's the potential for what this wide receiver room could be.
0: And you look at the targets for both of them, 9 for Coker, 10 for McMillan. That speaks to your A, B, rather than 1, 2. And then also, it's entirely possible when trying to figure out the number one wide receiver, the tight end might lead the team in receiving touchdowns.
1: So,
0: if you end up with Waller there leading the league, then it kind of feels like it is even more 1A, 1B, but both of them getting equal number, effectively, of opportunities in Sunday's game to make an impact.
1: So are you happier after this game with the offense continuing to show that they're legit, or with the defense for being able to bounce back? Like, what brought you more joy seeing out there on the field yesterday?
0: Well, I thought the defense played better than the offense early on, particularly. Mm-hmm. I think the defense did exactly what you wanted in terms of, hey, let's try and get up on this team. Don't let Bijan be somebody that they can lean on over the course of the game. And the defense made that happen. The offense came out, and like as we talked about, some of the penalties, I thought Bryce was off. He wasn't particularly accurate early on. He got there, but I was really pleased to see the defense. That's who I wanted to see. Where's the pride after last week, after giving up 59 points, and they certainly showed up on Sunday.
1: Yeah, I was definitely happier with the defensive effort. I know it's against a team that doesn't really have a quarterback, but still, you were able to limit Bijan, limit what their stars were able to do, and it was fantastic. You know, also going to Cooper Rush, I think if you're a human that has a heart, right? I know that it's the Falcons and we hate the Falcons. You gotta kind of feel bad for Cooper Rush, just getting booed every time that he goes out there. I know he's playing terrible, but just getting booed, going out there. He ends up getting benched, and then Jack Strand, his first NFL, the crowd's chanting, "We want Strand, we want Strand," and his first NFL pass is a pick six. You know, deep down, Cooper Rush was saying, "Ha, told you guys," like laughing at the fans. Not at the coaching staff, whatever, but laughing at the fans saying, "Ha, you made your professional We Want Strand sign." And how fast did he rip that up after he just threw a pick six?
0: Shroppy, I know that my NFL quarterback playing days are done. You may still have a chance. If you have two turnovers in the first 6 minutes as a guy that's trying to make it, that you're trying to convince the fan base, that's not going to do it.
1: No, I don't think it will either. But still, I don't know.
0: I hear you.
1: But I was also sitting there laughing.
0: Sympathy for the enemy. I get it.
1: But I was sitting there laughing at how putrid their offense looked and how great our defense looked. I mean, those boys came out to play, and they had someone to prove. And now, you know, we can ride off that high for this week coming up. And I know there's still people online that are still, oh, it's a good defensive performance, but it's still fire Evero. And that's just ridiculous. I don't want to see any of that. But, you know, and then coming up against Cleveland, they got a surprise win this weekend over the Buccaneers, but it's their first home game. Are we going to have another fan base booing their quarterback as we're playing them? Who knows? But I do think that this defense will have a slightly tougher test coming up this week against the Browns.
0: Lots of y'all jumping in on the WFNZ text line. When we come back, we'll get to them. Gribble jumps in saying, I think it's starting to become safe to say BY9 is our franchise QB. He has grown each year, and I dare say over the past offseason, he's taken the biggest step yet. First 2 weeks have looked great from him, and I'm looking forward to a lot more. The price is going up. If he keeps playing the way he has been,
1: the price
0: is going up, my man. 704-570-9610. Want to hear from you guys on the other side. Willie P. will join us at the bottom of the hour. Charlotte Sports Day on a pumped-up Panthers Monday, a victorious Panthers Monday.
2: I'm Will Pelagic, and this is your Charlotte FC Minute. Charlotte FC continues its unbeaten run and also its great play away from home in a 2-1 victory over DC United. Ashley Westwood scored a banger of a goal in the first half, and then after conceding right after halftime, Alan St. Maximin found the net for the first time with the crown, a timely goal for head coach Dean Smith.
3: He produces magic moments, doesn't he? You know, he set Westy up for his goal. He goes on the outside and scores his goal. I thought he was okay today. I think he's played better for us. I don't think he was well protected today. I thought there was a lot of pulling that wasn't given. 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And
2: the crown now 8 in a row unbeaten.
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17: Coming up on Monday at 3, Kyle Bailey reacts to Carolina's Week 2 game against Atlanta. And we also recap the highs and lows of another college football weekend. Tune in at 3.

0: Welcome back in Charlotte Sports Today on a victorious Panthers Monday, 34-3 down in Atlanta. The Cats take care of business. You guys jumping all over the WFNZ text line. Let's check on it. Spoiled Sportsman, we love that we handled business, but that's what we were supposed to do. I hope we keep the sour taste of that Bears loss in our mouth for the rest of the season. Charlotte born GJ says, I'm not putting Bryce at peak Cam level yet, but he continues to make throws that we haven't had here ever. And the consistency, add the consistency, give him 55 M's mid-season. I don't know if 55 M's going to get it done if he keeps playing like this.
1: Yeah, if he keeps playing like this, that price is going to go up and up. But honestly, you know, I'm fine with waiting until the end of the season, right? Because I've said this before, at this point, with how kind of up and down Bryce has been throughout his entire career, if he's going to prove it to me, I'm going to need it over the full course of a season. I don't care if it drives up the price a little bit. I want to be 100% sure, right? I don't want this to be...
0: That's not the way this works, Shoppy.
1: I know. But I want to be as sure as I can be, at least.
0: Fair enough.
1: So, I don't know. If I was Dan Morgan, I wouldn't be in a rush. You know, I think that as the season goes along, we have some really tough opponents, you know, later in the year. How does he handle those defenses? Because as of right now, I mean, the defenses that he's gone against are not anywhere near the top in the NFL. So I'd bump the brakes a little bit on wanting to pay him, but I'm definitely getting very excited about what we've seen from him so far.
0: And some people are getting caught up in the fact that we're celebrating beating a bad Falcons team. To me, this is a lot about the start of the season, too.
1: Yes.
0: And the way that this team has started slow. We already mentioned that 74 points is the best two-week offensive output in the first 2 weeks of the season in Panthers history. Tops 66 points back in 2016. It's 24 points higher than any two-week start in the Tepper era. That's the reason to be excited about it.
1: Yeah. Yeah. And yeah, I think that allowing Brad Idzik to be the play caller, allowing Dave Canales to just be the head coach, I think that's a big part of it, right? I mean, obviously Bryce has to go out there and do the job, but I think that what Canales is allowing Brad Idzik to do and the calls that he's making, I think it shows that they're confident in Bryce. Bryce is now confident in himself. I think the woes of his rookie year are long gone for Bryce Young now. He seems like a guy that is very confident. And as you said, you know, as he gains more and more experience in the NFL, he's now able to, you know, read defenses better. And I think that that's also a big thing, too. If he's going to be a cerebral quarterback that is a point guard, you're going to be able to have to read zone defenses and stuff like that. And I think that he has drastically improved in that area.
0: And I love how comfortable this offense is, both in either two or three three tight end personnel, as well as an empty set. Like, they are able, they've got personnel to put out there for both of those situations and can be effective. Spoiled Sportsman also chimed in, Sharpie, that Evero ain't off the hook until he proves he can call a closing drive when it matters.
1: I get that, right? We got wounds from the Rams game. You got wounds from the Chiefs game from a couple of years ago. I understand that hesitation. I would like to see that as well, because Bryce has shown that he's able to go down there and, you know, put together a 2-minute drive and get some points up on the board. Evero definitely needs to prove more and more consistently that he can do the same for his side of the ball. You know, there's a question being asked here by Icy Veins, and it might be a little bit premature. But he says, is this the best Panthers wide receiver duo since Smitty and Moose? I know it's early for both these guys, just kind of getting started, but
0: I mean, I'm not sure who else you're going with.
1: Yeah.
0: I mean, you're not going with Philly Brown and Ted Ginn.
1: No. And is this the potential best wide receiver duo you've had in a long time? And also, is this going to be the potential best linebacking duo that you've had in a long time since TD and Luke?
0: Mm-hmm.
1: And I think both of those things can be true. I think they have been at least for the first 2 weeks of the season this year. And that's really exciting, because I think that, you know, particularly Coker and T-Mac, they're going to keep developing. They're going to keep getting better. Bryce is going to hopefully keep getting better as well. And if you have two guys on the defensive side of the ball that are going to be able to be your anchors in Okereke and in Devin Lloyd, It's going to be a lot of fun.
0: I think I'm thinking Kelvin Benjamin and Smitty. If you're just doing statistical, that Kelvin Benjamin rookie, maybe. I'm trying to rack the brain on that one real quick here. Gribble says, got to feel bad for Jack Strand. I don't know about Rush. He's been around a while and should play like he has. Yesterday, he looked like a rookie undrafted player. Jack says a similar thing. We're treating Rush like he is Jack Strand. Rush is a 9-year vet. He should be playing a lot better than he was. Grown Up Lunchables. I'm not sure exactly what Atlanta fans were expecting. Third and fourth string quarterbacks, they should be booing their management. 503, if Cooper Rush doesn't want to be booed, maybe he should play better. He makes millions of dollars a year. I couldn't care less if the fans boo him. He deserves it. Those the first three series were abysmal. Yeah, hard to win the people over with two turnovers in the first 6 minutes. Right now we go to the WFNZ guest line. Bring on the voice of Charlotte FC, but also the voice of your Panthers post-game show right here on Sports Radio 92.7 WFNZ. Will Pelagic joins us now. Willie, how are you doing on this Monday?
2: Happy Victory Monday, Colin. It's great to be back.
0: It is indeed great to be back. How much of yesterday do you think you give credit to the Panthers, and how much of it is just the fact that the Falcons are a bit of a dumpster fire?
2: Well, I think back to like the Jet game last year. Like that was a game against a team that looked very similar to what the Falcons looked like, and the Panthers didn't exactly look all that much better. So the fact that I look at this game a little bit differently is that while you want to discredit the Falcons all you want, you still have to give credit to the Panthers for, number one, executing on offense the way that they did, and number two, making the Falcons look that bad. And I think a lot of that has to do with their inconsistency at quarterback, and also, you know, holding a guy like Bijan Robinson in check when you knew it was coming. I think that's something you have to give a lot of credit to from the Panther perspective. I know that they did end up running it for more than 100 yards collectively, but I think, again, it's very much a controlled game from the Panther defensive standpoint when you think about the five turnovers and everything that they forced. The other part of this, too, is that we're seeing now, I think, a different version of Bryce Young since Brad Hitzick has taken the reins of the play calling. Going into his fourth season, he's making throws that he hasn't made at any point of his NFL career, and he's got a great chemistry working with Jalen Coker. We're starting to see it develop now with T-Mac. And how about Xavier Leggett? Like, that play, it looked very similar to the one he made against Philly, the one he didn't make against Philly, I should say, a couple of years ago. And that was kind of the beginning of the turning of the corner the opposite way for XL. Hopefully this is a turn of the corner in the positive direction, because you're seeing him start to get it going, and Bryce it looks like a different quarterback right now for the Panthers.
0: What do you think about the bounce back effort for the defense, particularly early? You look at the way the drives ended for the Falcons: fumble, interception, a three and out with a punt, and then ending on downs their first four drives. What do you think about the bounce back effort from this defensive unit?
2: It's opportunistic, which is what they need to be, and they haven't been over the course of Ciro Rivero's tenure as the Panther defensive coordinator, and I think you really saw Devin Lloyd look like the guy that they paid all that money for. You saw Jalen Phillips getting in the backfield as well. I still think the pass rush needs a little bit more of an uptick than what we saw in the first 2 weeks of this season, but that's being very nitpicky. I think they were very, very good in terms of calling out the coverages and making sure they knew it was coming. The fact that they were able to make those turnovers happen on both Rush and Strand, I think, is incredibly evident in how well they were playing. And look, you know, I know that people will look at the first 2 weeks and ask which one is real. I think it's closer to what we saw Sunday than what we saw against the Chicago Bears. I know the Bears themselves humbled by the Vikings over the weekend, but I think that was, again, some execution issues that took place on the Panthers' side. And we see when this defense executes and plays the scheme the way it's supposed to be played, with the enhanced players they have in there, it looks a heck of a lot better than it ever has been under EJ.
0: It certainly has. The offensive line got off to a sluggish start, multiple penalties for Robert Hunt and others throughout the course. Is that something you just chalking up, or is that something you're concerned about?
2: I am a little bit concerned about the offensive line, because it's 2 weeks in a row now where you've seen, you know, we saw a lot of procedure penalties in the opening game. We saw some of them here against Atlanta. I know that that the broadcast made it seem like it was very loud, but I didn't think it was necessarily so loud the way we should be having all those procedure penalties, and there were problems with shifts and things of that nature. So that's the only real dark mark on the pair when it comes to what the peach of this game that it was for the Carolina Panthers is that they need to clean up the penalties offensively, particularly with the offensive line and the holding. If you ask my colleague on the postgame show, Smoke Ludwig, he felt that maybe some of those holdings were this refereeing crew picking on the Panthers a little bit because they weren't necessarily being called the other way. They were by the end of the game. So I say all that to say, if there's one thing that, and I think you don't mind having that when you're a head coach and you got to go in there and see a team off of a 34-3 victory, the last thing you want to have is really no thing really to correct. Dave Canales has something in that Monday film session to go back and say, hey, by the way, I know it looked perfect on the scoreboard, but we still have some things to clean up, and hopefully those things are sutured up by the time they take on Cleveland on Sunday.
0: You mentioned Bryce Young playing and making plays you had not seen him make before, 23 of 36, 287 yards, 3 touchdowns, and leading the highest scoring Panthers offense through 2 weeks in franchise history. How much closer do you think we're getting to, yep, He's the guy. We need to sign him sooner rather than later. Or do you think that's still a decision that you're willing to wait on?
2: I need a larger sample size because I think that when it comes down to whether or not he sees adversity or not over the course of this season, I need to see how he reacts to it. But like I said before, he looks like a different dude. He looks like he has command over this offense. He looks like that Brad Idzik is really trying to cater this offense to him. And even what Dave Canales said after the game, you know, he's molding the coverages. He's managing the receivers in a way where it's like, hey, make this cut go a little bit different. Make that happen a little bit differently as well. So I think it's very great to see how much he has developed. And I know people will say, you know, is it Idzik? Is it the fourth year? I think it's a combination of the two. I want to see, you know, get me past the bye, get me, you know, past that 3-game stretch after the bye. If we get halfway through the season and it still looks like this, then you're looking at a scenario where the Panthers are going to have to pay the piper. And kind of like what Mack and Bone were saying this morning, Bryce might want to wait till the end of the season to try and, you know, strike that deal because the price will keep going up as he keeps playing well. And it obviously puts Carolina in a position where they definitely have to put their money where their mouth is.
0: Good problem to have, much better than the opposite issue of quarterback, as we saw displayed by the Atlanta Falcons on Sunday. Willie, you called the game between Charlotte FC and DC United Saturday night. The good guys pick up a 2-1 victory on the road. And once again, both goals, Maxey right in the middle of it.
2: He very much was. He doesn't get the assist on the first one because it deflected off a defender going to Ashley Westwood. What a banger from the captain. He only scores bangers, does Ashley Westwood. Every one of his goals he scored, all 9 of them, have felt that they've been real high-level goals. And by the way, Charlotte FC still undefeated when the captain scores 8-0-1 when he scores a goal. Dean Smith said that he didn't think Maxey played his best game, but the best thing that I've seen of both him and Pep Biel is that when they're not necessarily playing their best, they still can affect the game result with magical moments. And when Dean Smith got here originally, he said, I need a designated player who's going to provide some gold dust, some stardust, the kind of guy who turns a 1-1 result into a 2-1 victory. That's exactly what Alan St. Maximin did with his goal he scored. It was a great team buildup in a moment of the game where Charlotte FC had very much been on their heels against DC. And if there is a concern for Charlotte, it's that in the last two games on the road, they've really had to suffer a lot defensively against the opposition. Thankfully, in this one, they were able to get a little bit of momentum and use the one big chance they created in that second half to their advantage, and they get themselves the goal. They're right now in the catbird seat, Colin, because they sit in fourth place. They're 3 points out of second, which is incredible to say after what has been a very up-and-down season for Charlotte. Obviously, this is the upturn right now, and 8 in a row unbeaten, 12 out of the last 13 unbeaten in league play. It's been very, very good to see for them, and they're playing a Chicago team that's going to be down some numbers because, inexplicably, we're playing during an international window. Charlotte's going to be down 3 players themselves. Edon Tokulmati, Rodolfo Oloko, and Liela Bata will not play in this game, but They're going to be missing Robert Lewandowski, the all-world striker from Poland. They're going to be missing Robin Lud, their dynamic central attacking midfielder. Their starting goalkeeper in Chris Brady, and one of their top reserves and up-and-coming players at the wing in Puso Dietajan. So Charlotte gets the better end of the stick when it comes to the players that they have lost, but this is an inexplicable game to be playing right now. A game of this magnitude should not be played with this many players missing, but hopefully Charlotte can take advantage.
0: Will Pelagic, you can hear him as the voice of Charlotte FC and also hear him on Panthers postgame show. Willie, thank you so much for your time. Appreciate it as always, brother.
2: Thank you, Colin.
0: All right, there you go. When we come back, Shroppy's got to talk about something this weekend. We're trying to avoid talking about the thing that's going to make somebody, the one particular fan base as hurt as anybody out there. But there's a little dust up on Saturday night. We got to talk about it.
3: 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They'll hit the biggest storylines, key matchups,

0: Food Lion brand is Dr. Perky.
1: Oh, that's right. That's right. I spent a lot of time with Dr. Perky.
0: Bro, you go to drink a soda called Dr. Perky.
1: I forgot. That's
0: right. Holy crap.
1: That's right.
0: Oh, my God. Dr. Perky.
1: I remember I used to have to say, we need a price check on Dr. Perky's. We need a price check on Dr. Perky's.
0: Dr. Perky is some weird character that Fitty would play in a role-playing night with a lady.
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0: 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I'm going to tell her, Dr. Perky's home, honey. 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Oh. That bedroom door will be slammed and locked.
1: Yeah. I don't think she's seen Dr. Perky in years.
2: Neither is Mac.
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1: Coming up on Monday at 3, Kyle Bailey reacts to Carolina's Week 2 game against Atlanta. And we also recap the highs and lows of another college football weekend. Tune in at 3.

0: overflowing. Look at this. Oh, Hosovar took a swing at Blaney just when Blaney went to talk to him. This thing is going to boil over. And we got it all covered in the Progressive post-race show. Saturday night short track racing and tempers flared.
1: Oh, they were flaring Saturday night in Bristol. That is for sure. You hear the start, I guess, of the fracas there, if you will. I did enjoy, if you didn't see it, Carson Hosovar wrecked Ryan Blaney. A little taparoo while they were battling.
2: Yeah.
1: And sent Ryan Blaney spinning. Hosovar has been pretty cocky about, hey, somebody going to step up to the plate? Somebody going to, you know, going to stop me or whatever? I did enjoy Carson's account, though, of what was happening there. It wasn't until about 2 seconds before they're like, hey, Blaney may come over here. And then I saw him and I was like, oh, he's moving pretty fast for a convo. And then he grabbed me. I was like, oh, well, I'm not going to wait. I've seen enough of these. I'm just going to start swinging and see what happens.
3: It was brilliant. Listen, my favorite driver continues to just be an absolute, just, you know, just electric for the sport of NASCAR, man. You know, it was brilliant. I think that it's pretty much just like a racing incident, I think, with those two. I think Blaney came down the track. If you're racing Hosovar, you should know that he's not going to just give you that spot. And, you know, you can look at the S&P data, like Hosovar was on the brakes. It's not like he was trying to just run through him. So, boiled over, you had Ryan Blaney dropping an F-bomb on live TV after, you know, he was checked in the in-care unit. And then, yeah, you had that. And listen, Blaney put his hands on Hosovar first. I think Hosovar is definitely in the right to just start swinging, man. He touched you. I think he clearly had no intention of just having a conversation. And, yeah, a driver finally stood up to Hosovar, and he held his own. So I loved it. Also, Ty Gibbs is randomly throwing a water bottle into the ruckus is fine, I guess. But, yeah, it was fantastic. Love to see that. And I think it's fantastic for NASCAR. I mean, a lot of people were talking about it. It was on SportsCenter and everything like that. So definitely a nice little – I think NASCAR's winning right now. They're getting a lot of eyeballs.
1: And Joey Logano won Saturday night. Kyle Larson was second. Carson Hosovar finished third.
3: Yes, he did.
1: Ryan Blaney, 33, DNF.
3: Well, and listen, that probably really ruins his chances at the championship as well. So I get – Blaney being frustrated.
1: Mm-hmm.
3: I really do.
1: He had the low line. Hosovar was on the high line. Hosovar.

0: That was a competitive game. And then, yeah, that injury. Good thing. It's not a fracture. It's just dislocated again. But the quarterback luck up there in Washington has been absolutely rotten with, you know, RG3 and his career-ending, you know, knee injury. Now with Jaden Daniels, the two pretty significant injuries to the same elbow. I think a lot of people watching that game, be it on Red Zone or whatever, probably had the same exact reaction as Tom Brady whenever they saw it.
1: Getting back to NASCAR, through 3 of the 10 playoff race, Kyle Larson now leads the standings after the race on Saturday night, 1 point ahead of Denny Hamlin. I was a little surprised at how much NASCAR leaned into this. Like NASCAR has posted the clip of the wreck, and then the fracas afterwards. We know this is what NASCAR is, but I feel like there was a time when things had become so corporate that you might not have wanted to put a spotlight on this. I think NASCAR's right to put the spotlight on it.
0: Oh, for sure. And I think it's their new president that says, hey, you know, we're trying to be a beer and pretzels crowd, not a wine and cheese crowd. And I think that NASCAR for a little bit was kind of getting close to that being like corporate feel. But I think that, you know, with Josevar being out there, their new president, like whenever Josevar did the celebration at Talladega with his win and he's hanging out the car and everything like that, I think in previous years, NASCAR maybe would have said, yeah, don't ever do that again. But, you know, now they're like, yeah, if he wins and that's going to be his thing, then go for it. So I think that they're definitely leaning into this, and I think that it's great because it's what NASCAR should be. This is what NASCAR should be, and I think that we're getting back to the roots of NASCAR.
1: Are you concerned that Carson's going to have more incidents before the end of the season?
0: I'm not concerned because I know that he's going to. I know that there's going to be someone else that he spins, or someone's going to try to wreck him. Like, hey Brad, you didn't want to join Ryan Blaney because I thought Brad Keselowski was going to be this big bad guy that was going to make Carson pay on the track. Where's that been, Brad? So there's also clips after the race of Josh Berry and Ryan Preece like taunting Carson Josevar too. It's like, okay, yeah, you guys have fun back there in like 25th. Congratulations. How many laps down were you? You know, so I think that drivers are getting upset because they're getting wrecked and Carson Josevar is gaining popularity and he is shooting into being a superstar in NASCAR, and maybe he's doing it in an unconventional way that these drivers don't like. But I think that there was someone else in this sport a couple years ago that did the same exact thing. You know, so, he was called the Intimidator for a reason. And maybe, you know, Josevar's not fighting for as many fights as Dale Earnhardt was, but I think he's racing with that same kind of intensity, and the other drivers don't like it, but guess what? The fans love it.
1: Run the Rock says Blaney absolutely came down on Josevar and then tried to act tough, got a two-piece for his troubles.
0: He sure did. That hat went flying, dude.
1: Even if you got tripped, the fact of the matter is you see, boop, boop, boop, boop, down on that second one. And there's a lot of legs, a lot of ways you could have gotten tripped, but the fact that the image was pop,
0: it's perfect. It was absolutely perfect. So I think the rest of the chase for NASCAR is going to be a lot of fun to pay attention to. I'm so glad they went back to this format, man. I think it's really paying off for the sport. And it is an even year as well, Colin. And that dude, Joey Logano, keeps creeping up the leaderboards as well. Does he keep his even year championship record going? We'll have to wait and see. But, between the couple of the guys at the top right now, between Larson, Logano creeping up, and then Hamlin. Whoever wins out of those three is not going to have a lot of people very happy, except maybe Hamlin. You know, I think a lot of people at this point are just kind of wanting Hamlin to get a championship, but if it's Larson or Logano again, there's going to be a lot of unhappy fans out there.
1: NASCAR Mike says Ernie Irvin had the same issue, and it didn't go well for him. He had to apologize in front of the driver's meeting. It's coming for him, I guess, Josevar also.
0: Yeah, I mean, I think that with Josevar, I think as long as he doesn't wreck a Hendrick car, I think he's fine. Because they, Bob Pockrass interviewed the Spire team owner after the fight and after the race. He basically was just like, yeah, I'm going to keep letting Carson rip because, I think that the crash itself, the accident, I don't know if you can really blame one person or another. I think that they both can be at fault. That's why I called it a racing incident. And then, you know, with him defending himself, I think after Ryan Blaney put his hands on him, he seemed like he was totally fine with that too. So I think Spire's in connection or in a partnership with Hendrick for

0: for parts and stuff. I think as long as Hosovar doesn't wreck Larson or someone like that, I don't think that they're going to care. I really don't.
1: Duke Rules on the text line feels a little differently. I don't know who's trying to compare Hosovar to Earnhardt, and I'm not really an Earnhardt fan, but Earnhardt backed it up on the racetrack by winning. Carson has won one race.
0: Listen, I get it, but I'm not saying that he's as successful as Earnhardt. I'm saying that the driving style and the intensity is what people can relate it to. And I'm not the only person comparing him to that, by the way. So there's other people out there making that comparison. So it's not just me. I think that the driving style is where I'm getting that from. I'm not saying he's going to be the best race car driver ever. I think that he's making the sport entertaining again. Like Run the Rock saying, I quit watching NASCAR on a regular basis 15 years ago, but now Hosovar has me tuning back in. And I think that that's exactly why NASCAR is leaning into Hosovar, because it's bringing fans back. And I think he's also attracting a lot of younger fans to the sport as well.
1: 704-570-9610, the number for you to jump into the conversation. When we come back, we'll get back into the Panthers talk as well as surveying the football landscape at large as we ask who's hot, who is not. We'll do it next.
2: Mac and Bone, they go together like this.
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5: do you know it better than we do?
3: Oh my god, stop laughing. 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
3: 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I am literally, my gut is hurting from laughing. Oh my god, why the heck did I say that? He texts every day. How did I say that name wrong? Husky pants. Husky parts. What the hell? How stupid is that, y'all?
2: Wake up. Mac and Boom. 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
3: Husky parts compared a writer
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3: that,
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3: 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Oh, they only call husky parts.
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3: 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I am literally, my gut is hurting from laughing. Oh my god, why the heck did I say that? He texts every day. How did I say that name wrong? Husky pants. Husky parts. What the hell? How stupid is that, y'all?
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18: Won the toss, deferred, so Atlanta will receive.
19: Cooper with some bootleg action and looking to put his nose down, but he fumbles the football. Young, the pass is wide open and complete to Hubbard. Touchdown, Carolina.
18: Way too open, that had to be a blown cover.
19: Quick drop for Rush. That pass was tipped, and it's picked off. Bang that drum, make it sway. No, no bird talk. Blitz was coming, and look at that grab by McMillan.
20: Watch that buggy drop again.
19: Rice, really comfortable now. It's caught. It's Jalen Poker.
20: Panther blue in the plastic cup.
19: Young has his receiver to get wide open.
20: Falcons got no tongue, just crawl.
19: Pass is intercepted off the tip, taken away. It's Floyd again, touchdown.
20: Mama said pass, need a score. I said yes, ma'am. Double that.
19: To the corner, caught Waller, touchdown. There's another strike, touchdown Waller.
18: See the sack off the edge from the outside linebacker Jalen Phillips.
21: That's too easy.
18: Uh-oh, watch what he does with his head. He knows he lost it.
21: Done.
18: Yeah. Dave Canales and the Carolina Panthers get their first win of the year.

0: Panthers take care of business down 8-5, had themselves a little Sunday cookout. Charlotte Sports Today, Colin Hoggard, Aaron Shropshire with you. 12th win in franchise history by more than 30-plus points. Fifth time against those dreaded Falcons. We talked a lot about the Panthers win. Do have to mention, as we get to hot or not here, Shroppy, the Atlanta Braves clinching the NL East yet again. Seems like that's what they do.
1: Well, they do now. You know, can they have sustained success in the playoffs? I'll have to wait to see. But yeah, the Braves continue to roll throughout the regular season. And I know my grandfather's happy because he is a diehard Braves fan, watches every single game. So hopefully he'll be happy as they get into the postseason here.
0: We had the crowd booing yesterday down there in Atlanta. Players were fighting their own fans. Drake London had to address it after the game that he did, in fact, get into an argument with one of their own fans, frustrated by the way the game was going, but then saying that the guy got too personal. And anytime that's going on the other sideline for one of your rivals, feels pretty doggone good.
1: It sure does. And to be able to hear the keep pounding chants over the broadcast, you know, I know a lot of you guys made the trip down there. If you did, know that your voice was heard, I'm sure, just by everyone in there, but also people listening to the broadcast. Whenever the audio was working, of course, we could hear those keep pounding chants, and it was glorious to know that we traveled so well and laid down such a smackdown.
0: And it is the second straight week, not a single red zone snap for the Atlanta Falcons. Hate to see it. 34-3, four straight, 6 out of 8 against the Dirty Birds. All right, Shroppy, let's scan the rest of the sports landscape from this weekend. Talk about who was hot, who was not.

0: I think, listen, it's easy. You got to get the layup out of the way, right? Devin Lloyd, have yourself a day yesterday. Mm. Clearly hot. The hottest guy out there on the field yesterday, Devin Lloyd, with a historical performance for his second appearance in a Panthers uniform, completely brushing off that, you know, that week one game and showing that he is worth every single penny that the Panthers gave him this offseason.
1: 9 tackles, a sack, 3 pass deflections, 2 interceptions, and oh yeah, rumbled one of those in for a pick 6. We mentioned the Braves already. We know Ryan Blaney was hot. In this way, but he was hot this weekend. Another layup. How about Trinidad Chambliss?
0: Yes.
1: Yet again. 32-24. They get the win in the Grove against LSU. 33-48, 363 yards, 2 touchdowns. As consistent a performer. And we said going into this game, the case is a Trinidad Chambliss showcase game. Well, guess what you got? A Trinidad Chambliss showcase game.
0: That little flip shovel pass was incredible. I mean, there were so many plays you can point out from Chambliss in that game. I think that game lived up to what it was supposed to be, right? The energy in the building. You know, it looked like it was going to be ugly there for a little bit, but LSU able to come back and make it a game. That game lived up to the hype, but Trinidad Chambliss is an absolute dog. You know, I know his size might be a bit of a concern as far as the NFL draft and where he goes in the NFL, but that dude's an absolute gamer. And I think if they keep it up, I think, Ole Miss is going to have a lot to say when it comes around to the time for the college football playoffs.
1: I mean, he's been doing it now for more than a year, Trinidad Chambliss. I think one of the best college quarterbacks we have seen in quite some time.
0: For sure. Yeah, I think he's got to be up there. He's just a winner. You know, you look at all the clutch moments that he had last year, late in the season, and then into the playoffs. He's just a guy that whenever you need a drive, whenever you need to get it done, he's able to do it. Absolutely fantastic performance from Trinidad Chambliss this weekend. Definitely qualifies for the hot. Got to do another layup here, Colin. Not hot. CJ Bailey in the NC State.
1: Oh, gosh.
0: I mean, listen, I know that you're just completely heartbroken.
1: Look, here's what happened in all actuality. The ACC hat went off and the laughter started.
0: Yeah.
1: That's what happened.
0: Yeah.
1: What else you gonna do in that situation? Oh, man. And the thing was, they're up 10 with 8 minutes to go, have a 4th and 5. And it was one of the defensive linemen. They had the freshman Curtis bottled up and looked like they were going to bring him down. And Vandy was going for it on like their own 30-yard line. Like State was going to be up 10 with the ball in field goal range. And one of the defensive linemen used the old Madden hit stick and said, whoop! Right by him. First down. They end up going down and scoring. It never should have been that close. And then just one of the worst endings that you're ever going to. I mean, you're talking Meadowlands Miracle. You're talking about the Michigan State punt situation. This is an all-timer way to lose a game.
0: It's brutal. It's heartbreaking. You know, I saw a lot of people online wanted to blame Dave Doran. I don't know how you can do that. I think that it was the right play call. They wanted just to either run the clock out, just take the safety, or just chuck the ball down the field. It's all on CJ Bailey. I think that Dave Doran did the right thing. CJ Bailey should have just taken a knee. You saw him hesitate to do it and didn't do it, and it cost him the game. Brutal for NC State Wolfpack fans. That would have been the first win against an SEC team, what, since 1999 or something like that?
1: On the road, yeah. It's been a minute.
0: It's been a while, but yeah, that was a tough one. That was a tough one. So my ACC hat stayed on for that, and it was very disappointing. Also disappointing for your Tar Heels not to be able to hold on to the lead there in Death Valley after a 3-hour weather delay.
1: Not hot is watching games on YouTube TV that get weather delays and move to channels. Hey, YouTube, can we get somebody working on a Saturday? Can I get somebody so that when I go to that big fancy screen that shows me all the games, that I can see the games that are currently on? Not what they were scheduled for, but what games are currently on, rather than trying to chase them all down. Listen, we all got old people in our life. You gotta let them know where things are. You guys move them around, take it off the main screen. You're making it more difficult. Either get the supercomputer to be smart enough to update the weather delay, or have one guy working on a Saturday at least, please.
0: Nah, just let it rip. You guys will figure it out. Another. I'm going to a team that's hot here. The Saints. You know, have to go to overtime with the Lions in week one. Mm-hmm. Able to travel to Baltimore and get a win in Baltimore. 24-17. I think the Saints are better than what we expected going into this year. Tyler Shuck, 27 for 34, 252 yards and a touchdown. He seems like, the Saints found their guy as well, and he seems pretty legit. So I think, as much as it pains me to say it, Saints are hot, and I think that they're going to be in, in competition here to win the division this season.
1: And not hot, the Chargers, 0-2. Ooh. Did not expect to see the Herbert, McDaniel, Harbaugh trio, 0-2. First time in Harbaugh's tenure as an NFL coach that he is 0-2 to start a season. Another one. And this might feel like it's a little mean-spirited, but that's not what it's intended to be. When I saw the injury to Caleb Williams, yeah. I saw his reaction.
0: Yeah.
1: Achilles exploded. I thought it was a man, see you next year, hopefully, whatever. Yeah. Like, it looked like it was done.
0: Yeah.
1: Then you get to Sunday Night Football's pregame show, and Florio, it looked bad, but says, I'm told there's some optimism that it's not a severe injury. It could be as slight as a grade one hamstring strain. That's not what I was reading on that young man's face.
0: No. You can hear him yelling on the broadcast.
1: Mm-hmm.
0: I thought for sure, Achilles, done. Towel over his head, being carted off. And then maybe he just wanted to get off the field after I guess they used all of their points against us in week one, only able to put up three against the Vikings, who are 2-0. Where did that come from?
1: Vikings 2-0, Niners 2-0, Raiders 2-0.
0: But, yeah, I mean, maybe he just wanted to get off the field after an embarrassing offensive performance. I have no idea. But he is getting roasted online today, and I think rightfully so. If you have a slight hamstring, strain or pull, whatever, and you're getting carted off acting like, someone just shot you in the back of the leg, people are going to criticize you. And, yeah, I thought for sure. He's done for the year. There goes the Ben Johnson going for the points record in the NFL. Yeah, Caleb Williams definitely not hot, dude. What are you doing?
1: I was surprised because you had both him and Jaden Daniels, and the Daniels one was a no-doubter. You're like, oh, as we talked about, Brady let one slip as he saw it on the replay and thought, man, you've got two quarterbacks, two of the prominent young quarterbacks in the NFC, both of them down looking like they're going to be out for a while, and maybe it'll be all right.
0: Continuing on the trend of the not hot, the Tampa Bay Buccaneers and Baker Mayfield. Losing at home to Cleveland, 23-19, another game that was affected by a weather delay that was quite lengthy as well. But whenever your quarterback that you just paid a boatload of money to is being outplayed by Deshaun Watson, probably not a great day. Deshaun Watson ends the day 24 for 30, 238 yards, two touchdowns, no interceptions. You look at Baker Mayfield, 21 for 34, 182 yards passing, one touchdown, and one interception. So I know my buddy Dominic was going through it yesterday. I was getting a lot of text that I cannot repeat on air. He was not pleased, and the Buccaneers 0-2 to start the season. It's who would have thunk at the start of the year? You have us and the Saints tied at the top of the division.
1: You also had the Texans scoring just 6 points as well for the not hot category of things. A lot of things to get into. Aaron Rodgers. Hot ever again?
0: He looks like he's 400 years old. I'd said to my fantasy buddies whenever we were doing the draft that I was thinking about maybe, in the last round, picking up a Drew Aller. And they're like, why, man? I was like, well, because I don't think Aaron Rodgers is making it through the whole season. And with the way that he's been playing, absolutely not. Aaron Rodgers not hot. Looks like his age might be finally catching up with him. And I think the question is now looming. Do the Steelers go to Drew Aller sooner rather than later? Because in the preseason, Drew Aller looked pretty darn good. So, or my conspiracy theory, tinfoil hat, before the season started, they're going to let Aaron Rodgers go out there and play their full season. If they have one of the worst records in the NFL, they finally get out of NFL draft purgatory, and they're finally able to make a draft selection with a, you know, that guy that can make a serious impact day one. We'll see, but it's things are ugly right now for the Steelers.
1: We mentioned the Niners, 35-13 winners over the Dolphins. They improved to 2-0. CMC, not the biggest day, but 100 career touchdowns now. 50 with the Panthers, 50 with the 49ers, joins just Marshall Faulk and Randy Moss as guys with 50 touchdowns for two different organizations.
0: Have yourself a career, man. You know, that's, I still root for him. If he's not playing us, I'll root for him. It's still a shame to see him in a different uniform, and it's a shame he's playing for the darn 49ers, but he's still out there doing his thing, man, and definitely hot. Just a hot career in general there for CMC.
1: And you mentioned your fantasy situation. I'm currently trailing by 1 point.
0: Ooh.
1: Against the six-year-old who is hoping for bragging rights tonight. He's got the kicker going tonight. I got Rams defense going tonight. So I would like a defensive score is what I'm telling you.
0: You'd like a Panthers. By the way, hot Panthers defense as a whole. 22-something fantasy points? Let's go, boys.
1: There you go. Quite the performance.
0: Yes.
1: As I did see, some people were ranking them quite high in the fantasy defensive rankings for at least this particular week. When we come back, we check in on your hot or nots on the WFNZ text line powered by Affordable Siding and Windows, 704-570-9610. Your weekend hot or nots, and we'll hear from the Panthers themselves. 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

0: Welcome back into a Victorious Panther Monday here on Charlotte Sports Today. Colin Hoggard, Aaron Shropshire with you, asking who's hot, who's not. Mozzarella Stick enjoying the segment. Bicycle Herd says Dan Morgan is hot. Late additions of Bobby O and Waller already paying off. I mean, both guys making their presence known in both games. Granted, Waller had the PI on the first one, which we don't think should have been PI.
1: No.
0: But Okereke involved in turnovers to start games, both games. Hey, you keep that going all season, Bobby. Yeah. We'll have a place for you.
1: Yeah. Well, I mean, I think it's through the first two games, I think, you know, you can scratch out the defensive stuff for the first game, but, you know, this game against the Falcons, what's that game look like if we don't have Bobby Okereke or Devin Lloyd out there on the field? You know, if you roll it out with the linebackers you had last year and say, you know, we start the game with Trevon Wallace and Claudin Cherulis, I mean, how different does that game look compared to having Okereke and Devin Lloyd? And then, you know, offensively, too, with Darren Waller having the two touchdowns. I mean, The guys that he is...
0: Big third down touchdown, too.
1: Yes.
0: After settling for field goals on your previous drives.
1: Which was also still a beautiful pass from Bryce Young as well. But, I think that the additions that were made in the offseason are making instant impacts, and that's all that you can ask for. So, once again, I think Dan Morgan definitely qualifies as hot for what he's done.
0: One thing that I think would be different if you didn't have those guys is you would not have held Bijan Robinson to 19 touches, 81 yards with a long of 11 all game long. Grabbing Ants asking a question, is it concerning that Caleb Williams went down in the fourth quarter and the Bears only had 3 points on the board? It was rainy there. I attributed a lot of their struggles to the rain. I did not get a chance to watch much of that game yesterday. I would go back and take a gander at it, but I certainly was surprised and am hoping that the rain is the reason that the offense seemed to struggle mightily against the Vikings after not struggling at all. Maybe they're a hot team.
1: Their players are better playing in the heat, which is going to be bad for them as the season goes along. We'll have to just say that that's exactly the reason why. App Honk here on the text line saying that hot App State 3-0 headed to Raleigh. Not hot Charlotte. Charlotte was close, man. The stat line showed you that game should not have been close at all up there at App State between those two teams, but Charlotte at least put up a fight. You know, at this point, I think that's just kind of what you want them to do outside of, you'd love for them to get a win, but just look like a competitive football team at this point, and that's a step in the right direction from where they were a lot of the games last year.
0: Bubble wrap. Nobody talking about Miami's quarterback. That was one hell of a start, but nobody's talking about it. 24 of 24 to start the game for Darian Mensah against Wake Forest. A little bit of concern, though, with Tony having a shoulder injury, looked like maybe a AC joint sprain or something like that, that he could very well be dealing with. But certainly an impressive performance Friday night from Mensah. I will point out that at least somebody is talking about it from the 980. Keep the same energy for the Panthers when the Falcons get Darian Mensah or Arch Manning.
1: I mean, listen, if the Falcons do end up getting Darian Mensah and they're able to place him on that team with Bijan, Drake London, Kyle Pitts, you know, by the way, Kyle Pitts has as many receptions as he has tackles on the season, so mark that down. But I will admit, if they drop Darian Mensah into the Falcons offense, I think that's a pretty dangerous team.
0: They would definitely improve. Jeff, the Braves fan, I'm friends with lots of Braves fans, but by the third quarter, I was seeing Facebook messages where Falcon fans were already discussing which quarterback they'll be drafting with the first overall pick.
1: We've been there, done that.
0: Mm-hmm.
1: Been there, done that.
0: Flonase, Caleb Wilson, beware the Madden curse.
1: Yeah, well, you can say that, but then you learn that it's just a grade one hamstring injury. But whenever it first happened and everyone, I think, maybe thought it was an Achilles or something like that, and I think, the Madden curse definitely was creeping into the back of a lot of people's minds.
0: Let's see here. D. Yao, y'all have to mention UNCC's uniforms versus App. They went up the mountain, had to wait like so many other games on Saturday, and then it turned into a nighttime affair. A little gold action as they climbed up the mountain to take on the Mountaineers.
1: Yeah, it was cool. By the way, got to give a shout-out to App State with, you know, how delayed that game was. They said, hey, if you're a student and you have a ticket or you don't have a ticket, we're letting everybody in.
0: Come on down.
1: So I think that was really cool of the school to do that. But, I like just Charlotte's traditional uniforms. I don't really like the gold look, especially going up there to App State where they're, I know it's not gold, but they're yellow and black. I don't know. That's not my favorite uni that, that Charlotte's throwing out there on the field, but I kind of get why they brought the gold up, up there. You know, it kind of makes sense. But I said, at least Charlotte looked competitive in that football game. There was a lot of mistakes all across that wet field. I mean, that thing, it was brutal to go out there and play on that surface for them. But falling short once again for Tim Albin, man. It's getting tough for him.
0: Smelly Cat Caleb Williams may have been in a ton of pain, but may not be as bad as they thought. And I'm certainly not saying that the young man wasn't in pain. I just, when you watched him being emotional, crying, with the towel over his head, getting carted off, I did not think that grade one hamstring strain was what we might be hearing. And we'll ultimately see what it is. And I'm not trying to bag on the young man. I legitimately felt bad. He played incredible here just a week ago. And I really thought, oh man, he's kind of coming into his own. He's feeling good about things. And then something like this happens. I was really feeling bad for him. And then it was like, grade one hamstring strain. Maybe. We'll see.
1: Big Cat Dan, I think one a pretty obvious one here as well. We mentioned Bryce Young, but also Brad Idzik being hot. He's got off to a fantastic start as play caller. And then a lot of people, including Dr. Suave, a lot of people did not enjoy the broadcast yesterday. Minus the audio issues, outside of that, people still not a huge fan of what they got yesterday.
0: Yeah, Complainer in Chief, this has to be one of the worst broadcast crews I've ever listened to while watching an NFL game. They had the messed up audio, but Tim Brando was calling a game and felt like he was like hosting a Tim Brando This Is Your Life special throughout the course of the game. Managed to squeeze in USFL, old SEC, Sam Mills got mentioned. There were plenty of nostalgic mentions, but then Matt Millen, what an awkward exchange. Where Brando's trying to be like, well, he left broadcasting and went and took the team job. Well, you were in broadcast. Okay, well, I guess actually it was the same, but you've just been around long enough to get fired to come back and broadcast again to Matt Millen. And Millen's energy was not great.
1: No.
0: Throughout the course of the game.
1: No, but, Dr. Suave also pointing out that they were constantly saying,
0: Bijan's going to break one.
1: He's going to break one. And then he ends the game with a long of 11. So he did not eventually break one. Thank you very much.
0: Panther Bo, how's Baker doing without Mike Evans? Maybe, just maybe, situation matters.
1: Yeah, I think that's something to point out. I mean, Baker not having what's been his number one target for the past few years, I think that's having an effect on Baker. So I think that, nuance matters, guys. The quarterback needs some guys around him to be able to play. And I think, thankfully we finally have some guys around Bryce Young. They're able to really, allow him to show off what he's capable of.
0: 9-1-0, FYI, during one of the Patriots' Super Bowl runs, they dropped the first game 31-0. So with the Panthers' first game and what they showed in game two, there is still hope. If I remember correctly, that's the Lawyer Malloy game. They waived Lawyer Malloy. He went to the Buffalo Bills. They end up losing 31-0. I think Malloy may have even had an interception in that game. But it was a blip. And at the end of the day, and that's what week one can be. And that's one reason why, the old saying, week one will lie to you. It'll lie to you. So we'll see. Certainly the bounce back effort we were hoping for out of the Panthers, albeit against a limited offense, but love seeing the plays that the defense was able to make, particularly early on, to put yourself in position to get that early lead, which is what we begged for.
1: Yep.
0: Because you knew if you could get a lead up on Atlanta, the crowd was going to turn, and they did not have the offense in order to come back.
1: They did not. Some people continuing to send in some college football hot or nots as well. Got a nod for Virginia. losing in Charlotte to West Virginia in the Duke's Mayo Classic, 38-27.
0: Talked up that line.
1: Yeah, sure did. So that was a brutal one for them. Also, people going to the text line bringing up, which is probably one of the more disappointing losses of the weekend, you do have South Carolina losing at home to Mississippi State. That's a tough one.
0: I think the boys discussed that enough this morning.
1: Yes, I think they did too. I think so as well.
0: Got themselves a little heated over that one. They were all hot about that one this morning, but certainly not the game that Beamer and company were looking for. We'll get into more college football tomorrow. But right now, Shroppy, got to hear from the Panthers themselves.
2: What you say? That you only meant well. It's always 50-50. I mean, 20-20, whatever number it is, who cares?
3: We can drop someone in. We're in that position right now.
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7: I think we're all super excited.
8: Winning franchises win. They win at everything.
1: Have to wait a little bit longer today to get the a Dave Canales press conference for after he's watched the tape here on a Monday. But we will react to what was said yesterday post game. Have to start with the guy that was the focus of so many Panthers fans and also a lot of the players as well. That's Devin Lloyd. This is Dave Canales saying that it's one of the best linebacker performances that he's ever seen in his 17 years in the NFL.
9: I don't know if I've seen a better performance out of a linebacker in 17 years of coaching in the NFL. Two interceptions, one for a touchdown, a sack, eight tackles, a batted pass. I mean, it's attributed to his study and being in the right spots. And then, of course, just I didn't realize his hands were that good. You know, the slant that he picked off there at the end was incredible, and the run after catch on the first one. So one of the most dominant linebacker performances I've seen.
1: I think that's just how to sum it up, just dominant. He was all over the field.
0: And per NFL.com, Dave actually shorted him a tackle there, nine tackles on the day, and really a bounce-back performance for a guy who Panther fans were hoping to feel his presence in week one, had a lot of tackles, but you never really felt it. And this week, the linebackers, between he and Okereke, all over it early in this one and making a difference for this defense.
1: Definitely. I mean, I asked you the question at the start of this: what does this defense look like without those two? Because I think, you know, as the season goes along, they're truly going to be impactful. Gotta, you know, just cross your fingers and pray that they stay healthy, because if they are, I think that you're seeing, you know, at least in that game against the Falcons, you saw why Devin Lloyd was an All-Pro player, and I think he's also an All-Pro leader. This is what he said after the game. He said, "We knew that we had to respond after that week one performance.
10: We definitely knew we had to respond, regardless of the quarterback that they threw out there, you know, with arguably the best running back in the world. You know, we knew they were going to try to establish the run game. So that was our focus point, is just being physical and ultimately, you know, playing great football in the trenches. So, but yeah, definitely as far as just responding from last week, a game where we wanted to get back on track.
0: And that's exactly what you wanted to see. You don't get to talk about being dogs, about growing a culture, give up 59 points and not respond. This defense absolutely did that, admittedly, against a underpowered quarterback position for the Atlanta Falcons.
1: Bryce Young's at the podium. But no, I think that was what we were asking for, was for the big money guys to show up, bounce back, show us what you're made of, and they did exactly that. You know, got a text on the text line, salesman, saying that we need to give Cam Jackson some love. He said he thought he made a difference yesterday, and I think that we're giving a lot of attention to the linebackers, but the defensive line did their job too, and really containing Bijan Robinson. So I think Derrick Brown, you know, didn't flash a whole bunch, but Derrick Brown, you know, Aaron Hall, Cam Jackson, all of those guys deserve some credit for what they're able to do as well.
0: And Derrick Brown, it seemed like every time Bijan was near him, like kind of getting bottled up, he was trying to make him hit the ground as hard as possible. He was throwing him down. And yeah, big bounce back effort. We knew DB would be better in this one. He was not going to have two mistakes the way he did. By the way, another roughing the passer penalty, you know, for the Panthers, in favor of the Panthers, on a play where it's completed and you get minimal gain from it. Twice now, they've been inside the five. Oh, by the way, half the distance to the goal because of roughing the passer.
1: You can also admit that was kind of a soft roughing the passer call, right? We can all sit here and admit that.
0: Hey, if Derrick Brown got fined for his last week, I don't know.
1: That's a good point. It's a good point.
0: The standard is the standard, as Mike Tomlin would say.
1: It's a pretty weak standard. Going back to Dave Canales here, we've highlighted how great this offensive, you know, how great of a start the offense has had to this season. It's what Dave Canales said about what's been behind Bryce Young's fast start.
9: Just ownership. I think something we talk about a lot is watching this offense become Bryce's offense. And it's so evident in the week when he's tweaking routes, angles of cuts, and saying, hey, I want you flatter on this one. Take one more revolution here. Come straight back to me or come back down your stem. All these different things that are a part of our system. Bryce is fine-tuning those with the guys, and you can see the trust level, some anticipatory throws, some of that. We had one drive where we hit about three play-action shots down the field to Coker and to those guys, and that's just all that timing and conversations that the guys put in.
0: And you're liking it. It's exactly what we were hoping we were going to get with the continuity of the preseason, of keeping guys together, of spending time in the offseason together. And now you've got the fastest offensive start that this franchise has ever seen with 74 points through the first 2 weeks. And again, the Falcons are the Falcons. That's fine. But this offense has not gotten off to a start like this during the Tepper era or in the history of this franchise. Again, a first drive touchdown from Bryce Young and Brad Idzik and company. And this offense continues to move in the right direction. I think Panther fans have every reason to be optimistic about the way that this group can perform over the course of this season.
1: For sure. Got to give a shout out to Humble Pie on the text line. He sent this in at 10:12, who said, I think Bryce's early success comes down to one thing, consistency. For the first time, he's had multiple years with the same coaches, the same skill players, and the same offensive structure around him. That stability matters. When you're not relearning terminology, timing, and responsibilities every offseason, you can finally play fast instead of thinking. And I think that's exactly where we're at, is that he finally has just everything around him has been the same. He's been able to grow. And, yeah, not having to learn new terminology during training camp, not having to learn a whole new offense. Sure, you have a new play caller, but he's been around. It's not like they brought someone new in. So I think all those things play a factor in Bryce being able to be off to a fast start.
0: It doesn't feel like everything is difficult. There was a point where it felt like every first down was like this grind. Yes. You're just trying, maybe we can actually get 10 yards. And it feels like this offense has gotten to a place. I mean, you're hitting guys wide open, you know, past the sticks in some situations. I think of the one, and they're going left to right, and Bryce looks down like he's going to throw the check down and almost immediately snaps back and hits team Mac because he draws the defender up. Like, that is the stuff that, you know, that time allows him to do. He was not going to be doing that early on, and fortunate enough that the Panthers have stuck with him long enough to get to this point where you're feeling good about this offense.
1: Well, and someone else that we can feel good about, XL, with his long deep ball catch. That's what Chicken Biscuit was pointing out. How about XL catching that bomb? He doesn't make that catch last year, and I think a lot of us, once we saw who that pass was going to, kind of collectively held our breaths as it was traveling down.
0: But can we talk about the awareness to get back up,
1: yep,
0: to know that he wasn't touched,
1: yep,
0: and go get a couple more yards for a guy that has been dinged for the lack of awareness? Good job, XL.
1: Good job. But then he had me holding my breath right back because I was like, don't fumble. So there was that. But
0: just go down.
1: Just go down. But this is what Dave Canales said about that big XL catch and how it kind of changed the game.
9: Oh, Xavier. Yeah, XL. What a big play to me. That was the tipping point. That was the shift in the momentum that we needed. We needed a big play to be able to capture the game and take care of it. And, of course, Bryce finished it off with a nice throw to Darren there. But you know, credit to those guys, credit to Brad, finding an opportunity to be able to get the right coverage we wanted and be aggressive. Xavier had the best week he's had of practice, you know, since I've been around. And Wednesday, I mean, I think he hit, you know, three different balls down the field Bryce threw to him that were 40-plus yards, him running underneath at full speed, and it looked just like that. So something really cool for X to be able to build off of.
0: Yeah, and I think that's the type of usage we talked about a little bit last week, where I don't think he's going to have first-round usage. You're not going to look at him and be like, oh, 8 catches on 10 targets.
1: No.
0: But with the way the ball was distributed yesterday, Coker had 8 for 66, T-Mac 5 for 101, Waller gets 3 for 33, a first down and 2 touchdowns. Perfect usage out of him. XL 2 for 64. To me, that's what you want the top of your receiving stats to look like.
1: Balanced. Mm-hmm. It's balanced. So I know one thing I forgot we have not mentioned yet. I think that you gave a lot of credit to XL to have the awareness to get back up after that deep ball catch, try to get a few more yards. Bryce Young deserves a lot of credit as well for that one pass that got deflected straight up into the air,
0: mm-hmm,
1: runs up to it, just volleyball spikes it down into the turf. That was a really, really, really smart football play. Love to see that.
0: Yeah,
1: Love to see that.
0: And it does change the way you feel about things. He did have knocked, you know, some passes deflected, one where his arm got hit as well. But you're right, the awareness in that situation to go and spike that ball to make sure it's not an interception, because that thing was a can of corn. It looked like a pop up to second base, and he did a nice job getting himself into that play to prevent that interception. So good job by you, Bryce.
1: Way to go, Bryce.
0: Nice job on that one. 704-570-9610. 9610, the number for you to jump in on the WFNZ text line powered by Affordable Siding and Windows. When we come back, we do what we always do and give y'all the final word.
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13: Coming up on Monday at 3, Kyle Bailey reacts to Carolina's Week 2 game against Atlanta. And we also recap the highs and lows of another college football weekend. Tune in at 3.

0: 34-3, the Panthers get it done against Atlanta. Had the fans booing. Had the Falcons yelling at their own fans. 30-point win for the 12th time in franchise history. Feels good on a Monday. Let's check in on the WFNZ text line. Give you guys the final word. Bag of Donuts says, it was great to see the entire team's reaction to XL's great catch. You could tell it mattered to the whole team, and everyone celebrated almost as much as a touchdown. The thing is, what he can add to this team and to this offense, I think, has got to be considered. And I think that's what the team is focused on rather than individual production, particularly with the loss of Brazel. If T-Mac and Coker are going to be the 1A, 1B that we talked about, XL's going to have himself some favorable opportunities against guys that are smaller than him to go downfield and make that type of play. I do think he's going to be a complementary piece, and that's going to be the usage for XL. But I'm still glad that he's a part of this team. Hope he can continue to figure it out.
1: Yeah, for sure. And you know, with Coach also saying this is the best week of practice that he's had, you know, did that Jimmy Horn Jr. cut really kind of wake him up and say, oh, no, if you don't perform, they're going to make some changes. They're not afraid to do so, you know, especially when you still have guys like David Moore on the practice squad. You know what I mean? So it was great for XL to take advantage of his opportunities yesterday. And as you pointed out, with Coker and T-Mac, XL is going to be the guy that's maybe forgotten about out there. And is he able?

0: last pass from Lamar Jackson did not look good.
1: No, it did not. No, it did not.
0: Also, let's talk about the replay in the fourth quarter on the Shuck attempted dive for the end zone, or, you know, the tush push into the end zone. I don't know about you. I don't think that ball crossed the plane. I also am very confident that that Ravens defender grabbed him by the face mask, and it should have been first and goal from inside the one. So I think justice was actually served on that one.
1: Yeah, it's one of those.
0: Whoops. But here's the thing. Allow justice to be served on that one. Was it the right call? Technically, probably not. But you blew the call on the face mask, so justice was served. Let justice be served in some of those situations rather than be like, well, according to the letter of the law, we can't go back and look at penalties. They looked at Shuck's helmet getting ripped off his head said, probably need to give him credit for this one.
1: Yeah.
0: And I think it's the right call.
1: I don't have any problem with it. Another team we have not mentioned yet today, Colin. How about the Titans taking the Eagles down to the wire? I know they didn't eventually get the win, but the
0: Speaking
1: Eagles,
0: of last throws that didn't look good, Cam Ward's final throw of the game didn't look good.
1: No,
0: but, probably got hit on the throw, though.
1: But, yeah, I was I could not believe when I was checking the score updates that the Titans were in the lead with 9 seconds left. I said, what? And then Jalen Hurts with a beautiful pass, and they end up walking away. But, yeah, maybe the Eagles, we thought that game on the schedule might be a little tough. You're going to almost lose with the Titans. All right, I can gain some confidence there.
0: Yeah, that defense will get after you, though.
1: Yes.
0: Jalen Carter made a play late in that game to blow up.
1: He's scary, dude.
0: Whew, man, and not fooled by much, apparently.
1: No.
0: Shrimp fried Bryce on the text line. It's simple. They're taking the handcuffs off Bryce, letting him throw the rock. Defenses can't press up and have to respect it. I'd like to see them use Waller a little more as well. It opens up the whole field when you have a true threat in the middle.
1: It really does. And also, you have Waller, you have XL, guys are able to get open in the middle. I think you have Mitchell Evans. Like, there's, with Coker and T-Mac being two legitimate threats out there on the field, it's going to open up the options for everyone else. And I think that that's exactly what Dave Canales wanted. I think, you looked at it last year, and the field always seemed to be kind of tilted towards T-Mac before Coker was able to make his return. Now, this offense has a lot of options. Texter mentioned it earlier in the show, too. Hey, this team's going to get Brazzle back next year. What's that wide receiver room going to look like next year with him being in addition to the room as well? It's going to be a lot of fun.
0: Jamie says, handing over play calling duties to Brad Idzik was a big step in the right direction for the improvement of this offense, in my opinion. I think the overall operation as a whole, it was an improvement with Canales being freed up. And if you've got a capable play caller, which Brad Idzik has certainly proven himself over these first 2 weeks to be a capable play caller, it's a lot better for Canales to be freed up to focus on whatever he wants to focus on. Yep. On a game day, rather than need to be looking at the old Waffle House menu.
1: That's exactly what Juicy K sent in, saying, love that I can watch the Panthers now and not know what play they're getting ready to run. Years previous, the entire league seemed to know what play was coming, welcoming change. And yeah, I think Brad Idzik deserves a lot of credit for how this offense has looked so far. Love that he's able to be aggressive and push the ball down the field.
0: Icy Veins, don't look now, but Louisville is smoking hot. Got the big win over SMU. Keen Holtz making plays, man. Everybody's jumped on this kid, liking him a whole lot. I hope he stays around the ACC, but would not be surprised if he was quarterback in some place.
1: Yeah, let me go to an SEC school that's going to pay me, $8 million to come be a quarterback. Ah.
0: It's entirely possible, but Keenholz has been as advertised coming in. Brian says, I've seen enough. Welcome back, Luke Kuechly. Thank you for wearing number 55 so it's not too obvious.
1: Listen, that's lofty expectations, right? But after a game like that, all right, we can maybe make a comparison, right? But no, I think Devin Lloyd, what an addition. I think that week one was just an obvious blip on the radar for this defense. Don't really know if it was the whole combination of the team's just not really getting that many reps, fully tackling somebody, wrapping up and bringing them to the ground. But they look completely different this week against the Falcons. And I know that we can talk about their lack of quarterback there down there in Atlanta, but when you're able to limit Bijan the way that they did, that speaks volumes to what this defense is truly capable of.
0: Salesman, we need to give Cam Jackson's big ass some love. I thought he made a difference yesterday. People also frustrated about the broadcast. Jim

0: Gillen during the halftime show and even the postgame. Fox never mentioned the Panthers in the highlights, only that Atlanta lost without their quarterback. No respect at all from Fox. From the 503, speaking of awful announcing, I think Mike Tirico and Chris Collinsworth might as well dress up in Kansas City cheerleader outfits from here on out. You could hear the disappointment in their voices when the Colts performed well last night. Complete alliance with the Chiefs.
1: Yeah, listen, I like Mike Tirico. Chris Collinsworth, I will stand on that hill that he is the worst announcer in football, especially whenever he's on a Patrick Mahomes broadcast. He is absolutely insufferable. Look at that. Wow. He himself is definitely a cheerleader for Patrick Mahomes. I know they ended up winning that game, and I know Mahomes had one or two deep shots, but a lot of his passes last night were just little short dink and dunks. I mean, they were not really that explosive of an offense. I was clearly very much rooting for the Colts to get the win in that game last night. Ah, darn.
0: Bicycle already asking a question. At this point in his career, is Bryce the best pure passer we've had? Cam was the most physically imposing. Jake had the most passion. But I think Bryce is the best pure passer we've ever had. Well, I will point out that back in 1999, Steve Berline led the entirety of the NFL in passing yards with over 4,400 yards passing. So I think not normally a guy that we put up there atop the list, but when it comes to staying in the pocket and passing the darn ball, Steve Berline was pretty doggone good at it.
1: But Bryce Young also more than 600 passing yards through two games. Mm-hmm. That's a Bryce that we haven't seen, and it seems like he's going to very easily clear that 3,011 yards he had for last season.
0: And six touchdowns in the first 2 weeks, which ties Jake DeLone back in 2007 for the most touchdown passes through 2 weeks for a Carolina Panther quarterback.
1: Let's keep it up, Bryce. Let's keep it up, baby. Come on.
0: And we'll close with Steve, Carolina Cat. Good victory Monday, fellas. Only complaint from yesterday were the penalties. Hunt can't keep picking up early penalties. And Brian, good morning, gentlemen. Panthers straight up dunked on the Nerdy Birds, and the legend of Bryce Young continues.
1: 5-1 against the Falcons, man.
0: Four in a row, 6 of 8 overall. It feels good to play the Falcons. That's going to do it on a victorious Monday. Tomorrow we'll talk some more college football, including that game that some of the listeners don't want us to talk about, particularly the end. But we'll have to deal with it tomorrow. Weston Walker coming up next. KB and Smoke after that. Monday Night Football for you here on WFNZ to close out the evening. Have a great Monday, Queen City. We'll talk to you tomorrow.

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2: Let's go ahead and take the philosophy of my counselor, right? 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
0: The Kyle Bailey Show. Weekday after. The Panthers are back, and so is Carolina's number one pregame show. 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
2: That's how you set the tone on a Monday. The Panthers did it. How about another almost, I should say, shutout? They only allowed 3 points after allowing a 60-banger to Chicago week one. Carolina, the Panthers, they end up winning week two against Atlanta 34-3, and Bryce continues to own the A. It's amazing. We're going to have a happy vibes version of a tone setting Monday on Wes and Walker Sports Radio 92.7 WFNZ. We do want to hear from you people. 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
3: You did good, man.
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3: Yeah, I'm just saying you did good this weekend. I didn't see you, you know, hanging outside the studio bumming for a room at the house.
2: No.
3: None of that.
2: Well,
3: so.
2: just to let everybody know what happened before we dive into this victory, because I do want this to be a Panthers heavy Monday and a college football heavy Monday for all of the crazy results we got this weekend.
3: Easiest
2: locally.
3: Show we do it a week is Monday.
2: I mean, especially after a weekend like that.
3: Yes.
2: The CJ Bailey bonehead play. Mm. You know how there's, I know who I'm talking to, so I know I'm going to get a phrasing. I know I'm going to get a what? Mm. I know I'm going to get those sound bites. Do you guys know about the famous blunder named Merkel's boner in Major
4: Phrasing.
2: League Baseball? That's right. Bailey's boner. That's what happened against Vanderbilt. Unbelievable loss. Really, the only loss of its kind, if you give all the caveats of less than 10 seconds left in a game, you have possession, you're backed up against your own end zone, but those guys still find a way to win. NC State, they found a way to lose. North Carolina also found a way to lose. Same thing with South Carolina. Whew! Rough for the local fan bases around here. We got to get to the Wake Forest stuff. You're repping today.
3: Yes.
2: You're a proud alum.
3: That's right, baby.
2: Close game against Miami.
3: Uh-huh.
2: I know you're not one to celebrate moral victories. Mm-hmm. This feels like we might be celebrating a moral victory, but I'm also with you in that you maybe should be celebrating a moral victory.
3: Yeah, man. I mean, you hated the penalties and the self-inflicted wounds that came into the game, but from the way it started to how it finished, you definitely felt like it was going to get pretty ugly at one point. But for the Deeks to come back and do what they did, and then they had me up. I was cussing. I was amped up. I was sitting at the edge of the bed thinking that, man, if they could just get a stop right here, if they could just do this, if they could just do that, but just not enough up front to be able to handle them on the offensive line. That was our undoing along with the penalties. So that hurt them. But as far as just the performance itself, for one, the way they battled back, they made that Miami offense look mortal in the second half. And a lot of people thought they were about to score 80. Gio Lopez certainly showing that he is the Rilla Dilla out there at the quarterback position.
2: Really good,
3: so it feels good. My main thing is I just hope that they can carry that momentum to Louisville that has been a house of horror for the Demon Deacons and go in there and get a victory, man, because I feel like you should be able to follow that up. But Louisville's no joke, too. So this is going to be a tough couple of weeks.
2: So we'll get to some college football stuff before we get to the Panthers' victory. Just wanted to give another shout out to Harrah's Cherokee Casino Resort. Flounder and I hosted the show there from 12 to 3 on Friday. Had a blast. The fan cave is crazy being right next to the sports book. And I told people a million times that I was going to play Sequoia Golf Course, Sequoia National Golf Club. It was excellent. You guys, Wes and Flounder, you guys heard me talking about it just a little while ago. I think I experienced peak man nirvana being on the golf course in the mountains with beautiful weather. I birdied a hole?
3: Yeah.
2: Me?
3: That's what I'm saying. The vibes, you were locked in, man.
2: I had tall boys.
3: Yeah.
2: I had Yinglings whenever I wanted to go back. Just a few Yinglings, just the right amount of swing juice, as I heard that it was called
3: all
2: on the text line.
3: Like
2: just
3: that.
2: A little golf lube, if you will. It was peak Nirvana at Sequoia, and Nirvana is not achieved unless the course is exceptional. beautiful, all of it. Huge thanks to Harrah's. I cannot wait till we go back. Hopefully you're able to join me next time.
3: So you're relaxed and you were one with the course. Because if I would have been there, I wouldn't have been golfing with you, but I would have just been out there vibing with you. I probably would have taken a cigar out there and just been out there just hanging out, just talking to you in between shots. You know what I'm saying?
2: Cigars were missing. That was missing. Beautiful day.
3: That's what I would have been doing.
2: Yeah, we want to give more love to Harrah's as well as the show goes on.
3: And now that I know that's out there, I'm going to dress the part as well. Golf polo, golf shorts, visor.
2: I can see you getting into it.
3: We're going to do all that.
2: We got to get Floundy out there as well. We can have a Weston Walker trio day out at the golf course.
3: Floundy and I will be eating, vibing, talking, all that.
2: The vibes will be set over there at Sequoia once more. The vibes are high here in Carolina Panthers land. Let's not waste any more time. Speaking of Flound Dog, he's got his bus license. He's driving the bus. We're pulling up to the scene. Floundy, go ahead and open up the doors.
4: We look good getting off the bus.
5: I got something to say.
6: Damn! Kick it! I can feel it.
2: 34-3. The defense, they did their job, and even more so, Wes. How do you feel about the Panthers' victory over a team that had Cooper Rush starting at quarterback? And the very first play from scrimmage for Cooper Rush was a fumble on a rush attempt. Zaki Wheatley playing some real football out there as that rook. They recover the fumble. They really don't look back. How much of a statement game was this for the Carolina Panthers?
3: I think that, you know, for one, when you look at Atlanta, Cooper Rush, how much he's digressed. Like, when he first was playing with the Cowboys, it felt like, okay, he's one of the better backups in the league. And then yesterday, it was just a disaster from start to finish for them offensively. But regardless of the fact, what I do know is that price going up. I wish I had a cigar as I did that on Mr. Bryce Young, because if he continues to play the way that he's been playing, yeah, man, because it's the NFL is so wacky. I said yesterday, just really reiterated how the NFL is the greatest reality show that there is. The Bears score 59 points against the Panthers, 3 points, with Caleb Williams in the game. So it's no, oh, he got hurt. He was playing the majority of that game. They did nothing. The Panthers, though, consistent on offense, flipped the narrative on defense, gave up 59, only 3 points. I mean, the Browns beat the Buccaneers. It was all type of stuff going on. But as far as the Carolina Panthers are concerned, Bryce Young looks in full command of this offense. I mean, he was pressured to no end. That offensive line, we will talk about that as the week progresses. But we're keeping it all positive right now. But he was pressured on 54% of his dropbacks. That has got to change going forward. But regardless of the fact, I think if you want to spin it, to stay with the vibes that you're on today, is the fact that Bryce was able to play through that adversity and dealing with a defensive line and a front seven that was constantly in his face and was able to continue to thrive, continue to play well. You got to be excited about your duo of receivers. I mean, this is a top five duo. Okay, let's just go ahead and crown their asses. So we'll start with that too. But offensively, Carolina's cooking, and defensively, Devin Lloyd. I mean, I think you say money well spent on that one.
2: Just for one game, even? Right? I'm not asking. I'm telling you, even for one game, if you guaranteed me week two that Devin Lloyd would put up a stat line that we've not seen since 2003, including maybe ever, if you wanted to incorporate a couple of other stats that he accumulated, maybe you just pay him $14 million a year if you're guaranteed to have that week two stat line. Dave Canales said it might be the best linebacker performance that he's seen in 17 years. Two interceptions, was responsible for another one that Bobby Okereke had because of the pass defended. You shot through the line of scrimmage on a couple of tackles for loss, especially on some gotta-have-it fourth-down conversion attempts for Atlanta when the offense just couldn't get it going. He had a sack in this game. He had a touchdown. I thought Devin Lloyd gave you a game that was up to a Luke Kuechly standard. In case you don't know, Luke Kuechly should have been a first-ballot Hall of Famer, was a second-ballot Hall of Famer. That's a game where Thomas Davis, Luke Kuechly, John Beeson, Dan Morgan, they can give that guy a tip of the cap and say, well done. That is Carolina Panther linebacker lineage worthy play.
3: First linebacker since 1982 when the sack became an official stat to have 8 tackles, 2 picks, interception, return, touchdown, and a sack in a single game. So this was a historic performance by Devin Lloyd, but he showed you all of the, you know, if you wanted to put together a highlight reel, if someone were to ask, why would you go out and sign this guy? You play them that video, those highlights that he put together right there. you know, and like I said, the Panthers defense, regardless of the fact of who it was against, I know Cooper Rush, horrendous, but the Panthers, for them to, I think it speaks to the mentality, though, because they still could have given up points in this game. It could have been more of the same, maybe to a lesser degree. But for them to come out and say, not today, give up 3 points and play the way that they played, I think credit needs to be given to Jero Evero. Credit needs to be given to the players for coming in with the mentality that they were not going to let what happened in the first game happened yesterday.
7: Complete turnaround. Completely agree with Spoiled Sportsman on the text line saying Lloyd easily gets the game ball. I mean, easily in all caps. That would almost indicate that Bryce Young or other guys didn't have good games.
3: It's or just, maybe you expected Bryce Young to play this way.
7: Well, it's just Devin Lloyd was so phenomenal that he does clearly get the game ball, but that is not an indictment on really how anybody else played. I thought Zakee Wheatley was excellent in his debut. He didn't get a helmet in week one against Chicago. I thought he was great. I thought T-Mac was very good. I thought Jalen Coker is still contributing, even if T-Mac led in yards yesterday. Chuba Hubbard.
3: Big punt return, too.
7: Big punt return now. They need to call on him for special teams because they can't have anybody to field a punt cleanly. In practice, they tried with John Mechie. Didn't work. So they're just saying, hey, let's just go put a shorthanded dude out there. And he even gave you a little something extra on top of securing the punt. Chuba Hubbard, I want to get back to him. They had about 65 yards taken back from him because of the offensive line penalties, and that was driving me crazy. Rob Hunt, hey man, no more yellow laundry, please. Please. Monroe Freeling and Damian Lewis were the only offensive linemen that did not record a penalty in this game. It was the rookie and our best guard on the offensive line. Rasheed Walker got a penalty. Rob Hunt had three of them. Tommy Trimble did two, had three penalties in this one. I said on Twitter, the offensive line will not let us be great. Well, it ended up being a great result because of the way that Bryce responded. Chuba, the wide receivers, the defense, the coaching, the play calling, all of it. It wasn't a perfect game, and yet it does feel like the perfect result. It is exactly what the doctor ordered for such a beatdown that you suffered in week one to Chicago. That's how it's supposed to look for a bounce back game.
3: Yeah, no doubt about it. And as you said, there are some things that we'll dissect, but just for the positives right now, I mean, you got the number two offense in the NFL when you talk scoring. And this is an offense that looks like that it is sustainable, not that they're going to average 35 a game. We'll see. But this offense is looking like it was advertised to be in training camp from everything that we saw and heard. So I think that's another huge positive that you can take from this matchup.
7: We're still dissecting the Panthers' 34-3 win over the Atlanta Falcons. Is a dominant win over Cooper Rush enough to ease concerns? All right, let's go under the hood a little bit more on this game coming up next on Wes and Walker Sports Radio, 92.7 WFNZ.
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0: When it's happening in sports. 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
24: Coming up on Monday at 3, Kyle Bailey reacts to Carolina's Week 2 game against Atlanta. And we also recap the highs and lows of another college football weekend. Tune in at 3.

0: their face in that loss just a little bit more. You know, he's representing ATL because
1: of this. You would think that would be the reason why this just happens to be a coincidence.
0: No, I did not realize
1: he was from ATL.
0: Nope, don't believe you. You're too humble, sir.
1: I know you
0: went for that Jeezy today
1: because
0: we wanted to rub Atlanta's face in it. That L that they took. Emphasis on L in ATL. Carolina just kind of owns them now, man.
2: They booed them unmercifully in this game. Yeah, they do, man.
3: Saw blade to the keister.
2: Yep, no doubt about it. And you talk about like a team now that when you talk about how they own them, they really do, man. I mean, they've won four straight against them and scored 30 points or more in all of them. So Atlanta just has no answer.
0: So this is the question for the people. How many athletes own another team like Bryce owns Atlanta? 704-570-9610. That's the WFNZ text line. 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We can say that now. We can say we were saying it before Bryce did what he did on Sunday against the Falcons. Now that you have another win where the defense shows up two times for sure in the last 3 years because they shut him out in the first game of last year's series. And here they are holding them to 3 points. You almost pitched a shutout. Devin Lloyd after the game says, kind of frustrates me that they scored 3 points. Love hearing it. Bryce Young put up plenty of points himself. I think the offense left points out there on the field because the offensive line would not let this team be great for a while.
2: Yeah.
0: Chuba Hubbard had 65 rushing yards called back. Bryce Young was running for his life a couple times. And it wasn't one of those disaster pass protection games, but it definitely wasn't good.
2: You don't think so? 54% pressure rate?
0: It was bad. I've seen disaster games completely destroy an offense. Yeah. And maybe this is what the conversation should be. That the offensive line was actually worse than the score indicated or worse than some of the yardage that they were able to accumulate because of Bryce's performance, because of Brad Idzik having answers to some of that pressure. Mm-hmm. So maybe I'm not giving the disaster performance the life that it deserves because of some of the other ways that they were able to win. I've seen worse performances from the offensive line. They don't deserve a lot of credit for this one, to be fair, right? Damian Lewis was very good. He did not allow a single pressure in this game. Monroe Freeland got beat like a rookie is supposed to.
2: Yeah, he had a tough time with old Za'Darius.
0: Yeah, Za'Darius is still a good football player from a pass rushing standpoint. Rasheed Walker, bad game from him. 6 pressures in this one. The pass blocking efficiency was not good. All that to say, even still, it almost leaves me a little more comforted that the offensive line looked as bad as they did, and Carolina still was able to find some points. They left some points out there on the field, but how could you not, at least somewhat, like what the offense was able to do with T-Mac going for over 100 yards and Bryce still cooking.
2: Yeah, and another thing, too, and not to delve too far into the offensive line, which we will, but Luke Fortner, too, this is the second straight game. He hasn't played well. He gave up 4 pressures. I saw one rep, boy. He just got... that chest, he was doing a little bit of shimmy in the way when he put those hands on him and got in the backfield.
0: Wrong kind of
2: dancing. But I think for Bryce Young, though, like I said, the great part about it is he definitely showed his pocket presence and he showed his, ability to really be able to get away from pressure and make things happen. And I think the main point you were trying to say, Walker Mel, is that, and that's one of the things we battle with about those stats, is that they were giving up the pressures but not giving up the sacks. And the hits weren't necessarily plentiful either on Bryce Young. And I think that's a positive you could take away, that Bryce Young didn't just get beat up. Like Aaron Rodgers yesterday, he got beat up. He took a whipping.
1: How is he alive?
2: Yeah, he took a whipping yesterday from the Patriots. And so that's the biggest thing, is that physically it didn't take a toll on Bryce Young in any way there.
0: We were asking about athletes that own other teams, like Bryce owns the Falcons. A lot of LeBron and insert
2: that's
0: team
2: what immediately
0: X.
2: came to my mind.
0: Well, most people are going with Toronto, which is the correct answer. It's just, you guys were going to get swept.
2: I thought
0: Toronto.
2: About Charlotte too.
0: And some other people did as well. Wolfcack says LeBron owns the Hornets. He did. He owned the Bobcats. A lot of people owned the Bobcats, but LeBron certainly one of them. We had some other ones. Three-legged dog has a great answer. Chipper Jones owning the Mets. Sorry, Floundy. But when you name your kid Shea because you love playing at the opposing stadium so much, you name your kid after that stadium.
2: Yeah, that's an ultimate domination.
0: That's hilarious, honestly. So, like, he literally is Shea's daddy.
2: Yeah.
0: Literally, I am not speaking anything but facts. Smelly Cat continues to say Chipper Jones versus the Mets. Aaron Rodgers over the Bears, for sure. Destroyed Chicago for so many years. Now Bryce continuing to destroy the Falcons with another victory. And Bryce, he looks great. We can give the defense a lot of love. I think we gave them the shine a little bit in the first segment. Maybe we give Bryce a little bit more shine here in the second segment. Because, Wes, we're at a point now where I've never felt more confident in Bryce than I do currently.
3: Mm-hmm.
0: We have a 4-game stretch from Bryce Young where he's gone for over 250 yards passing in each of those contests. He is only 1-3 in those last 4 games, but that's not on Bryce.
3: Mm-hmm.
0: That is on the defense in some of those matchups. That is on the officials, Tampa Bay, week 18, in the monsoon that they played in. Bryce still played very well in that game where all the conditions were against him. Still throwing downfield and gotta have it situations. We have a 4-game stretch now from Bryce that we have not seen before in his NFL career. So when you continue to stack these games up, 9 touchdown passes over that 4-game stretch, only 3 interceptions. We've seen what he's done the last 2 outings. Two of those games, I would say, were high stakes. Week 18. Got to have it from you, Bryce. Are you going to stand up? Yeah, even with it raining as much as it was. Playoff game. I thought Bryce outperformed Matt Stafford for a long time. Stafford had the game-winning drive. Jimmy Horn eventually drops the pass from Bryce. Don't know if they end up scoring on that last possession. But even still, 4 games now from Bryce where he stacked really, really impressive outings. And I've never been more confident in our quarterback.
2: Yeah, no doubt about it. And I mean, just the skills on total display yesterday, the deep balls, we talk about it all the time. Some people think it might be real. Some people think it might not be. But 5 of 7, 161 yards in this game when he was throwing the ball deep. He averaged 18 yards per attempt on passes thrown 10-plus yards against Atlanta. And I think one of the things, too, man, which is starting to become a thing to pay attention to, that Bryce Young does have athleticism, and he can get out of the pocket, but he's not reckless with his body because we see that with some of these young franchise quarterbacks now, man. They're starting to go down a little bit. We had RG4, a.k.a. Jaden Daniels. He went down yesterday.
1: It's over.
2: Then we had Caleb Williams with the, oh!
0: Oh, no, on the ground. Man.
2: Oh! That's it.
1: I feel bad for Kate. That's dirty, man. That's dirty,
2: bro. I mean, good Lord, my man. So we had that going, but you don't see Bryce on the ground talking about,
0: wow.
2: All right.
0: Wow. Caleb, I apologize, man. I feel bad for you, okay?
2: Other than that, Bryce Young is playing at another level. And as I said, it's all come together. And, you know, I miss on a lot of things. And I'm not saying I'm 100% correct about Bryce. But what I'm saying is that I just felt like that this was in there the entire time. He just needed the right structure around him to be able to bring this forth. But, man, with the stability, with the coaching now, you don't have the whispers and all the stuff going on behind his back. He's got a phenomenal young duo of receivers. Darren Waller looks like he's jumped into the fountain of youth as well. I'm sure we'll get into that. You know, Chuba Hubbard looking strong out there. He's got a lot around him. And so when you got a guy like that, the process is the way he does. I mean, watch how fast the ball is coming out on some of these plays. And one time, we got to give XL credit because he was getting drugged around here last week. People thought because of one drop that he was cooked. He had 2 big catches and that catch down the middle of the field. Plus, the other thing intangible there, because people, you know, XL has had his gas on certain plays, but for him to have the wherewithal to know that he hadn't been touched to get up to try to keep getting more yards like that, XL definitely showing that he can be a part of this passing game. So I think offensively, dare I say, the Panthers are dangerous out here in these streets right now. So,
0: a couple things need to happen. That'll be great, man. But yes, it was great, XL. I was really happy for him. I tweeted it out with the, five exclamation points. But it's not that I don't want XL to succeed. It's that I wasn't believing that he could. And first round caliber wide receiver hit, that's not happening anymore.
2: Yeah,
0: it's not. We have to accept that. But a couple examples I think we saw from yesterday in different situations. Hashtag Laquon Treadwell is still in the league if you watch the primetime matchup.
2: Big catch.
0: Huge catch, almost big fumble. Yeah. But held on to it just long enough. Laquon Treadwell still in the league, who is unquestionably a first-round bust of a wide receiver, but that was 10 years ago. XL can continue to find a way to keep getting them checks and stay in the NFL and, by the way, be a better player than Laquon Treadwell. I'm not telling you that's an apples-to-apples comparison. But what's funny is on one of the targets for XL, at the back of the end zone, it was a play that did not work out for Carolina. It was C.J. Henderson covering XL, still in the league, former Carolina Panther, former top 10 pick, C.J. Henderson, who clearly is not a first-round caliber corner anymore, but he's still getting checks. Still somehow, some way. Mm-hmm. Maybe it's not warranted, but I think this is the path for XL. Can you stay alive with the team that drafted you? Can you stay alive? Can you keep your career alive? And I think after what was a bad drop in the screen game in week one, the fact that he came through on a big play, this is what I want his identity to be, Wes. Can you be the third wide receiver that keeps defenses honest in respecting the deep throw where you open up lanes for T-Mac, you open up stuff for Jalen Coker, and that's what your job is? And it seems like all these guys really get along with one another. I think T-Mac is, you talk about positive vibes, I just think T-Mac is all first team vibes. I'm going to show up in an XL t-shirt today. Hey, T-Mac, why'd you wear it? I don't know. Just felt like XL.
2: Supporting his man.
0: Could use some support.
2: Mm-hmm.
0: I asked him for a t-shirt last year. It's not like he even gave it to me. I said, I want an XL t-shirt. Do you mind hooking me up? And XL said, sure. T-Mac, all first team vibes. And I also saw this tweet, just continuing to speak about the wide receiver group. I think what's funny is I saw a tweet last week when Coker was cooking Chicago. What's funny is he gets up after an awesome catch and then he just goes right back to the line of scrimmage and he just dusts people. I'm just going to rouse your ass up. I'm going to score on you. It will be embarrassing. I'm not going to rub it in because your play is embarrassing enough. I'm just going to go back to the line of scrimmage. I think T-Mac and Coker both operate that way. T-Mac had the phenomenal catch on the sideline.
2: I was about to say, that's another kudos to him. The Panthers fans getting to finally see him have one of those.
0: And Bryce gave him a catchable ball in one of those situations. They went away from it. At the beginning of the season, they went to it, went away from it. Bryce is feeling comfortable throwing him that football now. Not sure how T-Mac got his feet down. But what's funny is he gets up, does his little jogging motion, and then goes right, this is what I do. I catch footballs. And I make spectacular catches when you give me an opportunity. These guys got a lot
2: definitely
0: of confidence.
2: West Coast cool.
0: West Coast cool for sure. All vibes team, in my opinion. This offense, man, they got a lot of confidence all across the board.
2: That's what I'm saying. And when you have a guy at the top of it, the head of the snake, so to speak, that just feels in pocket with everything that he's doing, that's just going to make an offense dangerous. And it can make up for the fact, if the offensive line isn't up to snuff, that he can already know, all right, again, when we talked about it before this, having all these debates, but the pre-snap, post-snap, he's knowing now I got guys I can trust, guys that I know that are going to win. So even if I don't have all the time I necessarily need, I can trust that that receiver is going to be at this spot. So I can throw it there because I know that's what the coverage dictates. And that's when you really start to get to that graduate level of quarterback play where you're throwing to spots instead of guys. And it feels like now Bryce has the requisite team around him that he can be able to play that type of game.
0: I really like the schedule. I like the way that it sets up. I think the conversation about the schedule is starting to turn, maybe not 180 degrees, Wes, but it is starting to turn quite a bit. Think about why people were out on Carolina at the beginning of this season. You might look at the roster and you might not be impressed for because of what's on paper. Maybe that's the case. That's up for debate. Many people would point to a first place schedule after winning the division last season. And because they were still under 500 and now you have a more difficult schedule, you would say there's just no way they can get back to the playoffs. And if they do, I would expect them to get blown out first round immediately. Now you start to look at the way that this sets up for Carolina in total and Bryce Young specifically. They're on the road against Cleveland coming up next. Just because they beat Tampa Bay does not make me scared of them. I am not.
2: Do you have zero fear of the Browns?
0: I'll knock on wood just to protect myself from bad karma.
1: Oh boy. What could go wrong?
0: Tampa doesn't look to be a good football team.
2: Yeah, that's a fact.
0: They got lucky defensively against Cincinnati. That gave them opportunities. Mm-hmm. And then against Cleveland, I'm just not sure that their skill guys are all that good. Emeka Ebuka, are we ever going to get first month of the season from last year, Ebuka? Or are you just going to continue to underperform?
2: Yeah.
0: I don't know what's going on in Tampa. Detroit, are you scared of their defense?
2: No, not at all.
0: Okay.
2: And you should not be.
0: Okay, so that two games, I think, will set up well for Bryce. On the road against Philly, I just saw they needed a touchdown with 10 seconds left to go to beat Tennessee, who looks putrid.
2: Sure.
0: Tampa Bay, they're 0-2. I think their season, done. Cooked. Floundy guaranteed.
2: Oh. Getting the tanks, baby. Let's go. It's Monday. We setting the tone.
0: Cooked.
2: Set the tone,
0: here we
2: Walt.
0: Go. Cooked.
2: Set the tone.
0: Cooked.
2: Go ahead and throw the Texans in there, too. Go ahead.
0: On the maybe.
2: Yeah.
0: On the road against Green Bay, that offensive line looks like they want to get Jordan Love destroyed.
2: Yeah.
0: And the first game where you have a real test overall, in my opinion, is versus Denver at home. That's week 8 before you can, quote unquote, split the season in half, right? Week 8, week 9, you guys get it with 17 games. Week 8, Denver, that's still a team that scares me because they have a lot of talent. Offense started to get going a little bit against a Jacksonville defense that I do think is good. They got a lot of talent. Denver got back some respect after a lackluster performance against Kansas City. Wes, I'm talking week 8.
2: What I'm hearing is a uber confident Walker Mail right now. That's what I'm hearing, because you're quite dismissive.
0: So I think the schedule sets up really well for Bryce.
2: Yeah.
0: I'm very confident with the offense right now. Offensive line could have it all coming crashing down. If that's your foundation of your house of cards, maybe you got some flimsy cards down there in the form of your tackles, whatever it may be. But Bryce is set up really well. Defensively, they got to prove it against better competition. Mm-hmm. But I just don't think we're having the same conversations about the schedule as we were at the beginning of this season.
2: No, I would agree with you. And that's, you know, the crazy part about once they start playing games out here. I agree with most of what you said. I've been saying from the beginning that Cleveland's going to be a game where you play in the mud. That's just kind of how Cleveland gives it up. You know, Philly, they're gutter. They just find a way to win. So that's why I'll never discount the Philadelphia Eagles as much as I can't stand them.
1: Especially
2: at home. Yeah, as much as I can't stand them. But other than that, yeah, man, there are teams that are deeply flawed now that we thought wouldn't be as deeply flawed as they are, like the Detroit Lions. Now, the test with Detroit is going to be offensively. That's going to be, to me, a huge offensive test for this Panthers defense, because you do have to deal with Gibbs and all of those guys that they bring to the table. Tampa, as you said, they look like they're in disarray, searching for answers down there today. Green Bay almost lost, but they did find a way to come back and win on the Jets that I think are a much improved football team. So they're going to have some battles, but I think that you feel more confident now because you're walking into these games with an offense that you feel like is going to apply pressure and that other teams are going to have to score with.
0: And I get there are people saying, hey, slow down, Walk. Okay, let's not find a way to duplicate the Matt curse. We already have one show that curses people. Let's not bring in two shows on WFNZ that curse teams. I totally understand that. I do want to be very clear in that I think the schedule sets up really well to where I do have a lot of confidence in the offense. The defense, man, you did exactly what you were supposed to do and even more.
2: Mm-hmm.
0: Nobody needs to see that stat line from Devin Lloyd again, because it won't happen. That will be the best stat line he ever puts up in his career. Phenomenal game from him. There's not too many times where you're going to only allow 3 points. That was an offense that did not have a deep threat. Okay? Cooper Rush can't throw the football. He's going to turn over the football. You don't like Cooper Rush turning it over? Let's go to Jack Strand and let's have him turn over the football immediately upon throwing it. Both of your quarterbacks in ATL turned over the football as soon as they got in the game. They acted like that football was hot lava.
2: You ain't lying.
0: It is much easier to play defense when you're not worried at all about what might happen behind you. Those guys were aggressive, both the linebackers, the safeties. When Devin Lloyd shot through that, I say gap, I mean valley, I mean the Grand Canyon. Great recognition
2: from the reverse.
0: On the reverse.
2: Yeah.
0: Devin Lloyd, great recognition for not being fooled by the play action to the running back, but
2: and you can do
0: space.
2: That because you're doing a great job against the run.
0: All that to say, Devin Lloyd was there. If Devin Lloyd does not come up with the tackle, and it wasn't the cleanest of tackles, Wheatley and Ransom, the young safeties, were right there to clean up whatever Lloyd missed out on. Mm-hmm. So you could be so aggressive in this one. You will not be able to be that aggressive, certainly against Detroit. Detroit's going to score some points on them.
2: Yeah.
0: Straight up. So can the offense keep pace enough? Can the defense hold on just enough the rest of the way with some quarterbacks that I still respect on this schedule, even with some of those games that I just mentioned? That's really the question for Carolina having a really successful season.
2: No doubt about it. And they've got an opportunity now. You got the first win on the board, especially a road win. But now, like I said, you've got to go and do it again against a team that's got some good mojo going in the Cleveland Browns. They're feeling good about things around there after their win over Tampa Bay. But yeah, the Panthers definitely have got some tests, and I think some great games to measure each side of the ball in different ways. Now, Cleveland, you know, it'll be determined whether, you know, how their offense is coming out looking there. You know, but like I said, Detroit's going to test them offensively as far as what they bring to the table. Same with Philly. But Philly, you know, that's going to be another mud fight. I feel like Tampa's going to be a desperate team, so that's what makes them dangerous. So you got a lot of different ways that if the Panthers are able to come out of these with some good wins, that you can feel like they can win and get things done in different ways.
0: We got Bryce contract talk to get to. Yesterday's Bryce is not today's Bryce. And I think that's exactly what his party is going to be saying to not only Dan Morgan, not only Brant Tillis, but David Tepper. Yesterday's Bryce, not today's Bryce. Do you want to praise your quarterback for his performance? You got a platform to do so right here. We're going to share the platform. 704-570-9610. Let us know how you're feeling by calling in and sharing your thoughts. It's the same exact number as we have for the text line. One more time, 704-570-9610. You want to call in and gloat? You want to insult Atlanta? You want to praise your quarterback? Praise your starting linebacker? It's been a little bit, but feel free to call in and share some of your thoughts. One more time, 704-570-9610. We continue some Panthers-Falcons discussion on the other side of the break.
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0: Panthers get the victory over Atlanta 34-3, and the people of Charlotte want to talk about it. Good news for you. We got a platform for you. Rashad dialing in 704-570-9610. Rashad, we appreciate the phone call, man. What's on your mind?
2: Hey, what's up, man? Good afternoon. I just want everybody to know that the Panthers, we are in a good state, and that everybody that was criticizing Bryce and giving him a very hard time, the last three games, including the playoffs against the Rams, he has looked like a franchise quarterback. And like you said, yesterday's price is not today's price. They better pay him now, lock him in, because at the end of the season, they're going to have to drop a bag on him.
0: Rashad, great phone call, man. I think a lot of people feel confident in Bryce right now. You're going to have some Bryce detractors even still. Everybody's got him. I think if you were really open-minded to thinking that this thing could work, as long as he showed you the evidence, as long as he put together a string of games and showed you that consistency, if you really were open-minded to Bryce turning things around, then what he's giving you over the last couple of games, over the last four games to be specific, you have to feel good about what he's showing. The only argument against Bryce at this point, over the last four games, I would say specifically, is that he hasn't gone against a vaunted defense and put together this kind of stat line. The Rams defense at the end of last season, they were atrocious. They got...

0: whatever contract that they might have wanted to extend Bryce's way, he's brushing that off his shoulder, man. I got a whole season to play. I think I can get more.
1: Yeah, no doubt about it. And I think that the more this season goes along, especially if we get to around the halfway point and he's continuing to play at a very high level, then, yeah, the conversations have to get very serious. So maybe you can save yourself a few dollars here or there. But he is, man. Again, the words that were used during this preseason camp, mastery, all those types of things, the way he was dominating every single day. You got a little bit nervous when you got into some of the preseason games and the offense looked a little clunky, but for him to come out in the regular season where it matters, because I think the big thing is that the overarching storyline with the Bears is that this is a team that's considered a Super Bowl favorite, though. So for him to rise to the occasion and play the way that he played against a team that's looked at as one of the best teams in the NFC, yeah, that defense statistically may not be that, but this is still a huge game when you have that caliber opponent coming to your place to start the season, not to mention the extra storylines with the former number one picks and all that stuff. For him to have just the mentality to go out there and play the way that he played shows you, you know, what he's all about. Following that up with the performance against Atlanta, which, again, I remind those who may not or have just tuned in, a 53.6, that's around 54% if you're rounding, pressure rate. That's over half of his dropbacks, but he still played really well, tied a career high with 2 touchdowns under pressure. So this is the guy that, yeah, you may say that Atlanta's defense isn't that great, but they still got elite pressure on him that a vaunted defense would. You think that you can't really get much higher than 54%. It could potentially get that way. That would be real bad. But you would think that the top defenses that you see across the league, they would have that kind of impact on the game to a lesser degree, depending on the opponent. But for him to play the way that he played, that tells you that he's built for all conditions.
0: Let's go back to the phone line. Keith dialing
1: in.
0: Call
1: him in now.
0: 704-570-9610. Keith wants to share his opinions. What you got for us, Keith?
2: Hey, man, real quick, guys. I'm just so sick and tired of them pushing the goalpost back on Bryce, man. I hope he break the damn bank. If you watch football and know it, the guy's got it, man. We don't need it. What else we need to see? Because Josh Allen and Joe Burrow ain't proved nothing. They ain't won a Super Bowl. So people keep chirping about them guys? No. Hell no. Patrick Mahomes, Super Bowl. Jalen Hurts, Super Bowl. They deserve a big bag. But when you tell me, Bryce ain't done enough yet, what is he going to have to do to prove to get $50 million, man? I'm sorry. And Wes, you know it. You played the game. You can look at talent and say, the guy's got it. I'm just tired of people pushing the goalposts back on this guy, man. And that's all I got to say.
1: Well, yeah, I appreciate that call. That was strong. My man was fired up about it. But that is part of just about thinking about him the entire time. You could look at some guys and just tell, hey, there's some flaws in that game. They can't play. But I just always felt that, for one, Bryce is a superhero in a sense of the fact that he made it to being the number one recruit in his recruiting class in high school. He won the Heisman. He was the number one overall pick in the NFL at that size. That's signs that everybody loves to talk about. You've got to have some special in you to be able to do that, which, quick aside, my man Scoop from Miami of Ohio returned to kick this week against Cincinnati. So showing what he can do. Yeah, no doubt about it. But, you know, when you're that size and you make it to the levels that he had, you know there's something special there. It just needed the right seasonings to be able to come out like any other quarterback, you know, because like the quarterbacks he mentioned, Joe Burrow and Josh Allen, their teams go all out to make sure that those guys have what they need. Does it always work? Maybe not in the Bills' case with the receivers, but they go all out to make sure they supplement that talent. The Panthers have done the same, and I think they are seeing the fruits of their labor.
0: Yeah, I don't want to go to quarterbacks that have winning records and or hashtag rings culture to say that Bryce hasn't done anything, because I did have a hard time like understanding what Keith was saying there to some degree, because Joe Burrow, I guess, you could say that he hadn't won a Super Bowl. He's been to a couple conference championship games. He did go to a Super Bowl. If you want to say that he's hurt all the time, that's a legitimate concern. But Joe Burrow has shown us that if he's going to be healthy, he's going to get the job done more often than not. And here we are with Bryce. Wes, I just went through his last four games. The last four games from Bryce are very good. They're 1-3 in those games. Mm-hmm. It's why I don't believe wins are a quarterback stat. Because Bryce has clearly performed really well in the last four games. And they've lost three of them. That's not on Bryce, though.
1: Yeah.
0: Unless you want to say it's on Bryce, but I'm not pointing to it. The defense allowed 59 to Chicago. What else you want them to do?

0: against Tampa, that was a monsoon. And he still was connecting with his guys downfield. And it was an all-time bad officials game. And then against the Rams, was it Bryce's fault that they lost in the playoff game? Which is why I'm, again, anti-wins are a QB stat. If so, then I guess we still have to do the whole, well, Bryce ain't won anything yet.
1: Yeah, and I definitely disagree with you there. You got some quirky quarterback takes that I tend to disagree with sometimes. I definitely think wins are a quarterback stat. It is the ultimate team game, but the quarterbacks, they get the bulk of the praise when they win, and they get a lot of the blame when they lose, and I think it's definitely a major determining factor in NFL culture, because if you don't have a really good one, you're dead in the water. You're not going to win anything, regardless of what you have around him. But for Bryce Young, I think he is just, he's walking his path to where it will get to the wins that will come there. But I've always felt that, wins, but I'm not going to discount Bryce because, like you said, there is nuance for certain players.
0: Okay, yeah, I guess that's fair. The quirky quarterback takes.
1: Well, your completion percentage take.
0: Well, the completion percentage for Bryce...
1: No. I know that. I was just saying in general. I was just saying me and you with our quarterback.
0: Well, I don't want to get into the completion percentage stuff. I don't understand how you could say that wins are a quarterback stat.
1: Mm-hmm.
0: We uplift Bryce. You're taking victory laps on saying Bryce has always had it and he's that guy.
1: Yeah.
0: And they're 1-3 in his best stretch of football we've ever seen.
1: Sure, but at some point he's got to start winning games. I think we're at the genesis of him coming into the player that he's going to be. But there's no doubt about it, as a quarterback, like, you got to win games. And I understand your sentiment where you're coming from, where you're saying that, hey, it's a team game. If a quarterback can go out and score whatever amount of points, they should be able to win. But I do think also, too, with quarterbacks, to where we do that, if they score X amount of points, I do think that there are drives or different times in games where they can go stagnant or they can be hurting their offense. You know, like if it's a shootout, but then there are other possessions to where maybe you get stagnant with your offense and that's some of your own doing. So you can still play into a part of your team losing even if you put up a good amount of points.
0: Well, I mean, yeah, that's completely separate. If you're talking about play a part in your team's losing, I guess, is that the case for Bryce then in the last four?
1: If you like, well, I'm the type of person that I think now is the time to where the wins and losses, definitely you can lay at his feet to a certain extent.
0: Well, like the Bears game, having a separate, I mean, that I think that changes the argument entirely.
1: Now, I know, because you're saying that, all right, you know, if he's putting up numbers but they're losing, it's not his fault. But I'm saying that, okay, in the journey to this space, I felt like, yes, he didn't have what he needed to be able to play well, and that also factored into his individual play, because we saw that the numbers were paltry. The offense wasn't that good because he didn't have what he needed. But now that he has what he needs, once you get to the level where the team is of the level that they can compete and win, then, yeah, the quarterback definitely deserves to take their share of blame if that does not happen.
0: Okay. I am having a hard time connecting your victory lap and take about Bryce in a 1-3 span when I agree with you that Bryce has been very good. I am not, because he's going to be top. He might be number one in this game against Cleveland for you. And then when we rank quarterbacks, if wins do matter, and yet here we are 1-3, it's going to be hard, I think, to justify, with the ultimate outcome of the game being the most important, ranking him number one next week in the top 10.
1: Yeah, yeah.
0: Right?
1: Because, but when we're doing that, I'm going off your individual play, though. So if you're playing, like, Bryce Young is as hot as any player in the league right now. Like, he's playing really, really well. But what I'm saying is that, all right, when you get drafted as a rookie, like, let's take Cam Ward, for example, right? So Cam Ward, up until this point, Now, he hasn't played that great.
0: Right.
1: But I'm just saying that, let's just say in the instance that he was playing fairly decent, I'm saying that as they're continuing to build the team around him, and if you run into a guy and he's like, well, he didn't win. Well, I'm like, okay, well, the team isn't where it needs to be yet. But once you get to the point where your team is deemed competitive to the level that you can win division championships, you can get to the playoffs, and you can be a contender, and you don't win as a quarterback like a Josh Allen, then yeah, you deserve that smoke.
0: Okay.
1: Fair enough. That's all I'm saying.
0: I hear you. We can move on. We got college football to get to. I think we can lay that NC State loss at the feet of CJ Bailey. That's one where he put up some decent stats, and that's one where we get to watch these football games, and because they televised it, we got to see CJ Bailey had a big old hand in that loss to Vanderbilt. We'll talk about it more after the break.
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3: BFF had us blitzing Rush like 55% of the time and blitzing Strand 71% of the time with a huge lead. That is a change in Najeero Averro. 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
3: 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Husky pants. 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
0: As a kid, I still remember my first big catch. 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

0: And C.J. Bailey has 6 seconds to burn here. Bailey is tackled with
1: the ball came out.
0: And Vanderbilt recovered the football. Caden Daniels forced a fumble, and Vanderbilt has won it. What?
2: The game is not over.
3: The referee with the game is not over was hilarious as well. Welcome back to the Weston Walker Show from the Uptown Studios, presented by Harris Cherokee Casino Resort. It is WFNZ's official casino and sportsbook partner. I mean, you had a lot of crazy finishes in the history of college football. But in today's What Did We Learn, we're going to talk about maybe an all-timer, maybe the biggest gaffe of all time. Second or third time we're using that word today. Flounder, you know what to do. Drop that intro on a Monday.
4: Good morning, class. I don't like disorder in my room.
5: I'm in charge of this class. I'm the warrior chief. I'm the merciless god of anything that stirs in my universe.
6: What kind of school is this anyway?
3: There was Michigan and Michigan State in 2015, Minnesota and Wisconsin in 2005, Baylor, UNLV in 99. Lots and lots of wild finishes, but the NC State Wolfpack may have topped them all. They were up 24-7 in this game, 31-28 lead on the road with 6 seconds remaining, fresh off of an interception that had the sidelines. Very, very energized. NC State fan base energized, feeling like, man, we came back and beat this Vanderbilt team after beating our last opponent by 73 points and off of the disappointing loss to Virginia. But C.J. Bailey tried to scramble in the back of the end zone in a play that should have been him simply running out the clock and running out of the back of the end zone with NC State taking a safety, but he didn't. Three Vanderbilt defenders hit Bailey in the end zone. Miles Capers punched the ball out, and cornerback Caden Daniels recovered the fumble for the go-ahead touchdown. 17-point comeback was the largest under Vanderbilt coach Clark Lee. But it isn't about any of that. This is about the NC State Wolfpack. We've had Clemsoning, and I believe NC Stating has also been a thing to where you feel like that what can go wrong will go wrong to deter their season or a game. It feels like it has gone to a whole new level now with what we saw on Saturday.
7: So Dave Doran and C.J. Bailey, I think, deserve equal blame for the losses and how this all unfolded. All equal blame because, one, Dave Doran making those decisions leading up to having the ball with your back literally against your own goal line and then saying, hey, C.J., let's play this dangerously close. And then C.J. Bailey decided, actually, let's just make it all the way dangerous and lose the football game. This was both C.J. Bailey and Dave Doran having equal blame, which is why I have a real problem with Dave Doran after the game throwing C.J. Bailey all the way under the bus the way that he did. Generally, not a fan of coaches who put all of the blame at their players' feet, even if it might be true in some cases. This is not one of those cases. What is interesting is with the losses that you bring up, the most unbelievable losses we've ever seen, which is this is certainly up there. This is the first time where the quarterback has been the perpetrator, at least for the figures on the football field, because the Baylor loss to UNLV in 1999, you had the fumble by the running back when you just could have salted the game away, fumble by the running back in an opportune time, and inopportune time, they lose. Michigan State, the win that they had over Michigan, it's Michigan who has the bad snap. Right? And the punter who just panics and freaks out off of the bad snap. And then Miami, when they lost to Georgia Tech because
3: yes,
7: Cristobal just decided not to knee the final possession. Just an unbelievable loss for them. That's the head coach actually affecting the way that the game is played on the football field. This is the first time where the quarterback, a guy that has first-round talent, not been a pretty start to the season for him against good competition. It's the first time that we've seen the quarterback have this kind of boneheaded play.
3: I mean, even if you want to run the clock out, I mean, can you cover the ball? Have you heard of holding on to the ball with two hands? I mean, if that's what we're doing, you shouldn't have that ball loose at all. But also, too, NC State's defense, they got to get some of this smoke, too, man. You're up 17-7. You take a 24-7 lead, but then in the second half, you get outscored 28-14. You get out yarded in this matchup as well. This defense let this Vanderbilt team right back in the game, including surrendering 21 points in the fourth quarter. So that's also another aspect of this team that you have to look at because of the fact that we know what Virginia did to them. And then now you also give it up playing against the Vanderbilt Commodores and giving up 21 points in the fourth quarter alone. So, yes, this fumble, it was the cherry on the top, and it was a big cherry. No question about it. You cannot blow the game this way. Let's hear from Dave Dorn and what he said after this debacle.
2: A very sad ending to a game where I thought we did a lot of good and fought really hard. Controlled the football game, responded when we needed to respond multiple times. You know, they're a good program. They fought back and got some momentum, and we'd get it back. And all the way down to the end when we intercepted a pass. And it's a shame it came down to that play where that should never happen. And so, obviously, a play that breaks your heart more than anything. But I was proud of how our guys played for 59 minutes and 59 seconds. Yeah, I mean, it's just a play where you roll out and you don't get tackled. You know, you try to burn as much time as you can and then fall on the ground and protect the football. And you got hit and you didn't protect the football. So, you know, the plan was to take a safety and we're trying to run out the clock if we can, but, you know, there's no intent to run the football and get hit on that play.
3: At some point, we will hear from C.J. Bailey, and I would love to hear his mentality, his thoughts on that play as well. You know, but for Dave Dorn, if I'm an NC State fan, I just don't know that this is the tone that I want to hear you deliver this message. And I know that Coach Dorn, you know, he could be just very kind of even-keeled all of the time, but we've seen him get fired up. But this is just the type of loss, man. I mean, especially at the end when you say, you know, we gave it our all for 59 minutes and 59 seconds. I mean, to me, that damn near adds insult to injury after what just happened out there.
7: I am not going to tell you that C.J. Bailey was looking to break down the door to go speak to media after this game. He did not speak to media, but I think that was on purpose, of course. I'm sure C.J. Bailey was going through it. He felt like he lost his team the game, which is true to a lot of degree, along with the head coach who made terrible decisions in that final drive where, yeah, you did have the interception at what was it, the 3-yard line, 2-yard line, whatever it was, with your back up against your own goal line. All of that to say, I do have a little bit of an issue with C.J. Bailey not speaking. Again, I'm sure he was protecting himself. I'm sure NC State was also protecting him. But if you're going to protect him, then protect him. If he's not going to speak to media, why do you need to go out there without CJ telling his side or actually speaking to the media at all? And then you get to take that opportunity to say, yeah, this is all on the quarterback, man. I don't know what he was thinking.
3: I was trying to see if they, because I think NC State, they do post games. Because I was trying to make sure that they do, because in the past when I've looked for stuff, I always find Dorn's post game. Haven't seen a ton of players like that, but they do post game press conferences with players as well. So yeah, as you would imagine, C.J. Bailey did not want to face the media, I would imagine. But at some point, he's going to have to. Find it quickly, your thoughts on this game as we're up against the break.
8: Yeah, I mean, we thought that there was going to be one of these types of losses somewhere along the way. Now, not this exact type of loss, but we thought, you know, a game like Stanford, maybe they get caught off guard. This is, I mean, the most NC State bleep loss that you could possibly have, where the game was in your hands. All you have to do is, I mean, you don't even have to take the safety. Just throw the ball a mile down the field out of bounds, and the game is over. But if you go down to a knee, take the safety, you're still going to have to kick the ball off, But you would imagine that could take some time off the clock, or even so, they're still going to have a long field that they have to navigate. It was poor execution by CJ Bailey, but dude, Dave Doran's a horrible coach. Like, I'm sorry. You throw your player under the bus like that, you're just, I mean, you're, I'm trying to be kind. You're just a piece of bleep. Like, I'm sorry, man. You should never come out, especially a college kid that you know is not going to speak. I would assume at that point he was already told, hey, these are the guys that are going to speak. That's a bad look to say, yeah, it's on the quarterback. Wasn't on me.
7: It's not even so much that I want to coddle CJ Bailey. Mm-hmm. To me, this doesn't really have all that much to do with CJ Bailey, in my opinion. The reason that I'm also rubbed the wrong way by this is that you don't take accountability for the loss either. And you really do think, genuinely, right? For you, it's very real that this was all CJ's fault. And not only did you genuinely think that, you decided to voice that opinion with everybody that would listen to you with a microphone in your face. It was feeling that way in general, and then it was telling everybody how you felt when we're supposed to keep all that stuff in-house, right?
9: Yeah.
7: Is that right? Coaches that have been coaching for a long time, I don't like it when coaches throw their players under the bus like this because of the lack of accountability. And dog, this is on you. Dave, this is on you, despite what you tried to tell media afterwards.
3: We will chew on this a little bit more on the other side. We also got to talk about Clemson's comeback on the Tar Heels from both sides, and Wake Forest Demon Deacons proving the doubters wrong yet again. 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
10: I'm Will Pelagic, and this is your Charlotte FC Minute. Charlotte FC continues its unbeaten run and also its great play away from home in a 2-1 victory over DC United. Ashley Westwood scored a banger of a goal in the first half, and then after conceding right after halftime, Alan St. Maximin found the net for the first time with the crown, a timely goal for head coach Dean Smith.
11: He produces magic moments, doesn't he? You know, he set Westy up for his goal. He goes on the outside and scores his goal. I thought he was okay today. I think he's played better for us. I don't think he was well protected today. I thought there was a lot of times there was a lot of pulling that wasn't given. But what he does, he gives space to others because, you know, you see whenever he gets the ball, there's two or three of the opposition around him. And
10: the crown now 8 in a row unbeaten.
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0: WFNZ reminding you, you can follow us on social media, WFNZ, Twitter, Instagram, and Facebook. You can also hit us up personally at HTB Anthony, at Westmoreland underscore 72, at Walker Mail, and most importantly, at Wes and Walker. So while you're sitting there eating your, you know, cheese sandwich, your cheeseburger, whatever it is that you have with cheese in it, maybe you don't, but go on that Wes and Walker page on X and hit that follow button. Record Keeper, he says, CJ Bailey is a big boy. He's making big boy money. I don't have a problem with calling a spade a spade. The doctor is I don't know what he's saying, but he's saying heads better be rolling and rolling nonstop till it hits my doorstep. I think...
1: Wait, so let me... So you want Dave Doran fired for something that wasn't his fault? Or do you want CJ Bailey out of the starting quarterback
2: role? Yeah.
0: Yeah, that last sentence out, it was hard to make out what he said. So maybe he can let us know there. I felt a couple of ways about what Doran said after the game, because in a way, I think he was... I felt like he was explaining what happened. Hell, I felt like that maybe he could, it could have been a whole lot worse, because I know how frustrated I would have been. If I would have told a player on the side exactly what it is that needed to be done in that situation, and he did, you know, I'm not going to say the opposite, but he just made a horrible decision like what CJ Bailey did, especially at this point, too. He's a 3-year starter. Like, he's got to know better than that. You've got to have more, you got to be more cognizant of what's going on. You've been starting for quite some time. To me, it was a very simple situation. And I think that's, you know, one of those classic things when coaches get upset when they talk about how we trust our livelihoods to 23-year-olds that, you know, want to go out and hang out on the weekends and get into God knows what. But, you know, I felt like he was more so just kind of describing what happened there. But I could get the frustration, and I felt like it could have been a lot worse, especially if he, you know, explicitly told him, which I'm sure he probably did, say, listen, this is what needs to happen here. Make sure that this is followed to the T. And then that happens. I mean, I know as a coach, I can't promise you I would have been that collected on the stanchion if my guy would have went out and done something like that.
2: Yeah, maybe. I mean, if he was just describing how the play was supposed to go, that's fine. This falls at the feet of Dave Doran, because the message was pretty clear to us, the media. Was it made as clear to CJ Bailey as it was to us? And if so, I would have a hard time believing that to be true, because eventually it didn't end up happening with CJ Bailey, on top of some of the decisions that were made to put you in that situation. So I think if you're Dave Doran, you talk about having made enough plays to win that game for 59 minutes and 59 seconds, except maybe that's not even true because of the way that you set yourself up for that last play at the very end of the game when he does fumble with one second left to go. And if you feel like Dave Doran is just explaining how this play happened, I could see that, and maybe I would back off of it. Then I would also ask you, though, why Dave Doran doesn't also put on his plate, I could have set CJ Bailey in this offense up just a little bit better than what I did.
0: The thing I say to that is, I feel pretty confident he told him exactly what to do and he didn't do it. I think that huddle, he was like, hey, man, listen, go back, run the ball out, fall on the ground. Just like he said in the press. He said, fall and let's get out of here.
2: But even think about what the message is, right? Mm-hmm. It's, hey, let's play this dangerously close, CJ. And then you go down at the very last. Okay. That's the play?
0: I see where you're coming from your perspective. I think he was in a position where he felt like, hey, you know, I've got a veteran guy here. He's going to know exactly what to do in this situation. I'm going to relay the message. And he goes and does it. Because I thought that, you know, especially the way he was carrying the ball. That's the biggest thing I had an issue with. If you know that contact is even remotely possible, you need to put two hands on that football. He's carrying it with one arm. And that's the type of stuff. That's why I said he's better man than me, because I might have been worse. Because carrying the ball out there like that with it out on my right side and not protected, we have the win in the back. I don't know why he just didn't run out of the back of the end zone, but regardless of the fact that we're talking about the play as it happened, I'm just like, dog, the way he carried the ball, and I think the way in which he did, because when CJ saw the trouble coming, now there are some flaws in the play design, because I was listening to people talk about that, as far as the wide splits on the line, making it pretty easy to get into the gaps and get back there. So I can see that from a coaching standpoint, right there. I just think that C.J. Bailey should have protected the football better than what he did.
2: Clearly, right? Like, he can't.
0: And I feel like that's something that's common sense that you know.
2: It is common sense. You also asked a question during that take. I'm not sure why he didn't just go out of the back of the end zone, Dan Orlovsky style. I know why. Because Dave Doran didn't tell him to.
0: Now, there you have that. Yes.
1: Or they
2: I know
1: even
2: exactly
1: if didn't,
2: why he didn't do
1: they
2: that.
1: They haven't practiced this enough, which you got. I mean, I get it. That's not a play that you see often, but you have to practice that at least once sometime during the offseason to know if we're in this situation. That's where you got to, even if it's you don't feel like it's your fault, as Dave Doran, you got to say, look, man, it's on us. We didn't have him prepared. You could even say he's got to hold on to the football better, but you could also say we should have had him better prepared for that situation.
2: I completely agree with you, and if I were to put a bow on this, because what I don't want to do, and I really do try to refrain from just jumping into the pool of outrage and having a grand old time, I do understand that I might be doing that. When a loss this bad happens, it is a calamity of errors that happen within even a small window or a large window. This is an all-timer. C.J. Bailey, in that position, was told to roll out and then go down, holding on to the football as much as possible. But even with the common sense part of this, there's no football player that goes out on the football field and says, I think I'm good for one fumble today, and that's it.
0: True, yeah.
2: It's common sense just as much as it is in the last second of the game as it is the first second of the game. Except maybe what you do is you reiterate two hands on the football. If you see something like,
0: and see,
2: it's common sense all
0: I think
2: around.
0: To your point there, I think that maybe as a coach, you can get rocked to sleep in those aspects where you're like, yeah, I got a 3-year vet. You know, he's not going. What are the chances he goes out there and just hangs the ball out like a loaf of bread? You know what I'm saying? Like, where you assume some of those types of things.
2: Dave Doran has done enough to earn a lot of respect. Mm-hmm. It's not easy to set your watch to 8-9 wins, 7 wins at the very least, consistently speaking, every single season. I'm not here to tell you Doran is this terrible coach, right? I know NC State fans are pretty angry, never winning the double-digit mark. I get it. I do. I think he is a good coach overall. This is a moment I don't think is great from Dave Doran to where you could go up there and say, hey, man, I made some bad decisions.
0: Yeah, and you know what, too? I think that this could be the end. Like, this could be the
2: it's
0: moment we point to say this is when we knew this was the end of the Dave Doran era. All right. The Clemson Tigers used a 25-3 run. They outgained the Tar Heels by 218 yards on said run to get its 8th consecutive victory against North Carolina that has been going since 2011. Clemson's now 74-6 when they get a 100-yard rusher. That was Gideon Davidson, who was a big part of that comeback. The game was delayed a stadium record 2 hours and 28 minutes in the fourth quarter. And Tate Reynolds, Dabo had a lot to say about his quarterback post game. He was 20 of 29, 215 yards, 1 touchdown, also added 26 rushing yards on 11 carries. But for me, watching this game, I just felt like that the Tar Heels, they committed the cardinal sin in these games. When you've got momentum, you've got to take full advantage of that. And when they go up 17-3, they get a fumble. I felt like that they, or excuse me, when they were up 14-3, they got the fumble. I felt like that that should have been a touchdown. Like, you got to make teams pay. And just their inconsistency, being able to convert third downs, they just let Clemson stay in the game, and they let them continue to get confident. And I think that that was the end result to what Clemson was just hanging around. And then they realized, oh, snap, we can win this game. And that's what they went out and did. After the delay, it was a totally different game, and the Tigers were rolling. And now we don't know. We can talk about this and say, do we think that they are rising like the Undertaker, like I said in our video, where they're laying there and they rise out of the ashes. Now, not to say they're going to the college football playoffs, but where they resurrect their season for the positive.
2: I think that's too strong. Even if Dabo feels like there was some kind of resurrection that took place in this one, He tried to will it in
0: the
2: existence.
0: The right man to talk about resurrection.
2: That's exactly what I was thinking. I was putting it down. Yeah. I was hoping you'd pick it up. Yeah. That's exactly right. Navo was feeling it, spiritually speaking, after this game. He did act like he just won the Super Bowl. And I know that's a phrase that's often a cliche, but that man went through it in this game. You should have been in that locker room. Chill bumps. Goosebumps all across my body with how special that group was in there to come back and beat North Carolina, a team whose most important victory was a 5-point win over TCU, who I'm not even sure is good or not, But this is the time where we're all back. Hey, man, look, you're trying to get a rise out of the players. I'm really only doing this from a comedic standpoint more than I actually believe it. Yeah. If you feel like this is the messaging to get your guys back on track, then who am I to stop you? Dabo, feel free to do this if you need to get your team back on track. Do I believe that the old Clemson or any semblance of the sort is back after this victory? I do not. I think you have a little something with Tate Reynolds that I would like to see more of, but the moxie in the second half afterwards, I did like what I saw there. And the defense, they stepped up. So good signs, desperately needed good signs, but you did get to see some in the second half and even after the rain.
0: They did. They outscored them 22-3 in the second half, outgained them 284-154. And man, Bobby Petrino, as much as I've lauded this hire, they had a tough time, and they've been having a tough time. From the point of first half that North Carolina had the ball at the Clemson 46, up 17-3. Billy Edwards' stat line was 7-16 for 56 yards and an interception. He finished the day 13 of 30 for 152 yards against a Clemson defense that, you know, we saw what happened against LSU, giving up 334 yards passing. Max Johnson threw for 244 in this one. But get this. So North Carolina against TCU and Clemson, they scored 24 points in the opening quarter. In the succeeding six quarters of play, in the opening frame, the first half, North Carolina's offense has managed 9 points. And in the first quarter against TCU, they averaged 7.4 yards per play on 19 plays. Against Clemson, they did the same thing. They were moving the football. Second, third, and fourth quarters of those games, 4.5 yards per play, 2 of 11 on third down conversions in the second half of those games. So, I got myself confused. Opening frame, they were talking about the first quarter in this one. But when we look at it, you know, this was just the game that we'll see if Clemson finds new life. I know that teams, sometimes they do have games like this that can wake you up to where you start to get into a groove of things, especially with Tate Reynolds. The biggest knock on him was that he didn't feel like he's a guy that can really be a great thrower of the football. He is just a true freshman, but for him to start, you know, figuring some things out, those are the moments that you look for from your guys. Then Gideon Davidson, he was another guy, since we've been talking about resurrections. This was a guy that people also thought was not going to pan out, myself included. He comes through with 105 yards on 16 carries. He's running it for almost 7 a clip in this one. And then Tyler Brown, where has he been since he made that one-handed catch his freshman year? He comes through with the biggest play of the game, the 34-yard touchdown, to put him ahead for good 28-20. So, yeah, I don't think Clemson is back. I have to see more of it. And I think for North Carolina, they got to find some answers at quarterback coming into this bye week. And they also got to figure out how to keep their offense going, you know, outside of the first quarter, because that is a damning stat. And you've got to be better than that if you have aspirations of being a bowl team.
1: Yeah, neither one of these teams are going to a bowl game. I think both of them kind of stink, and I think that was proven on Saturday. I think Tate Reynolds won't throw for 200 yards in a game the rest of the season. I didn't see anything from him that impressed me at all.
2: It's so strong to me.
1: Carolina's defense is just ass again. They're just
0: back. Without Abu Jaude in this game.
1: Huge loss.
2: Big loss.
1: But their secondary stinks. Jaden Patterson was awful in this game. I mean, should have allowed probably over 200 yards receiving if Tate Reynolds knew how to throw a pass to wide-open receivers. Their running game, Gideon Davidson, should not... I mean, with that offensive line stinks. And yet you allowed Gideon Davidson to run all over you in the second half because you guys got worn down. Carolina just doesn't have the talent, and I think that showed in this game that they are lacking in certain areas that they need to figure out. We said beginning of the end for Dave Doran. This is going to be the game where if Carolina moves on from Bill Belichick, this will be the beginning of the end, because you're not rebounding from this. Notre Dame's going to absolutely murder you. You're going to get destroyed by Pittsburgh, and Duke is going to run for 400 yards on this defense. So I think it's over. All that hope that you had after the first two games of the season is out the window. They need to find somebody that can at least move the football for them on offense. But, I mean, I looked at both of those teams that were out there on Saturday, and I thought these are two of the worst teams in the ACC.
2: Things have changed since the last two quarters of football for North Carolina. We had the vibes. They were high after a squeak-by victory over TCU. You look good against East Tennessee State. I don't know how much that matters. We thought they beat East Tennessee State when we thought Carolina might be bad coming into the season. But I do understand a little bit of where Flounder is coming from here. I am one that wasn't crazy impressed by the victory over TCU to begin with, even though clearly the defense, they got something going for them a little bit. I do not believe the defense is going to be as bad as what Flounder is suggesting the rest of the way. The offense, look, man, I was worried about them. People were feeling very good about Billy Edwards and what he did against the Horned Frogs. He completed a lot of the passes that were wide open. And the ones that weren't, where he had to thread the needle and he had to put the ball in play with tight coverage, he was in completing those passes. And it reminds me of the Chip Patterson tweet. Shout out to Chip, who said, that's what the Bobby Petrino is for. Because you need to script these guys open. And now what it reminds me of is a Quentin Tarantino or Stanley Kubrick movie, where these are directors that notoriously don't like their actors or actresses ad-libbing, going off script. Well, it feels like a movie for them when these guys have to go away from the script, where these guys score early now.
0: Yeah.
2: They're going to put some points on the board in the first quarter. You know why? Because they keep going over the script all week long. Billy Edwards looked pretty decent in the first little bit of a couple of these games. And then once there's no more script to follow, they don't put much points on the board in the second half. It's a Quentin Tarantino movie that we're watching with this offense. And the final thing here, a lot of people calling for Billy Edwards' job. I get it. Maybe you just make the change, go to Miles O'Neill, go to your boy over there, Travis Burgess.
1: That's who I want.
2: Maybe you make the quarterback change, and that might work for you. At the same time, they wanted Miles O'Neill to get this job at the beginning of this season. All the scuttlebutt, ACC kickoff, is like, hey, man, Miles O'Neill, Bobby Petrino recruited him. Now he's here in Chapel Hill with Bobby Petrino. They want to give him this job, but he wasn't accurate enough. So Billy Edwards was the guy that beat Miles O'Neill despite these coaches wanting O'Neill to get the job. And here we are. I don't know, man. Maybe this is a bad omen for what is to come, especially for the offense down the line.
0: All right, when we come back, folks, we got to take a break right here, but we are going to talk a little more college football, but we'll go back to the Panthers as well. How long should the Panthers wait before they offer Bryce Young a deal? 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
9: Coming up on Monday at 3, Kyle Bailey reacts to Carolina's Week 2 game against Atlanta. And we also recap the highs and lows of another college football weekend. Tune in at 3.

0: on a tone setting Monday. Still got a little meat left on the bone from Campus Corner, but maybe we'll get to that before the show's ending, talking about my Demon Deacons, because the North Carolina Tar Heels, hey, they may be missing the quarterback that they used to have at this point with the way that he is playing.
1: Which one? Geo yeah. or Ryan Brown? Because he looks pretty good at Purdue, too, by the way.
0: Yeah. Ugh. So how long should the Panthers wait, though, before they offer Bryce Young a deal? We've been flirting with that since this show has begun here after the performance he had against Atlanta. They get it done 34-3. Bryce Young is absolutely outstanding in this game, 23-36, 287, three touchdowns, no interceptions. His eighth game with three touchdown passes and second this season alone. So Bryce Young, he's really playing well, 204 yards in the first half, most first half passing yards of his career. He was wheeling and dealing all over the place. And now when you go out and you look at the numbers and the season that he's putting together, well, you know, he's answering some questions. And it is very, very early. I get it. But a lot of people, the main thing, they wanted to see those passing yards per game go up. I mean, they're up, even though it's only a two-game sample. But he's got that going. He's throwing the ball at an extremely high rate. The deep ball passing is right where it was to end last season when he was being held by Pro Football Focus with his deep ball rating as the best in the league. And yesterday, he was 5 of 7, 161 yards in this one when throwing the ball deep, man. So when you look at the way that he is playing, how long would you give it if you were the Panthers brass before you rush that contract into his face this season? Say, hey, man, let's go ahead and sign, try to save yourself a few bucks.
2: I'd give it more time. If you can get Bryce to agree to a deal that you would deem team friendly, then go ahead and attempt it. But I just don't think that Bryce and his camp are going to be so ready to sign any kind of contract that you're trying to extend to them right now. And here's what I do want to be clear about. Bryce has been very, very good the first couple of games. But the whole Bryce not wanting to sign a contract thing, I think that was true even before he's played these two games. That was the number one most under-discussed point about the Bryce Young contract extension. If you're Bryce and his party, before you play a single snap in 2026, you're already thinking, I think I can go out there and bet on myself with better receivers. He knows what he has in T-Mac and Jalen Coker. Maybe you're a little worried about the offensive line ruining everything, but this is a guy that grew a lot more confidence over the last couple of games last season, including the postseason performance. I'm going to bet on myself. So if Carolina tries to come in and say 40, 45 million annually, no.
0: Oh, yeah, that's that's getting a laugh like what I just did.
2: Well, right. Exactly. Yeah. But if you're the Panthers, if you're thinking about it from their standpoint, given what we had seen up until that point, it was a pretty fair deal. Mm-hmm. And that's why I just think it made the most sense in the world for both Carolina to decide, let's give you a full year. And if you cook, I don't have any problem paying you what you're worth. Because it means we hit at number one overall, and it means we have a really important position playing for us. And if you don't cook, then we made the right decision at the beginning of all of this.
0: If you don't cook, that's right. Throwing it in the trash.
2: That's right. And if Bryce comes into this season, I think you're saying, hey, I'm going to bet on myself as well. It just seemed like there was a mutual understanding and a very professional business-like approach. Let's reconvene at the end of this season because there's still a lot of football left to be played. But if he continues to play like this, yeah, man, throw the guy a whole bunch of money and be happy about it. If you're Dan Morgan, if you're Brant Tillis, if you're David Tepper, if you're a Panthers fan, allow Bryce to get paid handsomely and be happy about it because it will have meant that he had earned it at the end of the season.
0: Yeah, Bryce Young right now, league rankings, he's tied for first in passing touchdowns, second in yards, fifth in passer rating, three in yards per attempt, and tied for third in average depth of target. I think that's the biggest thing people want to hear is the yards per attempt and average depth of target in this one. That means he's throwing the ball down the field, being aggressive with the defense. He's putting together Brock Purdy type numbers. But anyway, so he is playing very, very well. You got to be excited about that. And so now, how much do you bank on this offense, though, being a constant week in and week out? And again, we know with the caveat that it's only been 2 weeks, but you said your confidence is growing with this offense.
2: Oh, yeah.
0: Are you feeling like that They're getting 28 from the parking lot at this point.
2: I feel pretty good, especially with the way that the schedule lines up. I keep pointing to it because it runs in direct contrast with the way that we originally thought the schedule was going to roll for Carolina. It is the exact reason that so many national pundits were out on the Panthers this season. They were out on the Panthers offense in particular. Now you have Cleveland, where their defense played a lot better against Tampa than they did against Jacksonville, but Trevor Lawrence looked MVP-ish against this Browns defense week one, a lot of helter-skelter type stuff happening because of the lack of tackling and practice. It's just so

0: do all of this. So now that they're going back to him, Jalen Coker is as trustworthy a receiver, maybe in, I don't want to say the whole league, but he's certainly playing like it the last couple of weeks. I think Bryce has confidence in his guys. You have a tight end now that's a threat in the red zone and in the deep middle part of the field in Darren Waller. Yeah, I feel really good about this offense putting up some numbers as long as, you know, the offensive line can protect Bryce enough. That's the thing that would allow this to come crashing down.
1: Wacky day in the NFL yesterday. And so, you know, we lightly brushed this topic early, but just our preliminary thoughts on a Monday. For one, how shocked were you that the Browns were able to take down the Buccaneers? And did that change your thinking in this game with the Panthers now after them going on the road and getting a win like that?
0: I was very surprised in Cleveland beating Tampa Bay. It does not change my thinking in how Carolina can get a win over Cleveland. It did. I'm going to add a bonus question. It did change my thinking in what kind of expectations I should have for Tampa Bay. I think Tampa Bay, I said it, I think they're not going to make the playoffs. Mm-hmm. Even with Carolina having gone 0-2 last year to start the season, and they still found a way to make the postseason, I just think New Orleans and Carolina, they look better than what Tampa Bay does right now. Can you believe that Baker Mayfield is going to get through the entire season with a clean bill of health? Been pretty banged up. He sailed a lot of balls in this one. If you feel like it's because of the rain, fair enough. But old chip on his shoulder, Baker Mayfield, you can't measure the fight, the guy in the fight, but you can measure the guy. Goodness gracious, I butchered it. But you know the fight of Baker Mayfield despite being so small. Cleveland, man. The ones that did him dirty, right? You lost the game.
1: In your house.
0: That's what I'm saying.
1: Yeah, it's not like you were in Cleveland or any of that. I think that, you know, Cleveland, I've maintained from the beginning, I think that it is going to be a mud fight. Cleveland, they just, when they win ugly, and even when they lose ugly. They're going to make you earn it. That's the weird thing about Cleveland. I mean, I remember my Niners going up there and losing by a field goal, and they should have beat the brakes off of them. That's just kind of what they do. But they win yesterday, despite being outgained 267-313 in this matchup. Tampa Bay ran the ball pretty decently. They only had 44 yards rushing, did the Cleveland Browns, on 23 carries, and they still managed to win that football game. And yeah, Deshaun Watson, as much as you know, we may not want to give credit where it's due, he did play his best game in quite some time yesterday. So to answer my own questions, yeah, I was definitely surprised that the Browns went and beat Tampa like they did, because you would think an 0-1 team, very desperate at this point, because we know the 0-2 stat. They show it all the time. You got Cleveland coming in your house. You think that this is going to be not necessarily an easy win, but you think you're going to get a win, and you don't do that. And so I think that Cleveland showed some types of life, and they've got those young guys. So hopefully, Walker, man, you don't get too much of a glimpse of the what could have been. KC Concepcion only 6 catches for 28 yards yesterday, but Denzel Boston had 5 for 95 and a touchdown. And good man, Harold Fannin Jr. as well, he contributed to the call. So they've got some young pups out there that J.C. Horn and those guys should be able to get a hold
0: of. You know, it is a good point, though. Like, I did poo-poo Cleveland and their offense, and they can't run the football.
1: But for good reason. It's got Deshaun Watson.
0: Yeah, Deshaun Watson has been terrible. He played well enough in this game against Tampa, and so they got the victory. I do really like the skill talent that they have, especially a pass catcher, because you're right, I did love Harold Fannin. I thought he was very good last year. The rookie receivers, they look to be playing and starting their career very well. So it's not like you can just go in underestimating all of the talent that they have. I mean, Jared Verse is a decent enough football player. How many games is Cleveland going to win, do you think? I don't think they're going
1: to
0: win very many.
1: Typical three to five, somewhere in there.
2: Max is 6.
0: Right, well, and it's funny because you're right, they do win ugly, but also I think that's because they play ugly every single week. Mm-hmm. It's the only way they can win. Mm-hmm. So if they muddy up the game, I think a lot of that is because of the other team giving into the mistakes. Baker Mayfield missed throws. Emeka Ibuka, at the very end of this game, despite me starting to question him and how good of a career he's going to have, he was open on that final throw, and it's a got-to-have-it situation, and Baker sailed it. and it's tough situation. Drenched, soaked football. I get it, but they did miss some throws.
1: Yeah, and just to be petty, perhaps my biggest loss, and my name is, but the guy that continues to be like a

0: young version of Luke Kuechly. Carson Schwenninger had 10 tackles and a tackles for a loss yesterday. So just want to throw that in.
1: Wait, can I? What's the petty part of this?
0: Because I'm bringing out the fact that I lost when he was there, but he was defensive rookie of the year. And then, you know, he balls out every week. So I was just bringing out the fact that I lost in my name is when I brought him up, despite him having superior superlatives.
2: Woo. Prospect. Jeez. Prospect duels, right?
0: Prospect duels. Yeah. Yes, prospect duels.
1: Do you have a filing cabinet with some stuff that I didn't even remember that. Okay.
2: He's definitely not feeling some type of way.
1: No, I hold a grudge, though.
0: I remembered him because his college career was so sterling that I thought going into that, no way I'm losing with this guy because his numbers and his career were so great, and then I lost.
1: It's all about the sales pitch, nonsense, man.
0: All right, so when we come back, how does Carolina's performance through the first 2 weeks compare to the rest of the division? So we will be going through the NFC South. 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
4: 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Oh. 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
5: I forgot. That's right.
6: Holy crap.
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6: Oh, my God. 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

0: 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Floundy and I, we were hosting over there on Friday. Fantastic spot. The fan cave is great. You guys heard it all Friday long. I can't wait to go back up there. Whenever that next remote is, Colin, if you're listening, you don't have to wait to schedule that if you don't want to, my man. If you want to go ahead and schedule that for next Friday, this Friday, I'd be down to play at Sequoia again. They really took care of me as well. They'll take care of you at Sequoia National Golf Club, at Harrah's. If you spend $50 as well at the golf shop, then you actually get some money to work with at Harrah's. So they take care of you, man. You know what I'm saying? Like, they take care
1: of
0: you.
1: How much or how many bets did you put in? We don't need to know how much. We want to
0: zero.
1: Oh, you didn't bet at all.
0: Didn't put any bets down,
1: okay,
0: man. I played some golf 4 p.m. tee time.
1: Yeah.
0: So as soon as the show is over, it's not on site. Like, you got to drive, I mean, not even 10 minutes, to be honest with you. It's something close to that. But as soon as we got done cleaning the fan cave, helping Floundy take the equipment, because it's a long walk for Floundog from parking deck to the spot where we set up. And it's just a huge place in general. 150,000 square feet, is that what they said? Something ridiculous, man. It was an insane size, and it was a great place. But as soon as I got done helping Floundy, I really went right to the golf club, and then that was it.
1: I'm glad for you, man, because CBS Sunday Morning, they put out a post about a story they did about sports gambling. I don't want to see you end up like this guy, man. They said a 29-year-old pest control salesman bets on sports every day. They said wagering between 80 to 120 grand a year, as much as or more than his $97,000 salary.
0: Yeah, let's see. Yeah. As much as we joke about it, if we want to be real,
1: yeah,
0: I'm pretty careful with it.
1: Yeah, my man says sometimes he puts his entire paycheck on
0: that. What I'm saying.
1: That's
2: like,
1: wild.
2: What is wrong with
0: you? It's just always a great time when you do decide to do it.
1: And it is fun.
0: That's what I'm saying.
1: The rush.
0: You know, if you go for the classic occasions, the bachelor's trip, whatever, you know, if you're going for a vacation, then you'll put down a little money, and it's just a blast when it happens. And so that's what I get so excited about. You don't got to worry about me. I promise you.
1: All right, man. I'm glad.
0: At least I don't think you have to. Contrarian Carl says, Walker, how was the course? It was great. Beautiful golf course. The greens were great, too, man. Best speeds on a green that I've played, I think, all year long. And the views were crazy. It's so much fun to be able to drive some of these par fours. And that's what allows it to be fun, right? Like, it's not because I'm a tank off the tee. It's because they're short enough for the average driver of the golf ball, I believe, to be able to drive the green as long as you hit it straight enough. And so that's cool. They give you some holes that are a little bit easier, some narrow. I enjoy the hell out of it. I can't wait to play again. I will absolutely play again next time we go up there. 704-570-9610. That's the WFNZ text line, powered by Affordable Siding and Windows, your hometown home improvement experts. How does Carolina's performance through the first 2 weeks compare to the rest of the division? So Tampa, they're 0-2 to start their season. They lost to the Bengals and they lost to the Browns. Ohio, not a friend to Tampa Bay. You go to New Orleans, whew, close in week one.
1: They had another one of the, I don't know if I would consider it a shocker, but it was a very surprising result for them to go up and beat Baltimore.
0: Especially with Baltimore having put it down on Indianapolis. Now you're talking about them. I expected the Ravens to beat the Saints, but Tyler Shuck rushes it in on a fourth and goal opportunity with less than a minute left to play, and he gets in the end zone.
1: Some are questioning.
0: Some are questioning. So that's two, I mean, absolute nail biters, where the Saints split those nail biters. One loss to the Lions and one victory over the Ravens. But to get out of that two-game stretch, 1-1, that's a win for New Orleans, as far as I'm concerned. Mm-hmm. Atlanta, I know you made a little bit of a big deal over me saying Tampa's season is done. Atlanta's completely done, right?
1: Yeah, they look like they're in a march for Arch or whoever's going to be the number one pick or whatever they're going to do.
0: I love that. I've not heard the March for Arch, but I love that so much. We'll see about what happens with Penix. It looks terrible over there for the Falcons.
1: They need him back desperately, which they're saying he could end up playing this coming week.
0: He might suit up against Carolina. Yeah. There was a chance for that. So I'll ask you, with the way that Carolina looks compared to the rest of the division, how are you feeling about him?
1: The history of this division tells you that one of these 0-2 teams are going to make some type of run here. That's just kind of how the NFC South does their business. But it does feel like the New Orleans is a real thing because they've done it a couple of different ways. They went up and got an ugly win against Baltimore. They battled, you know, shootout Star Wars with the Detroit Lions. So they're showing that, hey, they can put points on the board, but then they can also win ugly. I know that defense, I was listening this morning, they said they had about a 30%, a little over 30% pressure rate on Lamar Jackson. So they were getting after him. They talked about how they did a good job of keeping him in the pocket so he wouldn't hurt him. So this defense is going to be, like we said, different ways to test this Panthers team. This is going to be, it looks like, one of the more formidable defenses that the Panthers will play this season.
0: I think Carolina, I think maybe you would go with New Orleans just because the defense was so bad against Chicago, but they are no worse than looking like the second best team in this division because of the turnaround they had against Atlanta. They took care of a bad football team in the division, so Atlanta clearly is dead last. Tampa Bay is clearly third after an 0-2 start. I think if you wanted to be fair, you might put New Orleans ahead of Carolina. I would. It was a terrible first half against Detroit. That offense looked anemic. Tyler Shuck looked like all of that hype that he gained in the first year went down the drain. Mm-hmm. Second half happens. He throws for 400 yards, and you come within a play of beating the Detroit Lions. But ultimately, it's the Lions that come out on top. And then you rushed it in the end zone on a gotta-have-it play, at least. That was the call on the field. Yeah. So I'll give New Orleans the nod. But there's also some weird stuff happening with New Orleans. They don't have their guy, Jordan Tyson. The injuries, do they mount up? Are they going to use their running back they gave a decent amount of money to? Alvin Kamara was out snapping Achane for a while.
1: Yeah.
0: Kendre Miller is getting goal line snaps. Okay. Is this something that's going to continue? Just some weird stuff, but they're 1-1 in a tough two-game stretch.
1: So the Baltimore win is what gives the Saints the edge here.
0: Yeah, and the last half against Detroit.
1: Yeah.
0: Right? Like, that was an impressive comeback in order to give themselves a chance to win. Do you think New Orleans deserves the nod over the first 2 weeks over Carolina?
1: I would say going on the road to Baltimore, Super Bowl favorite, getting a win, that there's something to be said for that. We would have to see the Panthers do that, especially with the defense, as you brought up, what they put out against Chicago. We don't know if they hold Baltimore to 17 like that, especially with Baltimore's strength being the run game. So that's the thing about it for me, because the Panthers, I want to, you know, I feel like it's splitting hairs to an extent, because I feel like with Carolina's offense, the way that they're capable of playing, and we still have to get more answers about this defense, but it's the Bryce Young factor. I feel like that offensively, now I will say that offensive line, again, not thrilled about how they played in the last game. But just offensively, man, I think you feel like that you can go and compete against anybody when you've got an offense that can score the way Carolina is scoring. And I want to say, too, because we're not a counting stat show all the time. We would just say, oh, you're 35 a game. But it's the way that the Panthers' offense looks. Their passing game has a flow to it. It feels like when Bryce Young drops back, he knows where he's going with the ball. And, you know, we talked about the depth of target and all that stuff. Man, he's attacking, but the thing is, he knows where he's going with the ball. So this feels like an offense that really knows how to find your weaknesses.
0: They televised the football game.
1: That's
0: good
1: right.
0: News, people. You get to watch football, so we get to see what happens. We don't have to look at the box score. We get to actually watch and then develop our opinions from watching these games. You've used or pointed out the term that Dave Canales used a lot, Bryce Young having a mastery of the offense.
1: Yeah.
0: And I think you're seeing that. I think you're seeing him being totally comfortable operating within the confines of what Brad Idzik is putting out there on the football field, with Dave Canales deserving some credit, too. Kind of an interesting conversation about how much credit Dave is getting.
1: Deacons.
0: And Brad Idzik is getting, right? Idzik looks to be a damn good play caller at this juncture, and the offense is operating at a higher level. The mastery of the offense, it is interesting to me when you start to go under the hood just a little bit. Bryce Young has more throwaways than anybody in football right now. He actually has three more than second place at this current juncture. Pat Mahomes, Aaron Rodgers, they have seven. Bryce has 10. I think you saw a little bit of that in this game against Atlanta. And I think it's because he's not going to turn the ball over while also throwing the ball downfield, while also scrambling when he needs to, evading pressure when he needs to. Bryce was not perfect in this game. I thought he played better by actually a decent portion against Chicago just because I thought he was special against the Bears. I thought he was very, very good against the Falcons. Missed some throws. I think he missed a couple to T-Mac back-to-back. I think he missed an open Tommy Trimble on a crosser over the middle of the field. Tougher throw, but still he was open and he missed him. Tommy could have had that for a big gain. But what quarterback is perfect on a consistent basis, right? He made a lot of throws downfield, and he was clearly really, really good against this Falcons defense. That, in a weird way, it leaves me more comfortable about Bryce's performance, Wes. The fact that we don't have two perfect performances in a row, that's just unsustainable. In this game against Atlanta, you made the throws on a consistent basis, even with a couple of misses that Tom Brady has, that Peyton Manning has. Like, he wasn't perfect, and yet still, you put a beat down on Atlanta. That, in a weird way, gives me a sigh of relief that things are going to be all right.
1: Yeah, and I think the thing, too, is that, you know, he was playing against the Dirty Birds, but that pocket was dirty, okay? So when you look at it, the pressures, 19 pressures, they gave up in this game, 15 hurries in this one, but as I said, it didn't take as bad of a physical toll as it could have with two sacks and two hits in this game, and that's kind of what you want to see. But I think for Bryce Young, too, you know, there was a lot of stuff in his face sometimes. Now, obviously, every quarterback's going to miss some throws. That's just the name of the game. And then I think sometimes that pocket got a bit dirty to where, you know, guys in his face, him not being able to get on it where he wants to, whether it's arm strength or being able to put enough touch on it to get it, you know, in the exact spot from an accuracy standpoint as well. But, you know, the throwaways, in his different ways, you can do it. I mean, Aaron Rodgers, he throws it away because, one, he doesn't want to get hit, and he doesn't want to turn the ball over because he doesn't want to mess up his stats, to where if you're throwing it away to make a smart football play to be able to live to see another down, like the old adage goes. And so I think for Bryce Young, when he's doing that, it's because he knows pre-snap, post-snap, oh, it's this and it's that. Yeah, this is tough. This play's dead. Let me throw the football away. So I don't necessarily mind that, as long as it's happening too often.
0: This was actually, I actually am using that throwaway stat.
1: Yeah, and I wasn't saying that you were.
0: I'm if listeners felt that way. I didn't think you did. If listeners felt that way, then that was actually more of a stat to give Bryce credit.
1: Yeah.
0: That there are so many throwaways, because sacks kill offensive drives. And Peyton Manning was talking about this. In fact, not to get into the completion percentage debate, but he was talking about how the biggest pet peeve he has for quarterback play is not throwing the ball away and taking a sack to salvage their completion percentage.
1: Yes, yes.
0: And Bryce is throwing it away because it gives you points, which is why Bryce's completion percentage is almost bottom 10 in the league right now. But it's because he's throwing it away. He has one drop, actually not as many drops as he had last year, because T-Mac, that's not a problem for him right now. And XL, there's only the one screen drop that he had. So, like, yeah, man, throw the damn ball away and let's not lose 6 to 10 yards on this play because it kills drives. And what Peyton's point was that I think it's some minuscule percentage that leads to points if you get sacked on first and 10. Or second and 10.
1: Yeah.
0: And it's they kill
1: because
0: points.
1: You're behind. Yeah, you're behind the chains. And when you talk about it, that's why penalties are such drive killers, too. That's why when you hear people describe it, they say, oh, that's a drive killer. Because when you get a 10-yard penalty or something of that magnitude, even sometimes a 5, if you get out there on first and 10 and you get a false start and you have to start your drive first and 15, that's hard to overcome in a lot of instances, and it changes the way you have to call plays on that drive.
0: And I just think with the margin for error increasing because you are throwing downfield, when you have a second and 17 and you challenge downfield and you hit an open T-Mac on the right sideline in the first drive, well, now the second and 17 is completely negated because you get a couple of cracks at throwing downfield. So even with Jalen Coker making an incredible catch, right now you're just hitting big plays when maybe you expect, conventional wisdom tells you that you're going to run the football in this scenario. That seems to be the one critical point people have for Brad Idzik, is that he's a little pass heavy. Mm-hmm. Even me, who loves throwing the football around the yard, having my OCs do that, mm-hmm. I could see the point just a little bit, because I think they are effective running the football, but I don't want to change anything up. Idzik, you do what you need to do, mm-hmm. big dog, because right now this offense is cooking. Bryce is cooking. He's completely comfortable in this offense, and it's why I have confidence in this team winning
1: games.
0: That's
1: right. Let the Demon Deacon cook.
0: Let him. Let him, man. I don't care where you went to school, but if you want to give Wake Forest a lot of credit, I am here to do it. 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

0: Weston Walker back on Sports Radio 92.7 WFNZ. Before we get to the live wire, I have to ask the people. Did you have a problem with Tim Brando and Matt Millen on the broadcast as much as I did yesterday? 704-570-9610. That's the WFNZ text line powered by Affordable Siding and Windows. We were just talking about this last week, Wes. I know this is admittedly for you generally a new thing in evaluating the performance of a broadcast crew. Yeah. And I get it, but it's not that Tim Brando is a bad broadcaster, by the way. Like, Tim Brando is very good at this. He's been doing this for a long time. Very fluid. Doesn't mess up. Tim is good. What I found, I actually wrote down what I thought were a lot of funny moments from him.
1: Okay.
0: Because I think Tim has reached that spot in his career where he's just going to go ahead and give you his opinions as a play-by-play announcer, which you usually don't get from these guys, right? Every once in a while, you'll get maybe a little something here and there, but I don't think of Kevin Harlan as particularly opinionated on a broadcast. That's not what they do. Mike Breen might give you a little something here and there, but that's what your color analyst is for.
1: They mostly tee up the questions,
0: Tim Brando is going, he's at least going to hint at how he feels about some stuff, and he'll have some funny moments like calling Teteroa McMillan Teteroa.
1: Teteroa.
0: That was a funny moment from Tim Brando. You can absolutely tell how he feels about analytics. He's one of these older guys that, not my football type of guys. When they decided to go for it on fourth down on that first drive and eventually connect with Chuba Hubbard, right decision, Dave, I see you. I will give you credit rather than destroying you if something down the road doesn't work out. I want people to remember that play, even though it wasn't a very tight game. But still, good decision by Dave Canales. You can hear Tim Brando mention, you know, that's just the day and age that we're in football. You know, they're deciding to go down, or go for it on fourth down. Analytics. I was like, okay, I hear you. Another one was when he mentioned John Mechie coming into the game. He said, you know what, Matt? John Mechie is going to be a favorite target of Bryce's in this game, and he'll be a favorite target of Bryce's for a very long time.
1: Oh, man.
0: He got zero targets in this game.
1: That's a tough comment right there.
0: You know, he knows John Mechie from Tuscaloosa days. He mentioned, I've got three more, by the way.
1: Let's hear it.
0: He mentioned Bijan is going to break one. It's only a matter of time.
1: I heard that. I heard that one.
0: Bijan did not break one.
1: He did not.
0: He and Matt both thought that that was going to happen. He did want to let you know about his time in Atlanta, because Tim Brando does like to talk about his time in Atlanta when he calls a Falcons game, and he tells you the stories about being there for some of the bigger moments. And okay, we see you, Tim. What was also funny was he decided to speak for Cooper Rush when all of the booing was rolling in, and it happened early. Tim just deciding to speak for Cooper. Maybe he knows him personally. I don't know. But I did think it was funny when he said, Cooper Rush is a pro. He understands that this is a results-based business. Yeah, does he want to get booed into obscurity?
1: Because every bad play, he was getting it.
0: Yeah, it was just a lot of opinions, kind of funny from Brando, mispronunciations. You know where he stands on a lot of stuff.
1: The one thing for me that was just weird about it overall is that I really do associate him with college football.
0: I think he associates himself with college football.
1: That's what I'm saying. So when I heard him doing the game, I was like, Tim Brando doing the Panthers game? So that was the biggest thing that stuck out to me.
2: Yeah, this just completely disrespectful to a team that just won the NFC South. I get it. But that was, I mean, the H group. It's a group that literally you may not see them work together again the rest of the year. One, because I don't know if Matt Millen has interest in football. He seems like he could just be, he's out to lunch. He has absolutely no idea what's going on. And Tim Brando, like Tim's a college football guy. You're right. Especially by this point, it just feels like that's where he's going to shine. He's pretty solid on those games. I hate his game analyst. I think Devin Gardner is just awful. But, I mean, yeah, that was not what you're looking for on a football Sunday.
0: Most of the text line, I think 100% of the text line agrees.
1: Yeah, I haven't seen any good from Brando on here so far.
0: Maybe Concord.
1: Even Granny Pat smoking.
0: Oh, yeah. Granny Pat, welcome. She says the broadcasters weren't very good. Next thing we keep hearing, two other games, especially the Jets.
1: Yeah. No, I was like, what's going on here? I thought that maybe I had something going on because I was listening in the cars. I was driving around doing stuff. And I was like, wait a minute. I was like, the Jets game. And then I said, how did they manage to mess that up?
2: Both of them got switched because I saw Jets fans that were infuriated that they were listening to Tim Brando call a game while they're in a close game.
0: Nobody. Because
1: I was sitting there, I was like,
0: Brando.
1: The Panthers. I was like, the Panthers aren't beating them that bad that they switch games because you know the dreaded, we're going to take you to another game now that's a bit more competitive. I was like, they're not up that much.
0: Yeah, it did not work well. Miserable human being is saying, Tim Brando, thumbs up. Matt Millen, thumbs down. I did mean it, even though I just went back against it with everything else I said. I do think Brando is a good broadcaster. Mm-hmm. I do. It's just funny to me how I know exactly where you stand on everything mm-hmm. as a play-by-play announcer. And I would expect to hear all the opinions from a sports radio show like Wes and Walker from 12 right. to 3.
2: Mm-hmm. Look, here's the thing. You could think whatever you want about his actual play-by-play in the game. Dude, how do you not get the offensive rookie of the year's name right when I'm pretty sure you called some of his games for Fox because Arizona played on Fox?
1: Did he call him that the whole game or just once?
0: I think he went T-Mac the rest of the way.
2: Okay. But
0: although that's a good point. I just remember it at the beginning of the broadcast, and people caught note of it. They were tweeting about it, too, so I wasn't the only one that caught this. But Tiaroa, there's a lot of ways that you can pronounce or mispronounce his game, but yeah, that's one where it's like, hey, Mr. Broadcaster, sir, maybe we don't go with a teat mm-hmm. on the broadcast. Maybe we don't do that. 704-570-9610. And by the way, T-Mac in this game deserved to have his name pronounced correctly. I thought he was excellent. What's kind of funny is Jalen Coker and T-Mac, these guys look to be the real deal. They're getting some national love now. Yes. They're getting some national fantasy football podcast love just because those are the types of podcasts that might speak about individuals and how they perform, right? Mm-hmm. So when Field Yates and Mike Clay of ESPN tell you that Carolina currently deploys two stud young wide receivers, I think that goes to show you the people that are paying most attention to this sort of thing. Hayden Winks and Josh Norris of Yahoo Sports, they're telling you, nah, man, what Carolina has down there, they're special. And you could argue T-Mac or Coker number one. I believe T-Mac is their best receiver. Coker shows up and becomes their leading receiver at times. I don't care. They're both fantastic, and I think they both win in different ways. And clearly, they're going to be the most targeted guys, with Darren Waller being the third pass-catching option, some of the tight ends. But they're helping Bryce Young, who's cooking with those dudes.
1: Especially, too, if you got a PPR league. I mean, Coker, at least 8 receptions in each of his last 3 games. So he's definitely a guy that's been putting up the numbers as well. And both of them had great moments yesterday, even though Coker didn't have the big yardage total. But he had some really nice catches, like the one he had
0: when
1: Bryce was throwing it. And he went and ran the out route and dove and then got the toes in. Like, it was kind of a, you know, not a big catch yardage-wise, but it was just very pretty.
0: A couple receptions for Coker in a couple of weeks where he's made plays for his QB. And I think there are 2 throws from Bryce that weren't great. I think the catch on the sideline in week 1 against Chicago could have been a touchdown catch had that been a little bit better. I'm nitpicking Bryce's performance here, but it is still true. I think he led Coker a little too much. That was a really difficult catch. If Coker doesn't come down with it, I don't think we're killing him for that drop.
1: Yeah.
0: But he did, because he's been very good as sure-handed a receiver that we've seen in the first couple weeks. I don't want to waste any more time. I want to hear from Canales and the guys about this victory over Atlanta. Time now for some sound with Flound.
1: Livewire Connect.
0: Here's the Livewire.
2: Oh. Stack up. It's all right. False start like Robert Hunt. We got it going. You know, it's all right.
0: That's one less. That's 2 less penalties than Rob Hunt had in the game yesterday.
2: Yeah, it was rough. Early in that game, it felt like every time there was any sort of significant play, there was a flag that was dropped, and it was like, oh, come on.
0: Now, I know I've talked about this. I'm not kidding. Actually, remember how we decided to emphatically take the over on the Chuba rushing yards prop game? Chuba Hubbard finished with 53. I believe he was set at 53.5.
2: Yeah, Vegas.
0: And there were four carries that went for five or more yards that were taken away from him because of penalties. If you had the over, let us know, people. Were you one of the people that had the over on the Chuba Hubbard rushing yards prop that was throwing something at your TV every time a penalty negated a healthy run? Unbelievable.
1: The wise guys, we knew it was going to happen. We knew about the holding calls. We called it in.
0: That's kind of like Finney's Tepper impression, to be honest with you. What you got, Floundy?
2: Oh, don't disrespect Wes like that. That is the worst impression that we may have ever seen thrown out in any speck of life. It's a disaster.
0: Speck of life. What you got, people?
2: All right, 15. Oh, 15. What is happening right now?
0: It's all right, man. I think you're
1: just bring it around. Bring it around.
0: All right,
1: just
0: let's keep going. Let's do a collective breath. Founder needs our help. 1, 2, 3.
2: Falling apart like the Tar Heels Saturday.
0: All right. Reset. What's the sound?
2: Dave Canales talking yesterday after the game. What has been behind the fast starts for your quarterback?
3: Just ownership. I think something we talk about a lot is watching this offense become Bryce's offense. And it's so evident in the week when he's tweaking routes, angles of cuts, and saying, hey, I want you flatter on this one. Take one more revolution here. Come straight back to me or come back down your stem. All these different things that are a part of our system. Bryce is fine tuning those with the guys, and you can see the trust level, some anticipatory throws, some of that. We had one drive where we hit about three play action shots down the field to Coker and to those guys, and that's just all that timing and conversations that the guys put in.
2: All right, so what do you think is leading to the success that Bryce Young is having early in these games? Because, I mean, you could go back to even the preseason, and we didn't see that against the Bills and you know, even a little bit in the second game that they played in the preseason.
1: Yeah, for one, you know, preseason play calling obviously a bit different, but I think that for Bryce Young, you heard Coach Canales just say it. You know, I talked about it earlier, the trust factor. Guys who are really smart, man, they are pretty good at discernment. And you can tell them things until they're blue in the face. We've heard this about numerous basketball players. How many times have you heard people say stuff, you know, going into the basketball realm? Kobe, LeBron, Rajon Rondo. These guys not necessarily, well, not maybe not Rondo, but saying that they don't trust their teammates like that to be able to make plays and stuff. When you are considered, what Bryce Young was considered coming out of college, a savant at the position, and sometimes it can be to your own detriment because if you don't trust the talent around you and you kind of have a really good idea of how things are going to go based off your experience and your knowledge, then it can hinder you sometimes into making you not trust people. That can be in life, period. And so I think for Bryce Young now, he does feel like that he's in a space where the things around him are where they need to be for him to be able to thrive and be successful. And I think that obviously on pre-snap and post-snap, he understands the coverage that's being thrown at him, the play that's being called, and what his guys can do. And if I come up to the line and I know that I've got the defense is in cover three and I can throw it into the seam and my guy's going to get there and make that play, then yeah, I don't have to think about it as much. And so whereas before in the past, Bryce Young may be like, I don't know if Deontay Johnson, I don't know if he can get there on this. Or I don't know if this guy can do that. And it makes you more hesitant. So I agree with everything Coach Canales said.
0: There are a lot of positives about this offense. I think you have two bona fide wide receivers in T-Mac and Jalen Coker. Brad Idzik has been exceptional at play calling. I continue to talk about the increase in margin for error. Not every single play relies on you getting ahead of the sticks on this 4-yard run. Thank God we gained 4 yards. All right, let's do it again, and then let's copy and paste 20 times down the field. Like, you just are going to fumble it. A mistake is going to happen. Greg Olsen talked about this. Every play you run, the likelihood for a win via the defense is to come. Like, I'd rather just get 26 yards, 25 yards. I'd rather just hit the explosives and have the average depth of target increase with every single throw that Bryce has. And then that opens up things in the running game. But really, another point that I wanted to bring up, I think you actually are seeing the fruits of Dave Canales handing over play calling to Brad Idzik in the way that the play gets in on time. Never have I felt that they were going to almost run into a delay of game penalty, which that's really been an issue for a bunch of play callers. It was an issue with Joe Brady. It was an issue with Dave Canales over the last couple of years, where Dave has so much responsibility on game day, being the head coach and the play caller. You got to figure all this stuff out. And then, let's go with this play. 5, 4, 3, 2, 1. If you didn't have to call a timeout and waste a precious break in time, then you might just have a discombobulated play, or you might have to just go ahead and take that delay of game penalty. Brad Idzik is getting these plays in on time, and they're the right plays. I just think that's the fruits of the handing over the play calling duties to Brad Idzik. So job well done from Dave Canales, who deserves credit for making that call. What you got, Flounder?
2: All right, let's go to Devin Lloyd. He was talking after the game, and he said that they knew they had to respond after what happened last week.
4: We definitely knew we had to respond, regardless of the quarterback that they threw out there, with arguably the best running back in the world. We knew they were going to try to establish the run game. So that was our focus point, is just being physical and ultimately, playing great football in the trenches. So, definitely as far as just responding from last week, a game where we wanted to get back on track.
2: All right, so with the defensive performance that we saw in this one, where are you at with this defense after 2 weeks? Because they have two completely polar opposite performances out of the gate, letting up 59 to Chicago, but shutting down a Falcons team that was struggling a little bit at quarterback.
1: I mean, to try to answer this best you can, as much as you can after 2 weeks, I would say probably somewhere in the middle, where this isn't a defense that's as good as holding the team down to three, but it certainly isn't as bad as a defense capable of giving up 59. What's in the middle of that? Maybe you're a defense that gives up 20 to 23 or whatever the case may be per game. Maybe you're in that round, but that's why we need to see more and more from this defense. Normally don't like to straddle the fence, but I think this is exactly what this Panthers defense is. I think they're on the fence. I think they're not as bad as they have shown, because, I mean, they hit pretty much both extremes to start the season.
0: They did.
1: I don't know that you give up more than 59. If you do, then, Lord help you. Oh, but then dear. Also, too, I don't know if you definitely aren't as good as holding teams to 3 points every week.
0: If you're asking, are the scales tipping in the green or the red? Maybe just a little bit more in the red. It's so much easier to play defense when you don't have to worry about anybody burning you deep down the field. Think about it. Will Lee, God bless him, celebrated a pass breakup yesterday, which, go ahead and gain all the confidence you can from that pass breakup. You got burnt. But he was able to recover in time because the young fella stuck with it, and I tip my cap to you. Mm-hmm. I don't know if that was a seatbelt moment. I don't know if that was celebrating a play that
1: they
0: you made from the get-go. But that's okay, man. Hey, gained all the confidence in the world. If you had a better quarterback than Cooper Rush, then I think maybe he connects to his guy going downfield. But that's the thing. You don't have to worry about Cooper Rush making you pay for any mistakes. You can play aggressive. You can play free. You can have Devin Lloyd get in the backfield, timing his blitzes so damn well. It's how he got one of the sacks, timing that blitz so damn well. He crosses the line as soon as that ball is snapped. He also was able to bring down Drake London on the end around on a gotta-have-it fourth down play. And then Zaki Wheatley, Lathan Ransom, they're right there after the initial hit for Devin Lloyd, because they're not worried about anybody burning them.
1: Yeah.
0: Chicago, you had to worry about a whole bunch of stuff, and you allowed 60. So, we need to see something better. Cleveland's not going to give us the answer either. It's not. I think Detroit will be a nice test. And you need to do it against a team that I have a little bit more respect for offensively than I do for Atlanta. Maybe the scale's tipping just a little bit more in the red, but it doesn't mean that we're trying to take away any credit that you deserve. Probably got to go. Probably got to go to the last segment.
2: Well, the only other thing I would say is we do have an update on Jonathan Smith. Oh, my God. This is an all-time terrible segment. Jonathan Brooks. Do you want to hear that real quickly? Exchange between him and Joe Person. Him and Joe Person on Jonathan Brooks.
0: Sure. Go ahead and play.
2: All right.
5: Did Jonathan get x-rays yesterday? It looked like he was heading in.
6: Yeah, he's getting a bunch of imaging. I'll hold off any injury information until Wednesday.
5: Is it still a groin in your understanding?
6: It is. It's a groin. And so we're still gathering information, getting opinions about it. What does it look like and all that? So
2: There you go. So probably the only concern that came out of yesterday, it wasn't only him, multiple injuries, but I think that's clearly the biggest one.
0: Yeah, well, keep an eye out on Jonathan Brooks. Unfortunate because he has the two ACL tears. Claude Chehrelis also got banged up in this game yesterday. Got to talk about him. We'll give you an update on the other side. Tell you what's on tap. Presented by Twin Peaks on Wes and Walker, Sports Radio 92.7 WFNZ.
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21: Coming up on Monday at 3, Kyle Bailey reacts to Carolina's Week 2 game against Atlanta, and we also recap the highs and lows of another college football weekend. Tune in at 3.

0: Are you challenging me to a walk-off?
1: Oh, yeah. That's a walk-off challenge, my friend.
2: It's a walk-off. It's a walk-off.
3: Monday shows are the easiest of shows because of all the content we have to get to that happened over the weekend. I still feel like there was a lot of meat, a lot of meat on the bone.
4: We didn't finish the plate.
3: Yeah, with Devin Lloyd not getting enough love from us, in my opinion. That was one of the best linebacker games we've seen in a long time, especially here in Carolina since the Luke Kuechly days. And I don't feel like we talked about him enough. Don't worry. We have four more days this week to give Devin Lloyd all of the love. I really felt like Zakeem Wheatley played really, really well in this game. Do we have a new safety that you believe in with the Rook playing very well after creating a turnover on his first ever defensive snap? Pretty cool. I hope he got the game ball for that. I really do. At least that football in
4: particular.
3: And I was
4: going to say, too, that's saying a lot because we're two guys who definitely do not finish the play.
3: No, we definitely don't.
4: Yeah. I'd say all three of us.
3: Yeah, no, you're right. We're going to go ahead and make sure that every single crumb on that plate is gone. I feel bad if I don't finish a plate.
4: That's what I'm saying.
3: Do you feel like that as well? Even are you good at... when you're full, pushing the plate of food away?
4: To be frank, Walker, I couldn't tell you the last time I remembered that I didn't.
3: Yeah, same.
4: I couldn't tell you the last time. I mean, when I do, I know that I've just eaten a lot. If I push the plate to the middle, I say I'm done. Either I'm not feeling well, or I've already eaten way too much.
3: I am open to this being a psychological issue. I really am. But what I am telling you is a lot of times it'll happen if I get a second plate of food, then I feel like even if I finish my first plate, I have food right here. I don't want to put it back into the pot or whatever. So I'm just going to go ahead and finish this food that's on my plate, even if I'm full, especially if it tastes good.
4: That's what I'm saying.
3: And I'm eating for sheer taste. I just have a psychological hurdle that I can't clear, and that, hey, Walker, it's actually okay if you push this food.

0: Week one, Floundy.
1: He was throwing some seeds out there, yeah.
0: Do you expect to be wearing a Giants jersey tomorrow, even if they are, the Giants, a 6.5-point underdog on the road?
1: I'm going to say no, but I don't think, the biggest thing is that I don't think I'm going to walk away disappointed from this game. I think it's going to be a close one, but I think it's just the wrong circumstance for the Giants to be walking into. If the Rams had won last week on the road in Australia, maybe they end up coming in here sort of overlooking this game. There's going to be a lot of motivation in this one. I'm interested to see where Aaron Donald is fitness-wise, how many plays he's going to play going up against CeCe Mauzoa on the inside, who had a great first game for Carolina. But talk about second game of your career, you have to go up against maybe the best defensive tackle ever. That's going to be a challenge. So we'll see. I think the Giants fall just short, but I'm still going to be feeling pretty good about them.
0: How are you feeling about this game, Wes?
2: As much as I would love for the Giants to get the upset, I'll give the Rams the benefit of the doubt and say that they win this game. Puka is a little banged up as well.
0: A lot banged up.
2: I mean, part of me feels like with the way the week has gone, I mean, we saw the Texans go to 0-2. We saw the Buccaneers go to 0-2. There are one or two other things. Oh, the Chargers.
1: Done.
2: 0-2
1: now. You talked
2: about
1: cooked.
0: Yeah.
1: Absolutely.
2: That's what I'm saying.
1: Done.
0: 1,000%.
2: Now, you know what?
0: 1,000%.
2: You know what? I'm rolling it back. G-Man tonight. Rams going 0-2, looking for answers. Slap those stupid glasses off Sean McVay's face.
0: Wes, I know you talked yourself into it. I am a Rams truther. I love the Rams. Yeah. I love Sean McVay. I am very nervous if I'm a Rams fan going into this game.
2: Yeah.
0: They got a lot of injuries, man. Mm-hmm. Miles Garrett not playing. Aaron Donald playing for the first time in ever.
2: That's right.
0: Cameron Kitchens not playing. Decent player for them. Puka Nacua is questionable with a hip injury.
2: Yep.
0: And Jay Glazer, Adam Schefter, all of the NFL insiders are telling you it looks like Puka won't play. And the way that they're phrasing it is saying Puka has to prove to Sean McVay and company that he is good to go. So right now, that tells us that he's not.
2: Don't bite nobody. And then, you know, you got...
0: If you cannot bite someone, then maybe you believe in Puka's chances
2: and then we'll
0: of providing
2: see,
0: an
2: you
0: impact.
2: You know, big CeCe Mauzoa, that's a big fella now, big athlete. And then you get on him, and then somebody get right in that rib cage or right on that hip. And then you get that, you know what I'm saying? One of those real quick. Look, and then he's like, Do I want to be at home with the wife and kids right now? Do I want to be out here taking on this double team?
0: Staff was bad against San Fran. I just thought he was a bad football player straight up against San Francisco.
2: Yeah.
0: And the other thing is, man, Jordan Whittington, who usually plays the Puka role and being physical and blocking, he's doubtful as that Puka replacement. Floundy, we believe in the Giants more than you do.
1: Well,
0: in this game.
1: Here's the other thing. On the other side, not as many injuries, but your secondary... probably not going to have Deontay Banks, one of your starting corners.
0: You're right.
1: Your backup corner, Paulson Adebo, is on IR. So that means you're trusting Greg Newsome, who is barely a starter in the league. Like, he's one of those guys that's teetering. And Colton Hood, a rookie, has to start for you on the outside. So those are going to be some... They have to rush the passer well in this game. If they can get after Stafford, then I think they've got a chance. But if not... It could be a shootout that they have to get
2: and
1: into,
2: you got
1: and
2: the
1: I just
2: meatheads.
1: Don't know if they can win it yet.
2: You got the meatheads as well, Jackson Dart and my man Cam Scataboo.
0: I'm going Rams win by a field goal and a barn burner game-winning field goal for the Rams. But this one's going to be tight. Rams are going to be feeling all of the pressure every single second of this game long. That'll do it for Wes and Walker. We got a lot more to get to throughout the week, so make sure you're tuning in to Sports Radio 92.7 WFNZ from 12 to 3. That's Wes's Caleb Williams shriek after getting injured.
2: I'm playing next week, though.
0: Kyle Bailey, Smoke Ludwig, going to be right here. 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
4: 51-10 feels like the clear end of the Dabo Swinney championship era at Clemson. And to be very clear about this, that era being over doesn't necessarily mean Dabo Swinney's not the head coach in 2027, but it felt like we were watching the dismantling of what was left of the Clemson National Championship dynasty. from the mid-teens where they won titles in 2016

0: and 2018.
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0: 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Y'all, I have not been this excited to get to work on a Monday in a while. I was telling my wife that yesterday, and she kind of thought I was crazy, and then I laid it out for her as to why I was so excited to get into work on a Monday. We got a lot to talk about here, man. A whole lot. College football Saturday was insane. We're going to chew on that bone for the next couple of days, quite frankly. Saturday was absolutely nuts, and we'll talk about that with Eric McClain, ACC Network, former Clemson Tiger offensive lineman, weekly guest on the show, coming up at 4:25, and we'll plug it throughout the show as well, because what happened to Carolina and to Clemson, to South Carolina, we got to get to all that, but it's a Panther Monday, and of course, we start with your Carolina Panthers, and you know what? Maybe 2026 is going to be fun, y'all. Maybe after watching all these years of watching the Carolina Panthers try to scratch and claw their way back toward relevance, we can finally spend a Monday afternoon talking about something other than what's wrong with them. Because I don't know exactly how good the Panthers are yet. I don't think anybody does. But after what happened yesterday in Atlanta, I am becoming very, very interested and quite frankly downright excited to find out. Because 1 week after the Panthers gave up 59 points to the Bears, 1 week today after we spent 7 days wondering whether or not this defense was completely broken, they went to Atlanta and allowed three points. They won 34-3 yesterday, 31-point victory on the road against a division rival. That is tied for the third largest road victory in Carolina Panthers history. And it wasn't one of those games where you look at the final score and say, it wasn't really that lopsided. No, they beat the hell out of Atlanta. They led 10-0 after the first quarter, and it could have been worse, probably should have been worse, but they led 10-0 after the first quarter, 20-3 at halftime, 34-3 after three. And Atlanta turned the football over 5 times. Carolina turned the football over 0 times in this game. The Falcons quarterbacks combined for just 145 yards passing, no touchdowns, and 3 interceptions. Atlanta never scored a touchdown yesterday. And the tone was established literally on the Falcons' first offensive snap. Fumble. Zach Wheatley, as they know him over there, Zig Wheatley, forces the fumble in his very first start. Nick Scott, who would later get hurt, recovers it. And think about this. Carolina has now forced a fumble on the opponent's opening possession in both games to start the season. They're the first NFL team to do that since Seattle in 2012. Then Atlanta gets the ball again. Interception. Back-to-back possessions to start the game, back-to-back turnovers. The Panthers hadn't opened a game forcing turnovers on consecutive possessions since week one of 2016. And this is where Devin Lloyd comes in. Devin Lloyd. My God, Devin Lloyd yesterday. 2 interceptions, a pick six, 9 tackles, a sack, a fourth down tackle for loss, and he tipped another pass that Bobby Okereke intercepted. Dave Canales saying after the game that in 17 years of the NFL, he doesn't know that he's ever seen a better performance from a linebacker. And after what we watched against Chicago last week, that's the response you wanted. Now, I'm not going to sit here and pretend that Atlanta's offense was Kansas City. I'm not going to pretend they're Chicago, even though I'm not sure we can say that today after what happened up there yesterday. I'm not going to tell you that Atlanta's offense is great. It's not. It wasn't. They were playing Cooper Rush and Jack Strand, but I don't care because after giving up 59 yards, I didn't need the Panthers to prove to me yesterday that this defense is as good as the 85 Bears. I needed them, and you needed them, to show that last Sunday wasn't who they are. And I think they did that, emphatically. But here's the part that has me really intrigued today. Because the defense bouncing back was really important. It was a really important thing to see yesterday. But I think the bigger story through 2 weeks is what's happening on the other side of the ball. The Carolina Panthers have scored 71 points through 2 games. 71 points. That is the most points through the first 2 games of a season in Panthers franchise history. The previous record was 66, set by, you guessed it, the 2016 Carolina Panthers. They scored 37 against Chicago. They scored 34 yesterday. And if you include last year's playoff game against the Rams, the Panthers have now scored 30-plus points in 3 consecutive games for just the 6th time in franchise history. The first time they've done it since 2016.
1: Can you stop mentioning that year, please?
0: I'm just saying it keeps coming up. That's all I'm saying. So I want you to think about where we are right now, Smoke. Let's just get away from 2016. Because for years, we've talked about this football team like the objective was simply to become functional offensively, right? All we want is functional offensive football. Somebody just look like you're playing the same sport as the top five offenses in the NFL. We will take that, please. Can you protect the quarterback? Can you find a number one receiver? Can you manufacture 20 points? Can you occasionally create an explosive play downfield? Can you please, for the love of God, make watching offense enjoyable again? And now 2 weeks into the season, I'm watching a Panthers offense that I think can actually put pressure on the opponent. An offense that can attack you. A defense, or rather an offense with weapons. And maybe most importantly, an offense with a quarterback playing some of the best football of his career. Bryce Young yesterday, 23 of 36, 287 yards, 3 touchdowns, 0 interceptions, a 116.3 passer rating, and that, of course, comes on the heels of week 1, throwing for 361 yards and 3 touchdowns against Chicago while adding another touchdown on the ground. So through 2 games, let's do the math, in a contract year, Bryce Young is 46 of 73, 648 yards passing, 6 touchdowns, 1 interception, a 113.3 passer rating, and 8.9 yards per attempt. Now, just to be clear, that's not game manager football, all right? That's Bryce attacking and playing well. That is quarterback production from number 9, the first 2 weeks of the season. Real quarterback production. And something else I think that matters here, Bryce Young has historically, as we know, been a slow starter. In the first 2 games of his first 3 seasons combined, the Panthers went 0-6. Bryce threw for 1,026 yards total in those 6 games. 6 touchdowns, 8 picks, a passer rating of 64.3. He averaged 4.7 yards per attempt. This year, 2 games in, 6 touchdowns, 1 pick, 8.9 yards per attempt. He has nearly doubled his yards per attempt to start this regular season. And with 3 touchdown passes in each of his first 2 games, Bryce joined Jake Delhomme, 2007, as the... Sorry, my bad.
1: You know what happened the next week of that game?
0: I don't want to talk about it. I'm giving you stats, man. Don't slow my roll here. Jake Delhomme in 07 is the only quarterbacks in Panthers history to throw multiple touchdown passes in each of Carolina's first 2 games. And yesterday, it was not easy. The offensive line was not very good yesterday. There were penalties. There was pressure. Bryce was pressured, I believe, here it is, 53.6% of his dropbacks. There were several moments yesterday where the pocket collapsed around him. Bryce was pressured on nearly 54% of his dropbacks, more than half. And what did he do when he was pressured yesterday? 9 of 17, 109 yards. 2 touchdowns. He tied his career high for touchdown passes under pressure, and when Carolina pushed the ball downfield, Bryce was 5 for 7 for 161 yards on deep passes. On throws traveling at least 10 yards downfield, he averaged nearly 18 yards per attempt. That is the Bryce Young that was drafted number 1 overall out of Alabama. That is Bama Bryce through the first 2 weeks. And yeah, you need to see more than 2 weeks. Got it. But he stacked them back to back. After the last time you saw him, he played really well in a playoff game against the LA Rams. So Bryce isn't just surviving back there. He's not just trying to avoid mistakes anymore. Bryce has turned into, it seems in year 4, a guy who is ready to punish defenses and take advantage of what's there. He looks comfortable. It looks like the game has slowed down. And I mean, I don't think it's a coincidence that, you know, this is all happening as they've also put some things around him. Like, look what he suddenly has. Tedderell McMillan, reigning offensive player of the year, 5 catches, 101 yards. Already, his 3rd career 100-yard game, and only Kelvin Benjamin had more 100-yard games within his first 20 suiting up for the Carolina Panthers. Jalen Coker yesterday, 8 catches, 66 yards. He had 8 catches last week, too. Kind of seems like they might just go back and forth. They're going to be an A and B that are really hard to defend week by week. He is the first, by the way, Coker, first in Panthers history with at least 8 receptions in each of the first 2 games of the season. And we cannot forget about Xavier Leggett yesterday. 64, only 2 catches, 64 yards, including a career-long 55-yarder. How about the cannon on old BY9 there, boys? How about it, Smoke?
1: Redemption, by the way, because I told Willie P, you know what that play looked a lot like?
0: What?
1: Not the exact play, because it was in different spots. When I saw that ball going to XL, I was thinking, crap, Philly game. Oh, holy crap.
0: Yeah.
1: He finally atoned for his mistake in the Philly game.
0: He probably could have caught it and kept running, but he secured the catch, and that's all I care about.
1: Baby steps.
0: Baby steps. I got it. But 64 yards, including the 55-yarder yesterday. And how about Darren Waller? How about Darren Waller? Three catches, 33 yards, two touchdowns. Just beautiful. This is exactly what they signed Darren Waller to be. They took a calculated risk, not even a big one, to bring Darren Waller in here, believing that last year was a sign that he still had real juice. And that dude caught two touchdown passes yesterday after having one ripped away from him last week on a questionable call. So he should have three. First Panthers tight end with two touchdown catches in a game since Greg Olsen in 2019. Chuba Hubbard catches another touchdown yesterday, and you start looking around the offense. And you think, oh, wait a minute, T-Mac, Coker, Leggett, Waller, Chuba, hopefully Jonathan Brooks moving forward. More on that in a minute. This isn't Bryce Young trying to, you know, drag an offense down the field with one legitimate receiving option. This isn't 2023 where God knows how many of those guys aren't even in the NFL anymore. There are answers on the field offensively. There are weapons on the field offensively. And I think that's what feels different to me and to a lot of other people. Right? For years, when Carolina played one of the better teams in football, it felt like everything had to go perfectly, especially on the offensive side. Hopefully you play defense, you show up that day. Hopefully you can run the football. Don't turn it over. Hope that it's a 20-17 game in the fourth quarter. And now, maybe the Panthers can, you know, walk into a stadium and say, hey, you better score because we're going to. You better put some points on the board because we can. And that changes the ceiling of your football team. Now, there are still, I think, some issues with this team. Nine penalties yesterday, 63 yards. Offensive line, the culprit on most of them. Didn't love that. But isn't that also the thing that, you know, the Bryce skeptics and the Bryce haters were telling us for, well, he's got to be able to overcome. It can't be all perfect all the time. Boys and girls, he was pressured on 54% of his dropbacks yesterday because the offensive line couldn't get its bleep together for a quarter and a half and continued to make mistakes, and Bryce still overcame it.
1: Prime example, that first drive after the second Robert Hunt penalty.
0: Yeah.
1: Second and 17, what happened? He gets a little out route to Ted Roy McMillan, gets a first down. That XL play, that was after penalty. I believe so. That was second and 16. He throws a cannon.
0: Mm-hmm.
1: That's him overcoming mistakes by his teammates.
0: I love it. Listen, Bryce overcame that stuff yesterday, right? The offensive line has to get cleaned up. Bryce can't spend most of the season getting pressured on half of his dropbacks. The defense isn't going to force five turnovers every Sunday, and Atlanta was playing backup quarterbacks. So I'm not declaring that, you know, Carolina's defense is fixed completely after one afternoon. I still think there are some concerns about the pass rush. We're just two games into a 17-game season. But here's what I am willing to say, I think. You know, for the first time in a long time, well, not I think, for the first time in a long time, I'm looking at this Panthers offense and I'm wondering how good it can become instead of wondering, you know, whether or not they can simply be competent or just do enough to win a few games here and there. And there's a big difference between those two questions because they're 1-1. And we've already experienced both extremes to start the season. They gave up 59 points week one. 7 days later, they allow three and they win by 31. And somehow both of those games, through both of those games, the constant has been Bryce Young and the offense putting points on the board. 71 points, the most ever by a Panthers team through two games. Bryce Young has seven total touchdowns. He's playing aggressive football. He's pushing the ball downfield. He's making plays under pressure. And he's doing it in the biggest season of his professional life, a contract year. His contract future is hanging over everything, and Bryce has come out with his hair on fire. So now I want to see what happens when the offensive line plays better. I want to see what happens when this team gets a little bit healthier, and I want to see what happens when the defense settles in. I want to see what happens when Bryce gets another month in this offense with these weapons, because after week one, you know, we wondered whether Carolina could possibly survive with that defense. And after week two, I think we get to ask some much more enjoyable questions today. What if they keep getting better? What if yesterday wasn't just the what if that wasn't the destination? What if it was just the first glimpse of what this roster can look like when the defense holds up its end of the bargain? Because if this offense is real, if Bryce Young is really ready to play like this for most of, if not the entire season, if these weapons really are deep enough, then maybe we're going to spend the next 4 months finding out that, you know, the ceiling on this 2026 Panthers team is maybe considerably higher than even we thought. And after watching this franchise, you know, wander through the wilderness offensively for most of the last several years, It feels pretty damn good to be asking some questions like that. Just how good can this thing get? 704-570-9610. Hit us up on the WFNZ text line. Panthers beat the Falcons yesterday 34-3. It was just a beauty. It was a great, enjoyable way to sit around and have fun on a Sunday. 704-570-9610. Hit us up with your thoughts. And for those asking, KB, will there be loser radio today? Well, yeah, right now. That's what we do. We don't make you wait. In fact, we'll play it twice for you, as we always do throughout the course of the show. We'll play it again in the 5 o'clock hour for those that missed it or for those that just want to enjoy it again, because the Smoke works really hard on Panther Sundays to put it all together, and I want to put his creativity on display as often as we possibly can. And, you know, I was lucky and fortunate again that Smoke sent me the embargoed version last night so that I could listen to it first. And, you know, as always, I think we're ready over there. We bring to you on a Panther Victory Monday, the Atlanta Falcons version of Loser Radio.
2: What in the world was that? It's really something to behold, the state of this franchise. 2 weeks into the NFL season, and it is a mess that is only growing wider and deeper by the day.
3: I think Matt and Ian are geniuses. First of all, you get like the most lame duck head coach who's been losing for years with the Browns. Then you sign Tua as your backup quarterback, who you know is not going to play, but you'll sign him anyway, just give the illusion that he might play. And then you go into these last 2 weeks saying, yeah, we're going to play Cooper Rush, all just to get the number one pick. I think it's a genius idea.
2: We have the worst football team in the NFL. Sorry. Didn't think I'd be saying that after 2 weeks, but it's true.
4: Today, I was like, you know what? Maybe I just need to go back to being an Eagles fan. I love football, and they're ruining it for me.
5: I make two cuts this week. One is Cooper Rush, and the other is Michael Penix. You cannot have a quarterback who's a Hall of Fame person if he doesn't have heart. Michael Penix does not want to play. He's telling you that verbally.
6: Michael Penix don't have the balls to go out there and play, man. I mean, we need somebody to get out there and play, you know? I mean, Michael Penix is like a scared kid that don't want to go back out there almost, you know?
2: It's getting late early on Kevin Stefanski, man. I do not feel inspired by him. He shows zero emotion. I mean, I don't want him to be Raheem Morris, but I don't want him to be a scarecrow. I mean, dude.
7: Kevin Stefanski, Ian Cunningham, and Matt Ryan are on borrowed time. People question whether Matt Ryan could do the job. Looks like he's in way over his head. I'm thinking this whole regime is a one and done, because this has dysfunction written all over it.
8: When Matt Ryan, Cunningham, and Arthur Blank got on that podium in the offseason, especially Arthur Blank, he said, we entered the win championship and Penix is our guy and everything like that. He knew he was hurt. And what Ryan and them do, they go out and they get a quarterback who another team organization didn't even want. They didn't even want him. So this is what we get, true Falcons fans, and I'm sick of the effing crap.
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0: I just checked during the break. Bryce Young's MVP odds have doubled in 24 hours. I realize we're bringing in Steve Smith, but that's crazy, man. That's how good yesterday looked for the offense. The defense bounced back. Panthers fans are happy here on a Monday, Victory Monday, following a Week 2 demolition of the Falcons in Atlanta, and it is time to bring in Panthers legend, ESPN NFL analyst Steve Smith Sr., and I believe he just told Smoke on the phones that he is ready to spit hot fire, so let's get him on the mic. Steve Smith is back with us for a Monday conversation. Smitty, what's going on, brother? How are you?
28: Hey, what's going on? Can you hear me?
0: I got you. Sound good.
28: Appreciate it. Man, that's interesting with Bryce. You're saying it's crazy. Bryce MVP status has doubled. Hell, because it wasn't much in the beginning at first. That's why it's doubled.
0: Yeah, it's kind of like when you're real fat and you start losing weight. It falls off real fast, right? So, yeah, the hard part comes by keeping it going, and staying there the rest of the way. So here's hoping he can do that. But, Steve, I actually want to start with the defense real quick because, I think the fans are really proud of that group today, and you can speak to this better than anybody. They give up 59 in week one. The whole country's saying, bad things about them, laughing at them. And I realized yesterday that the Falcons were playing Cooper Rush and Jack Strand, but to me that was all about pride and that defense proving that they might not be the 85 Bears, but last week definitely is not who they are. What'd you think?
28: Man, well, going into that game, the one thing that I thought about, especially after watching that 59 blitzing by the offense of the Chicago Bears, I really thought that there were three things they had to walk away from to be able to be, not to get the win, but be proud of themselves based off what happened last week against the Bears, which is the one top thing off the bat, right? This defense has to affect the quarterback. Right. And it wasn't about sacks. When I'm talking about affecting the quarterback, I'm not discussing sacks and all that stuff. I'm just talking about Carolina needs to get into Atlanta's quarterback, whomever's playing quarterback, to speed up his internal clock. When you speed up the internal clock, throwing before the routes are developed, that will allow the Panthers secondary to play aggressive. And guess what? That's exactly what happened. It didn't matter who was at quarterback, right? It just sped up that eternal clock, threw off the timing. And when you throw off the timing of an offense, you have uncharacteristic things that happen, like Drake London, how he seemed frustrated. You got Kevin Stefanski speaking at the press conference. You're right. It just, the eternal clock, when you throw it off, it has such an internal deep wound that it creates that it's something that will be talked about the second go-around when the Carolina Panthers have the game at home against the Atlanta Falcons. And that's what you talk about, playing football and not playing checkers, but playing chess. And that's exactly what happened with this defense. Your opponent is nameless and faceless. You just got to play whoever is drawn up on the schedule.
0: I think it's fair to say, Steve, that last year, respectfully, linebacker was a bit of a weak spot for this team. Looks like they have turned it into a strength after all, despite last week's performance. I mean, Devin Lloyd, I don't have the exact stats in front of me, but what he did with 9 tackles, a pick six, a pass breakup, I mean, he was absolutely amazing. How big was that pickup, and not just him, but Bobby Okereke at the linebacker level to help transform this defense?
28: Well, it just shows you what Dan Morgan was looking for. Last year was an anomaly, right? You can't expect that you be prepared when your starting middle linebacker, who you're dependent on, all of a sudden retires a month or weeks before the season starts. There is no instruction book. Hey, when your guy quits or he's no longer available, hey, just don't get all the dudes that's sitting at the house waiting for you to call them while they got a beer in their hand. Like, there's nothing there. Right. And for Dan to go ahead and say in this offseason, we're going to make sure we get the right guys. And then even worse, you go ahead and release your drafted linebacker that you have so much promise on that you're willing to say and risk the public outcry of, hey, I was part of this organization, even though I wasn't the guy pulling the trigger as the general manager. But I was the assistant general manager, and I'm not afraid to say the guy that we picked, he's not good enough, right? And you don't see that, especially in today's game, right? So I thought that was really good. And then my second thing that I thought was going to be something that I was watching to see, which was Bryce Young not playing hero ball, right? And this is where you don't judge him solely on a 300-yard game, but really what I was watching is third down, red zone, and negative play. And whether he was consistently getting Carolina into the right answer. And I thought that's what he did a really good job at, where at times we question that about Bryce Young, but he seemed, even in the Chicago game and in this game, he is seeming to seem more and more comfortable with the identity of who Bryce Young is versus the identity of the fans believe he should or shouldn't be.
0: We got Steve Smith, Agent 89, with us here on the WFNZ hotline. Stay on Bryce for a second, because I love that point. And we have seen many times the last couple of years as he's been developing that, you know, when there's overwhelming pressure, when the pocket gets nasty, you know, he oftentimes hasn't responded very well. But he was blitzed on 54% of his dropbacks yesterday. And his numbers against the blitz were amazing again. Yep. His downfield numbers were outstanding. Looks to me, and you and I have talked about this, like Brad Idzik has made a big difference in him and this offense. But, I mean, it's a contract year, Steve. It's a big year. I know it's all about wins. But just what have you seen from Bryce that's really allowed his play to elevate these first couple of weeks?
28: Well, what I've seen Bryce be able to do to elevate his performance, I'm going to just keep it real short and simple. He's looked pretty pathetic in the first couple of weeks of years prior to the benching, right? Let's just be honest.
0: Sure.
28: And so we got to paint the real picture. He's been unbelievably bad to the point where Dave Canales, when he first got here, what happened in the beginning of the year? What did he do? He benched them. So the fact that he was benched in the beginning of the year a couple of years ago, and the fact now losing to a team 59-37, and then coming out the next week and having almost like he's been hit with that Men in Black little device where he has just lost all memory of all the years and all the things that has happened in the first couple of weeks. For him to come out and play two straight weeks and play really good football, is it perfect? No. But I'll take this Bryce over the last year's Bryce in the beginning of the season and the year before the beginning of the season with Bryce. So again, Panthers fans need to understand and appreciate what they have, because we have always forgotten what it used to look like the 7 years prior, no playoff appearance.
0: I say it all the time. The quarterback wilderness is the worst, and this kid's shown progressive improvement, and I love to see it. And I got to talk about one of his primary weapons here real quick. Jalen Coker had a great day last week, had another really solid performance yesterday, but Smoke and I were talking earlier, and we were really eager to find out what you thought about not only his play at wide receiver, but Jalen Coker returning punch yesterday. What'd you think?
28: I know John Metchie was practicing in practice, and I saw that. But it's more an indictment of really the uncomfortableness that they have. They're not sure if they have a retainer who can do the most important job first. You know what that is?
0: Catch the football.
28: Yes. And that was one of the reasons why in my old age, when I was like 900 years old, when I was in Baltimore, I ended up catching punts too, because – you just want to get a guy who doesn't mess up, right? And I've had some people go in my DMs and talk about, oh, Steve, that's unfair that they let Jimmy Horn go and you should talk to the team and all that stuff. Here's what I would tell you. You never know, and you should never know, the complete understanding of what transpires on a team that leaves a guy being cut after unsatisfying performance, whether you like it or not. And I know the story, but I'm going to tell you, I'm not going to tell it. But here's what I would say. This is a great opportunity for Jimmy Horn to take what has happened, turn it into a positive, and come back one day into Bank of America Stadium and put that ass to the belt to say, hey, what you did and what I gave you the opportunity to do by releasing me, it was a mistake. That's how I see it. Right. But moving forward with Jalen Coker is they want a guy who could catch the ball. Don't screw it up. At least get us where they punt. Right. Just let's not go backwards. But if you can go forward a little bit, great. But let's just secure the catch, the most important part first. And that's all I'll say about it. As far as the Jimmy Horn thing, just because I was sad to see him go, but I have to respect the talking heads in the ownership, in management, of the reason why.
0: Okay. All right. Real quick, his running mate there, Teterell McMillan, 100-yard game yesterday. What do you think? He's added weight in the offseason. We saw that he got a lot of attention last week from the Chicago defense, and Jalen benefited from that. But a big day for T-Mac yesterday. After adding the weight, talking about how that may or may not affect him, he certainly looks like not only a bigger, stronger athlete out there, Steve, but a guy who maybe better understands even the nuances of the position. What have you noticed?
28: Well, first of all, he has an excellent coach, a wide receivers coach. And adding the weight is only as good as you want it to be if it results into what we're seeing. Right? We talk about all these guys adding weight and doing this and doing that, but sometimes we don't always see results. The thing with T-Mac, if he's adding weight, look, pretty much most wide receivers, the linemen, linebackers, all the offensive linemen, safeties are pretty much taller than me. So I don't really understand the adding weight and all that stuff. All I know is he knows how to play football. He knows exactly what his role is in this offense. And I believe with T-Mac, the way he's developing and has developed, and the way Coker is going about things, and Darren Waller, all of a sudden, you got a pretty good threesome or a tandem that can become, right, this little, this, and I say little, Chase, Jamar Chase slash T. Higgins, where you have to pick your poison on who you want to take or remove, but that isn't going to guarantee you you're going to make the offense stale. I think it just feeds into these guys where they take it as a challenge. If you don't allow my running mate to eat, that means I get all the snacks. And that's what's going on right now, man. So it's pretty fun to watch. And I'm excited to see how things move and progress forward with this team.
0: Right there with you. So last thing, and with that in mind, they go to Cleveland this coming Sunday. Cleveland, I don't know how big a surprise this was to you, but it certainly was to many people that the Browns went down to Raymond James Stadium in Tampa and beat the Bucs yesterday 23-20. Tampa's in an 0-2 hole, but now the Browns are coming in off a win. What are you expecting, 6 days out from Panthers and Browns in Cleveland?
28: Well, what I expect 6 days out, this is I can say this could be a trap game for Cleveland, or it could be a trap game for Carolina Panthers. Either one, both teams are surprising people by their performance. Now the thing is I'm watching, is the things that were problems and issues for Carolina and for Cleveland, I want to see if they fix them. And if they have fixed them, are they sustainable? And then how consistent will they be in maintaining those fixes, but then not having some new issues happen throughout the game that leads to a loss for your team?
0: Steve Smith Sr., Panthers legend, ESPN NFL analyst, with us every Monday here on the WFNZ Hotline. Thank you as always, brother. Safe travels. We'll talk to you next week.
28: Hey, now that I'm talking football 3-4 days a week, I'm telling you, bro, I'm coming with it. I'm walking the streets of New York right now, and I got like this gangster pimp walk on right now.
0: You do have a bit of a New York vibe to you right now. Not gonna lie, I can hear it.
28: Cali dude,
0: hey, you brought it up, not me, but I appreciate you bringing it, man.
28: I said I'm walking the New York streets. I didn't say I am New York.
0: Well, I didn't either, but I appreciate you, buddy. Thank you. We'll talk to you next Monday. There you go. Steve Smith Sr., Panthers legend, ESPN NFL Network, or NFL analyst, rather, with us on the WFNZ Hotline, 704-570-9610. This Cleveland game just got a lot more interesting on Sunday. Mm-hmm. How about Deshaun Watson yesterday going down there to Tampa after what was really an awful preseason by all accounts up there, and doesn't turn the ball over once, and throws for, 268 yards, if I'm not mistaken. Here it was, 238. 24 of 30 for 238, two touchdowns, no picks. Completed 80% of his passes. And he did it despite Cleveland not getting really anything in the running game. I mean, Quinshon Judkins only had 21 yards on 12 carries. So not only did Deshaun Watson play well, he kind of carried the offense yesterday.
1: It was kind of not entirely saying that the old Deshaun's back, but that was the closest we've seen of the old Deshaun,
0: yeah,
1: in about 3 years.
0: Sounds about right.
1: Yeah, so that was kind of shocking, and especially considering what it was, because I remember looking at that game on the schedule. They played like crap in week one. They got blitzed by the Jaguars, and then who did they play in week two? Tampa Bay. Mm-hmm. It's Baker's first time going against his former team since they said they wanted an adult in the room. Things have gone horribly, and you know he's been licking his chops for this game for 4 years. Even though he technically did play Cleveland when he was here at the first game, but still, point stands. And he didn't get revenge on him again. That's the odd thing. He's now played Cleveland only two times. And in both of those games, Baker Mayfield hasn't played well, and Deshaun actually did a pretty solid job.
0: Yeah, he did. And I want to talk about the rest of the division when we come back, because there's been some interesting stuff happened around the rest of the NFC South the last 24 hours or so. So we got to talk about that. But right now we go to Smoke on the headlines.
3: Who is smoke? Where is smoke? Where there's smoke, there's fire. Let's go.
0: What you got?
1: All right, well, speaking of the NFC South, do want to mention the New Orleans Saints, who were the other team that won yesterday in the division, got a big win over Baltimore. The win came at a cost, though, Kyle. Kelvin Banks Jr., the tackle, suffered a severe high ankle sprain and is now expected to have surgery to repair it. Test revealed today, according to Ian Rappaport, he is out indefinitely. Banks Has a chance to return late in the season if all goes well, but a significant loss. And remember, Kelvin Banks was on Carolina's radar. If you go back to the draft where they drafted T-Mac, there was a potential contingent plan to maybe go after Kelvin Banks in that draft, and New Orleans went after him. He's had a good career so far. That's not good, especially when you're trying to get something going with Tyler Shuck and the young core.
0: No, we'll come back. We'll keep talking about it. We got a lot to get to. 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

0: Sports Radio, 92.7 WFNZ, KB and Smoke celebrating a Panthers blowout win over the Falcons yesterday. If you missed Loser Radio, we will bring it back for you in the 5 o'clock hour. If you want to get a phone call in, now's a good time, 704-570-9610. We'll talk to you. We'll also have the entire 5 o'clock hour open, as we do on Panthers Mondays, to take your phone call. So if you need to push it off, that's okay as well. Panthers were just fantastic yesterday, although we have texters here saying, like Joey from Huntersville, I hate it, but the Saints are going to be for real. The Saints are going to be for real. That's a good win for them yesterday. It's a better win than the Panthers got, just in terms of the quality of opponent. I mean, call it what it is. I mean, that's the thing. Kellen Moore's a good offensive coach. Tyler Shuck can sling it. They got Chris Olave. They got some weapons down there. I wasn't surprised. I was never going to be surprised if their offense looked pretty good. But for the defense of New Orleans to do what they did to Baltimore yesterday, limiting Derrick Henry to 68 yards, I think they shut out the Ravens in the fourth quarter. Just a really impressive defensive performance by the Saints. And I do believe through 2 weeks, and it's still early yet, but you know, I had a feeling that you know the Panthers and the Saints both would be in it, and it looks like this just may be a Panthers-Saints race when it's all said and done.
1: Well, and I got to say it too, because we were actually talking about him a couple years ago when he was on the market and New Orleans picked him up. But if you wonder why first-round picks get opportunity after opportunity, look no further than Chase Young. Chase Young is starting to play the last year and a half.
0: Starting to look like they thought he would. When they took, not them, but when he was taken first overall.
1: Second
0: overall, yeah, right, sorry. Yeah,
1: by Washington. Like he's starting to be healthy again, and he's starting to play like he did back in his first year and a half. And it's kind of been one of those situations where I don't think league-wide it's been noticed as much unless you're really honing in on the Saints. But he's been doing this for about a year and a half now.
0: Yeah.
1: And it's like, crap. They might have got a stroke of genius by just taking a flyer on him and getting him to sign. And I think if I remember correctly,
0: the good news is he's old, so he won't be there that long. But go ahead.
1: He's not that old.
0: Who, Shuck? He's already 27. You know what I mean.
1: No, I was talking about Chase Young.
0: Oh, I'm sorry. I thought you were talking about Shuck at that point.
1: Heck, they're probably the same age.
0: They might be.
1: I mean, I'm only joking about it. Let me go check, but I think they are.
0: Yeah, they might be. Anyway, continue your point. Are you done with your point? Because I got some text to read here.
1: Yeah, I'm done.
0: He's done. Texter's blowing us up here. We have a lot of takes on the Panthers yesterday saying, boys, this offense looks like it might be legit. Don't want to get too far ahead of myself, but if Bryce continues to play like this, not only are we going to win a lot of games, but we're going to owe that young man a whole lot of money. I don't think you should be that concerned about Bryce's money. If he plays his way into a $60 million contract and that means he earned it, and I don't really care, that's great, because I root for the team, not his pocketbook. So if Bryce, you know, plays well enough that the market commands that the Panthers end up paying him $60 million a year, then it's likely because he played well enough to justify $60 million a year. So it's a champagne problem in many, many ways. Now, you still have to be good stewards of the cap if you're Brent Tillis and Dan Morgan and, you know, negotiate well on behalf of the team. But, you know, the quarterback wilderness is the worst, first and foremost. And Bryce Young, through 2 weeks, looks like he's taking that proverbial next step. Our guy, The Real Ball Watcher on Twitter, somebody sent me this a little while ago. I'd already talked about Bryce's pressure numbers. Bryce is facing the second highest pressure rate of his career so far, only to his rookie season. Yet he's seeing career highs in yards, touchdowns, passer rating, yards per attempt, air yards, completion percentage over expected, deep pass percentage. I mean, to do what he did yesterday against pressure, where he was pressured over 54% of the time on his dropbacks, you know, speaks to his calm in the pocket, his command of the offense. He knows where he's supposed to go with the football. Right? That's the biggest thing. He is comfortable and knows where he's supposed to go with the football. And I love that. And I'm not going to listen. I've got a end of season monologue soliloquy all ready to tell you Bryce haters exactly how wrong you were. If he continues to play this way and throws for, you know, 3,800 yards and 30 touchdowns and they make the playoffs again, I'm going to hold off on that because he still has to prove it. But through a couple of weeks, just the numbers and the eye test. I mean, the numbers are great, but doesn't he look like a guy, Smoke, who just the NFL doesn't look too fast for him anymore? He's ready to go. And it's almost like these quarterbacks do benefit from sitting and watching just a little bit.
1: It definitely is the case. And yeah, ever since the first snap of the game last week, it's like, this even looks different from late last year. Okay.
0: Yeah.
1: That looks nice. And I think the structure change of having Idzik call plays

0: And now we're seeing, I would say since about 2021, this decade has really shown us a lot of teams being patient with quarterbacks. And it may not help the team that's patient with them, but it helps a different team that takes a chance on these quarterbacks to be patient with them. I mean, look who the defending Super Bowl champs are, the Seahawks, Sam Darnold, even their backup, Drew Lock. Drew Lock's now had a career where he's going to be around for the next 4 to 5 years.
1: Yep.
0: Just because he's a solid backup. Stuff like that. I mean, you know, Baker Mayfield had a revitalization. If this was 10 years ago, Baker Mayfield would probably be gone in the NFL. Like, he wouldn't have gotten this opportunity in Tampa.
1: No, and the thing is, you had an owner who, at least to some level here, was involved in taking the quarterback in 2023 and hiring Frank Reich to be his first head coach. And, you know, all due respect to Frank, I think he's a world-class person. He was the wrong guy for the job. He just was.
0: It was just a cluttered mess across the board.
1: That's the point. He was the wrong guy for the job with that staff, with that quarterback. Go back to 2023's roster and just count how many of those guys are even still on NFL rosters. Hell, we did this like a year or 2 years ago, I guess it was, when Scott Fitterer was first gone. And the end of training camp cuts came, and we were like, oh my God, look how many former Panthers not only aren't on this roster, but didn't make any rosters around the NFL. And there are still people out there, you know, holding, you know, 2023 against that kid. Like, you know, he was responsible for it all. He had a head coach who said, we'll work on his footwork later, as if that wouldn't, you know, deeply impact his arm strength on, not even his arm strength, but the way the ball got delivered and, you know, all that stuff. So, you know, he's been in the same system for a couple of years. I think Brad Idzik's play calling is unlocking him. Clearly, he has better weapons now. He's got a great 1-2 punch in tandem in T-Mac and Jalen Coker. Darren Waller. Please, please, please, football gods, I will sacrifice what's left of my left toe to keep Darren Waller healthy for the rest of the season, because that dude as a red zone target is exactly what Panthers fans have been dreaming for. And I just, what is he, 32, 33? I mean, I don't know how much good football he's got left, but please, Lord, let it at least be 15 more games in the regular season and then some playoff games, and you can have what's left of my mangled left toe. Just keep Darren Waller healthy. And then if Xavier Leggett's going to pop up from time to time and actually catch the football, fantastic. Now, Chuba looks fast. He had to have set a record yesterday for the most yards gained that didn't count because of penalties.
0: Look, we don't
1: What did he run for? 80 yards that got called back?
0: Yeah, and some of those holds I thought were ticky-tack, especially late.
1: Yeah, absolutely.
0: And I'm like, okay, but yet Bijan, those guys have never held consistently for Bijan. Okay. But, yeah, it was frustrating. But I also think that's one of the things where I'm actually glad that they had mistakes like that. So Dave Canales can still get on their butts like, hey, we had all these penalties here. We still won by 31. We can't do that every single week. We're going to have to do this, this, this, and this to beat this team on the road, again, to go 2-1. And then we got to do this, this, and this to beat the Detroit Lions to go 3-1 heading into the bye. That's perfectly fine with me, because if this stuff was happening week 8, week 9, I'd be a lot more concerned. But since it's happening week 2 and you're still able to take care of business, that's a good sign of progress that you're getting into a rhythm, but there's still work to be done. And by the way, I looked up who was on the roster when Bryce Young made his debut game. The weapons, the targets, you want me to list them off?
1: Yeah, please.
0: Hayden Hurst caught his first touchdown.
1: Yep.
0: He's out of the NFL.
1: Yep.
0: Miles Sanders, out of the NFL. Terrace Marshall Jr., last we heard, he was on that Philly practice squad.
1: Okay.
0: Jonathan Mingo, still somehow in Dallas. Laviska Shenault, I think he's in the UFL.
1: Yeah.
0: Adam Phelan, on TV.
1: Right.
0: Chuba Hubbard, still here.
1: Yeah.
0: Giovanni Ricci. I mean, he was here for like 6 weeks after.
1: Where is he now?
0: I don't know, but it was a disgrace to get that man to number 45, I'll tell you that.
1: Okay, sorry, Brad Hoover. Go ahead.
0: So that's the type of stuff we're talking about. Like Brady Christensen, he was a starting left guard. He got hurt in that game, but he's also still here. But outside of that, Icky, I think that was Corbett. No, that was Bozeman. Bozeman, I think, was the center still.
1: Yeah, he was. So, listen, yeah, the point, the roster in 2023 was not good. There's always one, though. Carolina Fishfinder on the text line saying, I just got in the car, but I figured you guys would be ready to give Bryce Young $60 to $75 million a year now. What about all those missed passes at the beginning of the game? Everybody just forgets about the first good game when they played a good team. Let's just wait a couple of more games before we give away the farm. Nobody's saying do it now, but the reality is the more he stacks good performances, the more expensive of that contract will get. So I'd imagine there's if they haven't re-engaged in some talks already, I'd be a little bit surprised. But the next several weeks, if he continues to play well, they're going to have to. And I'd imagine Bryce's people are going to push the envelope on that as well. So it's not about me being ready to give him all that money. It's the reality of the situation. He's in his fourth year. He's extension eligible. He's playing well. They bet on him. They draft.

0: drafted him, and so long as he doesn't fall off the table and average 110 yards per game and two picks a game, which is what we're talking about here, they're going to pay the guy, right? And some of that is, I think we got some people out there, too, that just, they were just sure that he was a bum and he'd be out of the NFL by now, and they can't stand the fact that, you know, he bowed his neck and he fought his way back and looks to be a legitimate quarterback in the NFL. Hour two next, a lot to get to. 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
2: 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There's no excuses right now for having some of the mistakes he still has. 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

0: 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Hit us up. We'd love to hear from you. Your thoughts on the Panthers win, your thoughts on anything, really. I mean, if you're an NFL fan out there that wants to chime in, that's cool, too. 704-570-9610. But especially if you're a college football fan, I would love to hear from you. Who's having the worst weekend? Tar Heels fans, or who had it? Tar Heels fans, NC State fans, South Carolina Gamecocks fans. Who else qualifies? I mean, Duke won. Wake Forest put up a fight against Miami on Friday night. That was nice to see. They covered the spread, by the way. Told you that I thought they'd cover the spread. They covered the spread. They only got beat by 13.
1: It's crazy how good Gio Lopez looks when he's actually in the system he needs to be in.
0: Well, and it's also crazy that they covered the spread despite Darian Mensa starting the game, 24 for 24 passing on Friday night?
1: Check down, Charlie.
0: I get it, but it's still 24 for 24. I know. So, I mean, who had the worst weekend? I think, though, it doesn't get any worse than what happened to NC State on Saturday. I mean, what could be really worse than that? I mean, a botched intentional safety attempt to lose a game on the road, a game that you outplayed your opponent, a game that you were seemingly in control of late. State led 31-28 with just 6 seconds remaining, facing a 4th-and-7 from their own 4-yard line. And NC State tries to run out the remaining clock, take an intentional safety as time expired to seal a 31-30 win, but then disaster happens. Quarterback C.J. Bailey ran backward into the end zone, tried to hold on to the ball to burn extra seconds. 3 defenders converge on him. Vanderbilt edge rusher Miles Capers knocks the ball loose. Cornerback Caden Daniels recovered the fumble in the end zone for a game-winning touchdown with 1 second left. And I just got to say this. I know Carolina fans are probably cackling. Duke fans probably got a huge kick out of it. State fans, I was sick for y'all. My stomach dropped when I saw that happen. That's the last thing that I expected in that moment. And bro, come on. How? And the thing is, first of all, let's play Dave Dorn. Let's get that out of the way. NC State head football coach Dave Dorn reacting to the ending after the game.
2: When did it, the last play, was it all along kind of when you got the ball to try to run it out and run around in the end zone?
3: Yeah, I mean, it's just a play where you roll out and you don't get tackled. You know, you try to burn as much time as you can and then fall on the ground and protect the football. And he got hit and he didn't protect the football. So, you know, the plan was to take a safety and we're trying to run out the clock if we can, but, you know, there's no intent to run the football and get hit on that play.
0: All right. It was the dumbest way to lose a football game. I just can't. There's not much worse, right? The Michigan State ending from a couple of years ago. Central Michigan, Oklahoma State about a decade ago. Like, we've seen some crazy stuff happen. This was as wild as it gets. And you could say what you want to. Carolina Kelly just said 100% on the coach. The goal should not be to run the clock out, as he says. If you can't defend the kickoff after the safety with a few seconds on the clock, you didn't deserve to win. Oh, Carolina Kelly, we disagree on this. And you can feel free to call me, and we can argue about this if you want to. I think that's 100% on C.J. Bailey personally. Now, I got no problem with C.J. Bailey. I'm not some Dave Dorn super fan. If y'all want to move on, you go right ahead and move on. I'm not here to argue on behalf of Dave Dorn. But C.J. Bailey had like 3 other options, man. He could have just ran out the back of the end zone. He could have collapsed. You know what he should have done first and foremost? And it's easy for a 40-year-old, you know, radio host who doesn't have to take these hits to say it. Maybe put 2 hands on the football. Maybe cover the football with 2 hands. And at the very least, ensure that that ball doesn't get punched out as it did. Get 2 hands on the football and wrap it up, just for starters.
1: Hell, you could have done the Neil O'Donnell and just thrown it into the 5th row and hit a kid in the head.
0: You could have done so many other things. And maybe, again, if you want to go point the finger at Dave Dorn, you know, would the better thing to have done be, you know, get 9 guys blocking, send 1 guy down the field, and just have CJ take a 3-step drop and throw it as high and far as he possibly can, angle it out of bounds, and by the time the ball hits the ground, the clock's probably already expired? I mean, there are so many more things he could have done other than what he actually did. So, like, again, you want to fire Dave, you go ahead and fire Dave. If what he's done is not good enough for you, that's fine. They're not my favorite team. I personally don't care if they fire Dave Dorn. Doesn't matter to me. But I watched that, and my first thought is, what is C.J. Bailey thinking, man? At the very least, go down, hang on to the football, and you get a free kick, you defend a kick with a second or two left, odds are you're going to do that, and you're probably going to win the game.
1: And if you lose that way, after giving up a safety, and then they get connect on the Hail Mary, just tip their cap. All right, you got us. Fine.
0: Sure. Well, and like Carolina Kelly says, he clearly wasn't told these things in the huddle. How do you know that? I don't know that. But I know football players, quarterbacks and running backs in particular, are drilled and drilled and drilled to protect the football when they're about to get hit. And CJ didn't do that.
1: I think he clearly didn't know that someone was lurking on the backside, which begs the question, dude, how do you not know that, man? You got to have the internal clock going at all times if you're a quarterback. And B, it's pretty obvious what the play call is going to be. So someone's trying to get you. I mean, even when a game's already in hand and you're kneeling out the football, how many times do we see players try to go after the quarterback to try to maybe get the ball out then? And again, it's like a 14-point game and you know what's going to happen. You have the awareness then. Why don't you have the awareness now in a situation where you're backed up in your own end zone, you're trying to get a safety, and you're on the road, and now that with the renovations at Vandy, you've got fans literally on top of you at that end zone.
0: I just like Bills fan just said, are we serious? It's common sense to protect the ball and go down in that spot. You don't need to be told. You do not need to be told to put two hands on the football. Like, literally, your only job is to protect the football in the end zone. I'm sorry. You're not pinning that on Dave Dorn. There's no way that he didn't tell him that. There's no way that C.J. Bailey shouldn't know instinctively, hey, the one thing I can't do here is fumble the ball in the end zone. I better wrap it up with two hands. Now, again, for me, and again, it's easy for me to be an armchair quarterback sitting behind a microphone in a studio, but it's like three-step drop, heave that thing 50 yards down the field as high as you can. By the time you do all that, the clock expires. Run it out the back of the end zone. Or just lay down in the fetal position, hug the football, and defend a kick to win the game. Anything but get careless and lackadaisical with the football, which is what C.J. Bailey did. And I hate to say it because I think he's a good player and he seems like a nice kid. We talked to him here back in July, but he cost his team the game.
1: And it literally is coming up to the point where it the cost of keeping C.J. Bailey seems too much. Because I told you during the break, apparently on the Cover 3 podcast, Bud Elliott, Tom Fornelli, and Chip Patterson were talking about this situation, which, just C.J. Bailey overall. And Bud Elliott, I think it came up with a pretty good comparison. Right now, what we're seeing with NC State was they put so much money into allocating money for C.J. Bailey to stay that they didn't have enough to, keep up with improvements on the roster and maintenance, to the point where it's like Bud Elliott said, it's like if the A's decided to keep Jason Giambi during the Moneyball year.
0: Oh, yeah.
1: I mean, that's what it kind of feels like. Yeah. And then I think that brings the bigger question and the bigger concern if I'm a State fan. It's the fact, how many years have they gone and it feels like they've not used the right allocation of money for players? They've whiffed on the big players. Remember a couple of years ago, we were kind of in a similar situation looking at State saying, man, MJ Morris looks really good. I think it was really smart to keep him. And then they found out it felt like they gave him too much money and they didn't improve the roster elsewhere and they're not doing as well recruiting.
0: Yeah.
1: And so on and so forth. But I also, that's a problem there. And I also think it's a problem that the coaching staff couldn't put the guys in the right position to make sure that that game didn't even get to that point when they were up 24-7 in the third quarter. That shouldn't have been the game in the first place. So I think blame goes to every single party in this situation. It goes to the coaching staff, it goes to the players, it goes to C.J. Bailey, and it goes to management for the way they allocate their funds.
0: Yeah, Neil says I can't blame Dave Doran for that, but has to be one of the most NC State things I've ever seen. Wolfpack James a minute ago saying, yeah, that's all on C.J. Bailey. People are just piling on Dave because they already wanted him fired, and that's just another reason to fire him. And again, you got plenty of reasons to move on if you want to. To me, this just isn't one of them. C.J. Bailey is a veteran quarterback, and a coach is expecting that he can trust his highly paid veteran quarterback in that position to not do the one thing he can't do, and that's be careless with the football in the end zone. Even if you only run off 2 seconds, fall down. Just fall down.
1: We'll do it on the kickoff, and if they do the Stanford band, fine.
0: Right. Fall down. Just keep the ball wrapped and fall down. Throw it, run around, run out of the back of the end zone, pretend you're having a stroke, pee your pants, anything other than what he did. And CJ didn't do that. He just didn't protect the football. 704-570-9610. Hit us up on the WFNZ text line.
1: No, he did pee his pants.
0: Okay, well, not everything is the coach's fault all the time. I'll come back to Carolina in just a second, but let's take some phone calls because I know we have some people that want to talk. Speaking of coaches, Coach Joe is up first in this segment. Coach Joe, what's going on, man?
4: Kyle, in my first year of coaching high school football back in 1978, we ran that same play, but I'm going to tell you how we did it, and how I think it needs to be called. You take a direct snap from under center because it's going to buy you a couple of seconds getting to back to where the ball was. You run straight to the end of the end zone, and you keep going. You don't try to take off extra time in your own end zone because something bad can happen. But I can assure you that whatever he was told to do by Coach Doran, who I think is a pretty good coach, I don't like what he says about some of the other teams some of the time, but all he's done is made State a respectable program. But neither North Carolina nor North Carolina State are willing to spend what the rest of the country is doing to get the better players. I think that, and that's what it comes down to. But the kid made a mistake. I mean, you know, we've had some pretty exciting finishes this year. You know, the second Hail Mary, you know, where West Michigan had a chance, and you know, and they talk about the referees and this, that, and the other. All you got to do is knock that ball down. It does come down to execution by players on something as simple as turn around, run to the end of the end zone, go out, and I can assure you at the press conference, Coach Doran probably wanted to say some really ugly things, but he didn't, because that's what coaches who really care about their kids do. It was a player mistake, but blowing that lead was not a coaching mistake. It was all of the above, and we've seen some pretty wild innings, and we're going to see some more of them.
0: Yeah, I appreciate you, Coach Doe. Thank you for the phone call. Again, it doesn't make C.J. Bailey the worst kid in the world. He just did a really, really silly thing in the end zone on Saturday. Back to the phone lines here. Let's go to Kentucky Johnny next. Johnny, appreciate you holding on, brother. What's going on?
5: Hey, guys. I'm calling on behalf of all the Texas A&M fans. They had a really bad weekend.
0: I picked the wrong weekend to back you guys on an upset. I thought it might be Alabama, but apparently it was Texas A&M. Congratulations.
5: Yeah, thanks. And I was even thinking, hey, I bet we can cover. But, you know, I wasn't expecting to win on the road at number 9, Texas A&M. But it is kind of strange how, you know, we did to A&M what Bama did to us the week before. That third quarter, man, we just blew them up, just like Alabama did us. But, you know, I think this is part of the Will Stein era getting started. I think we have good things to look forward to. I think we got another big signature win this year, another big upset somewhere. I don't know who it is, but I think there's probably another one in there somewhere. But, yeah, we're pretty excited about things in the bluegrass.
0: I bet you are. Thank you, Johnny. Appreciate the phone call. They've been quietly very, very happy and excited about that Will Stein hire for months.
1: Quietly? What are you talking about?
0: Well, but I'm talking about, like, without being overly, you know, audacious, because it's Kentucky football still at the end of the day. But, yeah, they might have got one. They might have got, well, yeah, your friend. Let's not get anecdotal, but, like, it's still Kentucky football at the end of the day. Back to the phone lines. Tar Heel Sean is up next. Sean, what's going on, man?
6: Hey, what's up,
0: Sean?
6: How
0: y'all
6: doing today?
0: What's going on?
6: I'm here. Can you hear me?
0: We got you, brother.
6: I'm nice. How you guys doing, man?
0: Good.
6: Of course, the State game. As a Tar Heel fan, I thought I was going to have a really good day when that happened, but I just think the quarterback play cost us down the stretch. He really was, I hope that's the last we've seen of him. He was throwing it high in the dirt, and that allowed Clemson to get back in the game because they just ran the ball. They didn't throw the ball around the yard. I felt like if we got 20 and above, we win that ball game. But it just kind of outcoached us a little bit. Plus, we couldn't tackle in the second half. And then I'm not even going to talk about the weather delay. But nonetheless, we got to get – we have any decent quarterback play in that game, we win that going away. But
0: and did you feel like before the weather delay, how confident were you that you guys were about to cash that in and score? Because I thought you were about to score.
6: I'm pretty confident.
0: Okay. Yeah, pretty I'm with you. I'm with you. Yeah, that's. I know it's a tough one to swallow. I appreciate the phone call, Sean. Yeah, Billy Edwards Jr., it was arguably the worst game of his 31-game career and one of the worst from any passer nationally in college football in week 3. He was bad. Now, and it was just, I guess the 4th-and-1 call, because he had been bad, is what makes Heels fans hate it so much. But I saw the aerial view yesterday morning for the first time. Wasn't a bad play call. In terms of just Jelani, it was there for Jelani Thurman. And that's a throw, and I realize this is a laughable comparison, so I understand. But that's a play and a throw that Bill Belichick has trusted Tom Brady to make so many times over the years. And if Billy Edwards Jr., you can see it from the aerial view. If he hits the three-step drop and rips that thing like he's supposed to, Thurman's wide open, and he might just run for a while and maybe even score.
1: That what you think in every average ACC or Power Four quarterback should make?
0: Yes,
1: is it first like that? Like that's the problem, and that's the conundrum with Billy Edwards, because even though he is an improvement over what you had last year with a guy who was a square peg in a round hole,
0: yeah,
1: and a guy who's been in football way too long in Max Johnson. There's a reason why none of the big programs ever wanted him, and why Wisconsin was okay with letting him walk.
0: I don't know if Chad Morris is right now the right guy to develop Tate Reynolds or not, but that kid might be a problem. And Clemson might have just saved its season on Saturday, because I saw it again. Forgive me for making this comparison, because this is one of the greatest college quarterbacks in the history of the game, but he's so big and powerful. I saw some Tebow there. Like, there were a couple of runs by Tate Reynolds where he was literally dragging defensive linemen that were holding on to him. And if he can settle into the passing game, they might have something. Like, they might really have something with Tate Reynolds.
1: And I think maybe the plan would, best case scenario for Clemson now is they finish off the year, get about, I'd say, anywhere 7-8 wins, continue to see progression from Tate. And then what Dabo needs to do, I think, is to hire a new OC,
0: yeah,
1: and maybe elevate Chad Morris to senior advisor.
0: Sure. Sure. Jack said Dabo called him Tim Tebow, and then he said, damn, KB, not you too. Again, I haven't lost my mind. All right, what I'm telling you, though, is they kept harping on that kid's 525 squat during the broadcast, which is a big deal, Smoke.
1: For a quarterback, it's a massive deal.
0: That's what I'm saying, dude. Like, there were a couple of times he's dragging defenders when he's running, and I'm like, he's a problem. Like, that's not a guy you're going to easily tackle in the open field. Now, you want him to be more precise throwing the football, and you want him to be at his best in the pocket, but they might have something with Tate Reynolds, and I'll be curious to see what they look like moving forward. We'll come back and talk about that and all the drama over the weekend with Eric McClain, ACC Network college football analyst, former Clemson Tiger offensive lineman. 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
7: I'm Will Pelagic, and this is your Charlotte FC Minute. Charlotte FC continues its unbeaten run and also its great play away from home in a 2-1 victory over DC United. Ashley Westwood scored a banger of a goal in the first half, and then after conceding right after halftime, Alan St. Maximin found the net for the first time with the crown, a timely goal for head coach Dean Smith.
8: He produces magic moments, doesn't he? You know, he set Westy up for his goal. He goes on the outside and scores his goal. I thought he was okay today. I think he's played better for us. I don't think he was well protected today. I thought there was a lot of times there was a lot of pulling that wasn't given. But what he does, he gives space to others, because, you know, you see whenever he gets the ball, there's two or three of the opposition around him. And
7: the crown now 8 in a row unbeaten.
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21: All right, snap back to Bailey. Rolls out to the right, and he's back and does take the safety. And the ball comes free.
20: Goodness.
21: No, did the ball come free? Bailey lost the ball in the end zone, and they say it's a touchdown.
20: My goodness.
21: They say it's a touchdown. That's unbelievable. Bailey on the rollout lost the ball,
22: trying to end the game. The game is not over.
21: Vanderbilt has rushed
22: the field. Is a fumble in the end zone. Recovered by the defense. That play is under further review.
21: They're reviewing the play.
0: Wow. Audio courtesy of the North Carolina State Radio Network. Matt Chasnow, Johnny Evans on the call right there, and you can hear in their voices the same shock that most of us experienced watching the final play in Nashville on Saturday as NC State found the most incredibly gut-wrenching, heartbreaking, sickening way to lose a football game. And I got to ask State fans, for you, Smoke was rattling off what he thinks are the list of the four or five most horrific moments in Wolfpack sports history. Where does that one rank for you? 704-570-9610. Hit us up and let us know. We will get back to some Panthers and Falcons here in about 20 minutes or so. 5 o'clock hours wide open. Boy, how good did Bryce Young look yesterday for the second straight week to start the season? Devin Lloyd was awesome. So again, we'll get back to all that. But what a crazy Saturday in college football. Big games, lightning delays, flipping the script. We had comebacks. We had it all. And Eric McClain, ACC Network college football analyst, former Clemson Tiger, is back with us for his Monday conversation to talk all about it. EMAC, what's going on, brother? How are you?
2: Man, I'm just living the dream, man. Huge week three with, as you just mentioned, literally anything you can think of. What an opportunity and how fun it was to cover.
0: No doubt. And you could tell me if you think I'm right or wrong on this. If State fans want to move on from Dave Doran, that's fine. He's their coach, and I don't really have a horse in the race. But to me, you got a veteran quarterback back there. The one thing you can't do is get careless with the football. He didn't protect the football. To me, it's on C.J. Bailey what happened on Saturday. What's your takeaway from that play and the end to that game?
2: Yeah, I mean, certainly I think both parties have something to do with it. And you know, obviously you think the guy who, you know, let the ball go is the primary suspect. But there's a lot that you can do in that situation, man. And CJ was sitting on the bench for like five plays before that. Then they just throw him in there, you know, because they had the bruiser quarterback in there. I just thought it was such a weird way to try to, you know, end the game. I mean, listen, when I was practicing at Clemson, when we would do our Friday walkthroughs, we walked through those type of situations. And the way we handled it, we roll out, and then if anyone gets in within 2 yards of you, quarterback, you throw the ball as high as you possibly can because the clock does not stop.
0: Thank you.
2: Until that ball hits the ground.
0: Thank you.
2: Why they thought letting our guy get teed off on was a good idea, I have no idea. So that's kind of why I bring it back to coaches, because Dave Doran explained it. He was supposed to take a safety. He should have thrown the ball as far as he could have.
0: See, I thought so too. Now, if the goal, though, is to take a safety, at least take the safety and defend a kick, because the odds are still astronomically high that you're going to win the game. So you got to hold on to the football. Eric, what do you think that does to their season? Because that's just such a sickening way to lose a football game. They already got their doors blown off by Virginia in week one. Like, how concerned do you think fans should be that this season goes south quickly for State?
2: Well, I think the biggest reason I'm concerned is because where's your quarterback about to be mentally? Like, I'm pretty sure he deleted his Instagram. Like, this dude has probably gotten all kinds of, you know, horrible messages. So is he going to be able to go out there and perform? Like, is he going to be able to throw a ball, you know, and, you know, do something? So that in itself is something that is really, you know, just alarming to look at in a season that we had high expectations for NC State and thought that because of all the things coming back, they'd be able to do it. So, yeah, I'm very concerned that this season could plummet in a hurry.
0: Yeah. Eric, let's talk about what happened in Death Valley on Saturday. That was a conveniently timed weather delay, I must say.
2: You like how I did that? Wasn't that cool?
0: You did good. That was very good. I was impressed. Listen, I thought Carolina was driving in to score on you, man. I thought they were about to start to pull away, and then the game stops, and we're all sitting around for, I guess, close to a couple of hours waiting for it to start back up. And then Clemson, you know, just gets it done. What did you think of their response after the weather delay, but also overall the play of Tate Reynolds on Saturday?
2: Yeah, it was, you know, it's one of those things where, as you mentioned, Carolina's driving, and, you know, Dabo just kind of looks at me across the field, and he's like, push that BW3's button, that Buffalo Wild Wings button, to shut it down and do something crazy. But no, it was a great response by Clemson. You know, I thought the second half from the Tigers was honestly the best I'd seen them play in a couple of years, especially up front from the offensive line. I mean, they were executing at a super high clip. I have a breakdown of basically the game coming out here in about 30 minutes where it just shows that, right? And it shows the differences, what changed, how guys in the first half were getting tackles for loss and sacks, guys in the second half were getting pushed back and dominated by this offensive line. So I don't know what was said at halftime. I don't know who or what gave a speech, but it worked. And that was a totally, totally different looking team from that aspect, the way the running backs ran the ball, and even how Tate Reynolds executed. I mean, he made all kinds of great reads in that second half, whether it was a pull, RPO, who to throw it to, when to throw it. I was impressed, man, just by that. And it was a total roller coaster of emotions because in the first half, I thought that we were going to be in NC State's position, only win one game all year.
0: Yeah.
2: So it was chaos, to say the least. Now the question is, can Clemson grow from there? Did they turn a corner, and what's behind the corner? You know, that's what I want to see. And they have a huge test this Friday night, 10 p.m., 10:30 on ESPN. Can't wait to see it.
0: I was about to say the same thing. These next 2 weeks, I think, will tell us a lot about how good actually are and how much better they get, because Cal's a game they were probably expected to win preseason, but that's not easy. I mean, you're going to the West Coast, Friday night game, 10:30, and then you turn around and host Miami the following week, Eric. Yeah, these next 2 weeks, we'll find out what they're made of.
2: No, there's no question about it. And you know, obviously the challenge of, you know, playing a quarterback like Jaren Sangapolatele, right? Like he can sling it, like really, you know, good guy there. But then just not overlooking that, looking to Miami, and then handling that monster, you know, when it gets there itself. So no question, a huge challenge these next 2 weeks just to see, you know, how these guys handle it, how they're able to play, and, you know, what quite frankly are we going to see from them the rest of the year? Because it was, I mean, honestly, for two games and a half, it was as bleak as it could be, and now there's just like this little flicker, this little lighter in the corner of hope and light that's starting to flicker.
0: Carolina fans have been asking me this afternoon, is it time for a quarterback change already in Chapel Hill? I don't know what you think about that. I do have to point out, as you probably know, you know, Billy Edwards Jr. was given the reins to this offense because he's a veteran. I mean, I think he's, what, 24 years old. And Saturday was probably the worst game of his 31-game career. He was really bad out there. But do you think that Petrino and Belichick might consider a quarterback change?
2: Well, you look at who's behind him and the cat that transferred from Texas A&M. I mean, Jimbo Fisher has told me many, many times that dude has a rocket launcher arm, can operate the offense within, you know, the system that Petrino wants. And, you know, I get it. You know, why you want to start an older guy and why you want to do that? Clemson tried the same thing, and then they went to the younger guy. So based on that, man, I think he, horrible, obvious, throwing percentage against the Tigers there. The run game looked good, but you got to have more from your QB, and I certainly would consider it based on the lead that they had, how they were executing, and then that kind of fall into the wayside, and a lot of that, unfortunately, due to poor quarterback play.
0: Eric McClain, ACC Network, college football analyst, hanging out with us here on a Monday. Since you mentioned Jimbo, it looked like Florida State might do the unthinkable there for a little while Saturday. They end up losing 50-36, but the big story down there is they fire the AD last week. The reports of moving trucks outside of Norvell's house turned out to be kind of misleading, but still. And then those reports start to come out Thursday, Friday, that the moneyed individuals in Tallahassee are reportedly ready for a reunion with Jimbo Fisher, your colleague there at the ACC Network. Your thoughts?
2: Well, you know, it's kind of interesting that since all of this has been happening and obviously the poor year a year ago, I'm just kind of looking to the left every week and just kind of looking at Jimbo like, hey, dog, you getting back into this or what? And, you know, we it's kind of funny. I mean, I was, you know, kind of pushing it kind of hard just because I love the move. And I didn't know him at all, you know, going into this when we started working last year. Obviously competed against him and knew him as a competitor, but just as a human being and as a coach and the way he thinks and sees things, this dude still has a lot to give. And I think it's so funny. People want to, you know, say, oh, his offense is archaic. No, it ain't. I promise you that. You give this guy resources, you give him money to actually go recruit now. Look out. I think that's going to be a fantastic situation. And quite frankly, as a Clemson guy, I'm like, don't do it, Jimbo. We're good. We're good where we are with this rivalry. But I would 100% entertain that, make sure the money's right. You know, obviously he is living okay with that last situation at Texas A&M. If you can get him for a low enough spot and then have it incentive based, like, hey, if you win, absolutely, you deserve money. But just if there's a base of, you know, 4 to 5 million that's incentive heavy, that they can use that money for NIL and et cetera. Absolutely. I think it's a grand slam.
0: All right, a couple quick things. We'll get you out of here. Eric McClain's hanging out with us here for his Monday visit. I got to ask about my Hokies. I've had a lot of area Hokies fans here in Charlotte so far ask me why I haven't talked about them yet. 35-26, they beat Maryland in College Park Saturday night. That score is a little bit closer than the game was throughout. You know, I think Brent Pry probably needs to fix the secondary, and they've lost a couple of offensive linemen, but this offense, man, Ethan Grunkemeyer playing like a top 10 quarterback right now. Luke Reynolds looks like a first-round draft pick. They've legitimately got five weapons on that offense right now. How good do you think they can be offensively?
2: Well, and that's what I wanted to ask you. Have you bought your tickets for Vegas here in a couple months, just when they go to the national championship?
0: No, I'm holding off. I've already bought my ACC championship tickets, but I'm
2: there
0: holding off.
2: Okay. We'll start in Charlotte. That's fair. You know, do the steps necessary. I'm all in on the Hokies, dude. And I'm right with you. That score, not indicative at all as what the game felt like. I mean, I think they had to put up a bunch in the fourth quarter to make it even that close at 12 points in the fourth. And, you know, Virginia Tech probably sleepwalking a little bit, whatever. But man, this offense is fun. As you mentioned, Gronkmeyer, we knew that that was going to be a thing. We just didn't know how good. And the fact that he is running this offense to a T is super exciting to me. Throwing it to his big tight end, as you mentioned, that connection is fantastic. And I think there's even another level to unlock with getting, you know, Q Brown from Duke going and getting Green, who was there a year ago, going just in the vertical passing game at a different light speed there. So I love it. I think this is a big time thing. And look out for the Hokies, man. I mean, this schedule, the way it shakes out, I feel really good about what they're going to be able to do.
0: Yeah, and last thing, I think Duke fans should feel really good as well. I was on here last week saying, you know, Virginia's number 25 in the country, and I don't hate the fact that they got some recognition, though they lost that on Saturday night, but I felt like Duke was being deeply disrespected with no top 25 votes. They finally get some this week. They beat Stanford, who I don't think is a very good team, but, you know, look up, Manny Diaz and company off to a 3-0 start. Eric, how good are they?
2: Yeah, I think they're pretty good, man. And we're going to find out, right? The schedule is going to obviously, you know, crank up, but it doesn't crank up a ton. I mean, I'm looking at the rest of the way here. William and Mary, you know, this coming weekend or bye week, and then William and Mary. You know, Georgia Tech, who's obviously struggling. North Carolina team that I don't think we all agreed is super good. Virginia just obviously took a step backwards. Boston College, NC State, and then the pivotal game at Miami. Like, are they undefeated walking into Miami to play those guys? And all the drama, all the fun storylines that are with that, with Manny, with their quarterback, with Cooper Barr. I mean, all the things, you know, going into that. I love this offense. I think Nate Shepherd is an absolute stud. Their offensive line is nasty. And, man, they've got a defense that is – so attention to detail oriented and get after it. Like there's not a bona fide superstar on that side, but man, they play together so well and just don't make mistakes. And I think I saw this stat. Nobody scored a touchdown on them yet in the second half this year. That's incredible adjustments and attention to detail from that staff.
0: Yeah. I think Florida State, I mean, Duke fans are getting a little nervous about Manny Diaz's connections to Florida State. My producer just shot me a nasty look when I saw that, said that. So we'll see where that goes. But I've kept you long enough, brother. We appreciate you. Thank you for your time as always. Have a great week, and we'll talk to you next Monday.
2: Right back at you, brother. Thank you always.
0: Eric McClain, ACC Network, former Clemson Tiger offensive lineman, with us on the WFNZ hotline. It's funny, during that text smoke or during that exchange when I dared to ask about the Hokies, guess who popped up on the text line? Our boy Sizzle, who apparently has, he's been going by Stinky on the text line, and it's very appropriate. And he got mad and he said, nobody cares about Virginia Tech, dude. You're in Charlotte for bleep's sake. Well, they're very good. We have lots of alums in the area. But also, I'm glad you popped up, big guy. I mean, and I told him, don't be salty because you've been loud and wrong about the Panthers quarterback this whole time. I mean, if you can't yell about that today, I guess you got to yell about some out-of-state teams being brought up. We didn't even get to the Gamecocks there, which is, you know, a non-ACC team. But Fizzle, Sizzle, Drizzle, whatever your name is, where you at on Bryce today? Where you at? Because I thought, didn't he call in last week declaring that Bryce was going to lay an egg against Atlanta? Yeah, I thought so too.
3: It's only one game.
0: Yeah, your takes are the drizzling bleeps. That's what they are. 704-570-9610. Hit us up on the WFNZ text line. Right now we go to Smoke on the headlines.
4: Well, we do have some quarterback news in the NFL. This came out within the last 10 minutes. It's officially official. The Cooper Rush era is over in Atlanta. The Jack Strand era is, for the time being at least, on hold. It's time for Michael Penix to finally make his return. He makes his return as the Falcons take on the Packers Thursday night on Amazon Prime. And Kyle, for those that don't know, this marks the first of three straight Falcons primetime games.
0: Do you think Matt Ryan's already thinking about the number one overall pick?
4: Yes.
0: You do?
4: Or near the top, yeah. I mean, remember, he was at the Oklahoma State, he was... Personally, I think it was both him and Ian Cunningham were at the Oklahoma State-Oregon game to watch both Dante Moore and Drew Mestemaker.
0: Yeah. Yeah, I think so, too. I just, next couple of weeks, we'll see how it goes. It's still early yet, but I wonder about that. Cooper Rush looks completely cooked. I mean, I think his NFL career is probably over. I actually felt bad for that guy yesterday.
4: I did. The fact that the fan base hated him, I get it, but it's
0: they
4: not.
0: They booed him, but when he came on the field.
4: Yeah.
0: You know what I mean? They booed him when he came on the field.
4: And it was a good story a couple of years ago with the Cowboys. But yeah. I also think a lot of that now has to be shown that
1: Cooper Rush owes his entire career to Mike McCarthy.
0: Yeah, that's the extent of my Cooper Rush sympathy. They packed him up like a can of sardines yesterday. All right, we'll come
1: back.
0: They
1: rushed him on out of there.
0: They did. We'll tell you who balled out. We're wide open the rest of the way. If you want to get a phone call in, 704-570-9610. Hit us up. 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
12: Well, first off, got to go with Nate Shepard, another 150-yard rushing performance for him. Even struck the Heisman pose after his first touchdown as Duke starts the year 3-0 all over Power 4 teams. And also, Bristol, baby! Bristol balled out. The whole race was really good, but the final 100 laps, something extra, including F-bomb on the TV, Ryan Blaney getting dumped, Joey Logano somehow winning out of nowhere, a battle between Carson Hocevar and Ty Gibbs on the track, and then punches thrown between Ryan Blaney and Carson Hocevar. The promotion department is already settled for 2027 for Bristol Motor Speedway.
4: All right, I'm going to go honorable mention to Bryce Young, who was fantastic yesterday in the win over Atlanta, but I've got to go first and foremost with Devin Lloyd, a free agent linebacker signed by the Panthers, 3 years, $45 million, coming off an all-pro season last year in Jacksonville, and he was just remarkably good yesterday. He had one of the best, greatest linebacker performances in NFL history. 9 tackles, 2 tackles for loss, 2 interceptions, including a pick six, 1 sack, 1 quarterback hit, 3 passes defended. And Carolina, I think, has landed one of the best defensive pickups of the offseason. Devin Lloyd balling out. And hear it from his head coach, Dave Canales, yesterday, who said in 17 years he's never seen a performance better.
13: I don't know if I've seen a better performance out of a linebacker in 17 years of coaching in the NFL. 2 interceptions, 1 for a touchdown, a sack, 8 tackles, a batted pass. I mean, It's attributed to his study and being in the right spots. And then, of course, just I didn't realize his hands were that good. You know, the slant that he picked off there at the end was incredible. And the run after catch on the first one. So one of the most dominant linebacker performances I've seen.
4: It was an amazing day for him. That pick six, by the way, was on Jack Strand's first career pass attempt. Credit to J.C. Horn as well, who did a great job in coverage to get the hand in there and pop that ball up for Devin Lloyd.
12: Wasn't a bad throw.
4: No, it wasn't a bad throw. It's just a great defensive play by both JC and ultimately Devin Lloyd. Check this out. Jack Strand is just the 4th quarterback since at least 1991 to throw a pick six on his first career pass attempt. Check out the list of guys he joined, okay? It is, I think, it might have been more perfect before Jack Strand joined it, but he joins Sam Darnold in 2018, Jameis Winston in 2015, and Brett Favre in 1991 as the only other quarterbacks

0: Saturday night. At what point, I mean, in all seriousness, man, what else does Boo have to see? 14 years is long enough. I mean, these types of things are inexcusable in year 14. And if you're making $2 million as a quarterback, I'm sorry, the criticism's going to come. Yeah, you want to act like pro players, you're going to get treated like pro players. And I think this is absolutely ridiculous. It is the most NC State thing that could have happened. And I may have missed this, but I wanted to ask you, do you think there's any chance that we see a coaching change in Raleigh at the end of the season?
1: Ooh, appreciate the phone call. I don't think midseason. You're not canning the winningest head coach in your program's history midseason. You're not doing it. Dave Doran's going to get the rest of the year.
2: Yeah, I think both sides can kind of mutually agree on that.
1: And they still may win several games. Again, they still may find a way to scratch out 7 or 8 wins. And
2: it's Dave Doran way.
1: I'm not saying you got to be okay with it. I'm just saying prepare yourself for the, you know, the Pinstripe Bowl in New York in December. Or it still may happen. I don't know. Because, again, they should have won the game on Saturday. They outplayed Vandy. That was going to be a nice win for the ACC.
2: Yep.
1: An SEC road win. I think it would have been – what was the stat that I heard? I could be wrong about this, so don't skewer me for this. Did I hear that it was going to be their first Power 4 road win since, like, 02 or something?
2: I believe that was the case. I believe
1: is that what I heard on the broadcast?
2: Joe Ovius was also pointing that out to
1: me. I thought that's what I heard, and they just petered away.
2: And I think that was against Texas Tech.
1: And C.J. Bailey, to me, is the biggest culprit. And you can be mad at Dave Doran. That's fine. If you want to move on, I don't care. But to your point, you're paying a quarterback millions a year, a guy who's been in the program now for 3 years. He's got to know to protect the football. He just does. He's got to know to protect the football. Back to the phone lines real quick. Who do we have next here? We have Syracuse DJ up next. DJ, what's going on?
3: What's going on? Great show, as always. Definitely want to congratulate the Carolina Panthers on doing what they were supposed to do yesterday. I mean, I don't want that to take away from what they did. But there was a few attaboys I feel like that are worth mentioning. You guys talked about Devin Lloyd. I'm going to go ahead and say this. Dan Morgan, because if you look at that stat sheet for the defense, you know, that's a lot of those guys he brought in the offseason or that he drafted. And putting Devin Lloyd and Bobby Okoroke, or I butcher his last name, but with those two at the top of that list, that was pretty impressive. And how about XL, you know? Even if it's just one catch, he secured it, you know, and we never know what we're going to get from him week in and week out. So I think those things, little things, were impressive to see. Bryce is balling out, looking like he's going to try to get that contract. But on the negative side of things, that loss with the Bears, it makes me really question where we stand as a team. Because that was a little deflating to see the Bears go out and lose like that. And I'll take you guys' comments off the air.
1: Sure, I appreciate the phone call. I got to say, though, I mean, that Bears-Vikings game, first of all, Brian Flores, great defensive coordinator.
2: At this point, if I'm an owner, I don't care if he sued the league.
1: We also need to point out there was heavy rain falling in that game from start to finish.
2: And Caleb Williams, even though he has played for the Bears for 3 years now,
1: right,
2: he is a West Coast quarterback.
1: Well, hold on. It's not just the heavy rain from start to finish. There were wind gusts of like 30, 35 miles per hour in that game. So you have to adjust what you saw for that, because we all know that matters. I mean, it turned into, you know, a wet weather 9-3 slog fest. So, and then there's Caleb Williams going down. I thought he ruptured his Achilles at first. I thought he might have torn his hamstring, and they cart him off the field. And it sounds like they're calling him week to week with maybe a grade 1 hamstring. So that's good for them. But
2: massive disaster.
1: Yeah, those were terrible conditions they played that football game in yesterday. All right, we'll come back free for all 5 o'clock hour. Panthers blow out the Falcons. Wild weekend in college football. We are taking your phone calls throughout the 5 o'clock hour. And I'll ask the question again. When we come back, how good can this Panthers team be? How good do you think this Panthers team can be based on what you've seen through 2 weeks? 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
4: Waking up with Mac and Bone has never been easier.
5: I am over the moon at how he started this season. For a guy that's been such a slow starter, an offense that's been such slow starters, I don't think it's coincidence that Brad Hitzik is calling plays and they're throwing more downfield. They're taking more play-action shots downfield. Play-action, suck the linebackers and safeties up, hit them downfield. And that's what they're doing. Their average distance of target on play-action yesterday was 13 yards. That's completely different. Bryce is over 10 yards average distance of target for the season through 2 games. I believe that's the Hitzik effect. I believe he's convinced Dan.

0: to be aggressive, sometimes to the point where I'm like, Idzik, mix in a few runs here, baby. Like, he is aggressive, and I just love what I'm seeing.
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3: Hey, y'all, we spent yesterday at Twin Peaks in Concord for countdown to kickoff, and we had a great time leading into week two of the NFL season. Now we start to flip the script and turn the page, and this weekend is once again stacked. Week four of college football coming up, week three of the NFL. 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
0: Holy crap.
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0: Oh, my God. 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

0: 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We're coming to the phone lines here in just a couple of minutes. Hang tight. I got some phone lines open if you want to get in. I genuinely want to hear from Panthers fans. So if you're out there, and I'm talking to you, if you're on the fence about calling in, maybe you're nervous, maybe you got some takes, though, you want to get off your chest. You know I love taking phone calls on Panthers Monday. So now's a good time. 5 o'clock hours wide open, 704-570-9610. Give us a call. Smoke will answer the phone. I'll talk to you in due time. I also want to throw out, Smoke, because you and I are part of the Big Boys Club. Football weather is arriving this week. This heat is going away. I was talking to one of the weather people inside the building here earlier. Mm-hmm. They're everybody's giddy, man. We're gonna Friday morning. When I get ready for Friday night game of the week, we're going to wake up to like 50 degree temperatures on Friday morning. Oh. I think Wednesday morning, it's going to be like 55 degrees when we wake up. It's going to be glorious.
1: Well, you've just been in the wrong places because it's already been there. Because I, for the first time in a long time.
0: You went to the Wii.
1: I went to the Wii, Color Wii. they had a lightning delay twice, but after the first lightning delay, at the worst, it was mid-80s. But I was getting the breeze in my hair.
0: Oh, buddy.
1: Mid-70s.
0: I'm so excited.
1: Shade. Barely any sun, and then a beautiful sunset at the end. I'm like, it feels like mid-October.
0: Hoodie weather. It's hoodie weather. People are going to be wearing hoodies to 50 to football games on Friday night. It's going to be awesome.
1: I've been wearing hoodies for years.
0: I know, but I like legitimate hoodie weather coming this week here in the Charlotte region, and I just cannot wait. 704-570-9610. Now, listen, as we start the 5 o'clock hour, I keep coming back to this one question, and it's the question I want you to answer for me. On what we watched yesterday, how good do you think this Panthers team can actually be after 2 weeks of football? Because 2 weeks into the season, I don't know the answer right now. I don't. But for the first time in a long time, I am genuinely excited to find out. Like, I'm a pretty optimistic guy by nature, root for the home team, love going to Bank of America Stadium on Sundays. But, like, I am genuinely excited about what this team could be. Now, Carolina goes to Atlanta yesterday, absolutely dismantles the Falcons 34-3. And think about the defensive response, right? 1 week after giving up 59 points to Chicago, the Panthers allow three yesterday. They force five turnovers. Atlanta doesn't score a touchdown. Carolina intercepts three passes. Devin Lloyd has one of the best individual performances we've seen from a Panther in years. Nine tackles, a sack, two interceptions, a pick six, a fourth down tackle for loss. He tips another pass that Bobby Okereke intercepts. I mean, that's how you respond after getting embarrassed in week one. And here's why I'm more excited about this football team today than I think I was discouraged a week ago. The offense has shown up. Bryce Young has shown up both Sundays. The Panthers have scored 71 points through two games. That's the most points through the first two games of a season in franchise history. And Bryce Young is absolutely dealing. Yesterday, 287, three touchdowns, no interceptions, 116.3 passer rating. Through two games, 648 passing yards, six touchdowns, leads the NFL. One interception, 113.3 passer rating. And remember, it's a contract year. This is the year that many of us have been waiting for. No more talking about potential. No more talking excuses. No more projecting what Bryce Young might eventually become. It is time to produce. David Tepper called this a playoff team. Brant Tillis asserted emphatically weeks ago, yes, we've given him enough around him offensively to go win games. So it's time to produce. And through 2 weeks, he's producing. And yesterday, he did it despite getting pressured on more than half of his dropbacks. The offensive line was sloppy. Nine penalties as a team. Bryce was constantly dealing with bodies around him in the pocket, and it didn't matter. He pushed the football down the field. He's making plays under duress. And maybe most importantly, he's finally surrounded by legitimate NFL weapons. Tetteryl McMillan, 101 yards receiving yesterday. Jalen Coker, 8 catches. And he's now the first Panther ever with at least 8 catches in each of the first two games of a season. Xavier Leggett, 55-yard reception. That was huge at the end of the first half. Darren Waller, 2 touchdowns. Chuba Hubbard, Jonathan Brooks, we hope. Groin injury. I don't think we have an update on that right now, by the way. But he did not return. Do we have an update on that?
1: I did see it tweeted out. Nick Carboni, I think, specifically tweeted out that they're going to go further testing.
0: Okay.
1: But remember, so basically what we go off right now, it's a groin injury. I think Dave Canales said yesterday, day to day.
0: Yeah.
1: And then he said earlier today that they're going to have further testing. So they're going to keep a closer eye on it. So I'm guessing right now, if I were to guess right now, this is just me speculating, based off what we know, I don't think he's going to be playing on Sunday.
0: Okay. And I kind of am in that mindset myself right now. But again, you look at T-Mac, Jalen Coker, Leggett, Waller, Chuba. You look around and you think suddenly, oh, wait a minute, this offense might actually be pretty good. Not just competent, might be good. Not, hey, maybe they can score 20 and hope the defense wins it. A good offense. And for years, we've begged this team to stop looking like they didn't play the same sport as everybody else. Smoke, what's going on? You're frantically waving. What's
1: actually
0: up?
1: We just got an update from Tom Pelissero.
0: Okay.
1: Jonathan Brooks is considered week to week.
0: Oh. Not great. Not great. So we'll come back to that. But this is an offense that still feels like it can, or now feels like it can walk into a stadium anywhere against a quality opponent and put pressure on them. Right? You better score today because the Panthers can. And that's what's been missing around here for a while. Now, Atlanta's not a great football team. They were playing backup quarterbacks. The offensive line for the Panthers still concerns me. And I'm not declaring the defense completely fixed because they shut down Cooper Rush and Jack Strand. But Carolina's 1-1. They scored a record franchise number of points. Bryce has accounted for 7 touchdowns. And we already see what happens when this offense gets even a decent performance from its defense. So now imagine if the offensive line, you know, gets its act back together, if they get healthier, if the defense finds consistency, if Bryce Young keeps playing like this, because suddenly the question around the Panthers isn't, can this team just be respectable? It's becoming, how good can they actually be? And that's where I want you to answer the question, 704-570-9610. 2 games, 71 points, Bryce playing the best football we've seen from him so far, and a defense that just responded to 59 points by allowing just 3. So, Panthers fans, what do you believe today that you didn't believe 2 weeks ago? 704-570-9610. Let us know. Let's go to the phone line, see if I can get my phone to work, Smoke. Let's see. Who is up first? We got Omer, right?
1: Omer.
0: Omer. Omer's on the phone lines. Omer, what's going on?
2: Hi, hello. I'll answer your question, but I got 2 quick things I wanted to share with you.
0: Sure.
2: First of all, when the Fox audio went off and yesterday, my wife says, "What's going on?" And when I told her what was happening, she said, "Well, I'm glad you're here because I would have been beside myself trying to figure out what
0: I thought
2: going
0: I was
2: on.
0: Having. I thought I was hallucinating. I thought I was on LSD. I didn't understand what was happening."
2: Well, I was hearing the Jets, and I'm going, what? You know, what's going on here? Anyway, the other thing that I wanted to share with you, there's a really nice couple that sits in front of me at the games, and she was telling me that Devin Lloyd is in her yoga class. In fact, she said she was laying out her mat and everything, getting all set up. She looked next to him, and here's this huge guy that's down here doing yoga, and it's Devin Lloyd. So I guess he's getting his mind and body right at the same time.
0: Nice.
2: As far as your question, I agreed with the fellow that called last week and said that the defense had not played together much in preseason, and they just had not been at a point where they could trust each other. I think they came to that this past week, and I think that's a great sign. And this offense is, if the offensive line can take care of those penalties, I think they're going to be really strong. The one team that scares me is the Saints.
0: I get it.
2: I think that they're going to be troubled. So that'll be an interesting game when they come to Bank of America Stadium.
0: I agree. Thank you. Appreciate the phone call, Omer. Good stuff right there. Saints had an even more impressive win in my mind yesterday. They beat the Falcons, or rather the Ravens. Shut him out in the fourth quarter, held Derrick Henry to 68 yards on the ground. I figured New Orleans offense could be pretty good. Like, I had some questions about Tyler Shuck year two, would there be a sophomore slump? But, you know, the offense, I thought, with Kellen Moore, they'll figure it out. I didn't think their defense would do that to Baltimore.
1: No, and it's also very noticeable that they've played both of their games on the road. And let's be honest, they should be 2-0. they got screwed. That fumble against the Lions in week one that got called back.
0: Yeah.
1: So they should be 2-0 right now. The Saints are in large part living up to the hype, and Tyler Shough has been a big part of that. And the crazy part is they haven't even played a home game, and we know how tough the home games in the Superdome are. So I think we, myself included, we kind of wrote off the Saints just because so many people were trying to, I think, crown them. But, and I still think maybe people were being a little too early on that, but they're backing up the hype so far.
0: So far. Yeah. This to me looks like a Panthers Saints race for the division. I think the Falcons are looking at the top three pick, and after an 0-2 start in Tampa and their defense looks awful. Yeah, doesn't look good.
1: You know who do you have this weekend?
0: No.
1: Minnesota.
0: Oh, that's right. Woo, buddy. Back to the phone lines. Let's go to Q on line two. That rhymes. Q, what's going on, buddy? How are you?
3: Hey, how you doing?
0: Good.
3: Yeah, I just, for me, it's twofold. Is it more so that we figured it out, or is it more so that Atlanta is on their third and fourth string QB, third string QB, journeyman, you know, started some games, but not much success. Defense played good. Devin Lloyd, I mean, kudos to him. That's what we paid him for. Offense played good. But I got to see it against a better opponent. I didn't expect much from the Atlanta game. I expected us to beat them handily. But they did a good job. So, we'll see what happens next game.
0: Yeah, appreciate the phone call, man. They got to keep building on it. And we had a Debbie Downer back in the earlier portion of the show that said, what about those throws that Bryce missed in the first half? Yeah, I mean, there were a couple of timing things. He airmailed that ball to T-Mac. I think it was maybe their second possession, Smoke, I think, if I'm not mistaken. He missed him there. I think he missed T-Mac twice.
1: Yeah, it was second. It was right down the Falcon sideline.
0: Yeah, and then Bryce had a handful of dirt balls too, where he just said, "Nah, screw it. This, you know, busted play. We're getting out of this thing." So that didn't help his completion percentage. But Bryce is more than willing to do that. I don't think Bryce cares. So I don't know, you know, what his completion rate looks like at the end of the year. But you know, we know he's willing to dirt the ball and live to see another down. And in between that, Bryce was throwing darts, y'all. I mean, his deep ball, he was 5-for-7 on deep balls yesterday. He was great against pressure. And I think he threw for a 161 against pressure yesterday. Three touchdowns, no turnovers. I mean, there really weren't many turnover-worthy plays at all from Bryce Young. There really haven't been many in the first 2 weeks at all. So he looks dialed in. He looks comfortable. It looks like the game has slowed down for him, and you really love to see it. Back to the phone lines. Big Drew is up next. Big Drew, what's going on?
4: Hey, what's up, KB? What's up, Smoke?
0: Talk to me.
4: Hey, confidence. Like, you see this team playing with the level of confidence that they, you know, really never had before. With Bryce from the coaching staff, just the offensive play calling, the defense, you know, clicking, and clicking on all cylinders, basically. Like, it's one of them games where I felt like the secondary really didn't have to work because you had the linemen getting pushed. You had the linebackers, you know, flying all over the place. So it was very little for the secondary really had to do. And the thing is, anytime, these are NFL players. So we can't sit and say it was only Atlanta. But in the fashion in which they beat them in, not letting them, you know, kick a field goal, but there was inability to get into the red zone. I don't care if it's a backup quarterback. In the past, we've seen the Panthers lose the backup quarterbacks. So, yeah, we're clicking on all cylinders. Sky's the limit. This team playing with confidence, and that's what, you know, they need to do.
0: Love it. Thank you, Q. Appreciate the phone call. They shut down Bijan Robinson yesterday. I mean, that's the thing, too. We knew what the game plan was going in. Bijan is the centerpiece of that offense. And, you know, even with the loss yesterday, I think Cooper Rush's overall career record as a starter is now 9-9. I looked it up before the show.
1: Yeah, but it's the Cowboys record and the Ravens and Falcons.
0: No, I get it. All I'm saying is, like, Cooper Rush is not some bum they pulled out of Enterprise Rent-A-Car to come play football yesterday. Like, Cooper Rush has won games in the NFL.
1: Yeah.
0: So you got to account for that. And listen, Jack Strand is Jack Strand. He is what he is. Do I think they could have beaten that team yesterday with Penix or Tua on the field? Yeah, I do.
1: Because they did.
0: They've done it. They've beaten Michael Penix Jr. 30-0 last year on the field. So you're going to have to miss me with that because they shut that Falcons team out 30-0 last season with Michael Penix Jr. on the field. 704-570-9610. Hit us up on the WFNZ text line. We'll come back and keep taking your phone calls. That's what the 5 o'clock hour on a Monday is for. I got some phone lines open. 704-570-9610. Hit us up. 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
3: What's up, y'all? 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
14: There are other free agents on the bench. Like Cam, you talk about trash about Cam Newton. I think Cam Newton right now can come
15: right now, Mike, Cam Newton can
14: come in here and do basic point A to point B. And he has the confidence, he has the swag. I don't know why we are not looking at options. I know Matt and Ian, or I hope, are looking at options, but these can't be the 4 quarterbacks that the Falcons have to play a season with and try to win games.
3: How about that? The Believe Falcons podcast, former Falcons fullback Ovi Magelli and former All-Pro running back Michael the Burner Turner asking for Cam Newton to come play in Atlanta. Can't be any worse than Cooper Rush or Jack Strand. Sounds like they're going to start Michael Penix Thursday night this week on a short week against Green Bay. Tua Tagovailoa obviously didn't get a helmet this weekend. He's been dealing with injuries. Can you imagine, though, before I go back to the phone lines, can you imagine? Because Cam Newton's been begging in some ways for work out there. Now, I don't know if he really means it, if he wants to step outside of the 4th and 1 studios and, you know, leave Freaky Friday behind for a couple of months, but what do you think the reaction here would be? I mean, just play it out. If the Falcons got so desperate that they called Cam Newton to come finish out the rest of the regular season, can you imagine?
16: We will treat it like Michael Jordan's Wizards tenure, because it'll just be complete. Kyle, it was bad enough when he came back here five years ago.
3: Yeah.
16: 5 years ago. You know, this would be the saddest situation ever, but then again, I saw that Colin Kaepernick says he still thinks he can play in the NFL in 2026.
3: Well, that's absurd. But
16: yeah,
3: okay.
16: Exactly. But point being, like, it's been 5 years. If it was going to happen, it would have happened.
3: It would have happened. I get it. I understand. But, I mean, they did bring Phillip Rivers back to Indy last year at the ripe old age of 44. Cam's what, 34? 33? Yeah. I'm just saying, man. And by the way, like, if they don't play the Falcons, the Panthers don't play the Falcons again until week 18.
16: Last game. It's kind of weird how this team is have such a long stretch after playing each other relatively close for the most part over the past couple of weeks or couple of years.
3: How would y'all react if they called Cam Newton to come finish up this? How would people react to that if Cam Newton suited up for the Atlanta Falcons, the city he was born, where he's from? But how would people react? 704-570-9610.
16: Don't put that evil on me.
3: I know.
16: Bobby.
3: I get it. Panthers just beat the snot out of the Falcons yesterday, 34-3. We're taking your phone calls, taking your thoughts on it. Matt from Greensboro is up first in this segment. Matt, what's going on?
17: Hey guys, what's up, man? After Saturday, I'm happy the Panthers did that and thankful, because after Saturday, I didn't know if I wanted to watch football ever again.
3: Sorry about that. I hate that happened to you. But Panthers, what'd you think?
17: They did what they were supposed to do, and that's what I was kind of skeptical if they could do that. But, the Falcons are a bad team, and they made them look like it. And what I brought up Friday, the punt return situation, surprise, surprise, Mr. Do-Everything, Jalen Coker, back there catching the ball. And I don't know if he was supposed to just field it and make sure it was caught, but he had a couple nice returns in there too. So add that to his repertoire. I don't know if he want to do that all season. The injury risk is there, but I love the way they ended the first half. Though they go down, score a touchdown, open the second half, score another touchdown. The game was over. It was at that point. It was done. And the Falcons they didn't really have any chance either way. But one thing I'm noticing about Bryce, question y'all, does he look like he's got a little more zip on the ball? Like the whole thing coming in is arm strength. You know, he doesn't have the arm strength. Some of these throws, even like to the sideline, deep outs and stuff, he's putting them in there quick and on time.
3: Oh, yeah. No, you're right.
17: That's not something I've seen in the past.
3: 100%. Thank you, Matt. Appreciate the phone call. A lot of it is improved footwork. I've been saying it for a couple of years now, and Smoke can attest to this. I've never been really concerned with Bryce's arm strength overall. He's not Favre. He's not Vic, right? He's not that. But like people, we talked about Cam Newton for a second. I watched the video of Cam Newton last week trying to replicate his longest throw in his NFL career of 57 air yards. 57. Bryce has now made two throws in back-to-back weeks that traveled 55 yards in the air. And the one he hit yesterday for XL, 2XL, late in the first half, he didn't even get to shuffle. He set his feet, but he didn't even get to shuffle on that throw.
16: That was a lot like the Cam throw, which was his record-breaking throw, Cam throw to Ted Ginn
3: on
16: Sunday night.
3: Bryce didn't even get to shuffle to load up the way a lot of guys do on those deep balls. He spotted it. He had a good base. He set his feet, but he didn't get to shuffle. He just ripped it off his back foot 55 yards, and it wasn't some moon ball. I mean, it wasn't some hot air balloon. Say that, can I? Dang, I forgot it. Smoke.
16: You're not wrong. Like, I love saying that, but we can't say it on the radio.
3: Yeah, but the thing is, like, I remember when he came out of the draft. My bad. You know, Bryce. They measured his hands. Like, he had bigger hands than Patrick Mahomes. And I'm like, guys, he can grip the football. He can rip this thing. And then Frank Reich's like, we'll work on his footwork next year. And then Dave Canales shows up and he's like, this kid's footwork's an abomination. What are we doing here? So I just think he's comfortable. He's not as nervous. The happy feet in the pocket haven't been there to start the season. You love to see that stuff. So the arm strength has never been a big concern for me, but it's nice to see him finally showing people that he can make all these throws. What you got?
16: And look, I will say this is a small sample size, but I haven't heard anyone else bring this up. Through two games, I'm not concerned when he gets hit, because what was the problem last year, especially early on? Every time he got hit.
3: I'm going to knock on this wood for you, but
16: thank
3: go
16: you. Every time he got hit, he fumbled the ball. It happened in the Arizona that game. Those fumbles cost him the Arizona game in a lot of ways.
3: Yeah.
16: So for him to be hit, you know, it feels like he has a little way to where he gets hit, to where he protects himself, and more importantly, protects the football. I've noticed that. And I'm like, huh, okay, that's interesting. I think that's a good step in the right direction for Bryce's game that also has played out. And there's a lot of stuff that I think we kind of need to look at with this offense. And I'm like, all right, this is looking good, but we need to see it happen when this happens or this happens. And one of them, too, is that's in the back of my mind is it's been great to have these starts, but not every single week is the defense going to get a turnover and you have plus field advantage to start your first drive of the game.
3: Let's go back to the phone lines. Dustin is up next. Dustin, what's going on, brother? What's on your mind? Uh-oh. Dustin left us. Dustin, feel free to give us a call back. 704-570-9610. Will is up next on the phones. Will, what's going on?
18: What's up, guy? Man, I'm worried about Dustin. He okay over there?
3: I hope so.
18: Yeah. Dead line there. No, man. Guys, great show. Isn't it amazing how different we feel in a week from seeing the Panthers a week ago?
3: Sure.
18: Love it. Absolutely loved that game yesterday. I've heard a few callers say, you know, hey, we got it. We got to see more. Or this is just a better team. Or, you know, I feel like there were people that used to say that when the Panthers went on the run in 2015 and they made it all the way to the Super Bowl. I'm not comparing this team to that 2015 team at all. But I just can't stand it when people say that kind of stuff, because I think, you know, think about it. You know, with the NFL, when you go into another team, you go to another stadium on the road and you beat a team like that, you know, it's not like they didn't have other players. I mean, Drake London's over getting into it with fans, and you got Robinson. I mean, he's freaking good. Who wouldn't want to have either one of those guys on their team? All right. I just think it's significant. And one of the things that I thought Bryce's one of my most exciting plays, or I thought his best touchdown throw, where it was like, man, fluid, was when, I forget the commentators, they were talking about, hey, I had a conversation with Jake Delhomme, and as they were talking about it, about Bryce being more comfortable, he throws that second touchdown pass to Waller.
3: Yes.
18: And I was like, oh, man, it felt so good. That was perfect. That is just – it just seems like he is running on all cylinders, and he is just loving the game. It has slowed down for him. I'm fine with him throwing it in the dirt. It seems like he really knows what he's doing out there. I mean, I that's the thing that Tom Brady was so good at. He knew when, okay, this is when you throw it. This is when you just got to crumple and go to the floor, and that's it. And Bryce is just, he just looks like just a scientist out there, and he's got it figured out, and he's having fun, and he's fired up, and everybody's on the same page. I just, man, I hope they can go to Cleveland and just take care of business there, too.
3: I'm with you.
18: Keep this thing going.
3: 100%. Yeah. Thank you, Will. Appreciate the phone call. I do think, was Darren Waller's second touchdown pass the most impressive throw of the day for Bryce? Outside of the deep ball, because the deep ball stuff is always going to – I mean, the deep ball is always going to get people off their seats. But when you think about precision, understanding where the your guys are supposed to be – I mean, Darren Waller, I don't think we have this audio right now. Maybe we'll try to get it for tomorrow. But Darren Waller said yesterday that he and Bryce had a conversation about that play, that specific look that they got from the defense. I think it was last week maybe. And I don't know if there was acknowledgement about it before the play or not, but Darren was raving about Bryce's IQ. And, you know, he said, hey, we talked about this last week. And Bryce said, if we get this look this way, go here, this is what we're going to do. And on that touchdown pass, you know, Bryce just put it exactly where it needed to be. That was an absolute dart to Darren Waller in the end zone. And yeah, Tim Brando and Matt Millen were talking about something. I don't know. Like, beyond the Fox production issues yesterday, of being in the middle of watching the Panthers game and getting the Jets audio and then the Bears audio. I mean, Fox has a lot of issues on their broadcast. Smoke the NASCAR fan will tell you all about it.
19: Tell me about it.
3: I mean, I was watching my Hokies on FS1 on Saturday night with Eric Collins and Spencer Tillman on the call. And I love me some Eric Collins, but Spencer Tillman was terrible. And the Fox production truck, I mean, the first down lines were off the field on third downs, God knows how many times. I mean, Fox has had some real production issues to start the football season. And then yesterday we're watching Panthers-Falcons and we're listening to Bears and Vikings and Jets and whoever the hell else they were playing yesterday. I mean, it was an absolute mess. But then you had Tim Brando and Matt Millen doing this whole like variety act, talking about guys they know, name dropping. It kind of felt like they were trying to pump up the Falcons. And I'm not accusing them of bias. I don't believe that. But I don't know. It was a weird broadcast yesterday.
16: Well,
3: really
16: it's
3: weird
16: because
3: broadcast.
16: One of the guys doesn't watch NFL football. And that's Tim Brando.
3: Oh, yeah.
16: Like, you could tell every single time he saw a Big 12 guy, I'm like, it's like, Lee Hunter from Texas Tech. It's like, the only reason you know that is because you called a couple of Texas Tech games. Like, oh, I know that thing. I know that thing. It's like, why are you putting him in this situation when you know he's a college football guy?
3: I don't know. But, like, Fox has had some real issues. And I thought, listen, I've listened to Brando for a long time. So the sound of his voice, like, him on the call is fine by me. Like, it doesn't bother me. But Millen, I don't know, man. I just didn't think that it was Panthers-Falcons, right? You had some big games on yesterday. You're not going to get the A team or the B team, but
16: not even the C or D team.
3: I just thought yesterday's broadcast left a little bit to be desired.
16: Well, and it's not going to get much better this week.
3: Yeah, I know. Wait, who's this week?
16: Well, I don't know, but it's the Browns.
3: Oh, yeah, that's true.
16: And it's still a Fox game because CBS has already released their stuff, so I'd imagine it's not going to be the top tier. I would bet, if I had to guess right now, it's Chris Meyer's crew.
3: Yeah.
16: But, you know, this crew just was made out of thin air.
3: I just thought it was, yeah.
16: I actually didn't mind Millen.
3: Nah, I mean, he didn't bother me. He's just kind of...
16: He's not all, what he was in the late 90s.
3: Matt Millen's gotten old on us. That's another thing, too.
16: Well, he's had some serious health issues.
3: He has. I didn't love it. Let's go back to the phone lines. Panther Bo is up next. Panther Bo, what's going on?
20: Hey, KB. Thanks for taking my call. Man, you and Smoke, you guys do a great job of, like, by the way, I thought I was going to be, like, the reason why we get dumped. But, like, KB got dumped today. It's like, that's awesome. But you guys did a really great job of, like, bringing it a little simple for us. Like, I'm kind of simple. I'm a simple guy. You know,
3: same.
20: Yeah, I'm a simple guy. And granted, I might tag you guys in a bunch of old, late night, tweets, but I guess not every sports broadcaster and sports producer can put it the way you guys do. And so when I say this, Bebop, it's time to fold it in, man. The Bebop thing is over. It's over. It's done. Because here's the thing. If they don't pay Bryce before the bye week, then they're going to probably lose themselves some money.
3: Yeah.
20: It's no offense to Brent Tillis, but it's a real situation that we love to be in because of the fact that, and I know Will rambled on forever, but like I'll wrap this up in about 5 seconds. It's special. This is a special time that we can compare Cam Newton and Bryce Young. Bryce Young has got that touch. He's got that elusiveness in the pocket, that wherewithal. It is special. We got two wide receivers, and that defense in the week one was a blip on the radar. It is special, man. It's just special. I love you guys.
3: Thank you, buddy. Appreciate the Panther Bo checking in. 704-570-9610. He's calling out Bebop. Even Amit on the text line, Smoke, saying, KB, maybe it's time I get over my Bryce issues and his size and what we gave up for him. I wouldn't pay him until you see him versus good defenses this year against the Broncos and the Vikings and the Seahawks and the Bengals. What an addition. But I'm starting to see the light and what he's capable of. I'll stop with the hate. There aren't a lot of great quarterbacks in the league, and he may be good enough to win big. Drake May, Herbert, Baker, Stroud, Nick, Stafford, Love, Goff, all playing subpar. Jaden's too frail. So even Amit is giving it up on the Bryce hate, saying he's seen the light and that he thinks Bryce might be able to win big. How about that?
16: I'll give Amit credit because even though he can sometimes be a pain in the butt, he's at least consistent and will say, hey, I was wrong.
3: Yeah.
16: That's a prime example right there.
3: I'm with you. I'm with you. All right, listen, we got to do this. If you're on the line, Special K, Dustin, hang tight. We're going to come back and clear the phone lines on the other side. So if you can hang on, don't do anything. Don't go anywhere. But this was also promised for the 5 o'clock audience out there. When the Panthers win, you know what we do on Mondays. As we step aside for the first time in the 2026 season, it is time for the Atlanta Falcons edition of Loser Radio.
19: In the world was that? It's really something to behold, the state of this franchise. 2 weeks into the NFL season, and it is a mess that is only growing wider and deeper by the day.
21: I think Matt and Ian are geniuses. First of all, you get like the most lame duck head coach who's been losing for years with the Browns. Then you sign Tua as your backup quarterback, who you know is not going to play, but you'll sign him anyway, just give the illusion that he might play. And then you go into these last 2 weeks saying, yeah, we're going to play Cooper Rush, all just to get the number one pick. I think it's a genius idea.
19: We have the worst football team in the NFL. Sorry. Didn't think I'd be saying that after 2 weeks, but it's true.
22: Today I was like, you know what? Maybe I just need to go back to being an Eagles fan. I love football, and they're ruining it for me.
23: I make two cuts this week. One is Cooper Rush, and the other is Michael Penix. You cannot have a quarterback who's a Hall of Fame person if he doesn't have heart. Michael Penix does not want to play. He's telling you that verbally.
24: Michael Penix don't have the balls to go out there and play, man. I mean, we need somebody to go back and get out there and play, you know? I mean, Michael Penix is like a scared kid that don't want to go back out there almost, you know?
19: It's getting late early on Kevin Stefanski, man. I do not feel inspired by him. He shows zero emotion. I mean, I don't want him to be Raheem Morris, but I don't want him to be a scarecrow. I mean, dude.
25: Kevin Stefanski, Ian Cunningham, and Matt Ryan are on borrowed time. People question whether Matt Ryan could do the job. Looks like he's in way over his head. I'm thinking this whole regime is a one and done because this has dysfunction written all over it.
26: When Matt Ryan, Cunningham, and Arthur Blank got on that podium in the offseason, especially Arthur Blank, he said we entered the win championship and Pennant is our guy and everything like that. He knew he was hurt. And what Ryan and them do, they go out and they get a quarterback who another team organization didn't even want. They didn't even want him. So this is what we get, true Falcons fans, and I'm sick of the effing crap.
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28: I got to start off with E. We were able to play better as a unit, and that's E. That's the defensive staff working with the guys as we continue to work on it and stay the course on the improvement we need. 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
29: We just want to go 1-0 this week. 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Tomorrow, when we get back to work, we got to turn the page and get ready for next week.
28: Dan's got to be really feeling himself right now. You know, he's like, I bring Devin Lloyd in to turn the ball over. He's got two picks, one for a touchdown. We need Rush. Here's Jalen Phillips coming off the edge with a huge sack. Offensively speaking, found some explosive plays. I was excited to see our playmakers come alive in the pass game, and for Bryce to be able to distribute the way he did was phenomenal.
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1: 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He texts every day. How did I say that name wrong? Husky pants. Husky parts. What the hell? How stupid is that, y'all?
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0: 97 WFNZ. There is so much meat on this bone from a blowout win over the Falcons. We'll get right back into it tomorrow. Can't wait to do that. And then probably starting sometime on Wednesday, it's really time to turn the page and start talking about Deshaun Watson and the Cleveland Browns here in about 48 hours. But right now, as we wrap up the show, we keep clearing the phone calls. We have Panthers fans that want to talk. Special K is up first here in this final segment of the show. Special K, what's going on? I appreciate the call.
1: Well, I appreciate the wonderful job that you guys do, and hats off to you.
0: Thank you.
1: And hats off to Dabo Swinney on Saturday with his weather delay and whatever speech or preparation he gave to turn around and beat Coach Booby. I'm a Duke fan, and we had Coach Boobus, but now Carolina has Coach Booby. And if you watch Fox News, they showed all of that, and it was wonderful. But my sad part is, you know, Duke has a great team. They have a nice program. And since they redid the stadium with Coach K's championship money, it's beautiful. But when you look at it on TV, there's nobody there. I hate to see that. On to that. The other thing, the Panthers win yesterday was great, yes, and that is good. I'm not sold on Bryce, never have been. It's amazing what people do when their contract's going to be up and a little extra effort that they give. I'm a 20-plus-year Panther season ticket owner and attendee. I went to two games in Clemson before the team ever had a stadium. Okay, so mm-hmm. I've seen a lot, and I'm there. But, you know, you had a caller about 30, 40 minutes ago that was exactly correct. You need to be consistent, and you can't compare apples and oranges and apples. You got to be good against the good people and good against the bad people. It doesn't matter. But it's great. I love to see them win. A win is a win. But, yes, I'm talking about Tar Heels losing, Blue Devils winning, and the Panthers celebrating the victory and the good job that you guys do.
0: Thank you, Special.
1: And I am a born and raised Charlottean.
0: Thank you, brother. Appreciate the phone call. Means a lot to us. It's all over the place there. College football takes made me laugh. Then he said he's still not sold on Bryce. People love the call. Some people hate it. Pirate of Waxhaw saying, what a joke of a call. Smoke wants to play this. He brought up Dabo's.
2: Since he mentioned Dabo.
0: Yeah, he brought up Dabo's weather delay and the speech that he gave. Here's, it makes me laugh. Dabo Saturday after the game. Check this out.
3: You could cure cancer with what was in that locker room. That type of strength and joy and togetherness and synergy and just, man, I wish the world could experience that. It's just, it's indescribable to experience a locker room after a moment like that. And the unshakable belief. And I'm proud of them. I'm incredibly thankful.
0: All right. You could cure cancer with the joy in this locker room.
2: So they have Uncle Baby Billy's health elixir in there.
0: Well, I wish somebody would. All right, let's go back to the phone lines. Tanner the Ranter gets the final phone call on this Monday. Tanner, what's going on?
4: What's going on, KB and Smoke? Guys, I want everybody to just kind of have a perspective here. I have never seen a fan be so miserable during an NFL game in my entire life. I was one of the few Panther fans that were there yesterday, and those guys would tell you, we saw it all. Not only the boos, we had fans with bags on heads. I mean, they just looked miserable. We dominated that team from the start. Shout out to all the fans that drove down to Atlanta. Sections 132 and 133 were lit. We were loud the entire game. You got to know who you are. Keep pounding chants, rain down the entire time. You know, they might as well just rename that stadium Bank of America South, because every time we go there, we completely blow them out. I love it. I love the energy from our fans, our offense. Bryce is playing some great, great football, guys. Take it for what it's worth. It's good football. Also, I love this play calling, guys, especially with that deep shot before the start of halftime. You know, before, we would have just kneeled it out. We would have gone to half. This team is changing. Defensively, we turned it around. A couple of sacks and some major takeaways. Guys, we couldn't have asked for a better game. That was great football. It was a roller coaster for a little bit, but that's what we want. where the cardiac cats. Keep pounding, guys.
0: Thank you, buddy. Appreciate the phone call. One thing I'll take away from what he just said right there, the deep shots, what's different about this offense. I mentioned it earlier in the show. Last year, Bryce's yards per attempt, I think it was 4.7, if I'm not mistaken.
2: Sounds about right, yeah.
0: 8.9 through two games. More than doubled, right? Think about that deep shot to XL at the end of the first half. Do they even dial that up a year ago? Does Canales let them dial that up? Because, I mean, looking back now, and it's easy that they're doing these things now as opposed to earlier when the personnel wasn't as good and, you know, Dave and Bryce were still a little bit new together. But, like, it felt like Dave was really hesitant to do this stuff. And Brad Idzik's like, screw it. Throw it deep.
2: Because I think a lot of, because we were wondering, is it a, because we were having conversation about it October last year. Does he not trust Bryce or does he not trust the offensive line? Because that's when the offensive line injuries really started to become a main talking point.
0: Yeah.
2: And I think it really, that first Saints game, I think was the prime example of that, where they didn't do any deep shots whatsoever. And we were wondering.
0: It's a good point. Yeah.
2: I think that game you can point to specifically. And now that you look at it, it's like, that's why it's so foreign to us.

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1: Tip my cap to the Western Carolina Catamounts. 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
0: Yeah, nice. I love that you get to say that. I'm going to tip my cap to my son. He's on his way to the ball field. Hit some dingers for daddy, buddy. I'm on the way. We'll talk to you tomorrow. Until then, for Smoke, I'm KB, Sports Radio, 92.7 WFNZ.
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0: earlier this week on the Wesson Walker Show.
1: Bryce, he looks great. We're at a point now where I've never felt more confident in Bryce than I do currently. We have a four-game stretch from Bryce Young where he's gone for over 250 yards passing in each of those contests. He is only 1-3 in those last four games, but that's not on Bryce. 9 touchdown passes over that four-game stretch, only 3 interceptions. We have a four-game stretch now from Bryce that we have not seen before in his NFL career. I've never been more confident in our quarterback.
0: It's Wesson Walker. 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
2: 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I am super proud of this group. 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

0: Yeah, you know, again, the wins and the losses, you got to flush in this league. You can't look back, good or bad. Teams are too good. So, you know, we just want to go 1-0 this week. Again, it's a long season. We understand there's going to be ups and downs. We have all the confidence in the world in each other. And again, we're going to celebrate it today. Tomorrow, when we get back to work, we got to turn the page and get ready for next week.
1: There you go, Bryce Young. The man is on a heater. What a start to the season. 3 more touchdown passes, 8 more passes of 10 yards or more downfield. He was absolutely dealing. And this week, it was T-Mac's turn to go over 100 yards. 5 catches, 101 for T-Mac, including a ridiculous mossing of C.J. Henderson where it looked like a dad was catching the ball over top of his toddler. I mean, and by the way, how about the ball placement on that from Bryce Young? How about the ball placement from Bryce Young on the 2 touchdown passes to Waller?
2: What about the Coker
1: side? Are you kidding me?
2: The Coker sideline play where he got his feet down.
1: What a catch that was. Pretty good ball placement, too, away from the defender. That was a fun day. That was a fun freaking day. And it wasn't perfect. A lot of people are texting in, O-line penalties. Our guy, Finemore Deodorant, who we saw out yesterday, Bone, at Twin Peaks in Concord.
2: How did he smell?
3: He smelled good. He
1: smelled great. This man's awesome. Mastered not using deodorant.
3: Awesome. He smelled better than Mac with deodorant.
1: Probably. But he's texting in saying, you guys give Rob Hunt the business. Rob Hunt had 3 penalties, Bone, in about a quarter and a half to start the game. And Tommy Tremble had 2. And, I mean, it was unbelievable, the penalties on offense, on the offensive line and the tight ends, the blocking, the holding. I mean, it was just the pre-snaps. It was ridiculous. But think about what we're saying here, y'all. They made a lot of mistakes, pass protection. Oh, you're going to be shocked by this, Bone, but Bebop pointed out the pass protection wasn't good. and that Atlanta didn't have their best 2 edge rushers. But just think about it, y'all. We dominated a football game, won it by 31 points against a team we hate and we love dominate. And don't, you know, let's celebrate that today and laugh at them. But also, Bone, you win by 31 where there was a lot of that stuff to clean up. Coaches love that. They love that.
2: Oh, to win by 31 and it wasn't the perfect outing? Yeah. No, that's a coach's dream. I just looked it up because I was curious. Bryce Young, 6 touchdown passes through the first 2 games, ties Jake Delhomme for the best 2-game start ever in Panther history for touchdown passes in the first 2 weeks. Yeah. Jake ended up with 8 through 3 weeks, so we'll see if Bryce can maybe get 2 more or 3 more against the Browns.
1: Seth from Concord, the penalties cost Chuba about 50 yards. Yeah, I think it'll 43 in the second half when I finally started counting. It's got to be over 50. Canales said he thinks they lost 60-plus rush yards in general. So that's got to get cleaned
2: up.
1: That's
2: a concern.
1: There's no doubt about it.
2: The commitment to the run, as you brought up a concern, Jonathan Brooks, Mac, having another groin injury, although he wasn't used a lot anyway, but Jonathan Brooks being injured already is another concern. So if we're going to go the concern route, I do think the running game needs to have a little more stick-to-itiveness to it from Brad.
1: I feel like the concern route is about 5 pages deep in the Mac and Bone Gazette today, though.
2: Oh, yeah.
1: Like, it's just, y'all, this is another thing, too, y'all. It was a bounce-back performance. Like, that's the number one thing we got to talk about today is last week hurt them. I guarantee it hurt that defense. And for those boys to come back, Bone, hold them to 3 points and to turn and force 5 turnovers, I know this. They scored 10 more points against Pittsburgh's defense last week. I know that.
2: Yeah.
1: So, like, I know we're going to get the text, man, Atlanta stinks in their offense, and they do. But it's not a guarantee that a defense that gives up 59 points, Bone, is going to bounce back, turn it over 5 times for the opposition, and allow 3. It's not a guarantee, Bone. They're not going to allow Bijan Robinson to hit the 90-yard total offense mark. That is not a guarantee. So, like, I get the nitpickers, and your life must be miserable, some of y'all. I would like to bask in the good because there's a lot of good. There really is. And then they get Cleveland next week. Now, Cleveland can get you. We just saw what happened with Tampa. But it's another game, Bone, where if you play well, you got a chance to get off to a 2-1 start. And that's another thing that needs to be said, too. Tea Time texted in, says Bryce Young is playing like a top 5 quarterback. There's no doubt about it. You read off all the stats that he's top 5 in. It is ridiculous right now. He is playing so freaking good. And that's the most important thing in the franchise. Is how he plays, and is he making a jump? And it looks like he's making a leap under Brad Idzik right now, Bone. That right there is huge awesome freaking news. It really
2: is. It looks like everyone around him in terms of the playmakers also making a leap. It coincides of Coker Mac. Also, Coker make on the returns yesterday as well. Coker's making a leap. We know that T-Mac.
1: The punt return. Oh, my God.
2: We know that T-Mac is, you know, where he's projected and what he's doing. It's not even a leap. He's just going to keep getting better and better. Waller adds. Waller really opens things up for the offense, especially in the red zone. He should have three touchdowns already this year. Honestly, he had two yesterday. Then he had the one that was a ticky-tack call in the first game. Waller, Mac, I said it when they got him. I'm not surprised if he pushes for the team lead in touchdown catches or he gets maybe 10 because he's just going to be such a threat in the red zone area. Big he can time. Do other stuff too, but man, he has a knack for finding the end zone.
1: Hey, look at Dan Morgan, by the way. Dan Morgan signs Devin Lloyd. Devin Lloyd goes out there with that ridiculous game yesterday with 9 tackles, a tackle for loss on 4th down to get off the field, three passes defense, including one that was tipped to a Cherokee for an interception, 3 interceptions, one was a pick 6, and oh, by the way, a sack on a blitz and a partridge in a pear tree. and that was Dan Morgan's day one target, one of them in free agency. Look at Dan Morgan bringing in Bobby Okereke, who had a pick and almost a second one, and 9 tackles in his own right. And then look at the Waller signing. Right there, there's 3 examples of Dan Morgan doing work, and 2 of them, Bone, were right here at the end of training camp.
2: Yeah.
1: You know?
2: Yeah, no, it's keeping your eyes on, and I'm sure relationships matter, like Waller and you know, Bevel was with them, and I'm sure that some things matter. But it's also, Mac, having a plan, knowing that, hey, I think we can get Waller in here at some point. I think Bobby O's going to be out there. It's knowing in advance what you may need, and Dan Morgan did a great job of sort of identifying the market, especially with Bobby O and Waller, getting them in here. And those are not just bonus signings to fill in for a guy that's injured or whatever. Those are highly impactful guys they got way late in the process.
1: Absolutely. 864 number says Devin Lloyd, don't know if you noticed, but Devin Lloyd was commanding that defense out there. Call the shots, getting people in the right spots. I'm telling you, they're going to go on a run, he says. It just feels like he is central casting what was needed. The leader. And to think, Bone, they barely let him have the green dot in Jacksonville. And Mike Kay wrote about this a couple weeks ago, where he said, I wasn't signing with a team that wouldn't give me the green dot. I want to get the play. I want to tell my guys what the play is. And I want to be the leader of this defense. And my God, his instinct, just reading those slants. This texter says, it's the second week where I find myself wondering, who is our best receiver? It's such a good thing to be wondering. By the way, like Coker's passes were shorter, except Bone, that one you brought up, where he does the amazing toe tap on the sidelines to get it in. But he caught 8 for 66. But as you also said, Bone, he had 49 yards on 2 punt returns. Like, it's like, I saw a Panthers fan on Twitter. You mean to tell me the answer to the punt return problem was Jalen Coker all along?
2: At first, Meg, I was taken aback. I said, I think that's Coker. That's Coker. I was like, oh my God, I didn't even think about Coker back there doing that.
1: What
2: a delightful surprise.
1: They went stealth on that one. They put Mechie number one on the return depth chart. He did still return kicks with XL. But they talked about Mechie as a return man, Canales did. And, you know, that was a little okie dokie pulled on us and the Falcons, clearly.
2: And you know what? I'm always a guy that I never want one of my main guys as a kick returner or. But I guess if you, in a need-by-need basis, if you need Coker to do something, I'd put him back there. Kind of like Smitty used to do sometimes. I don't know if I want Coker back there all the time.
1: Yeah, that is the question, is can you have a receiver that is your number, at least a close number two or a co-one? Can you have him returning? He looks like he's the best we've got. You can count on him to catch it, and he had 35 yard and a 12 yard return. So, or no, I think it was 37 and 12, something like that. So he does look like he's the best at it. So Dave Canales has a dilemma on his hands.
2: Maybe in the big moments he goes back there, or when he needs something safe. I don't know. It's something that definitely teams don't have to look for, that Coker can do that as well.
1: 980, BTA yesterday, Devin Lloyd, player of the game, LFG. Yeah, there's no way anybody else wins NFC Defensive Player of the Week, is there? And I say this not being fully aware, Bone, of what everybody else did, obviously, but I just can't imagine a game being better than that.
2: I think he had everything. He had it almost at halftime already. Then he added to it. No. I'm thinking he might be in the Hall of Fame by the end of the week.
1: How about that return, too, by Devin Lloyd? It's like, oh, bro, he had to play like some running back or something.
2: Had to.
1: That was some moves. And then the one that he got into the end zone required a little bit of finishing as well. Oh, my goodness. Leggett getting love. Yes, I said that, baby. Leggett getting love. Hauled in the deep ball, and what a dime that was from Bryce.
2: Oh, we forgot, Mac, that we talked to Devin Lloyd about at training camp what he did in high school. He was a wide receiver, the safety, and the punter. Remember, he said
1: he was the punter. So he was wide receiver, not running back.
2: Yeah, wide receiver, okay. But okay. He was also the team's punter. At some point, he might punt for this team.
1: That's the only thing he didn't do yesterday. 704 number says, where's the Idzik love, y'all? You can't convince me that Bryce Young would have played like that with Canales calling plays. Yeah, you got an interesting point there. It does feel like Idzik wants to be more aggressive. And this was the theory bone that guys like Mike Kay and Joe Person had in the offseason. They might have had some intel that, hey, it's going to happen. He is going to be more aggressive. But it felt like so many times Dave was almost afraid of Bryce sometimes. And I didn't like it. Especially as efficient as Bryce was at throwing the deep ball last year, and they didn't push it, and it does feel like they're pushing the ball downfield way more under Brad Idzik. I mean, Bryce already, he had 5 more deep balls yesterday, has 8 already for the season. I do think Idzik needs to work in the run game a little more early, but we're averaging 30-something points, Bone, and we're second in the NFL in scoring, so it's like, how much can we nitpick Brad Idzik?
2: Yeah.
1: You know, it's been pretty phenomenal.
2: Matt, noted Bryce Young hater Randall has sent in a text here.
1: Okay.
2: An apology letter to Bryce Young.
1: Oh, this is heartwarming.
2: So this is one guess. So we have a list here of guys being accountable. Randall, you, sir, welcome to Club Bryce. I tried to trade him once, but I learned my lesson.
1: Yeah, we had to apologize after the whole benching thing.
2: But you know what, Mac? I believe a wise man said it was the last 10 games of a couple years ago that really made us buy in.
1: And then the last 8 games of last year. But lo and behold, I didn't know this was legal for Bryce to do it in the first X amount of games. God. That's the thing. He ain't supposed to start like this, y'all. Look the hell out. How fired up are you about Bryce, Fitty?
3: Oh, you know that I'm loving it. Was really happy for him yesterday. And Mac, you know what I thought as the game was unfolding? As much as you saw the benefit of him in week one being the play caller, you saw it yesterday too. Because the offense, as you mentioned, came out, they were leaving points on the field, a bunch of penalties. But since Dave's no longer calling plays, Idzik can address that while the defense is on the field. You can clean up some stuff. You can make adjustments. You don't have to wait till halftime. You're making adjustments on the fly, and he's staying aggressive. He's putting Bryce in situations where he can be the best version of himself. And so that's, you're starting to see the benefits of that decision. And it all goes back to Dave being unselfish and willing to relinquish what got him the job, what got him to the position to be a head coach in the league, but saying, hey, I'm holding this team back. I'm holding this offense back from being the best version of himself.
1: Yeah.
3: And I think that's what makes Canales so likable, man. And it's why he's an easy coach to
1: root for. There's no ego there.
3: Because it's all about team, team, team. There's some egotistical SOBs that coach football teams in the NFL.
1: Yeah.
3: Looking at you, Sean Payton.
1: Like 99% of them, especially the offensive guys. The offensive boy wonders. You have to fight that play calling away. Like, the owner has to tell them, bro, you suck. It's sucking. This is the only way you're saving your job. And for Canales, I believe he truly evaluated and was unselfish. And Brad Idzik has brought another dimension. Let's see. Fitty getting a lot of love here on the text line. Second straight hour.
2: Oh, it's good to see his family's texting
1: this
2: morning.
1: This texter says, 3 scores galore.
2: Fitty, you can
1: 3-score galore pick anytime you want. Mac and Bone, don't you even think of it.
2: It's going to be hard to keep me off the wagon this week, buddy.
1: Really? Even after the plucky Browns beat those Buccaneers, Boney?
3: That said more about Tampa than it did about Cleveland to me. I don't know about you, Mac. I'm smelling shutout on Sunday in Cleveland.
1: He's going for it again, y'all. He is going for it again. I think I'll sit there and keep picking my one score game, sir. I don't think anybody needs to hear me with three scores galore.
2: In the current DraftKings MVP odds, Bryce Young has now cracked the top 16.
1: Okay, there you go, baby. There you go. Turd Ferguson.
2: He's closing in on Justin Herbert at some point.
1: Turd Ferguson.
3: He's second in the NFL on passing yards, sir.
2: Tied for first in touchdown passes.
1: Better move him up. 16's a disrespect. Turd Ferguson says we are. Are we getting Atlanta Misery Radio this week? Yes, it's going to have to be done. And I'm sure KV and those boys are going to have their version of Loser Radio. But yes, we are going to have to listen, Finney, to a fair amount of miserable Atlanta sports talk radio today and pull out the best clips. And that dude on YouTube, I forget what the guy's name is, but that dude loses his mind, man. He is going to have to be cut
2: up. Oh, yeah.
1: He is going to be freaking out. They were booing from the jump yesterday. That was hilarious.
3: And that was the real crowd noise, not the fake noise. I had to pump into that sorry excuse of a stadium.
1: Oh, God, we own those boys now. And for so many years, Bone, they would take it to us, and I freaking hated it. We own those boys now. Four straight wins against them for the first time ever for us.
3: Did y'all see the video of the security guard? Yeah. That Bryce made sure to dap up when he was walking in the tunnel.
1: Security guard that works at the stadium in Atlanta, y'all, waiting for the Panthers to come into the locker room and cheering them as they come on, yeah, boys!
2: Well,
1: big win, boys!
2: It makes sense. Bryce owns the building. He's the landlord. It's rent day coming up.
1: Bryce is his boss, you think?
2: Yeah.
1: And Vashti asked him, Vashti put this up, Carolina Blitz. Vashti says, hold on, you a Panthers fan or something? He says, from day one, and then he rattles off like, all the OGs of Panther history. It's like, oh, this dude's a real one. And then, yeah, he goes over to Bryce. Bryce daps him up. Oh, my. What was Bryce running from on that clip? Did y'all see that?
2: I don't know.
1: It looked like he was
2: not
1: running.
2: Not the Falcons defense.
1: It looked like he was running to hide, Finny. I don't know what he was doing. Bryce is giddy, man. You can tell he's having fun. So hopefully it will continue.
4: 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Instant replay continues. Mornings in Charlotte have never been more fun.
1: The Food Lion brand is Dr. Perky.
2: Oh, that's right. That's right. I spent a lot of time with Dr. Perky.
1: Bro, you go to drink a soda called Dr. Perky.
2: I forgot. That's
1: right. Holy crap.
2: That's right.
1: Oh, my God. Dr. Perky.
2: I remember I each had to say, we need a price check on Dr. Perky's. We need a price check on Dr. Perky's.
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2: Carolina just kind of owns them now, man.
16: They booed them just unmercifully in this game. Yeah, they do, man.
17: Saw blade to the keister.
16: Yep, no doubt about it. And you talk about like a team now that when you talk about how they own them, they really do, man. I mean, they've won 4 straight against them and scored 30 points or more in all of them. So Atlanta just has no answer.
2: So this is the question for the people. How many athletes own another team like Bryce owns Atlanta? 704-570-9610. That's the WFNZ text line. 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We can say that now. We can say we were saying it before Bryce did what he did on Sunday against the Falcons. Now that you have another win where the defense shows up 2 times for sure in the last 3 years because they shut him out in the first game of last year's series. And here they are holding them to 3 points. You almost pitched a shutout. Devin Lloyd after the game says, kind of frustrates me that they scored 3 points. Love hearing it. Bryce Young put up plenty of points himself. I think the offense left points out there on the field because the offensive line would not let this team be great for a while.
16: Yeah.
2: Chuba Hubbard had 65 rushing yards called back. Bryce Young was running for his life a couple times. And it wasn't one of those disaster pass protection games, but it definitely wasn't good.
16: You don't think so? 54% pressure rate?
2: It was bad. I've seen disaster games completely destroy an offense. Yeah. And maybe this is what the conversation should be, that the offensive line was actually worse than the score indicated or worse than some of the yardage that they were able to accumulate because of Bryce's performance, because of Brad Idzik having answers to some of that pressure. Mm-hmm. So maybe I am not giving the disaster performance the life that it deserves because of some of the other ways that they were able to win. I've seen worse performances from the offensive line. They don't deserve a lot of credit for this one, to be fair, right? Damian Lewis was very good. He did not allow a single pressure in this game. Monroe Freeland got beat like a rookie is supposed to.
16: Right. He had a tough time with old Za'Darius.
2: Yeah, and Za'Darius is still a good football player from a pass rushing standpoint. Rashid Walker, bad game from him. 6 pressures in this one. The pass blocking efficiency was not good. All that to say, even still, it almost leaves me a little more comforted that the offensive line looked as bad as they did, and Carolina still was able to find some points. They left some points out there on the field, but how could you not, at least somewhat, like what the offense was able to do with T-Mac going for over 100 yards and Bryce still cooking.
16: Yeah, and another thing, too, and not to delve too far into the offensive line, which we will, but Luke Fortner, too, this is the second straight game. He hasn't played well. He gave up 4 pressures. I saw one rep, boy. He just got... I mean, that chest, he was doing a little bit of shimmy in the way when he put those hands on him and got in the backfield.
2: Wrong kind of dancing. Davidson.
16: But I think for Bryce Young, though, like I said, the great part about it is he definitely showed his pocket presence and he showed his, you know, ability to really be able to get away from pressure and make things happen. And I think the main point you were trying to say, Walker Mel, is that, and that's one of the things we battle with about those stats, is that they were giving up the pressures but not giving up the sacks. And the hits weren't necessarily plentiful either on Bryce Young. And I think that's a positive you could take away, that Bryce Young didn't just get beat up. Like Aaron Rodgers yesterday, he got beat up. He took a whipping.
2: How is he alive? That's a
16: shame. Yeah, he took a whipping yesterday from the Patriots. And so that's the biggest thing, is that physically it didn't take a toll on Bryce Young in any way there.
12: We were asking about athletes that own other teams, like Bryce owns the Falcons. A lot of LeBron and insert
16: that's
12: team
16: what immediately
12: X.
16: came to my mind.
12: Well, most people are going with Toronto, which is the correct answer. It's just, you guys were going to get swept.
16: I
12: Toronto,
16: about Charlotte too,
12: and some other people did as well. Wolfcack says LeBron owns the Hornets. He did. He owned the Bobcats. A lot of people owned the Bobcats, but LeBron certainly one of them. We had some other ones. Three-legged dog has a great answer. Chipper Jones owning the Mets. Sorry, Floundy. But when you name your kid Shea because you love playing at the opposing stadium so much, you name your kid after that stadium.
16: Yeah, that's an ultimate domination.
12: That's hilarious, honestly. So, like, he literally is Shea's daddy.
16: Yeah.
12: Literally, I am not speaking anything but facts. Smelly Cat continues to say Chipper Jones versus the Mets. Aaron Rodgers over the Bears, for sure. Destroyed Chicago for so many years. Now Bryce continuing to destroy the Falcons with another victory. And Bryce, he looks great. We can give the defense a lot of love. I think we gave them the shine a little bit in the first segment. Maybe we give Bryce a little bit more shine here in the second segment. Because, Wes, we're at a point now where I've never felt more confident in Bryce than I do currently.
16: Mm-hmm.
12: We have a four-game stretch from Bryce Young where he's gone for over 250 yards passing in each of those contests. He is only 1-3 in those last four games, but that's not on Bryce.
16: Mm-hmm.
12: That is on the defense in some of those matchups. That is on the officials, Tampa Bay, week 18, in the monsoon that they played in. Bryce still played very well in that game where all the conditions were against him. Still throwing downfield and gotta have it situations. We have a four-game stretch now from Bryce that we have not seen before in his NFL career. So when you continue to stack these games up, 9 touchdown passes over that four-game stretch, only 3 interceptions. We've seen what he's done the last 2 outings. Two of those games, I would say, were high stakes. Week 18. Got to have it from you, Bryce. Are you going to stand up? Yeah, even with it raining as much as it was. Playoff game. I thought Bryce outperformed Matt Stafford for a long time. Stafford had the game-winning drive. Jimmy Horn eventually drops the pass from Bryce. Don't know if they end up scoring on that last possession. But even still, 4 games now from Bryce where he stacked really, really impressive outings, and I've never been more confident in our quarterback.
16: Yeah, no doubt about it. And I mean, just the skills on total display yesterday, the deep balls, we talk about it all the time. Some people think it might be real, some people think it might not be, but 5 of 7, 161 yards in this game when he was throwing the ball deep. He averaged 18 yards per attempt on passes thrown 10 plus yards against Atlanta. And I think one of the things too, man, which is starting to become a thing to pay attention to, that Bryce Young does have athleticism and he can get out of the pocket, but he's not reckless with his body, because we see that with some of these young franchise quarterbacks now, man, they're starting to go down a little bit. We had RG4, aka Jaden Daniels, he went down yesterday.
17: It's over.
16: Then we had Caleb Williams with the oh,
12: you had no, to grab, man.
16: That's it.
2: I feel bad for Ken. That's dirty, man. That's dirty, bro.
16: I mean, good Lord, my man. So we had that going, but you don't see Bryce on the ground talking about.
12: Wow.
16: All right.
12: I hope she. Wow. Caleb, I apologize, so, man. I feel bad for you, okay?
16: Other than that, Bryce Young is playing at another level. And as I said, it's all come together. And, you know, I miss on a lot of things. And I'm not saying I'm 100% correct about Bryce. But what I'm saying is that I just felt like that this was in there the entire time. He just needed the right structure around him to be able to bring this forth. But, man, with the stability, with the coaching now, you don't have the whispers and all the stuff going on behind his back. He's got a phenomenal young duo of receivers. Darren Waller looks like he's jumped into the fountain of youth as well. I'm sure we'll get into that. You know, Chuba Hubbard looking strong out there. He's got a lot around him. And so when you got a guy like that, the process is the way he does. I mean, watch how fast the ball is coming out on some of these plays. And one time, we got to give XL credit because he was getting drug around here last week. People thought because of one drop that he was cooked. He had two big catches and that catch down the middle of the field. Plus, the other thing, the intangible there, because people, you know, XL has had his gas on certain plays, but for him to have the wherewithal to know that he hadn't been touched to get up to try to keep getting more yards like that, XL definitely showing that he can be a part of this passing game. So I think offensively, dare I say, the Panthers are dangerous out here in these streets right now. So,
12: a couple things need to happen. That'll be great, man. But yes, it was great, XL. I was really happy for him. I tweeted it out with the, five exclamation points. Catch. But it's not that I don't want XL to succeed. It's that I wasn't believing that he could. And first round caliber wide receiver hit, that's not happening anymore.
16: Yeah,
12: it's not. We have to accept that. But a couple examples I think we saw from yesterday in different situations. Hashtag Laquon Treadwell is still in the league if you watch the primetime matchup.
16: Big catch.
12: Huge catch, almost big fumble. Yeah. But held on to it just long enough. Laquon Treadwell still in the league, who is unquestionably a first-round bust of a wide receiver, but that was 10 years ago. XL can continue to find a way to keep getting them checks and stay in the NFL. And, by the way, be a better player than Laquon Treadwell. I'm not telling you that's an apples-to-apples comparison. But what's funny is on one of the targets for XL, at the back of the end zone, it was a play that did not work out for Carolina. It was C.J. Henderson covering XL, still in the league, former Carolina Panther, former top 10 pick C.J. Henderson, who clearly is not a first-round caliber corner anymore, but he's still getting checks. Still somehow, some way. Mm-hmm. Maybe it's not warranted, but I think this is the path for XL. Can you stay alive with the team that drafted you? Can you stay alive? Can you keep your career alive? And I think after what was a bad drop in the screen game in week one, the fact that he came through on a big play, this is what I want his identity to be, Wes. Can you be the third wide receiver that keeps defenses honest in respecting the deep throw where you open up lanes for T-Mac, you open up stuff for Jalen Coker, and that's what your job is? And it seems like all these guys really get along with one another. I think T-Mac is, you talk about positive vibes, I just think T-Mac is all first team vibes. I'm going to show up in an XL t-shirt today. Hey, T-Mac, why'd you wear it? I don't know. Just felt like XL.
16: Supporting his man.
12: Could use some support.
16: Mm-hmm.
12: I asked him for a t-shirt last year. It's not like he even gave it to me. I said, I want an XL t-shirt. Do you mind hooking me up? And XL said, sure. T-Mac, all first team vibes. And I also saw this tweet, just continuing to speak about the wide receiver group. I think what's funny is I saw a tweet last week when Coker was cooking Chicago. What's funny is he gets up after an awesome catch and then he just goes right back to the line of scrimmage and he just dusts people. I'm just going to rout your ass up. I'm going to score on you. It will be embarrassing. I'm not going to rub it in because your play is embarrassing enough. I'm just going to go back to the line of scrimmage. I think T-Mac and Coker both operate that way. T-Mac had the phenomenal catch on the sideline.
16: I was about to say, that's another kudos to him. The Panthers fans getting to finally see him have one of those.
12: And Bryce gave him a catchable ball in one of those mm-hmm. situations. They went away from it. At the beginning of the season, they went to it, went away from it. Bryce is feeling comfortable throwing him that football now. Not sure how T-Mac got his feet down. But what's funny is he gets up, does his little jogging motion, and then goes, right, this is what I do. Mm-hmm. I catch footballs. and I make spectacular catches when you give me an opportunity. These guys got a lot
16: definitely
12: of confidence.
16: West Coast cool.
12: West Coast cool for sure. Mm-hmm. All vibes team, in my opinion. This offense, man, they got a lot of confidence all across the board.
16: That's what I'm saying. And when you have a guy at the top of it, the head of the snake, so to speak, that just feels in pocket with everything that he's doing, that's just going to make an offense dangerous. And it can make up for the fact, if the offensive line isn't up to snuff, that he can already know, all right, again, when we talked about it before this, having all these debates, but the pre-snap, post-snap, he's knowing now I got guys I can trust, guys that I know that are going to win. So even if I don't have all the time I necessarily need, I can trust that that receiver is going to be at this spot. So I can throw it there because I know that's what the coverage dictates. And that's when you really start to get to that graduate level of quarterback play where you're throwing to spots instead of guys. And it feels like now Bryce has the requisite team around him that he can be able to play that type of game.
12: I really like the schedule. I like the way that it sets up. I think the conversation about the schedule is starting to turn, maybe not 180 degrees, Wes, but it is starting to turn quite a bit. Think about why people were out on Carolina at the beginning of this season. You might look at the roster and you might not be impressed for because of what's on paper. Maybe that's the case. That's up for debate. Many people would point to a first place schedule after winning the division last season, and because they were still under 500 and now you have a more difficult schedule, you would say there's just no way they can get back to the playoffs. And if they do, I would expect them to get blown out first round immediately. Now you start to look at the way that this sets up for Carolina in total and Bryce Young specifically. They're on the road against Cleveland coming up next. Just because they beat Tampa Bay does not make me scared of them. I am not.
16: Do you have zero fear of the Browns?
12: I'll knock on wood just to protect myself from bad karma.
17: Oh, boy. What could go wrong?
12: Tampa doesn't look to be a good football team.
16: Yeah, that's a fact.
12: They got lucky defensively against Cincinnati. That gave them opportunities. Mm-hmm. And then against Cleveland, I'm just not sure that their skill guys are all that good. Emeka Ibuka, are we ever going to get first month of the season from last year, Ibuka? Or are you just going to continue to underperform? Yeah. I don't know what's going on in Tampa. Detroit, are you scared of their defense?
16: No, not at all.
12: Okay.
16: And you should not be.
12: Okay, so that two games, I think, will set up well for Bryce. On the road against Philly, I just saw they needed a touchdown with 10 seconds left to go to beat Tennessee, who looks putrid.
16: Sure.
12: Tampa Bay, they're 0-2. I think their season, done. Cooked. Floundy guaranteed.
16: Getting the tanks, baby. Let's go. It's Monday. We setting the tone.
12: Cooked.
16: Set the tone,
12: here we
16: Walt.
12: Go. Cooked.
16: Set the tone.
12: Cooked.
16: Go ahead and throw the Texans in there too. Go ahead.
12: On the maybe.
16: Yeah.
12: On the road against Green Bay, that offensive line looks like they want to get Jordan Love destroyed.
16: Yeah.
12: And the first game where you have a real test overall, in my opinion, is versus Denver at home. That's week 8 before you can, quote unquote, split the season in half, right? Week 8, week 9, you guys get it with 17 games. Week 8, Denver, that's still a team that scares me because they have a lot of talent. Offense started to get going a little bit against a Jacksonville defense that I do think is good. They got a lot of talent. Denver got back some respect after a lackluster performance against Kansas City. Wes, I'm talking week 8.
16: What I'm hearing is a uber confident Walker Mayo right now. That's look, what I'm hearing because you're quite dismissive.
12: So I think the schedule sets up really well for Bryce.
16: Yeah.
12: I'm very confident with the offense right now. Offensive line could have it all coming crashing down. If that's your foundation of your house of cards, maybe you got some flimsy cards down there in the form of your tackles, whatever it may be. But Bryce is set up really well. Defensively, they got to prove it against better competition. Mm-hmm. But I just don't think we're having the same conversations about the schedule as we were at the beginning of this season.
16: No, I would agree with you. And that's, you know, the crazy part about once they start playing games out here. I agree with most of what you said. I've been saying from the beginning that Cleveland's going to be a game where you play in the mud. That's just kind of how Cleveland gives it up. You know, Philly, they're gutter. They just find a way to win. So that's why I'll never discount the Philadelphia Eagles as much as I can't stand them.
17: Especially at home.
16: Yeah, as much as I can't stand them. But other than that, yeah, man, there are teams that are deeply flawed now that we thought wouldn't be as deeply flawed as they are, like the Detroit Lions. Now, the test with Detroit is going to be offensively. That's going to be, to me, a huge offensive test for this Panthers defense because you do have to deal with Gibbs and all of those guys that they bring to the table. Tampa, as you said, they look like they're in disarray, searching for answers down there today. Green Bay almost all loss, but they did find a way to come back and win on the Jets that I think are a much improved football team. So they're going to have some battles, but I think that you feel more confident now because you're walking into these games with an offense that you feel like is going to apply pressure and that other teams are going to have to score with.
12: And I get there are people saying, hey, slow down, walk. Okay, let's not find a way to duplicate the Matt curse. We already have one show that curses people. Let's not bring in two shows on WFNZ that curse teams. I totally understand that. I do want to be very clear in that I think the schedule sets up really well to where I do have a lot of confidence in the offense. The defense, man, you did exactly what you were supposed to do and even more. Mm-hmm. Nobody needs to see that stat line from Devin Lloyd again because it won't happen. That will be the best stat line he ever puts up in his career. Phenomenal game from him. There's not too many times where you're going to only allow 3 points. That was an offense that did not have a deep threat. Okay? Cooper Rush can't throw the football. He's going to turn over the football. You don't like Cooper Rush turning it over? Let's go to Jack Strand and let's have him turn over the football immediately upon throwing it. Both of your quarterbacks in ATL turned over the football as soon as they got in the game. They acted like that football was hot lava.
16: You ain't lying.
12: It is much easier to play defense when you're not worried at all about what might happen behind you. Those guys were aggressive, both the linebackers, the safeties. When Devin Lloyd shot through that, I say gap, I mean valley, I mean the Grand Canyon. Great recognition from
16: the reverse.
12: On the reverse.
16: Yeah.
12: Devin Lloyd, great recognition for not being fooled by the play action to the running back, but...
16: And you can do that because you're doing a great job against the run.
12: All that to say, Devin Lloyd was there. If Devin Lloyd does not come up with the tackle, and it wasn't the cleanest of tackles, Wheatley and Ransom, the young safeties, were right there to clean up whatever Lloyd missed out on. Mm-hmm. So you could be so aggressive in this one. You will not be able to be that aggressive, certainly against Detroit. Detroit's going to score some points on them.
16: Yeah.
12: Straight up. So can the offense keep pace enough? Can the defense hold on just enough the rest of the way with some quarterbacks that I still respect on this schedule, even with some of those games that I just mentioned? That's really the question for Carolina.
4: 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Sit tight and stay locked because instant mornings in Charlotte have never been more fun.
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12: Panthers legend, ESPN NFL analyst Steve Smith Sr. And I believe he just told Smoke on the phones that he is ready to spit hot fire. So let's get him on the mic. Steve Smith is back with us for a Monday conversation. Smitty, what's going on, brother? How are you?
29: Hey, what's going on? Can you hear me?
12: I got you. You sound good.
29: Appreciate it. Man, that's interesting with Bryce. You're saying it's crazy. Bryce MVP status has doubled. Hell, because it wasn't much in the beginning at first. That's why it's double.
12: Yeah, it's kind of like when you're real fat and you start losing weight. It falls off real fast, right? So, yeah, the hard part comes by keeping it going, and staying there the rest of the way. So here's hoping he can do that. But, Steve, I actually want to start with the defense real quick because, I think the fans are really proud of that group today, and you can speak to this better than anybody. They give up 59 in week one. The whole country's saying, bad things about them, laughing at them. And I realized yesterday that the Falcons were playing Cooper Rush and Jack Strand, but to me that was all about pride and that defense proving that they might not be the 85 Bears, but last week definitely is not who they are. What'd you think?
29: Man, going into that game, the one thing that I thought about, especially after watching that 59 blitzing by the offense of the Chicago Bears, I really thought that there were three things they had to walk away from to be able to be, not to get the win, but be proud of themselves based off what happened last week against the Bears, which is the one top thing off the bat, right? This defense has to affect the quarterback. Right. And it wasn't about sacks. When I'm talking about affecting the quarterback, I'm not discussing sacks and all that stuff. I'm just talking about Carolina needs to get into Atlanta's quarterback, whomever's playing quarterback, to speed up his internal clock. Throwing, which when you speed up the internal clock, throwing before the routes are developed, that will allow the Panthers secondary to play aggressive. And guess what? That's exactly what happened. It didn't matter who was at quarterback, right? It just sped up an eternal clock, threw off the timing. And when you throw off the timing of an offense, you have uncharacteristic things that happen, like Drake London, how he seemed frustrated. You got Kevin Stefanski speaking at the press conference. You're right. It just, the eternal clock, when you throw it off, it has such a internal deep wound that it creates that it's something that will be talked about the second go-around when the Carolina Panthers have the game at home against the Atlanta Falcons. And that's what you talk about, playing football and not playing checkers, but playing chess. And that's exactly what happened with this defense. Your opponent is nameless and faceless. You just got to play whoever is drawn up on the schedule.
12: I think it's fair to say, Steve, that last year, respectfully, linebacker was a bit of a weak spot for this team. Looks like they have turned it into a strength after all, despite last week's performance. I mean, Devin Lloyd, I don't have the exact stats in front of me, but what he did with 9 tackles, a pick 6, a pass breakup, I mean, he was absolutely amazing. How big was that pickup? And not just him, but Bobby Okereke at the linebacker level to help transform this defense?
29: Well, it just shows you what Dan Morgan was looking for. Last year was an anomaly, right? You can't expect that you be prepared when your starting middle linebacker, who you're dependent on, all of a sudden retires a month or weeks before the season starts. There is no instruction book. Hey, when your guy quits or he's no longer available, hey, just don't get all the dudes that sitting at the house waiting for you to call them while they got a beer in their hand. Like, there's nothing there, right? And for Dan to go ahead and say in this offseason, we're going to make sure we get the right guys, and then even worse, you go ahead and release your drafted linebacker that you have so much promise on that you're willing to say and risk the public outcry of, hey, I was part of this organization, even though I wasn't the guy pulling the trigger as the general manager, but I was the assistant general manager, and I'm not afraid to say the guy that we picked, he's not good enough, right? And you don't see that, especially in today's game, right? So I thought that was really good. And then my second thing that I thought was going to be something that I was watching to see, which was Bryce Young not playing hero ball, right? And this is where you don't judge him solely on a 300-yard game, but really what I was watching is third down, red zone, and negative play. And whether he was consistently getting Carolina into the right answer. And I thought that's what he did a really good job at, where at times we question that about Bryce Young, but he's seeming, even in the Chicago game and in this game, he is seeming to seem more and more comfortable with the identity of who Bryce Young is versus the identity of the fans believe he should or shouldn't be.
6: We got Steve Smith, Agent 89, with us here on the WFNZ hotline. Stay on Bryce for a second, because I love that point. And we have seen many times the last couple of years as he's been developing that, you know, when there's overwhelming pressure, when the pocket gets nasty, you know, he oftentimes hasn't responded very well. But he was blitzed on 54% of his dropbacks yesterday. And his numbers against the blitz were amazing again. Yep. His downfield numbers were outstanding. Looks to me, and you and I have talked about this, like Brad Idzik has made a big difference in him and this offense. But, I mean, it's a contract year, Steve. It's a big year. I know it's all about wins. But just what have you seen from Bryce that's really allowed his play to elevate these first couple of weeks?
29: Well, what I've seen Bryce be able to do to elevate his performance, I'm going to just keep it real short and simple. He's looked pretty pathetic in the first couple of weeks of years prior to the benching, right? Let's just be honest.
6: Sure.
29: And so we gotta paint the real picture. He's been unbelievably bad to the point where Dave Canales, when he first got here, what happened in the beginning of the year? What did he do? He benched him. So the fact that he was benched in the beginning of the year a couple of years ago, and the fact now losing to a team 59-37, and then coming out the next week and having almost like he's been hit with that Men in Black little device where he has just lost all memory of all the years and all the things that has happened in the first couple of weeks. For him to come out and play two straight weeks and play really good football, is it perfect? No. But I'll take this, Bryce, over the last year's Bryce in the beginning of the season and the year before the beginning of the season with Bryce. So, again, Panthers fans need to understand and appreciate what they have, because we have always forgotten what it used to look like the 7 years prior, no playoff appearance.
6: Now, I say it all the time. The quarterback wilderness is the worst, and this kid's shown progressive improvement, and I love to see it. And I got to talk about, you know, one of his primary weapons here real quick. Jalen Coker had a great day last week, had another really solid performance yesterday, but Smoke and I were talking earlier, and we were really eager to find out what you thought about not only his play at wide receiver, but Jalen Coker returning punch yesterday. What'd you think?
29: Well, I know John Metchie was practicing in practice, and I saw that. But it's more an indictment of really the uncomfortableness that they have. They're not sure if they have a retainer who can do the most important job first. You know what that is?
6: Catch the football.
29: And that was one of the reasons why in my old age, when I was like 900 years old, when I was in Baltimore, I ended up catching punts too, because you just want to get a guy who doesn't mess up, right? And I've had some people go in my DMs and

0: Okay, into Bank of America Stadium and put that ass to the belt to say, hey, what you did and what I gave you the opportunity to do by releasing me, it was a mistake. That's how I see it, right? But moving forward with Jalen Coker is they want a guy who could catch the ball, don't screw it up, at least get us where they punt, right? Just let's not go backwards, but if you can go forward a little bit, great. But let's just secure the catch, the most important part first. And that's all I'll say about it as far as the Jimmy Horn thing, just because I was sad to see him go, but I have to respect the talking heads in the ownership, in management of the reason why.
1: Last thing, and with that in mind, they go to Cleveland this coming Sunday. Cleveland, I don't know how big a surprise this was to you, but it certainly was to many people that the Browns went down to Raymond James Stadium in Tampa and beat the Bucs yesterday 23-20. Tampa's in an 0-2 hole, but now the Browns are coming in off a win. What are you expecting, 6 days out from Panthers and Browns in Cleveland?
0: Well, and what I expect 6 days out, I can say this could be a trap game for Cleveland, or it could be a trap game for Carolina Panthers. Either one, both teams are surprising people by their performance. Now the thing is I'm watching, is the things that were problems and issues for Carolina and for Cleveland, I want to see if they fixed them. And if they have fixed them, are they sustainable? And then how consistent will they be in maintaining those fixes, but then not having some new issues happen throughout the game that leads to a loss for your team?
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